0: forecasting these cities to rise, but the growth is forecast to be single digit, so moving away from those double digit increases that we've seen over the last few years in these cities.
1: Overseas, two powerful earthquakes have struck Venezuela, collapsing buildings and sparking a tsunami warning, Ali Crew reports.
2: The US Geological Survey says the epicentre of the first quake occurred west of the capital Caracas along the country's Caribbean coast with a magnitude of 7.1. Minutes later, it reported an even larger 7.5 magnitude earthquake in the same region. Authorities say the back-to-back quakes have collapsed buildings in the capital, with residents also losing power and internet services, though they have not immediately reported any casualties. Residents in neighbouring Colombia have also reported feeling tremors. The US Pacific Tsunami Warning Centre issued tsunami alerts for Puerto Rico and the Virgin Islands, but they have now been cancelled.
1: Researchers say they've detected different dialects in sperm whales in the Mediterranean. The BBC's Eve Coleman reports.
3: Sperm whale clicks are one of the most powerful sounds on the planet, louder than a jet engine. But new research suggests that the rhythmic pattern of these clicks, known as the dialect, actually varies between sperm whales on different sides of the Mediterranean. Crucially, one group of sperm whales will only associate with another if they share the same dialect and hence belong to the same vocal clan. One researcher said it was similar to how humans might be more comfortable striking up a conversation with someone who sounds like them.
1: At the FIFA World Cup, the Socceroos will play their final group match against Paraguay tomorrow, but defender Jacob Italiano has been ruled out. National sport reporter David Mark is in San Jose.
4: He's picked up an adductor injury at training, which is horrible news for him and horrible news for the Socceroos, because he's been a really integral part of Tony Popovich's sides for these two games during the World Cup, the win against Turkey and the loss to the United States. Plays as a right wing back. He runs up and down the pitch all day, a great defender, and also creates scoring opportunities and attacking moves. So they're going to have to look around to see who else they could use in that position. The obvious answer is probably Aziz Bajic, who is another wing back. Maybe Kai Truan or Jason Guerrier are also options as well.
1: In today's results, Brazil has defeated Scotland 3-0 in their match in Miami to qualify for the knockout round, while Morocco has scored two late goals to defeat Haiti 4-2 in Atlanta. That's the latest from the ABC Newsroom. 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
9: Good morning. Hello. How are you? Happy Thursday to you. I hope you're enjoying the morning show so far. I hope you're feeling cock-a-hoop, as Ross Solly would say. There you go. Two more results for the World Cup. Morocco beating Haiti 4-2 and very convincing win by Brazil against Scotland 3-0. What is your favourite World Cup moment so far? It doesn't have to be a result. It doesn't even have to be something that happened on the field. Perhaps it is seeing or learning that Japanese fans stayed behind to clean up the stadium after watching their team play. Perhaps it's seeing the viral Norwegian row, the Viking row, that all of the Norwegian fans seem to be doing in public places, up escalators in New York near Times Square, large crowds of people sitting down to do the Viking row. Perhaps it is the unofficial mascot of the Mexican team, Merlin the Duck, or the Scottish fans decorating statues in Boston with bright orange traffic cones. What is it? What's your favourite World Cup moment? There's been so many wonderful stories to come out from the tournament so far. Let me know what your favourite is, because we're going to be chatting with Kim Hoon after 10:30 today about the philosophy of football. 0467 922 666 is our text number. This half hour, I'm going to ask you to settle in, pour yourself a cup of tea to enjoy our latest episode of Tea for Two with sisters Vika and Linda Bull. Earlier, I played one of the songs off their new album. It's called Where Do You Come From? It's excellent. Actually, the whole album is really good, and I think you're going to want to hear it after this chat. So sit back, and relax.
10: Tea for two.

0: and two for tea. Me for you, and you for me alone.
1: Sisters Vika and Linda Bull have been singing together their whole lives, harmonising on the floor of their bedroom as children, singing in church with their family and later in bands, notably the Black Sorrows with Joe Camilleri, before going out on their own. Over a career spanning nearly four decades,

0: Australian Albums Chart on the back of their induction to the ARIA Hall of Fame. There is a lot to celebrate. Welcome, Vika and Linda Bull.
1: Oh, hello, Saskia.
2: Hello.
0: That exhalation of joy.
1: Well, yeah, Linda said before, we need a Bex and a lie down, you know. So.
0: Yeah. Now, I want to take us straight back to the beginning. Vika, you were about 17 months old, I think, when Linda was born, and then the two of you shared a room right up until you were in high school. What were you like as children?
1: Different.
3: Polar opposites.
1: Yes.
3: Vika is very impetuous, impulsive, a rebel. She's the dead opposite to me. I was sort of super neat. I don't know, you can describe me, but
1: neat, you know, always fashion conscious, would always be making Mum make new clothes for us. Linda would design them, and then she'd want the matching handbag and the shoe, so they'd have to go shopping. I didn't care about that sort of stuff. I was just happy to run around in my tracksuit and my gum boots. Linda's very studious. I couldn't care less about studies. I just wanted to join a band. So, very different.
0: I read that you, Vika, ended up being a little bit of the protector when it came to the schoolyard.
1: Yes, I was. I was very protective of Linda. I did sock a couple of kids when they gave Linda a hard time. She would come running to me in tears and I'd go, right, which is the kid that did it? And I would go looking for them. And I wasn't a big kid. I was quite small, but I didn't really care. I did end up at the principal's office a couple of times.
0: One of the songs on your album, the title track, Where Do You Come From, is about that question that you've been asked a lot in your life. It probably started on the schoolyard, but I don't think it's ever stopped. Tell me a little bit about that.
1: Well, yeah, it did start at school. I got nicknamed Coke. Was constantly asked where I came from, which I didn't mind, but it was like just being asked that every day, you know, where do you really come from? And that used to upset me a little bit, but help me out here, Lulu. It's very emotional for me.
3: I think the writing a memoir was a trigger for Vika and I because we grew up in the suburbs of Melbourne and really thought our upbringing was unremarkable. We had a very stable upbringing, our mother's, you know, multicultural background, Tongan Australian, but we realised as we were writing it there were things that stood out that maybe other people could relate to, and Vika being bullied for the colour of her skin was a real trigger point and a starting point for this record. It's something that a lot of people have come forward and said to us, you know, you don't have to be dark-skinned. It's just they understood what it's like to be sort of feel like made to feel like you're an outsider. So it's been quite an interesting process, this record.
0: Yeah, and I feel like you've been quite open. You've been open books. You've been more personal than before in your music. Why was now the right time to do that?
1: Age.
0: Really?
1: I think so. Well, I think yes. I think grown up a lot. Not being so, what's the word? Not embarrassed, but unsure, perhaps, in the past, especially me, not so much Linda, but very scared to expose myself or lyrics and things like that. You know, I've always been a bit shy of songwriting, but now it was like after writing the book, it was like, oh, look, I've got nothing to be afraid of anymore. I'm just going to put it all out on the table, and if people like it, that's great. If they don't, I don't care.
3: You have to actually not care. I think we do care deeply, but I think there's liberation in, you know, it's liberating by sharing things that could possibly help others, not to unload on others, not to offload and tell people, oh, this is where you should be or this happened to me and whoa, whoa, whoa. It was always with the intention of helping others, maybe they could relate to it and open a conversation. I think that has been a bit of a eye-opener for Vika and I on all levels, really in personal life, in the street, and also on stage and also on record.
0: I said in the introduction that you've always sung together. You did even when you were children. You were harmonising together. I think you were jamming to ABBA in the lounge room a lot of the time as well.
1: Yep. Yes.
0: When did you know that you actually wanted to work together and make music together for a living?
1: Well, Linda was at university

0: studying art.
1: To be an art teacher.
0: Yes. Mm. And she was really unhappy. And I said, well, why don't you just come sing with me? We can sing together, because I was already singing in a band. And, you know, we can harmonise. I knew we had a sound because we were always doing it as children. I said, quit, just leave and come join Sophisticated Boom Boom with me. So she did, and we never looked back.
2: And was it this immediate feeling, Linda, for you that this was what you were supposed to be doing?
1: No, it wasn't. It took me a while to kind of find my stage feet. I'm gregarious by nature in pub, you know, in outside the stage. But when I'm on stage, in those early years, I was quite shy. I looked at my feet. I didn't know how to entertain. I knew how to sing with Vic, but it took me a while to get that stagecraft happening because we're all trailblazer in that way. So I learnt on my feet with her by my side, but she did push me hard.
0: Like I did.
1: She said, come on, you can't do that. You've got to, you know, pull your socks up. And so I did.
2: Really puts the relationship to the test, doesn't it? It's lucky you've got this unconditional love that's required of sisters.
1: Oh, yeah. I think so. I think you're right. It's been a hard road because, you know, as we grew up and when you're older sister, younger sister kind of role, traditional role in our family anyway, that had to change in order for us to be, our relationship to
0: that's right
1: bloom.
0: That's
1: it couldn't
0: right.
1: have one person being the boss and the other person being the, you know, the bossed around person.
0: Especially because in Tongan culture, hierarchy is a big thing. You know, the eldest is like the boss. It's like, look, she's looked up to, or especially women. And so that did have to change. I had to step back a bit and go, well, there has to be give and take in this relationship, and Linda has just my word is not the final word. I have to listen to her for us to survive.
2: Mm. Mm. Vicar, what has surprised you most about Linda?
0: Ah.
1: Do you want me to leave the room?
0: Well, there's lots of things. I think how actually tough Linda is. She comes across as being, because she smiles a lot and being sort of the approachable, friendly sort of one, but she's actually the real tough nut underneath. And what has surprised me is how tough she really is. She's very, very tough. Like in all sorts of things. In business, she won't stand for any kind of, she hates being underpaid. She'll always step forward and go, give me more money, because she thinks that, you know, we've earned it and she's not afraid to ask for it. So things like that. If she doesn't want to do something, nah, not going to do it. And it's like sometimes you can't even negotiate. And so would you like to rethink that, please, Linda? Can we? And she'll be, no, I just don't want to do it. So it's just how tough she is.
2: Linda, what about you? What surprised you most about Vicar?
1: I think the opposite is that she comes across as big, fierce. She is fierce, by the way. Intimidating presence. She's got naturally a kind of natural leadership about Vic. But what surprises me always is genuinely soft, genuinely kind. Will go out of her way to give people the clothes off her back. I think it's a Polynesian thing, but Vic actually lives by that. If people say to her, I like that, she goes, oh, do you want it? She'll give it to them. And I'm like, really? We just paid a lot of money for that. She's got to give it away. She gives it away.
2: Oh,
1: very
2: wow.
1: Generous. Yeah.
2: Yeah. You have to warn people not to say that they like things around Vic because she'll just give it to them.
1: Pretty much.
0: Yeah,
1: I can't control it.
0: I will give it to you if you want it. Yeah.
2: My guests are Vicar and Linda Bull. You're listening to Tea for Two with me, Saskia Maben. Vic, if you could give Linda a pass for something, she gets an exemption from something because she absolutely hates it. What is it?
0: I think it's driving.
1: I do hate it.
0: Yeah, it's driving. She doesn't have to drive, and she doesn't have to drive the tour bus. It doesn't matter if we've got to drive from Perth to Melbourne.
1: I never drive.
0: And I'm knackered. We will pull over and have a sleep, and because, yeah, she doesn't like driving.
1: Look, the world is divided in, I reckon, into people that drive and people who don't. It's like campers. I'm definitely a non-driver. Thank you.
0: You are a very good driver, but, you know, it's not.
1: If I see something on

0: the side of the road that's like secondhand or vintage, I'll
1: We
0: stop.
1: stop, yeah. I
0: For
1: have
0: the
1: to
0: slowest
1: stop.
0: journey from Perth to Melbourne. Yeah,
1: That's
0: exactly.
1: right.
0: Thanks. All
1: Yeah.
0: right, Linda, what is Vic getting a pass for?
1: Vika doesn't like upgrades. She doesn't like asking for anything that's seemingly like a better table in a restaurant, a better hotel room, upgrades on planes and things like that. She just won't. I'll give her a pass. I'll just do it. I won't put her through that.
2: I will
1: She gets
2: never
1: stressed.
2: ask. Never. Thank you, Linda. It's too uncomfortable.
0: And
2: Yeah, I
0: what's your
2: hate
0: success
2: rejection.
0: rate when you ask for these things? How does that usually go down?
2: Linda's got about 90%. That's why she
0: She's
2: gets it. She
0: charming.
2: gets the job. Oh, yes. Yeah.
0: Linda, you've been through a lot together. You were describing earlier you adjusting to performing, being up on stage. I wonder in your decades-long career, what comes to mind when I ask you to think of the toughest time that you've endured together?
1: Oh, it's off stage. It's when we had a falling out. It was kind of in our 40s. It was mid-40s, I think, or early 40s, and it was just a really tough time. I think professionally, we were managed by family members, and we weren't communicating well. We weren't really working a lot. We weren't sure of our direction, and we had a really big falling out, and that was a real watershed moment for us because we didn't get along for the first time in our lives, pretty much inseparable. So I think coming through that would have been, was a really important lesson in our relationship, in that how much do we actually love each other?
0: How
1: What's
0: did it come
1: important?
0: through? What did you do to mend the fences?
1: Our mother said, "You go in there." She called an intervention. She said, "There's only two of you and you're not talking. That's half the family taken out. You guys go and sort this out. Sort it out and then come back to me when you've made up." And she's tough. And she was right. It really needed to happen. Neither of us wanted to be there, but Vika was great because I think when you have a broken relationship, it does take someone to break the ice. It does take someone to go, "Listen, I might have done this wrong. I apologize for that." And you have to be genuine about it, but it did teach us a lot about give and take in our relationship. We were both wrong. So no one was right, no one was wrong. Vika was just really full on about it and forthcoming about my flaws. And she, all truth in jest, there was something about what she said that was true. And I learned from that.
0: Vicar, I heard you nodding along in agreement there with Linda. Would you agree this was the toughest time?
2: Yes, definitely. I can't add anything more. It really was a bad time in the bull sister relationship. And but like Linda said, I'm glad that our mother forced an intervention and made us talk it out, because from that we have become stronger.
0: Do you feel like it's easier to have conflict now to deal with things when they come up because you did have that one big blow up and you managed to patch things up?
2: We don't really have conflict. We discuss now, so not going to get to that point, hopefully. Again, we won't let it go, that boil over and explode. We will talk it through.
1: We get along much better than we did
2: Yeah, we do.
1: at that point in our lives. I think that a lot of women go through, I don't think it's just because we're sisters or that we're musicians, that a lot of people go through fight patches in their lives when they're like, "Oh, am I doing the right? Where am I going? What am I doing? Why am I here? Is this right for me?" And I think that was amplified at that point in our lives and just made worse by an argument. We sorted it out.
0: I'm pleased to hear that you did, because we love
1: That's good. We wouldn't have a career without anyone who didn't like our music.
0: music. All right, let's look at the other side of the coin then. What's your best time together? Your number one memory of time spent together? It's a difficult question when you've spent a large chunk of your lives together, but Vicar, what comes to mind for you?
2: Was having Linda there when I gave birth.
1: Was it? I thought I was annoying you.
2: Are we talking about life or music?
0: Life.
2: Yeah. Having Linda there, both my mother and Linda were there when, and the reason why I say that is because it's my daughter's birthday today, and I, just thinking back to when she was born, and having Linda and Mum there was an incredible experience. They helped with the delivery, you know, Linda was fantastic, you know, supportive all the way because it was a very long labour. So that's the best time.
0: Wow, that's really special. What is it for you, Linda?
1: Oh, that's a very hard question for me. I think my best times with Vic are when we finish shows and we talk about not ourselves, but we just generalise, you know, generally talk about how we're feeling. I really like that. In the olden days, we did that a lot more. But I like talking to Vic in the quiet times when we're driving, say, here today to talk to you. We have a lot of time in the car, so they're my favourites.
0: Yeah, when Vic is driving.
1: When Vic is driving, I can do a lot more talking.
2: Yeah, she does a lot of planning.
1: A lot of stuff. We do, and I really like it because a lot has been achieved in the car.
0: I got to rattle off a short version of your list of achievements in the introduction. There is so much that the two of you have to be proud of. Is there a moment where you felt most proud of the other person? You know, you've looked at them and you've just, your heart has swelled. Vika, was there a moment like that for you?
2: Many. I think when Linda finally stepped forward to the mic and finally, you know, let a song rip and just went for it and showed her actual power of her voice and the richness and the depth of it. I remember the moment when she first did that and I went, yay, hallelujah, there's the singer, you know. I was so proud. I'm like, yes, it wasn't sort of standing behind me and waiting for me to lead all the time and sing the lower harmony. It was finally, there's the lead singer.
0: Mm.
2: That was incredible.
0: That's a cool moment, seeing the little sis step into the into the light.
2: Into the limelight,
0: Linda, what about you? When have you felt super proud of Vika?
1: Oh, well, I feel most recently when Vika gave our speech for the Hall of Fame induction, I thought she's perfect for this because she just delivered it so well, and it was really nerve-wracking, and I was really proud of her the way she just dug in and just did that, did our thank yous and delivered our speech on behalf of both of us. I thought that was wonderful. But most importantly, I think, in her life, just overcoming an addiction and really transforming her life from being a drinker to a non-drinker, and really the physical changes and the way that she is as a person has been something that I'm really proud of because it's been very hard to do and she's done it.
0: Yeah, well done. Well done to you, Vika. And Linda as well for naming that and saying that you're proud and being there along the way. Mm. I like to hear that story and I'm pleased that you feel like you can share that as well publicly. So thank you.
2: Thank you.
0: My guests are Vika and Linda Bull. Their latest album, Where Do You Come From? It's their 9th album. It's out. It's already topped the ARIA Australian Albums chart. They are touring and they're coming to Canberra. I have 2 final questions for the two of you in our T for Two conversation. They're fun ones.
2: Okay. Lay it on us.
1: Come on.
0: If you could design an Olympic event for your sister, it doesn't have to be something that currently exists at the Olympics. It is something that they will do really well at. What do you think it could be? Who wants to go first?
1: Well, I think I've already answered the question, haven't I? It's driving.
2: Oh, yes.
1: Vika should be, like a fast-track driver.
2: Yeah, you know when they used to have, before the Grand Prix, they have those celebrity races?
0: Yeah.
2: And the celebrities would get, I wanted to go in that. I'm like, why didn't anyone ask me? But I wasn't famous enough, but I was like, I'd whip your asses. I'd be so good. Yes.
1: Or I think if it was an Olympic event, Vika would be fantastic in, you know, Wheel of Fortune?
0: Oh, yeah.
1: Those things. She's very quick. Gets it like one letter.
0: This is so fun. Okay, what are you doing at the Olympics then, Linda? What are we going to send you off to?
2: I'll tell you what Linda's doing. Linda would be the world champion in op shopping, finding designer wear in op shops, that is what she's
0: designer wear.
2: She'll go and find the most beautiful suits. It's like, where the hell did you get that? She goes, can you believe it? It was $20 at St. Vince at the Vinnies. And I'm like, get stuff, you know. And she always looks so stylish, and she gets all these wonderful finds. That's where, and you know, and then she comes home with beautiful rugs and blankets, woolen blankets, And then she came the other day. She came home with a set of old vintage handkerchiefs still in their box, never used. I'm like, what the heck? You know, and she just finds these things, you know, and then beautiful crystal glasses came out on the table the other day. I'm like, where'd you get that? It's like
3: $2
2: for a set of eight. And I'm like,
0: amazing.
2: Linda would win gold. She can walk in to an op shop and for some reason, you know, I'm just seeing a wall of just junk and Linda can spot this stuff.
0: Absolute
2: she can just find the needle in a haystack.
0: Oh,
2: yes.
0: I want to go shopping with you, please.
3: Come with
2: you,
3: me.
2: You really do.
0: All right, and here's a very unlikely, I hope, hypothetical future where we are surviving a zombie apocalypse. It's very dystopian. You have to put your sister in charge of something to help us all get out of it. Vicar, what do you think Linda could be doing in this scenario?
2: To help us get out of it.
0: Or just accept defeat. You know, who knows? We might just have to just cave in. But what will she be doing when the end is nigh, when the zombies are here?
2: You know what she'd be doing? She'd be designing the cave and making it so comfortable.
0: with all of these op shop finds.
2: And she would make it so wonderful. Everything would flow and everything would feel so beautiful that, you know, that's what she would be good at, like making sure the campsite is comfortable and luxurious.
0: Important for morale, I think.
2: Yeah, I think so.
0: All right, Linda, what's Vicar doing?
3: Well, she'd have the getaway car, wouldn't she?
0: Of course.
3: And she'd be in charge of security, locking everything and making sure everyone's safe.
0: Big jobs. Both of you will be very busy. Well, congratulations on your album. So excited for your tour. And thank you so much.

0: Vika and Linda Bull. If you would like to listen back to that episode, it'll be up on our website later today. You can find all of our Tea for Two segments there. Simply text us the letters, the letter T, the number 4, and the number 2 to 0467 922 666. You don't have to put any spaces in there, just T42, and we'll send you the whole back catalogue. Ruth says, my husband taught Vika and Linda at high school in Melbourne and has always followed their careers closely. We caught up with them at the Batemans Bay show. Their biography is wonderful to read. Hello to Vika and Linda from Mr. P, says Ruth. And Anne says, I've learned not to play their song Grandpa's Song on the highway. Lovely song, but made me cry in a good way after my father's death, but not good when you're traveling at 110 kilometres per hour, says Anne. Yeah, they have lots of great music, and I'd encourage you to check out their new album, Where Do You Come From? They're also touring, and they're coming to Canberra, performing at the Canberra Theatre Centre on Friday, the 17th of July. Right now, it is 29 minutes to 11. Let's get the headlines from Robert Baird.
1: Good morning, Saskia. Making news today, Independents Allegra Spender and Zali Stegall say they hope forming a political party will give the community a greater say in the Senate. The Teal MPs, both from Sydney, have announced they'll form Community Strong Australia, describing it as a centrist alternative. Fellow Independent ACT Senator David Pocock says they have approached him about joining, but he hasn't accepted the offer at this stage. Nationals MP David Littleproud says he's deeply concerned that a woman with links to the Islamic State group will be allowed to return to Australia. The woman had been excluded from returning under a temporary order after being held in a Syrian detention camp, but Home Affairs Minister Tony Burke says she's now been issued a return permit, saying that permit must be issued under the law. Mr. Littleproud acknowledged Australian citizens do have a right to return home, but says the government could have amended the law to keep her out for longer. The Federal Science Minister says he's seen no evidence to suggest the closure of a CSIRO fire testing lab will affect the supply of materials for new homes. The Sydney facility, which provides commercial accreditation services and fire resistance testing, has been earmarked for closure at the end of the year as part of a major cost-cutting program. Overseas, a strong earthquake has shaken Venezuela, collapsing buildings in the capital Caracas. The US Geological Survey says the quake registered magnitude 7.1, and it comes as many Venezuelans were home, celebrating a holiday marking the country's independence. And at the FIFA Men's World Cup, Brazil has dominated Scotland 3-0 to qualify for the knockout stages, while Morocco is also through, coming from behind to beat Haiti 4-2 in Atlanta. There'll be another update on the way at 11.
0: I've so loved watching the Tartan Army, the Scottish fans, Rob, celebrating throughout the tournament so far. I wonder what they're doing right now.
1: I don't know. The funny thing about World Cups is often you have to speculate about how your team will travel when you're booking your travel. So I don't know how many Scottish fans will stick around.
0: Oh.
1: They might still be around.
0: They've been lots of fun so far, and we've enjoyed chatting about that actually yesterday with the Chargé d'Affaires from the British High Commission. Caroline O'Brien has a cryptic clue for us. It's not football related, Rob, but I did say to you, I think it is something that you will be able to guess because it is within living memory for all of us in this room.
2: Yes.
0: And pretty much like a big cultural phenomenon, I would say. I don't think that's overstating it.
2: Yeah. Maybe people in this room have special skills. You don't know until you try. Today you are guessing, Rob, a character with a franchise who may have felt drained by one particular election promise of Mr. Trump. Have you ever taken your concerns, Rob, to an elected representative?
1: That's a question for me, or is it hypothetical?
2: Yeah, can be.
1: I've definitely written letters before, yes.
2: Well, I hope you didn't hear this from your leader.
3: It's hideous!
2: But that's what this clue has been through.
0: He knows what the answer is already.
2: Thought to be closely related to an international man of mystery, he does not love his colleagues, particularly one with a habit so consistently of making an ass of oneself, whose crush does tend to drag on. Who in another life was policing the Ritzy. I wonder if these two have worked together before on Sinol. Fans of
4: the legendary Zorro
2: We'll love a character in this who is feline fine about footwear. In many ways, it's...
0: how loud that was. Well, we didn't pick us out audio.
2: We all jumped in unison, sorry. Yes, in many ways it is a love story, Tay-Tay, although he was a grump who thought that love would only be factual in fictitious tales, and then he visually took in the faces of someone who is both kick-ass and regal, and it instigated for him some believing. His franchise may include traces of the Queen of Genovia, Maria von Trapp, one whose relationship with the truth is increasingly on the nose, the Usain Bolt of bread-like treats, and a visually impaired rodents in triplicate. It also has lessons about books and their covers. It comes with a foreshadowing, dreamy, yet work-like logo that transforms. Who is this character who found himself swamped by refugees, all with a story to tell?
1: Swamped by refuge. We're talking about Shrek, aren't we?
0: Hey. Of course we are. What was the... So the clue at the very beginning where you said something about an election promise from Donald Trump. What
2: drain the swamp, baby.
0: Drain the swamp. He did say that a lot.
1: Mm-hmm. Yes. You see, I was looking... I went to the wall, so that really threw me off.
2: You were thinking Humpty Dumpty.
1: Yeah, I was thinking maybe it was something relating to a wall, but nothing to do with that. He did want to build a wall around his swamp.
0: True.
1: That was his
0: did.
1: Election promise.
0: Yeah, and then there was a lot in the middle there about Eddie Murphy, wasn't it, who voices Donkey.
2: Donkey and does have a crush. His crush does drag on.
0: The dragon.
2: Yeah, and they're both part of SNL. And interestingly, we found out yesterday that Chris Farley recorded the voice of Shrek and had pretty much completed it, and then he died, and so they replaced
1: Shrek. The Shrek story goes that far.
2: Yeah. And then they replaced him with Mike Myers.
1: Mike Myers talks about how he took forever to decide on what accent and then landed on the Scottish brogue. But if you've seen So I Married an Axe Murderer and realised these family connections, I don't think it was a surprise at all. He was taking the mickey out of his father in that film, for example.
0: Was he?
1: Had plenty of material.
2: You don't know anyone that does that voice, do you?
1: No, not at all.
0: Oh, you can totally do it. I know you can, Rob.
1: I'll tell you later.
0: Yeah. Could I buddy you up with this nice text that just came through for you, which says, enjoying Robert Baird's news reading. His voice is very comforting and easy to listen to.
2: Aww.
1: Oh, maybe the news is not so comforting, but...
0: But your voice makes it comforting.
1: Makes it comforting.
0: Yeah. Yeah. So do you do an impersonation of Shrek?
1: No. I may have rehearsed this if I'd known
0: him. We almost had him. If anyone can do a good impersonation, please call us 1-300-681-666 because it's such a fun one, isn't it?
2: Donkey.
0: Yeah. And you could even do Eddie Murphy. I can't remember like Donkey's big line, but
2: Shrek. Oh no, it's wrong. I've become the gingerbread
0: that
2: man.
0: That was more the gingerbread
2: man. The Usain Bolt of bread-like treats. Run as fast as you can.
0: Oh, that's so high, that one. But, yeah. Or Fiona, who, of course, is voiced by Cameron Diaz.
2: Yes.
0: And there were a few additional clues on that before as well.
2: Yep, she was swamped rather than swapped for her holiday.
0: Yeah, which is another film. That's very cryptic. You have to know a lot about Cameron Diaz's career to understand that one. Yeah,
2: that was for you because I know you're a fan of the terrible movie.
0: We argue about this one all the time, Rob. Do you want to be the voice
2: factor?
0: Of reason here, The Holiday? Where do you stand on this film?
1: The Holiday? How do we decide which camp we're in here?
2: Well, either you're sane or you agree with Saskia.
0: I've watched it probably most years around Christmas time. It's very nostalgic. I enjoy it. There are parts of it that I think haven't aged well, but on the whole, I enjoy watching it. Caroline is very firmly in the camp of this film is terrible and should never have been made.
2: No.
1: I think I've seen it many times. I really can't remember the plot. I think it's just visual candy.
0: Yeah.
1: good-looking people smiling and going through things around the holidays.
2: And pretending to be awkward.
0: Oh, yeah, there's
2: so
0: a lot of that as well.
2: It's charming when a good-looking person is awkward.
0: Okay, we're not going to have this fight on air.
2: It's not comedy.
0: Well done, Rob. I'm so pleased that that was an easy one today, and I think it was even maybe possibly tailored for you because of your love of Shrek. Is that right?
2: Well, when we were talking about the World Cup the other day before he came in to sensibly and comfortingly deliver the news, I said, think Shrek. And he just came out with this Shrek impersonation, which was quite spot on.
1: What are you doing in my swamp?
0: Hey!
2: We got there.
1: Well, you just
2: got
1: bullied me into
0: it. Got it.
1: I could have left the room minutes ago.
0: Oh, I'm so pleased we got that out of you. Thank you, Rob. More of Rob's comforting and easy to listen to voice coming your way at 11 o'clock. We have to play this song, don't we?

0: That is the version of I'm a Believer that you would know well from Shrek if you've ever seen the films. Yeah, fabulous franchise. I think the second film is my favourite. It's 18 minutes to 11. In a few minutes, we are catching up with Kim Hoon to chat about the philosophy of football. This is, of course, because of the World Cup. And I've been asking you what your favourite moment from the tournament so far has been. It doesn't have to be something that's happened on the field. Mike from Hawker says, for me, it's every time I see the Palestinian flag waved in the crowds. Jordan has a lot of Palestinians, so the flag is evident, says Mike. Another texter says, as a person of Norwegian descent, I have embraced the Norse row. I love it. Great to see them embrace their history. Go Norway. Emily in Queanbeyan says, the Dutch have been incredible with their singing and dancing. Check them out on Facebook. Yeah, floods of people dressed in orange marching to the game, Queanbeyan. Emily in Queanbeyan. And another one came through earlier, I think from someone else. Oh, this is from Gus. I'm cock-a-hoop about the non-cockerel Merlin the Duck, bit kerfuddled about England's last completely scoreless game, and absolutely apoplectic about Australia's angst. I'll stop now, says Gus, using a few of Ross Holly's words of the day there. Thank you very much for your text, Gus. First up, though, you were hearing earlier on in the program that according to new analysis by Domain, Canberra house prices could fall by as much as 4% over the coming year. And more than 10% of units were sold at a loss here in the ACT in the first quarter of the year. Our roving reporter, Mary Good, has been hitting the streets asking people what they think about all of this morning.
1: Housing prices in Canberra are forecast to fall as much as 4% over the next year. What does that mean to you? Are you in the market?
2: I'm not in the market myself, but I have family members who are. They're fairly young. So I think for them, that's probably good news. Hopefully that will make it a little bit easier for them to get onto the property market. Obviously, if you're selling, you may not be quite so happy. But, you know, I think real estate is still a good thing for people to have.
1: And your own position, you're not looking to get into the market at all?
2: No, I'm quite happy. I'm in a very good position. I'm living close to family and there's no price that would make me leave that.
1: The forecast for Canberra house prices go down 4% over the next year. What do you think about that?
3: I think it's probably going to be good for some people, the new home buyers or the young people that want to buy in, but 4%. It's not a big drop. We've seen bigger drops before, especially when John Howard came into power in the mid-90s. Would be good if it dropped a bit more for the people trying to get into the market. That's what I'm trying to say.
1: Yeah, so 4%, you don't think that's a big drop? It's not going to influence many people, help them get into the market?
3: I don't think so. I think hopefully we'll get around 10% drop. It's more realistic given the prices have escalated so much in the last 10 to 15 years, particularly after COVID occurred.
1: Are you looking to buy?
3: No, but my son is, and fingers crossed, hopefully they drop about 10% so he can get into the market. He's 26 now. You'd think he'd be buying a lot earlier in his life, but hopefully he'll get into a house soon so I can get him out of the home.
1: Good luck.
3: Hope so.
4: Hi, I'm Grace Kemp.
1: Hi, Grace. It's nice to meet you around Lake Burley Griffin this morning. Now, house prices are going down. The forecast to go down about 4% over the next year in Canberra. What's your situation?
4: At the moment, I'm a first home buyer with my partner, and we're looking at buying a house, but it's extremely hard, especially with the cost of living. I'm studying, an athlete, and working full-time as well. And my partner, he's just joined the police force. So we're looking at the market, but honestly, we can't really find a house that is in our markers or our region to buy.
1: Is it encouraging to hear house prices could be going down in Canberra?
4: It is encouraging, but also cost of living still is really high. It's exciting it's going down, but I feel like it needs to go down a lot more. We love Canberra and we want to stay in Canberra, but house prices are so expensive that we're looking at buying in New South Wales and having to commute every day, which with our jobs, it's really dangerous on the roads. So I'm really hoping they go down even further.
1: One of our local sports stars, and it's interesting to hear your story. So yeah, you're looking to buy over the border.
4: Yeah, definitely looking. Yes. Myron Bateman even I think it's a bit expensive as well. So we really hope we can buy in Canberra. It's our home and I love it here, but yeah, it's just so expensive.
0: How's that? Mary Good bumping into rugby league player Grace Kemp on her journey around the lake this morning. Drive.
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0: That music means one thing. It means it's time to hear from our resident philosopher, Kim Hoon. Hi, Kim.
7: Morning to you, Saskia.
0: I really like this music.
7: As I said, the love theme from St. Elmo's Fire, it's on my to-do list to send it to you, and we'll have a look at the philosophy of that film.
0: Well, today we're talking about the philosophy of football because World Cup fever, I think, has infected most of us. Even if you're only sort of dipping your toe into some of the stories surrounding the tournament, it's hard to avoid the World Cup fever right now.
7: Absolutely. I think that's my moment is everything about it. It's because of the increased number of teams. I know some aficionados are looking for things to criticise and say the quality's not there. I've met other aficionados of soccer, not me, who've loved it because of the immersive quality. The timing suits Australians too. It's not usually that amenable for early risers like me, but the whole vibe, the global vibe, I thought your moments that the callers are calling in with are so wonderful, and they speak to the transnational, international vibe that can overtake you even if you're not a football fan.
0: Yeah, and it's interesting because all of those moments that I read out, I asked the question, what is your favourite moment from the World Cup so far, were things that have happened within the fan communities, were things that have happened off the field. They weren't, you know, this person scored a goal or, you know, we won against this
7: great
0: team.
7: Point.
0: It was all stuff surrounding the tournament that had to do with the fans.
7: And a smaller thing, I've really enjoyed Lydia Williams, former Matilda's goalkeeper. Her no-nonsense commentary on the coverage, I thought, has been spot on and excellent and refreshing too. I really appreciated that, her. And I really appreciate goalkeepers.
0: They have the hardest job. I feel so scared for them.
7: They are the philosophical figure par excellence. I've been obsessed by goalkeepers for really years and years. At every level, I'll watch my kid play in goals now and then. I've watched the key goalkeepers in world events, in national events, and I've looked into the philosophy of goalkeeping. Particularly, some listeners may know Albert Camus. He was a French Algerian philosopher and goalkeeper. He played at quite a high level, and there are T-shirts with some of his famous lines about football that you can get quite easily. The most famous one is this one, Saskia. What I know most surely about morality and obligations I owe to football.
0: Wow.
7: Yeah, it's a great one. And he's experienced the world. He proceeds it with, of all the experiences I've had, which were great and many, of what I know most surely about morality and obligations I owe to football. So it's a sport is life thing.
0: Yeah. Is that true for you, Kim?
7: I think so. I want to ask you too about this, Sask. I've learned about probably failure is important to learn about through sport. It's a weekly, everyday sort of thing where we can learn about failure and coming to grips with that. We can learn about pressure. I'm a tennis player and I play football too, but particularly a tie break. If you play a tie break with someone in doubles, you know something about them. And if you do well, even if you lose, I feel like you're friends for a long time, compatriots. And I should go back to Camus. He was a really complex philosopher. We'll talk about his absurdism later. And goalkeeper, I go back again. But when he says everything he learned about life, basically learned through football, I think he simplifies his philosophy and say, really through sport, one learns about how to strive as an individual and how to work with others.
0: I think that's true.
7: Yeah,
0: I've never played football, but I did play netball. And I played at a time in my life where I probably needed a bit of a confidence boost. You know, I was a shy primary school student, and I think playing netball was something that helped me a little bit to find confidence. And always, also, like you say, that sense of camaraderie, that sense of being part of a team, of relying on other people, I think that's something that you so obviously get from sport.
7: One of the greatest lines is from netball for me. Here if you need.
0: Yes.
7: Here if you need. How good is that line? Here if you need. It doesn't roll off the tongue, but it sort of does.
0: That makes me think of Magda in Kath and Kim, who's always wearing a netball outfit. Yes. Yeah. Here if you need.
7: But the goalkeeper, I think, is philosophical for a couple of reasons. The first one is that the goalkeeper exemplifies how life is lonely for Camus and for many philosophers. So you note that the goalkeeper, like, is part of the team, like many philosophers, but not really part of the team and separate at the same time. They have a different uniform. They operate by different rules. They can use their hands, most importantly. Mm. They have different constraints too. They can't roam up and down easily the field, the pitch. They also train against the team. So there's that antagonistic, tense relationship with the people that they're shoulder to shoulder with often. And

0: And you'll see wonderful images of goalkeepers. You see them barking at their own team members. Get out of the way. Get out of the way. No, you've got to give me clearance. And so for many philosophers, not all of them, the goalkeeper is important because it shows how they're at once for everyone, but also maintain some sort of distance, either because they want to be objective, because they might want some moral distance, because they want to think differently. They're iconoclastic, often philosophers, icon smashers, but they also have, we talked about public intellectuals last year, that they're also side by side, that they want to be with people and direct them in different directions or yell out no when they're going down the wrong path. Steer the ship of state, you might say. So I think that lonely goalkeeper, part of the team but also separate.
1: Yeah.
0: Really be happy to hear from goalkeepers out there or people who've known goalkeepers. Are they often lonely figures? Are they always barking at others?
1: To me, it looks like the least desirable position on the team. I would hate to be a goalkeeper. The amount of pressure that is on your shoulders, particularly if you get to penalties.
0: I've got a grab from Mackenzie Arnold, the Minister for Defence, as they called her,
1: that's right.
0: In the Matildas. This is just after the 2023 game where they beat France, that huge game, and there was a penalty shootout. She was on 7:30. And this is what she said about being a goalkeeper.
2: I think there was a big stigma around being a goalkeeper when I was growing up, and no one really wanted to be in goals, and it was sort of the position that you went to when you weren't too good on the field. At the end of the day, it was just something that I was comfortable with. I was a big rugby league fan growing up, always kicking the footy with my brother. So it was just something that I was used to, catching the ball and using my hands. So, yeah, it came quite naturally to me at the end of the day, but definitely one that I was hesitant for at the start.
1: That's interesting to hear because she's quite a legendary goalkeeper, isn't she?
0: Absolutely. So part of the team, but also she recognises the incredible pressure. The other thing that's philosophical about goalkeeping, I think, is that it points towards the tragic nature of life, the absurd nature of life. Camus was a proponent of absurdism, a line of philosophy. And my sense is that the philosopher is tragic and absurd because they're remembered for their misses.
1: Mm.
0: Of course they do amazing saves and those are remembered too, but I would think in their mind, someone may call to confirm this or otherwise, and in the public's mind, it's the misses that are probably more pronounced.
1: And even worse when it's an own goal, and we've had a few of those in the World Cup so far. That's got to be the absolute worst thing for a goalkeeper.
0: No, it's quite a term, isn't it, own goal? It spreads into all sorts of parts of our life. It's such a powerful experience and term. And there's a book about all of Camus' work is really about being lonely. His works are called The Stranger, The Plague, The Fall, The Rebel. Or there's one work about absurdism, The Myth of Sisyphus, that some listeners may know. It's the myth of the bloke who's condemned by the gods and rolls the boulder up the hill and then watches it fall down again.
1: Yes,
0: and then he does
1: it
0: again and again. And Camus has a great short essay on the myth of Sisyphus. And at the end, he's got a famous line, "One must imagine Sisyphus happy." So even though life is pointless, says Camus, it's the trudge and the tragedy and the effort itself that one can find a joy and meaning in, even if the end point is either not there or tragic.
1: Mm, well, I had never heard of Albert Camus until today. Thank you so much for broadening my brain, as you always do, Kim.
0: Thanks, Sass.
1: Kim Hoon on Sunday Brunch this weekend. Do not miss it. It is 4 minutes to 11. I just want to quickly go to Bernadette, who's been waiting on the phone. Bernadette, you had a last-minute push for your V of Canberra. Who is it?
3: I did, especially since you're talking to Grace Camp. Victor the Viking, 43 years, a.k.a. Tony Wood. He went with them, he was 18 when he started in that role. He went with Super League, he came back, he had a heart attack, he came back.
1: Gosh.
3: 43 years. He's quite a legend.
1: Amazing.
3: So you could talk to Tim Cable, he knows a lot more, but I was kind of like double checking, I'm like, has it been that long? It's been that long.
1: Oh, well, excellent, excellent nomination. Thank you so much, Bernadette. You have a wonderful day.
3: You too. Shout out to Victor. Hope he's there.
1: Victor, the Viking. Yeah, for the V of Canberra, we will tally the votes. And James Finlay, who's presenting the show tomorrow, will be the one to tell you who is the V of Canberra.
4: You can get anything you want.
1: Hello, Alison Matthews.
5: Bernadette's just swung my vote to Victor the Viking.
1: What was it going to be?
5: I did not realise that it was that long.

0: Victor the Viking had been Viking.
1: Phenomenal. Absolutely. Amazing. Oh, here we go. Now we've got a few more people on the text line voting. Yeah, for Victor.
0: So put me down. I'll officially text in if you need me to. Let me do that right now. Victor the Viking. Thanks, Bernadette of Kayleen. How good. I'm just sending this message right now.
1: Excellent. Thank you. The official process.
0: Is it Victor, V-I-K?
1: V-I-C-T-O-R,
0: I've just sent in Vicky.
1: That's all right. That counts.
0: Auto-corrected. I love what Kim was saying there about imagining Sisyphus happy, because it reminds me, and I'll go way more basic than like high-minded philosophy, but that John Lennon quote that he says, life is what happens when you're busy making other plans, mm-hmm. that it's not about the plans or the destination. It's about what you're doing on the way and just finding happiness in that.
1: Yeah.
0: When I was 18, that quote blew my mind.
1: Did you think about getting it tattooed?
0: About what you're doing on the way and just finding happiness in that.
1: Yeah.
0: When I was 18, that quote blew my mind.
1: Did you think about getting it tattooed? You did, didn't you?
0: No, I definitely didn't ever think about getting a quote tattooed, but I do have a couple, much to my parents' dismay.
1: Oh, no, they're all very tasteful. What's coming up on Afternoons, Alice?
0: What is coming up on Afternoons? We're going to take a closer look. It's actually a peace sign, so kind of John Lennon-y, I guess.
1: Yeah, it's fine.
0: We're going to take a closer look. I keep calling it the Teal Party, but it's the Community Strong Party. We'll also jump across the border to New South Wales, where wanding laws for knife crime are going to be introduced, and figure out how that's going to kind of happen in Queanbeyan.
1: Yeah, really interesting stuff. Thank you, Alice. Alice Matthews on your radio from 12:30. She's also sitting in the mornings chair on Monday for me. I'll be away tomorrow and Monday, back on Tuesday. So I hope you have an excellent weekend, everybody. Thanks very much to Caroline and to Mary. It's 11 o'clock. Time for the news.
2: Good morning, Robert Baird with ABC News. Independent MP Zali Stegall says Australia's major political parties are out of touch with the community. She has today formed a new centrist party called Community Strong Australia, alongside Independent Allegra Spender. ACT Senator David Pocock has confirmed he's also been approached to join. Ms. Stegall says Community Strong will differ from the major parties, which she says are not putting the community at the forefront of their decisions.
3: Our commitment to our communities has not changed. We are still focused on our core pillars, pillars around sensible economic management, climate action, integrity, equality. They are the heart of what Community Strong is about.
2: Nationals MP David Littleproud says he's deeply concerned that an Australian woman with links to the Islamic State group will be allowed to return home from Syria after being blocked. She was issued a temporary exclusion order earlier this year on security advice, but Home Affairs Minister Tony Burke says she's since applied for a return permit, which must be issued under the law. Mr. Littleproud has acknowledged Australian citizens have a right to return home, but says the government could have amended legislation to try to keep her out for longer.
4: This is the disappointing aspect, where the government has been flat-footed rather than proactive, working with the parliament to look for whatever solution they could to keep these people out of Australia for as long as we possibly could.
2: Australia's growing tolerance of extremism is being blamed for an increasingly complex national security environment, following ASIO head Mike Burgess's warning the country's terrorism threat has reached unprecedented levels. Security experts say ideologically opposed groups are increasingly being driven by the same grievances, making the threat harder to predict and counter. Senior fellow at the Australian Strategic Policy Institute, Chris Taylor, says anti-Semitism is one issue uniting extremists from very different backgrounds.
5: There's a growing tolerance for extremism, including extremism across ideological lines. And he gave the example of anti-Semitism as a phenomenon that was applicable from Nazis to Islamists, something that was actually motivating a whole series of people from different extremist perspectives.
2: Former Nine boss Peter Meakin has criticised a controversial interview by Today Show host Carl Stefanovic, who's reportedly expected to leave Channel 9. It comes after the presenter did a podcast interview with British far-right figure Tommy Robinson, one of the most divisive anti-immigration voices in the UK. 9.

0: newspapers say the network is negotiating terms for Stefanovic to leave after crisis meetings yesterday. Peter Meakin says it was an unusual and unprofessional interview.
1: This is weird behaviour, and it can't be put down as good journalism or, you know, the idea that we should be championing Carl's right to free speech, because he didn't actually say very much on my observations. He mainly just gave Tommy Robinson an unchallenged platform.
0: Overseas, a number of buildings in the Venezuelan capital Caracas have collapsed after the country was hit by two earthquakes. The U.S. Geological Survey says the tremors with magnitudes of 7.1 and 7.5 struck minutes apart. Authorities issued multiple tsunami alerts, but they've now been cancelled. The U.S. President Donald Trump says America has been let down by European countries during the war with Iran. Mr. Trump has been meeting with NATO Secretary General Mark Rutte in the Oval Office at the White House. He says he would have reached out to Mr. Rutte directly if he thought the U.S. needed the EU's help.
2: We were let down. We didn't need help on this at all. We demolished them and literally the first week. But it would have been nice if they would have said, we'd like to help. But as Secretary General, I believe if I would have called him, and I didn't bother doing that because I was doing individual countries, but I think if I would have called him, he probably would have found a way to help if we needed it.
0: Cricket ACT has appointed Anthony Illott as its new chief executive, replacing Olivia Thornton. Mr. Illott joins the organisation from tourism agency Visit Victoria and has previously worked for Cricket Victoria. Cricket ACT chair Greg Borer says he brings a breadth of experience and joins at a pivotal time for the organisation. And at the FIFA World Cup, host nation Mexico has just kicked off its final group game against Czechia in Mexico City. Mexico has already secured top spot in their group. South Africa is also taking on South Korea in the same group, with the second and third spots still on the line. That's the latest from the ABC Newsroom. It's 5 minutes past 11.
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0: the choices you make in the songs that you want to sing? Is it what your voice is capable of, or something else?
1: It's usually the mood I'm in. I go through periods with music. I go through a period of Judy Garland obsession, or Frank Sinatra obsession, or Lou Reed, or Patti Smith, or Janis Joplin, or Jimi Hendrix, or Bob Dylan, or Billie Holiday. I mean, it's endless. And when I discover an artist, I have to go as deep into it as I can. But then there are the songs themselves, which is something I've moved into later. So initially it was me doing other people, and then it was the songs. And I'm about to head back into the song land, where I just sing songs again. And possibly in the future,

0: On Conversations today, you're hearing my conversation with actor, singer and cabaret star Paul Capsis. 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
1: Good morning, Robert Baird with an ABC News update. Nationals leader Matt Canavan says the government should have done more to prevent women and children with links to the Islamic State group from returning to Australia. The government has announced the last Australian woman held in a Syrian detention camp will be allowed to return under a permit the government says it was legally obliged to issue. Senator Canavan has accused the government of caving in to activist groups in permitting the women to return. Cricket ACT has appointed a new CEO as it continues lobbying for a Canberra Big Bash franchise. Anthony Illett will take over the job next month after senior positions with Cricket Victoria and the state government. And the FIFA World Cup's knockout stage draw is becoming clearer, with Switzerland, Canada, Brazil, Morocco and Bosnia and Herzegovina all advancing. Scores are locked nil all between Mexico and Czechia. There'll be another news update on the way at midday.
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0: Good afternoon, Robert Baird with ABC News. Nationals leader Matt Canavan says the government should have done more to prevent women and children with links to the Islamic State group from returning to Australia. The government today announced the last Australian woman held in a Syrian detention camp will be allowed to return to the country. The woman was the only person in the camp issued a temporary exclusion order to prevent her from returning. But once she applied for a return permit, the government was legally obliged to issue it. Senator Canavan says the government has not managed the situation well.
1: We were willing to give the government more powers to do this as well. But in this case, I don't think the government has stood on the side of the safety and security of Australians. They've stood on the side of a bunch of activists who have been pressuring them to bring these people back into our country.
0: ACT Senator David Pocock says he has not accepted an offer from Independents Zali Steggall and Allegra Spender to join their new political party. The Sydney MPs have announced they're forming Community Strong Australia, describing it as a centrist alternative to the major political parties. Senator Pocock says he has spoken to the pair about the new party.
2: They did approach me about it. Good on them. We represent different electorates. I'm accountable to people in the ACT. The feedback has been mixed on whether independents should actually look at forming some sort of party or alliance.
0: The unemployment rate fell to 4.4% in May from 4.5% in April, according to the latest official data from the Australian Bureau of Statistics. More than 40,000 additional people were in work in May compared to the prior month. Overseas, scientists are warning of potentially heavy casualties and widespread destruction across Venezuela after it was struck by two powerful earthquakes. Ali Crew reports.
3: A number of buildings in the Venezuelan capital Caracas have collapsed after the earthquakes struck under a minute apart. The first, being a 7.2 magnitude, was followed by a stronger 7.5 magnitude quake just 39 seconds later, both in an area west of Caracas. Shaking was felt in the capital, and this resident says the city is in chaos.
4: A lot of buildings are without power, electricity after the earthquake that hit.
3: The US Geological Survey says high casualties and extensive damage are probable. The Interior Minister has urged residents to leave their homes.
0: Back home, resource giant Fortescue is being sued over allegations of systemic sexual misconduct and safety failures across its WA mine sites. Will Murray reports.
5: The case, filed in the Federal Court in Melbourne, details allegations that women working at Fortescue Mines have been subjected to assaults, rape and stalking. Special Counsel Paris Hamry from law firm JGA Sadler says thousands of women have come forward.
6: This is behaviour that isn't just historical.
5: The company, owned by billionaire Andrew Twiggy Forrest, has told the ABC behaviours that are unlawful or make people unsafe have no place at Fortescue. Mining giants BHP and Rio Tinto are fighting similar class actions.
0: It's been an action-packed day at the Soccer World Cup with six matches taking place across North America. ABC Sports' Amanda Shalala reports from Houston.
7: Brazil has finished on top of its group after a comprehensive 3-0 win over Scotland. The Scots will have to wait for other results to see if they go through as one of the best third-place teams. Morocco has second spot in that group after a 4-2 victory over a surprising Haiti. Switzerland beat Canada 2-1 to edge them out for top spot in their group, while Bosnia and Herzegovina could progress to the knockout stage thanks to a 3-1 defeat of Qatar.
0: And there have been no goals scored at halftime in the two World Cup matches being played at the moment. In Group A, host nation Mexico is locked 0-0 with Czechia in Mexico City. The match between South Africa and South Korea is also scoreless. Mexico has already topped the group, but second and third place is available for all the remaining teams. Looking at Canberra's weather right now, and it should be a sunny afternoon on the way. A top of 15 degrees is expected. Partly cloudy tomorrow, a top of 14 on the way. And looking at the weekend, there's a slight chance of a shower on Saturday, 14 degrees the top again. And a slight chance of a shower Sunday, also cloudy, 14 degrees. Right now at the airport, it's sitting on 13, it's 14 in Tuggeranong, and it's 13 in Dixon. That's the latest from the ABC Newsroom.
8: Hello and welcome to The World Today. I'm Stephanie Smale, coming to you from the lands of the Turrbal and Yuggera people in Brisbane. This Thursday, the end of an era for Nine Network presenter turned podcast host Carl Stefanovic, with reports terms are being negotiated for his departure. And the deadly heatwave continues in Europe, with temperature records smashed across the region.
9: Well, even though we're near the beach, it's been too hot to actually go anywhere near the beach. The pavements have been 50 degrees and schools have been closed. But so we've only been in summer for a week and they're predicting that it's just going to keep going like this.
8: An Australian citizen with links to Islamic State who had previously been banned from returning will be allowed to come home. The so-called ISIS bride was blocked from getting on a plane to Australia with other women and children in February. The federal government says it could no longer legally refuse the woman's application to return. Our political correspondent, Sarah Temevska, joined me from Parliament House in Canberra. Sarah, why is it that this woman has now been allowed to come back to Australia?
10: Well, essentially, this woman, Hodan Abbey, is allowed to return because she has requested a permit to do so. Under the temporary exclusion order legislation, a person who's issued a TEO is barred from the country for up to 2 years. But if they apply for a return permit under the law, the minister has to issue that permit. The question then becomes the conditions imposed upon their return. And this is where this case is interesting. The minister has the discretion or the option of imposing an additional 12-month exclusion on someone who applies for the permit to return. That has not been done in this case. Tony Burke has said that the government received final advice yesterday that it had no legal avenue to exclude her from the country for that 12-month period, but is imposing a very strict set of conditions upon Hodan Abbey when she returns, including monitoring her at home where she works. If she studies, she has to apply for permission to use social media or a mobile phone, for example. But the fundamental issue underpinning the case here and in all of these so-called ISIS brides is that fundamentally Australian citizens do have a right to return back to the country, and even attempts to delay them eventually will end in them returning if they can do so.
8: And is it clear how soon she could return?
10: It's not. So her lawyer has said she is still in Syria, but we don't have clarity on whether she's in custody or not. She's not in the Al-Roj camp anymore. We do know that much for sure. So the timing of when she returns now is essentially up to her, assuming she can get out of Syria, because the government has not imposed a condition that stipulates exactly when she has to return as part of those conditions in issuing her a return permit.
8: And the opposition has been critical of the government's handling of these so-called ISIS brides. What have they had to say today?
10: We have heard from the Shadow Home Affairs Minister, John O'Dunham, who has urged the government to draw up stronger legislation. They're arguing that this is a weak law if someone who's barred from Australia because they're deemed a national security threat can simply return to the country as soon as they apply for a permit. That is a weak law, and that the coalition is open to working with the government to draft tougher legislation to exclude people. He was asked, however, are you confident that this type of law, if you did toughen the laws, that that wouldn't end up in a high court challenge? And he said, well, we won't know unless we try. But the issue of constitutionality is one that has been raised by international

0: Bad Loves, Lost on 666 ABC Canberra. Now to high-profile presenter Karl Stefanovic, a far-right interviewee, and a lot of controversy. Nine newspapers are saying that the network was holding crisis meetings yesterday, negotiating terms for Stefanovic to leave. This came after he spoke with a British far-right figure, Tommy Robinson, on his podcast. That interview was taken down off Stefanovic's channels, but it was reposted on Senator Pauline Hanson's YouTube. Peter Cox is a media analyst and CEO of Cox Media. Peter, thanks for being here. Good afternoon.
1: Good afternoon, Alice.
0: Does Nine have a good reason to reconsider his employment?
1: Look, this is a really tricky story, isn't it? And it's blown up in a huge way in the industry, because for Nine's point of view, they seem to have been very political in their decisions on this. As we know, he did the interview with Tommy Robinson, who is a far-right commentator. So, and he did it on his own podcast.
0: Exactly.
1: Nothing to do with Channel 9, right?
0: Mm-hmm.
1: So that's the first piece of distinction, right? However, he is still employed, or was up until last night anyhow, still employed by Channel 9 on about just under $3 million a year to host their morning program.
0: Yeah,
1: so
0: wow, that's a lot of money.
1: Even though they say the two are separate, it's hard to draw that difference, isn't it?
0: Well, yes. Just, I guess, in plain language, paint the picture for us why Nine would have a good reason to care about what he says off their airwaves.
1: Absolutely. And the point is, if they're going to get pressure from their advertisers, which is, I think, what they're really worried about, right, is that their advertisers and some of their shareholders had been contacting them, etc., they were getting bad vibes for Nine. Now, Nine can't afford that, because I'm just looking at the ratings for last night, actually. So Sunrise, which is the Channel 7 program, mm-hmm. got 965,000 viewers. And the Today Show, which is Carl when he's there, but he's actually in London at the moment, as we all know, doing this, right, 703,000. So that's a 260,000 difference.
0: Mm.
1: Now, when David Koch was at 7 and was repeatedly for years beat 9, we thought, when he leaves, surely this will be the big chance for 9 to take the leadership. But they haven't. They've gone backwards instead on breakfast. So, again, what's the commercial value of Carl if he's been beaten by 7 on Sunrise every day?
0: Interesting point. And I suppose, though, with networks, that's the idea. They nurture, they grow personalities with the aim of keeping them, of building an audience. Even though he may not be rating as well as 7, what would it mean for them to

0: lose that figure after 20 years?
1: Well, that's the question, isn't it? And, you know, but the thing is, on Seven, they didn't really replace it with a high profile. I mean, yes, a well-known people doing the breakfast. So they showed that they could keep on getting the ratings. And Carl, with his huge profile, you know, on sport and his views on all different sorts of subjects, has slipped their ratings down. So that would come into consideration for them and for their chief executive, et cetera, because this is a difficult board decision. As you saw, they were in meetings all day yesterday trying to make up their minds what to do about him, because, of course, the more they do about it, the more publicity he gets.
0: That's right.
1: I mean, I did hear that he had 110,000 followers on his podcast. Now, I'm not sure whether that's a good figure or not, but it's not a huge figure. So I think you can assume this 24 hours. And then the backing of Pauline at the moment, who's come in to back him in a big way, Pauline Hanson, One Nation, that's going to boost his own service that he's got, which is the podcast.
0: And this is interesting. Oh, gosh, Peter, there's so much I want to talk about here, but let's focus on that podcast for a moment and what you think from an analytical perspective Carl Stefanovic is doing, because he does tend to want to interview controversial figures. My reading is that perhaps he's playing into the algorithm, to this kind of angertainment society that we're in. What's your take?
1: Very well said. I agree with your anger entertainment type approach, right? He's doing that. Look, Charlie Teo is a person he's had on the show too, and he's highly controversional in Australia, as a, you know, when he was practicing. Ben Robert Smith, even more high profile, right? And again, so these are all right-wing people. Now, whether it's the right-wing aspect of it that goes Pauline's way. I mean, I listened to Pauline this morning saying she loves Carl. He can come and work for her whenever he wants to. So she was really enthusiastic on that front. So you can see that this far-right approach really has legs at the moment, doesn't it?
0: It does indeed. And I wonder, far-right or not, Tommy Robbins, any of the interviewees you've just mentioned, they surely have a place in a media landscape, do they not?
1: Oh, absolutely. And that's why podcasting has become so successful. It's, you know, as you know, very powerful in America in particular, right? Mm. So, yes, that's coming to Australia, and that's, I think, how he sees it, because let's face it, he wants to replace that income that he had, well, he has up until now, of nearly $3 million a year. He wants to get that through his podcast. Now, to do that, he's got to get a lot of followers who are going to listen to his program each day and get advertisers and get sponsors, right? So that's what he's doing. He's doubling down at the moment.
0: Mm. 666 ABC Canberra, you're tuned into Afternoons. You're hearing from media analyst Peter Cox, who is also the CEO of Cox Media. Go to the text line for a moment on 0467 922 666. This one from an unsigned listener. It's just the sign of the times we're living in. If any government employee was to do something like this, they would get sacked too. Steve in Rivette says, hi, ABC. 7:30 report. The Banner News segment interviewed Steve Bannon. Does this make 7:30 a far-right program now? To that, I would say, I guess it's the difference in the interviewing style. Are you giving them airtime, or are you interrogating and doing accountability interviews? Perhaps. I don't know what you would say to that one, Peter Cox.
1: Well, I think if you look at Sarah Ferguson, for example, now that's been an area of debate, doesn't it? I mean, she's come out pretty hard on a few interviews lately, and that's got the ABC publicity, but it's also got riled some of the people within the ABC as well. So as one of your previous callers in or sent you, these are changing times, aren't they? The media has changed. Mainstream media as we know it, as I've been saying, it's been falling for years and dying. And now these new forms of entertainment, you know, Pauline put it up on the
0: YouTube.
1: You know, the other program. Yeah, she put it up on...
0: Did you watch it, Peter Cox, out of curiosity, from an analytical perspective?
1: No, you know what? You got the gist, didn't you, from the first few lines? You know what? And from my understanding of it, Carl actually didn't say very much on the show. He let Tommy have the run, have all of his say. He did make the two statements, right?

0: that he you know, thought that the guy was brave and strong to do this, and that seems to have really got in the claw, probably of Nine and its board.
1: Mm. Another listener saying, JM from Yass, hello to you. JM, you say, Karl Stefanovic is a public persona, is absolutely intrinsically tied to Channel 9 and the Today Show. He's a representative for those brands. His podcast is a conflict of interest, says JM, and distasteful. As a journalist, Karl has always committed the number one crime of making himself the story rather than impartial reportage, says JM. Another listener saying, what a contrast, Sarah Ferguson interviewing a cruel Iranian government official with solemn face and Karl Stefanovic interviewing a cruel right-winger laughing and chummy. Of course, Channel 9 doesn't want to lose audience. Now they see what Karl supports. And Peter Cox, if we can maybe just speculate for a moment, but this is probably an informed guess on your part of how you think that whole thing actually played out, because no one has owned up to being the one to take those videos down off Karl Stefanovic's social media. What do you think happened?
0: Well, God, look, I can't imagine them taking it down without Karl saying they could take it down, right? So perhaps he got a bit nervous at that stage. Perhaps, you know, he'd overplayed his hand a bit and stepped back on that front, right? But then Pauline came out. Who fed the video to Pauline? Right? That's the big question, isn't it? Pauline put it on YouTube. So, you know, on her channel on YouTube. And again, would Pauline put it on without asking Karl first? I'm not too sure. This is all very messy, very tricky. Could end up in courts at the end, just as I said, the Karl Sunderland's issue would end up in court. And so it did.
1: Yes, actually, last time we spoke was about that, and indeed you were correct. Do you think the Pauline Hanson repost of this will be taken down?
0: Look, I don't know. Knowing Pauline, of course, she won't let it, and her supporters will all be cheering her, won't they, and say, no, leave it there, even if they are like me and can't sit through an hour listening to Toby Robinson, right?
1: Peter Cox, really interesting to hear your take on this one. Thank you so much for your time.
0: Thank you very much for having me.
1: Cheers. Peter Cox, media analyst there and CEO of Cox Media, 0467 922 666. You can keep your thoughts coming through. We were asking, is it fair enough that Karl Stefanovic might lose his job over an interview he did on his own personal podcast, 1300 681 666. It was with Tommy Robinson, who is dubbed an extremist by some, far right by others, known for being one of the most divisive anti-immigration voices in the UK. 0467 922 666 is the text line. To wanding laws in New South Wales next.
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1: So police in New South Wales are going to be granted permanent knife wanding laws. This is legislation being introduced in New South Wales Parliament today, and it'll ensure that police can, well, essentially continue conducting wanding operations, which were first brought in on a trial basis in 2024, modelled off Jack's Law in Queensland. This technically means if you're around our surrounding regions like Queanbeyan, Yass, Goulburn, and police reasonably suspect you of having a weapon, you technically could be wanded. Experts say the crackdown on knife crime, which is the whole reason why it's being done, should reduce the number of potentially lethal weapons like machetes on the street. But human rights advocates have got a few concerns. Sarah Schwartz is the legal director of the Human Rights Law Centre. Sarah, good afternoon to you.
5: Thanks for having me.
1: We've already seen these laws play out in Victoria and, of course, where it's all started in Queensland. What has been the outcome in those jurisdictions?
5: So it's really important to remember that inside these zones that are declared areas, police are being granted really expansive powers. The New South Wales version to both conduct a scan, but then also to request the production of items detected by a scanner and potentially conduct more searches. We know from the way that these laws have operated in Victoria in particular that they've been used to really target racialised communities, and there's been a lot of data that has come out which has shown the disparity in the use of declared areas in LGAs that are racialised.

0: We also know from Victoria and from New South Wales Police's own data that these searches are largely ineffective, leading to charges for weapons-related offences in New South Wales only 0.3% of the time, in Queensland even far less than that. And so, you know, we fundamentally don't think there are really significant human rights concerns with these laws, and we just don't fundamentally think that this particular approach, this criminalisation approach, works in terms of actually mitigating the risk of people conducting acts of violence like we've seen.
1: I'll be interested to hear what approach you think does mitigate or is more effective than this one. But just to go back to something you said at the start about zones being declared, could you explain how that works? Because it sounds like it can't just be done anywhere across New South Wales. It would have to be a high-risk zone or something.
0: So under the proposed laws, obviously, you know, the government has said that this is an expansion of the pre-existing laws, and they can declare certain public areas as designated areas where they are given this authorisation to suspend people's rights and conduct these searches with handheld metal detectors. These designations can be made in particular areas, including major entertainment venues, transport areas, other hubs. But what we've seen in other states, particularly in Victoria, is that often laws will start by having very discrete numbers of designated areas that can be declared and designated places. And then see the expansion of these powers. We saw only at the end of last year, Victoria Police attempt to declare the entire Melbourne CBD to be a designated area for 6 months. Now, that is a result of the continued sort of expansion of these laws, which is what we've seen take place in Victoria, to a really detrimental effect to both people trying to, you know, walk around the city and be free of police interference, but also particularly for vulnerable and racialised communities, homeless communities, who are increasingly likely to be searched under these laws.
1: So the consequence of them you have found is that people are being racially profiled and targeting certain sections of the community.
0: Yeah, so there was there's been some recent research done in Victoria, which is really alarming. It shows that racialised LGAs are subjected to a level of policing through these designated areas 1.83 times more intense than their white majority counterparts. And a really stark example in Victoria is that the city of Yarra has a higher crime rate compared to the greater Dandenong area, but receives zero discretionary HUD-based policing, whereas the greater Dandenong area receives policing intensity through the use of these areas, sometimes at 6.2 times, sometimes at multiples of that time. So we're really seeing the targeting of particular racialised areas, which is a problem with the allowance of police discretion when we're considering declaring these areas. And again, in New South Wales, there's an extraordinary amount of discretion that is being granted to police to decide to suspend people's rights within these areas. And that's really part of the problem here.
1: One might say that shouldn't we trust police being the boots on the ground, knowing their own areas and knowing where they face issues? Shouldn't we trust them to be able to pinpoint where that is?
0: I mean, we've seen, though, that the effect of that in other states is that police have chosen to target particular racialised areas, have chosen to use these powers, for example, at protest events, in Victoria in particular, despite the fact that the powers weren't initially legislated for that purpose. We know that police aren't, that they're not being charged with decision-making around people's fundamental human rights. And so we really, you know, it's really for politicians to be considering human rights in these circumstances. And so it's really, you know, this grant of exceptional discretion to police, that's where we start getting really concerning decisions. And we know in New South Wales, for example, we already have a number of matters in which police have been alleged and have been found to have excessively abused their powers when they're granted broad discretionary powers. We've seen that at recent protest events. We've seen that in relation to the use of force, the use of crowd control weapons and tasers. And so we simply can't trust police to really

0: be in control of these sort of fundamental human rights. And, you know, this is why we really need to consider other approaches apart from a policing and criminalisation approach.
1: Yes. What kind of approaches do you think would be more effective and in stopping knife crime and maybe doing better than the 0.3% we've heard from the other jurisdictions?
0: Yeah, so it should be said, you know, police already have the power to search people for when they have a reasonable suspicion to do so. And those searches are have been proved to be far more effective when police actually have a reason for searching someone. But fundamentally, I think we can, you know, we've got really good guidance that have come out of coronial inquests in regard to these stabbing-related incidents. The Bondi Junction coronial inquest findings made a number of recommendations regarding mental health support, housing support, you know, findings that are really targeted at agencies and whose role it is to prevent these events from occurring in the first place, and to ensure that people have adequate support, have mental health issues adequately treated, so that we can actually prevent mass violent events from occurring. And we're still yet to see many of those recommendations taken up. So it's very easy for the Minns government to rely on increasing criminalisation and policing, but we simply don't have evidence that those approaches actually work to prevent violence and to promote, you know, the safety of all people who absolutely have a right to be safe while walking around the city. But we need to focus on preventing acts of violence from occurring in the first place.
1: It's really fascinating to hear you say that the evidence doesn't back these laws for keeping people safer, yet they are rolling out in Queensland, in Victoria, in New South Wales as well. I wonder who will be next to follow. Sarah Schwartz, thank you so much for coming on the program.
0: Thank you very much for having me.
1: Cheers. Sarah Schwartz is the legal director of the Human Rights Law Centre here on 666 ABC Canberra. This is the afternoon show. It is 4 minutes to one. Coming up after 1 o'clock, the brand spanking new political party. Would love to get your take on this. Community Strong Australia, of course, started by former independents. I wonder if it's a strong alternative to the major parties. 0467 922 666.
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1: On the text line, what's the difference in the type of crime in each of the two areas compared just then? Does one have less crime across the board but more machetes slash blade-based crime, for example? That's a really good and specific question, actually, and I am disappointed I didn't ask that because, yes, one of the jurisdictions or the council areas she mentioned definitely had more crime than the other, but we didn't get the breakdown of if the other place had more knife-based crime in particular. DP from Fadden, this is on Carl Stefanovic. You say Rugby Australia have started an ad campaign using Carl S. The ad should be pulled immediately, says DP. Any association of Rugby Australia with extreme right wing should make most rugby followers tear up their test ticket, says DP. Tracy Chapman now to get you to the news, talking about a revolution on 666.

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2: Good afternoon, Jennifer Sexton with ABC News. Shadow Home Affairs Minister John O'Donoghue says the lifting of a travel ban on a woman with links to the Islamic State group demonstrates that national security laws need to change. A temporary exclusion order had been placed on the Australian woman who's previously been living in a Syrian refugee camp. But Home Affairs Minister Tony Burke says the woman has now been granted a permit to return following legal advice that the application couldn't be refused. Senator Dunningham says Parliament needs to act.
3: We were told that the regime was strong, that this would protect us from those who might cause harm to our nation. They applied a temporary exclusion order under this regime, which they said could last up to 2 years. This person's applied for a permit and the minister says the law says I must issue it. That means the laws are weak.
2: Australia's unemployment rate has fallen to 4.4% after 40,000 additional people found work in May. With the details, here's business correspondent David Taylor.
4: Bureau of Statistics figures show the unemployment rate dropped to 4.4% in May from 4.5% in April. Full-time employment grew by 5,000 and part-time employment by 35,000. The ABS says over the past few months, there have been higher proportions of unemployed people waiting to start jobs, who then remained unemployed in the following month. It says the backlog of people waiting to start a job eased in May, contributing to the 40,000 rise in employment and 18,000 fall in unemployed persons. There was little change in the Australian dollar following the news.
2: Federal Independent MP Allegra Spender says the new party she's formed with Zali Steggall will not have a leader yet. The two Teal Independents have today formed a new centrist party called Community Strong Australia, promising to focus on economic prosperity, climate action, integrity and equality. Ms Spender says there's no plan for a leadership structure until the party has more than 10 members.
5: That may evolve over time, but really, like, we're starting together. We really want to build it from the ground up. I mean, one of the big things right now is, you know, we put out this our constitution, but we do want to get feedback, particularly from the communities that, you know, we represent.
2: There are fears of high casualties in Venezuela after powerful earthquakes collapsed buildings in the capital, Caracas. Correspondent Cayman Gok reports.
6: We've actually heard from Venezuelan President Delcy Rodriguez, who has said that she's activated an emergency declaration and she's extended her condolences to families that have lost loved ones. We know that there's hundreds, if not thousands, of emergency workers working to try and rescue people from collapsed buildings or trapped in debris. And authorities are also urging residents to not go back to their homes with concerns of possible aftershocks, but also any accidents with gas due to the damaged infrastructure. The main airport in Caracas is closed as well due to damage.
2: A major lawsuit's been filed against iron ore giant Fortescue over allegations of toxic and abusive conditions for female staff, Will Murray reports.
7: 2 years ago, Rio Tinto and BHP were slapped with class actions over sexual harassment and rape allegations at Outback Mines. Now Fortescue is in the firing line. Lawyer Paris Hamry from law firm JGA Sadler says thousands of women have come forward with allegations of violence, assaults and retaliation when female staff reject sexual advances.
8: When these women report the conduct, they're victimised because of it. They're dismissed.
7: This action follows WA's scathing 2022 Enough is Enough inquiry. Fortescue says it has introduced workplace behaviour programs along with CCTV and a duress app as it commits to provide a safe workspace for women.
2: To finance, and the All Ordinaries Index is currently down 39 points at 8,970.

0: The dollar's buying 69 US cents. To sport, and at the FIFA Men's World Cup, at the matches today, host nation Mexico's leading Czechia 3-0 in Mexico City, while South Korea is 1-0 up against South Africa is 1-0 up against South Korea. Earlier today, Switzerland, Canada, Brazil and Morocco secured spots in the knockout stages. Turning to the weather for Canberra this afternoon, sunny conditions are forecast throughout the afternoon with light winds, a top of 15 degrees. Tomorrow there is the possibility of some fog, then a partly cloudy day with the top of 14, partly cloudy again on Saturday, heading for 14, a slight chance of a shower on Sunday with the top of 13. At the moment, it's 14 degrees around the city. ABC News.
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4: Good afternoon to you, and as you heard in the news, the brand new political party, Community Strong Australia, started by two independents, or former independents now they are, I guess, Allegra Spender and Zali Steggall. Thus far, no other federal independents have said they'll join, including David Pocock this morning on Brekkie, who said he'd knocked back the offer. Wonder if they should, though. And I wonder also how you feel about independents forming a party. We've chatted about this before when the door was left open. Are they still independent? The idea with this party is that members still have a free vote but collaborate, quote unquote, on policy, though they were voted in as independents. So we'll take a closer look at the Community Strong Australia Party, what it might look like going forward. If you've got thoughts, 0467 922 666, of course. Kings of Leon. This is You, Somebody on 666.

0: Kings of Leon use somebody, one of James V, producer James V's favourite songs to teach on guitar, if I'm not mistaken. It's also just let me know, a World Cup update, Mexico has beaten Czechia 3-0 in front of a home crowd in Mexico City to qualify for the knockout rounds. Mexico beating it, formerly known as the Czech Republic. This is 666 ABC Canberra. Getting to this new political party now, and on the text line 0467 922 666, this message reads, there must be some advantage to them being registered as a party, even if it's only two of them. David Pocock is actually the David Pocock Party and registered as such. Well, technically, yes, but, you know, what if there's more? What are the advantages? I think your next guest will be able to answer that. But in case you've missed it, former Independence MPs Zali Steggall and Allegra Spender have announced they have formed Community Strong Australia. They're saying they want to push matters like housing affordability, climate change, education, social cohesion. And they're saying that they want to serve the community, not party machines, not vested interests, not lobbyists. Dr. Jill Shepherd is a senior lecturer in the School of Politics and International Relations at ANU. Dr. Shepherd, thank you so much for being here.
1: G'day, Alice.
0: The party have said this is what Australians have been calling for. Have Australians been wanting this, asking for this?
1: Australians have not been calling for more political parties, if anything, at the moment. I think they want fewer political parties. They would quite like to see the back of some of the ones that we've had for the last 100 years. So I don't know that that's necessarily a convincing justification for the creation of this new political party, but your texter has hit on a really important facet of that, of this, and that is that when you're running in the Senate, it's almost impossible to get elected as an independent. And our favourite local independent, David Pocock, is technically a member of the David Pocock Party for that very reason. It means that when you go to vote above the line in the Senate, you can pick that person on that party. If he was running as an independent, he'd be buried down the bottom right corner somewhere and he wouldn't get nearly as many votes.
0: But we can still call him an independent even though he's from technically a party.
1: Yeah, and this is the grey area here. You know, in a couple of years when the election rolls around, are Zali Steggall and Allegra Spender going to insist that they're still independents? Probably.
0: Yeah.
1: I think that they'll probably be within their rights to do that. So if we think about this as being more administrative than anything, then I think it makes a lot more sense.
0: It's an exercise in admin. That's quite funny to think of it like that. I know.
1: It's sort of sad.
0: I know that you said Australians haven't been calling for more political parties, but surely it's fair to say they've been calling for more alternatives to the major parties.
1: Yeah, look, I think that's fair, and I'm being a little bit cynical and a bit glib about that, but I think Australians are quite liked that this group of teal independents have been independent. Mm. Now, we can quibble about how much they vote together or, you know, how much they draw from the same funding sources, how much they are sort of acting and looking like a party without calling themselves a party, but certainly a party that does something, well, politicians that do things a little bit differently, that talk a little bit differently, that aren't necessarily going to toe a party line, you know, the Teals could do that already without having to form this party. So I think that's why it is important to note that it is administrative as much as anything. There's also underpinning all of this new laws around political donations that are coming into effect in January 2027 that will make it easier for parties to share money between candidates. Independents are going to be a little bit more hamstrung by those laws.
0: Of course. And when we look at the formation, even if it is, as you say, an exercise in admin, I feel like any sort of major changes in politics aren't independent of conversations about the rise in One Nation. Is this also

0: an attempt to counter that sway.
1: Yeah, I think the rise of One Nation certainly, and associated to that, you know, a fair bit of internal turmoil in the coalition. So on the one hand, you've got a coalition that people like Zali Steggall and Allegra Spender feel should be their natural homes, that doesn't feel like a place they want to be at the moment, that has torn themselves apart. To the extent that now you have Pauline Hanson, you know, talking about herself as becoming Prime Minister. So I think on those political grounds, sort of on the face of it, it makes a lot of sense. If you're not going to take the fight to One Nation, then we will. Now, obviously, that's a bit ambitious. You know, if the Liberal Party with 100 years of money, resources, name recognition, branding, you know, historical kind of learning about how to run a political party, if they can't do it, I'm not sure that a new party can necessarily, you know, do any better. But I think it does say something about this sense of urgency in Australian politics. And we haven't had that in so long. I think it's quite nice.
0: Quite nice to have a sense of urgency.
1: Well, you know, a sense that they might have to do things a little bit differently for a little while.
0: Yes, absolutely. They're on alert. They're not complacent, I think, is what it means. On the text line, 0467 922 666, Wendy Yu, you say, "Hi, Alice. I'm always confused with members of Parliament changing their party from how they were voted in. They can be voted in as independent and changed to one of the bigger parties if they like, despite people voting for them under a different umbrella, so to speak." And this often comes up, and I think you touched on it before, Dr. Jill Shepherd. But yes, would there be a certain cohort of people that are a bit upset saying, "Well, actually, I didn't vote for a party. I voted for you as an independent," even though they're still technically in independent at heart, I guess.
1: There probably wouldn't be as many of those people as we might think. People don't tend to think about themselves as independent. What they think of themselves at the moment increasingly is, we call them negative partisans in political science jargon. They're people who just hate both major parties.
0: Right.
1: And it's not necessarily that they've moved their partisanship somewhere else. The only partisanship they have is pessimistic and negative and sometimes sort of hateful. And so I think for a lot of those voters who have voted independent or who are now telling us that they'll vote One Nation, it doesn't necessarily matter the label on the party that they're voting for instead, as long as it's not Liberal or Labor. So I don't think that will be, you know, kind of career limiting in terms of this move from being independent to having a party label. I think most voters are just happy that there's someone else, you know, whether it's a party or not.
0: Dr. Jill Shepherd is with you, political scientist at the ANU. This is the afternoon's program. And I feel like there have been whispers of independents forming an alliance, a party for a while, Dr. Jill Shepherd. Though it's only two of them in the end. Did that surprise you that they came out with only two?
1: It's a little bit surprising given how much we were all in a flap a few weeks ago with the idea of a new, you know, Teals party of Australia.
0: Yeah.
1: That was always going to be difficult because it's a kind of personality that signs up to be an independent that doesn't necessarily want to join a party. And so when I say, you know, voters aren't necessarily clamouring for more parties, I think we're sick of that, you know, tight-knit, closed-off political party that all votes as a group, that never really tells us how they think individually. If you want to do that, then you would stay an independent. So it wasn't massively surprising that this has fizzled out to being now only two of them, and apparently more an exercise in getting Senate votes than House of Representative candidates elected. But I think, you know, it's a start, and we'll see where it goes from here.
0: Is there an issue that they don't – is it an issue that they don't have a leader, just the two of them at the moment, they're not really saying that they have a leader at all?
1: Well, I think when there's two of you, not having a leader is okay, but if you plan on growing, you will need to have a leader. The Democrats experimented with similar arrangements in the 1990s. It never went that well because, you know, nature abhors a vacuum, and if no one's going to make decisions for the good of the party, then, you know, nothing happens really, and that can be a real problem.
0: 0467 922 666. This listener asks, are Allegra Spender and Zali Steggall quite right-wing, supportive of private schools over public schools. Quite strong words that text goes on to say, but this is, it does raise the interesting point that this party has pitched itself as centrist, nearly neither left nor right. I don't know, does that fit in with how they voted, how they were as independents?
1: They are quite centrist, yes. And the one issue that tends to divide the Teals so far has been workplace relations. And when you cut the existing Teals along that dimension, Allegra Spender and Zali Steggall are among the more conservative. So it's not massively surprising that they're the two that would have embarked on this together. It's also a really interesting point that they are from, you know, the eastern suburbs and the northern suburbs of Sydney. Mm. These aren't massively representative of the rest of the country. And, you know, I think for all the good we talk about housing affordability and cost of living crisis and these sorts of things, I'm not sure how well a message will resonate from outside those, you know, very leafy suburbs.
0: It's interesting, though, because they say what they want to do is support community-backed candidates anywhere. Do you think they are still in a good position to do that given where they're from? I don't know if that's too judgy to ask.
1: No, it does feel judgy, doesn't it? But my instinct is to say, well, yeah, it's going to be really difficult. The Community Independence Project in Australia came out of Indi, which is in the sort of centre north of Victoria. It's a fairly impoverished sort of post you know, like decline of agricultural and horticultural particular industries in that part of the world. It has a particular kind of origin as from somewhere that felt left behind. Mm. And I think that's so important to understand in the community independence movement. Sometimes we call them the voices candidates, you know, like someone like Jesse Price, who ran in Bean, mm-hmm. ran as a voices for Bean candidate. And I'm not sure that yeah, as you say, coming out of Wentworth and North Sydney, you sort of have that same feeling of being genuine, you know, really authentic understanding of what people are going through.
0: Mm. On another note, Dr. Jill Shepherd, I saw Zali Steggall tabled the bill, which was cracking down on deceptive political advertising, which I think probably is fair to say Australians were maybe calling on this on Monday. So this was before the party formed. But I don't know how that ended up playing out. Do you know what the response to that was?
1: So this sits on the sort of national agenda. It sits on the bill's notice paper in Parliament constantly. The major parties desperately don't like to talk about it because they'd like voters to think that they want to see fewer lies in advertising, but they also don't want to stop lying in their advertising. Mm. And so it's really difficult for the major parties to deal with this. They were also confronted with the problem that the Australian Electoral Commission desperately doesn't want to have to be the arbiter of truth in political advertising. It's been a really strong point of attack from the Teals. Kate Chaney from Curtin in WA in particular has really been on the front foot about tightening up our elections and getting rid of money, getting rid of lies, you know, all nice things that are very, very hard to actually achieve. So this will be another attempt from Zali Steggall and the Teals more generally to get more integrity into elections that sadly will go nowhere. Mm, now, on this one, I'm not so upset about that because I do think there is a real problem with anyone, you know, deciding what is true or lies in the context of an election. I don't think that's necessarily feasible or good.
0: Oh, really? Someone that can determine what a lie is or what's not fact.
1: Who do you want that to be, though?
0: That's a good question.
1: My problem.
0: But there's truth in in sales and everything. Couldn't it work in a similar way to consumer law? I don't know.
1: There are proposals along those lines that you would have something like the ACCC. The problem with an election campaign is that things happen very quickly. And so by the time you have got some kind of independently commissioned body to decide on truth, you know, the world's moved on and we might feel good about ourselves after the fact, but it probably won't change the electoral outcomes. I really dislike the idea of tasking the AEC with this in an environment where a lot of people, you know, are getting a little bit sus about how elections are run, who are a little bit more open to electoral conspiracy theories. I don't think we need to burden the commission with anything else.
0: Oh, this is such an interesting response, because maybe we shouldn't have an arbiter of truth, but

0: could we at least, I don't know, have a fact checker, have something that clearly points out the lies? Should there be something?
1: My very Pollyanna-ish view to this is that the parties could simply do better. And voters are telling them at every election, Alice, we want you to do better. And, you know, I harp on about it a lot, I think including on this show before, that Labor got 94 seats at the last election with about 36% of the primary vote. That's a big difference between the number of seats that you've won and the actual support that you have out there in the electorate. And yet the vagaries of our electoral system mean that the major parties go, wow, wasn't that a good result? Now, as someone that studies democracy, I think, no, that's a pretty rubbish result, actually. So if I was in the major party right now, I would probably be trying to get ahead of the game. So before you have something like this legislated on top of you, just lie less. You know?
0: Well, ideally, yes, the parties would do better, but I don't know what the real world looks like, Jill Shepherd. So interesting to speak with you, as per usual. Thank you so much for coming on the show again.
1: It's always such a pleasure.
0: Cheers. Dr. Jill Shepherd there, Senior Lecturer in the School of Politics and International Relations at ANU, with a different take on deceptive political advertising laws, saying, look, they're not actually worth it. Agree or disagree on 0467 922 666. It's 26 minutes past one. Your news headlines coming up at 1:30. And afterwards, we'll take a look at shady playgrounds. This was a petition calling for more shade in ACT playgrounds. It's got enough signatures now to go to the Assembly. I wonder what your experience has been. Which playgrounds are the worst offenders for not enough shade? 0467 922 666. On that number, on elections and fact-checking. Hi, Alice. I rely on the ABC to fact-check election time, as you should. Thank you very much, dear texter. The Motels now. This one's Total Control.

0: The Motels. Total Control. That song's a bit of an exhale for me. Every time I put it on, I just... This is 666. It's 1:30. Time to check in with Jen Sexton in the newsroom. Hello, Jen.
1: Hi, Alice. Making news, ACT Senator David Pocock says he's not accepted an invitation from Independent Zali Steggall and Allegra Spender to join their new political party. The Sydney MPs have announced they're forming Community Strong Australia, describing it as a centrist alternative to the major political parties. Australia's unemployment rate has fallen to 4.4% after 40,000 additional people found work in May. Economists say the latest figures mean another Reserve Bank interest rate increase cannot be ruled out. A state of emergency has been declared in Venezuela after two powerful earthquakes struck the country. Scientists are warning of potentially heavy casualties and widespread destruction. A major lawsuit's been filed against iron ore giant Fortescue over allegations of toxic and abusive conditions for female staff. Lawyers say thousands of women have come forward with allegations of violence, assault and retaliation when female staff reject sexual advances. An international research team has detected different dialects in sperm whales on different sides of the Mediterranean, finding that one group of whales would only associate with another if they shared the same dialect. And in FIFA World Cup action today, South Africa has qualified for the knockout stage of a World Cup for the first time after defeating South Korea 1-0 in Monterrey to finish second in Group A. Host nation Mexico has finished on top of that group after they thrashed Czechia 3-0 in Mexico City. Sunny weather is forecast for the rest of the day for the capital, with light winds atop of 15, and it is 15 degrees at the moment. At Dixon, Alice. More news coming up in half an hour.
0: Hi, Jen.
1: Hello.
0: How are you going?
1: I don't like that song.
0: Total Control.
1: No, I know.
0: Am By the I, Motels.
1: I am probably the only person
0: no,
1: around.
0: No, I don't.
1: That
0: Why though?
1: Like, I don't know. It just makes. Oh. Just. Doesn't do it for me.
0: Okay, so
1: it just makes me go, oh my goodness.
0: Can I have an example of what kind of music does do it for you?
1: I'll take that on notice.
0: Okay, do you take you come back to me in an hour with,
1: yeah,
0: with
1: something you, like low key, because that's kind of chill music, isn't it?
0: It is, yeah.
1: Yeah.
0: That's why I'm like it's an exhale. So have you heard Missy Higgins' cover of it?
1: No.
0: It's quite nice. You might rethink. I almost like her cover better.
1: Do you?
0: But I feel like I'm, you know, betraying Motels by saying that. But yes.
1: Well, I am a fan of Missy Higgins. So
0: yeah,
1: if she can convince, look, I'll have a listen. I'll dig it up.
0: Have a listen.
1: Anyway.
0: Jen, it's around lunchtime.
1: Yes.
0: But we don't get, well, I don't get to eat lunch during the show, obviously. But cooking is on my mind and I'm wondering if you have an air fryer.
1: I do.
0: Okay.
1: It rarely comes out. I thought it was going to be fantastic, but it rarely comes out. And I've used it once. And I used it to do chicken schnitzel, and it was an absolute, it was dreadful.
0: Oh, no.
1: No, look, I definitely in oil, hot oil for chicken schnitzel. Didn't work at all, so I've given up.
0: So you think the air fryer is a bit of an overpromise, underdeliver?
1: For me, but that is more about my level of skill than anything else, I would say. I would absolutely.
0: I mean, I don't.
1: Because I know that other people absolutely love it.
0: Well, Jen, you know I love you, but you know that the air fryer doesn't require a huge amount of skill. Like, I can use an air fryer,
1: okay.
0: And I'm the worst.
1: I'm not taking that personally. It's fine. I can handle that kind of feedback. That's fine.
0: Okay, so you got one.
1: Did you got one?
0: Thinking it would be amazing and it didn't live up to expectations.
1: Not for me.
0: You've only got it out once in how many months or years?
1: Oh, about 12 to 18 months. But you know, the kids pull it out, so they use it every now and then.
0: Oh,
1: but it's not, yeah. But as I say, I know plenty of people who just love them.
0: Yeah.
1: Have you got one?
0: I do have one.
1: And
0: my friend, or friend of a friend who has four kids, when I first had my child, said, I said, like, what, how do you do it? What's your advice? She's like, three things: get an air fryer, get a slow cooker, get a cleaner.
1: Oh, well,
0: I have two of the three things.
1: Yeah. What have you
0: got? I've got an air fryer and a slow cooker.
1: Oh, yes.
0: And I have not regretted it. If I could afford a cleaner.
1: Cleaner would be good.
0: Oh, wouldn't it be good?
1: But a slow cooker, I am absolutely there.
0: Yeah.
1: See, I love slow cookers.
0: Yeah, I think, you know, that the jury's out on that one. Everyone loves it.
1: Which is completely different to what an air fryer does.
0: Well, then there's the pressure cooker as well.
1: Yes, I have used that in the past. A bit scary.
0: I've never used a pressure cooker, but yeah, it does intimidate me a lot.
1: Scary. But yes, I've seen the result of that and it's good. Anyway.
0: So I'm going to put you down as a no.
1: You definitely no.
0: A nay for the air fryer.
1: Yes.
0: Okay. Thank you, Jen. All right, your turn. 0467 922 666. Yay or nay to the air fryer. 1300 681 666. Maybe you're a convert. Maybe you've got some advice as to how Jen can up her air fryer skills. Maybe the schnitzel just doesn't belong in the air fryer, much like the turkey doesn't belong in the microwave. 0467 922 666.
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0: On deceptive political advertising, and you say the lies would disappear if politicians were banned on commenting on any other candidate policies and just spoke about their own, says Anne. Do you know, Anne, when I was young and naive, I used to hear politicians negging, being so negative about the opposite party, always attacking, always attacking. I used to say, what would politics look like if they actually commended each other on the things that they're doing well instead of always saying they did this wrong, they did that wrong? And I shake my head at young Alice and go, oh, how little did you know? But I still sometimes think about it. What would happen if the lies did disappear? If maybe they didn't comment on it at all, or did the old, if you don't have anything good to say, don't say anything at all, because people are just much better, or maybe they always have been very good at seeing through their tricks. Political parties are great at putting out messages, says another listener, with just a hint of the truth, but none of the nuances, and people end up following their own biases down rabbit holes, chasing all sorts of theories. Yeah. Gosh, isn't that the truth? There's a nugget of truth within the rest of it, and more nuance is involved, but people can just hang on to that. And also makes it hard to argue against, I guess. 1300 681 666 is the text line. We're going to get to shady playgrounds next, or actually quite the opposite, not shady playgrounds. As a teacher for 39 years, says this listener, I think that shaded playgrounds are a very sensible investment. You can battle the children with hats endlessly, but they lose them. And in low socioeconomic school, low SES schools, they are such a large number without hats that you end up with many sitting in the shade instead of exercising. If you try to get high school children to wear hats, they tell you that hats are only for younger children. If you've got specific playgrounds in our region that you think could do with a little more shading, 0467 922 666. And thanks to Stephen for kicking us off. No air fryer for me, oven all the way. Okay, let's start a poll. Yes or no, air fryer. 0467 922 666.

0: Billy Joel, a matter of trust. Yes, but can we trust the politicians not to lie? Jill Shepherd, political scientist, was in earlier saying, look, truth in electoral advertising laws, that wouldn't work. They wouldn't necessarily be worth it. It's better if the politicians just don't lie. Don't know if we can trust them not to do that, though. But thank you and a shout out to Rhonda of Flynn, who has sent us a 54-page book for these difficult times. A light read, says Rhonda, but some thoughtful insights. There is, as you would expect, a bias towards cat behaviour, which is very intriguing and explained by the message, the photo that Rhonda has attached, Lessons from Cats for Surviving Fascism, by Stuart Brittle Star Reynolds. Thank you, Rhonda. I might pick that one up. 54 pages. Sounds doable. I'm having a laugh on the text line when it comes to the air fryer. Look, I can't tally them this quickly, but at the moment, I think it's no. It's no on the no to the air fryer thus far. Somebody saying air fryer, yes. Pressure cooker, no. But hello to Jenny and Pierce on 0467922666. The chicken schnitzel failure was my first and only air fryer experience. I also found the noise too scary. It's a no from Jenny and Pierce. So just text in yes or no to the air fryer and we'll see. It's pretty split, but the no's have it at the moment. And thank you to this listener. I'm half German and I so wish people would say schnitzel, not snitzel. My German teacher at Melrose High many years used to lament that German people do try to say English words correctly, but English speakers don't like to try to pronounce German words. She said that if German people tried to say William Shakespeare the German way, it would be Shakespeare. Aha. Thank you. Noch ein Bier bitte. I hope that makes up for it.
1: You're with Alice Matthews on Afternoons on 666 ABC Canberra.
0: Now, I wonder if you've sat on top of a slide and quite literally burned yourself on the searing silver steel. Maybe your child's gone to sit on a hot black swing. At the moment, there are no minimum requirements for shade across playgrounds in the ACT. And a petition drawing attention to this has surpassed the 500 signature benchmark. So that's, I think it's at 730 odd, which means it'll now go to the Assembly. Verity Hawkins is the CEO of the Cancer Council of the ACT and has been following its progress. Verity, thank you so much for being here.
2: Hi, Alice.
0: What do you think or how do you feel when you hear that we don't have minimum requirements for shade in playgrounds across the ACT?
2: Oh, it is a bit disappointing. Obviously, as an organisation whose vision is a cancer-free future, we are behind any measure that will reduce the risk of cancer, and that includes the provision of shade. Shade in the community is really important, but it's particularly important when we're talking about playgrounds.
0: I mean, I know we don't have the requirement in law, but it doesn't mean playgrounds have no shade, right? When you look around, are we still doing okay?
2: Yeah, we're doing okay, and some playgrounds have the shade sails and other infrastructure. But look, in Canberra, we've got so many wonderful spaces and opportunities to enjoy being outdoors, but it also means we're exposed to the really intense levels of UV radiation, and that is the leading cause of cancer. Mm. So we Cancer Council recommends that we have a combination of shade, and that includes shade from nature, but also built shade in every playground. And that combination is what's really effective. And we recommend that shade would cover at least 70% of the play equipment and the seating that's around playgrounds.
0: Right. I can think of a couple of playgrounds already off the top of my head that wouldn't meet that. But are there any that have none at all?
2: There are certainly lots of spaces in the great outdoors in Canberra where there's no shade. Obviously, we recommend that particularly in the around 10 months of the year when the UV is above 3 in the middle of the day, that people stay away from those areas and actually seek shade elsewhere. Seeking shade is one of the best ways to protect yourself from harmful UV radiation.
0: Although hard to do it if you're at a playground that doesn't have any at all.
2: Yep.
0: Verity, talk us through what has been done in New South Wales that we potentially could do here.
2: Yeah, so obviously, you know, Australia has the highest rate of skin cancer in the world. So we're really keen to see some change in this area, because skin cancer is really preventable by being sun smart. And as I said, seeking shade's part of the slip, slop, slap now, seek and slide being the other two sun smart behaviours.
0: Oh, wait, so what have we got now? Slip, slop, slap.
2: So slip, slop, slap. So slipping on the protective clothing, slopping on the sunscreen and slapping on a broad-brimmed hat. But now we've added seeking shade and sliding on sunglasses as well.
0: Oh, seeking shade and sliding. Okay. It's come a long way since my day.
2: It's come a long way since we were at school. And so when we protect our skin from UV radiation, we're reducing our risk of cancer. So advocating for shade is one of the best things that we as Cancer Council can do. Mm. And we're just absolutely delighted that as a champion of shade, we need champions in the community. So we're very pleased that a member of the community has brought this to the attention of you guys. And you know, it's absolutely wonderful that someone with a small baby has visited a playground and understood that this is not okay. Her baby was too young to wear sunscreen, and at that age where she wasn't able to keep the hat on either. Mm-hmm, so the lack of shade in summer particularly, you know, was really a concern.
0: Oh, just and of course that, it's not just the babies that don't keep the hat
2: it's
0: on.
2: The
0: it's
2: parents,
0: like it's all kids.
2: I think that's part of why we advocate for shade, because whilst shade protects the children and the parents from the harmful UV rays, it also, you know, it doesn't rely on the individual.
0: Yeah.
2: It can actually, you know, it's just coverage for everyone, whether you've grown up in Australia and you know about slip, slop, slap, or maybe you've come from another, you've come from elsewhere and you haven't received that prevention education at school. You know, we need to be thinking of everyone in our community. So
0: finally, yeah. Verity, what's then the best case scenario after this petition?
2: The best practice is 70% of playgrounds be covered by a mixture of natural shade, so trees, but also built shade.
0: Mm-hmm. 70% shade across
2: 70%.
0: Playgrounds.
2: Yeah.
0: Well, we'll see what happens, Verity. Thank you so much
2: we'll
0: for joining us.
2: We'll be watching this one closely.
0: I know you will. We'll probably catch up again.
2: Thanks, Alice.
0: Thank you very much. Slip, slop, slap, slide on some sunscreen and some shades and seek shade. Thanks, Verity. Verity Hawkins there, the CEO of the Cancer Council ACT. 0467 922 666. If you would like to single out any particular playgrounds that you think need more shade or have none at all.
3: Wongarali Mudgy Noon, Alice Matthews Afternoons, ABC Radio Canberra, Ngunnawalwarri Wurundjeri.
0: And it seems we are divided over the air fryer. Quite a few no's, but equally, Andrew from Chapman, hello to you. Hi, Alice. It's a big yes to the air fryer from me. We have two at our house, a small one for just my wife and I, and then a really great double drawer version made by the stealthy Japanese fighter brand for when the kids come over for dinner. They're good for mostly frozen foods, but good for vegetables, especially kale. I even use them when I come home from the shops with a serve of really awesome hot chips and just to pimp them up to extra crispy, says Andrew from Chapman, a big proponent of the air fryer. In fact, has got two. Others saying the chicken schnitzel failure was my first and only air fryer experience. And Kate from Chapman also coming in strong, saying that she's got two. I think if you've got two, I might count it as two votes for yes. Kate saying it's a hell yes. It's a must. I use it daily. Yes or no to the air fryer? Jen is a no. I'm going to say I'm a yes. 0467 922 666.
1: New from ABC Books.
4: Australia's only cat historian tells the surprising and complicated story of our famous and infamous felines. The Cats of Australia by Jodie Stewart. Available in bookshops and online.
0: The ACT government has committed 4 million big ones to the operation of the new South Tuggeranong Health Centre that's going to be based in Conda. Funding will ensure it can provide quality healthcare for Tuggeranong residents, says the government. There'll be a range of services with a focus on prevention and early intervention, as well as chronic conditions. It's due to be up and running, I think, by the end of the year. Jeff Bollard is the president of the Tuggeranong Community Council. Jeff, good afternoon to you.
5: Good afternoon, Alice.
0: It's lovely to see more services put there in the south. I imagine you welcome this.
5: Oh, it's a great issue. Like the South Tuggeranong Health Centre is part of a number being rolled out across Canberra. But what it does do is to provide care services where the people are living.
0: How much was it needed, given there are those other services you mentioned?
5: Obviously, there's the existing health
0: The walk-in clinics. Centres, yep.
5: We've got general practice around the area and those sorts of things, but this is at ACT government delivered services and addressing a lot of the issues that perhaps aren't really suited to those or other places. So this means that people can not travel way out of the area to gain access to the service. And one of the other initiatives of it is it's also going to be provided with a virtual care facility so that people can actually go there and do their telehealth from there with the support of the centre.
0: Oh, okay. So you do your telehealth from a centre instead of at home. So it sounds like this facility it kind of complements the others and fills a gap that maybe the other centres and health services don't really offer as much.
5: I think it's addressing a range of services that are probably not well provided in the local area. Mm. And when you have a look at some of the things that they are doing there, you mentioned in your leading there about preventatives, but my understanding is that there's going to be facilities there for dementia care, falls and fall injury prevention, chronic disease program, diabetes clinics. So there's a range of those kind of ongoing support services, but what it does do is provide these in the local area, and obviously with the virtual health facility there, it also allows a connection with a specialist to provide that support without people having to go out of the area.
0: Hey, Jeff, Brendan of Canberra has written in on the text line saying Tuggeranong was planned to have a hospital back in the 70s. 50 years on, 90,000 residents are being told to celebrate a small medical centre instead. The Health Minister will have to excuse me if we're not exactly popping the champagne, says Brendan, saying, look, in comparison to a whole hospital, this is pittance. But is it good enough, Jeff?
5: I think one needs to look at where the number of hospitals are, and like we've got Canberra Hospital at Woden, which is reasonably accessible within the area, and it's a matter of making sure that those facilities are good. Obviously there's work going on in the development of the new Northside Hospital to provide those levels of care. It's a matter of those critical hospital care type facilities. It'd be nice to have another hospital, but in some ways, to have a bigger, better, more capable hospital within reasonable access. And Canberra Hospital is a tertiary care centre. This is more a local service, and it's not trying to be a hospital.
0: No, that's true, and no doubt it is still needed. So when is this South Tuggeranong Health Centre going to open?
5: I haven't got the exact date, but this recent announcement's kind of very encouraging that we're going to have the money to operate it, so we're not getting a white elephant built.
0: Well, and hopefully the staff as well. Running, I suppose that's the other thing, the GPs or nurses or whoever ends up working in there, hopefully those positions are filled as well.
5: Well, obviously, but the fact that we've got the funding approved for it means that as it ramps up and comes into operation, I understand it will be operating by the end of the year. I think the building's all done and dusted type thing. So it's now a matter of transitioning it into operation. And what we've had in this announcement is that the funding is there to make it happen.
0: Indeed, Jeff. Thank you so much for making some time to jump on air.
5: No problem. Thank you.
0: Cheers. Bye-bye. Jeff Bollard there, President of the Tuggeranong Community Council here on 666 ABC Canberra.
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0: All right, to a couple of issues on the text line on shade. You say Canberra is obsessed with planting inappropriate manky gum trees in public spaces that are impossible to sit under because of the debris, ants and lack of grass, which do not grow good shade anyway. Why the planters don't mandate and plant more appropriate trees like currajongs, etc., which give good shade and which you can sit under, perplexes me, says R. This is on shade around playgrounds in particular. A petition is going to the Legislative Assembly after getting more than 800 signatures. The Cancer Council was on saying they fully support that. Niall in Ainslie, you say planting trees around playgrounds would only help provide shade for children and adults at playgrounds, but also help the ACT government meet its cooling Canberra goals to plant trees, says Niall in Ainslie. And on the air fryers, it really is like the battle lines have been drawn, which I love to do on afternoons. Scott says he's got two air fryers, small ones that way I can cook two different things at the same time. I use them for cooking roasts, heating up frozen foods, cooking vegetables. I use it for everything. Sometimes I find, and I'm a yes for the air fryer, by the way, it's hard to get a sausage right and it comes out looking like a wrinkly old finger that you've left in the bath for too long. I don't know if I'm doing something wrong or I've got it on the wrong setting. It's so convenient, but yeah, I do. Maybe I need more skill than I think, because I said to Jen, you don't need that much skill for an air fryer. Push a few buttons. Apparently not. Brendan of Monash, I know you'll have some good advice. You say, Alice, air fryers are fine, but don't expect to fry anything in them. They're just a high-powered convection oven with a clever marketed name. Also, I have a slow cooker. It's called a pot and a stove. I've never needed a pressure cooker because I don't need to cook something that usually takes 3 hours and 30 minutes. I just plan. Only for time-poor cooking shows, says Brendan of Monash. Yes or no to the air fryer? 0467 922 666. It's neck and neck.
8: Tammy Shipley believed someone was out to hurt her. She's put under 24-hour surveillance and then...

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2: Good afternoon, Jennifer Sexton with ABC News. 20 aftershocks have been recorded in Venezuela following two powerful earthquakes that hit the country in quick succession. A number of buildings have collapsed in the capital, Caracas, and other parts of the country. Interim President Delcy Rodriguez has declared a state of emergency and expressed her condolences to the families of those killed without providing a death toll. This Caracas residence has described the scene as a horror movie.
3: Cuando logré vestirme.
4: All the walls were cracked. We managed to open the door however we could. There was a cloud of smoke that wouldn't let us see. And when we went downstairs, the scene was like a horror movie.
2: US President Donald Trump has posted on social media that the quakes that hit Venezuela are both massive in scale and have left a devastating number of deaths. He says the United States stands ready to help and that he's instructed all government agencies to move quickly. Australian mining giant Fortescue has been served with a national sex discrimination class action, alleging disturbing rates of misconduct on its remote WA mine sites. The case, filed in the Federal Court in Melbourne, details allegations that women working at Fortescue Mines have been subjected to assaults, rape and stalking. Law firm JGA Sadler says thousands of women have come forward. The company, owned by billionaire Andrew Twiggy Forrest, says unlawful behaviour has no place at Fortescue and it's committed to providing a safe, respectful and inclusive workplace for all employees and contractors. Mining giants BHP and Rio Tinto are fighting similar class actions. Economists say the latest jobs figures mean another Reserve Bank interest rate hike cannot be ruled out. Business correspondent David Taylor.
5: Official figures show the unemployment rate fell to 4.4% in May and 40,300 new jobs were created. Economists say the overall pace of employment growth appears to be slowing and the unemployment rate is edging higher. Indeed, trend unemployment is now the highest it's been in 4 years. However, the jobs data follows an increase in underlying inflation on Wednesday and ABS data today showing annual household spending increased by 5.5%. Compared to May 2025. Some economists have an RBA rate hike as early as August, but most see the central bank on hold for the remainder of 2026.
2: The Prime Minister's weighed in on the controversy surrounding Carl Stefanovic's podcast interview with extreme right figure Tommy Robinson. Nine's own newspapers are reporting the TV host is expected to leave the network following crisis meetings yesterday. Robinson is a co-founder of the far-right English Defence League movement and is one of the most divisive anti-immigration voices in the UK. Anthony Albanese says while he won't comment on Stefanovic's future, he is concerned about where some of the political discourse is heading.
6: You go down that road and you get further and further out on the edges of what is mainstream political debate in this country. And I think that can have an impact.
2: NATO chief Mark Rutte has sought to calm tensions with Donald Trump after the US president's repeated threats to withdraw from the military alliance. Mr. Trump has also accused European allies of failing to support the US during its war with Iran. Speaking after a meeting at the White House, Mr. Rutte has argued that such instances have been limited to isolated cases.
7: I don't have many disagreements with the president of the United States. Here I have slightly, because I do agree there's reason for disappointment. But my argument is this. These are isolated cases between 4,000 and 5,000 US planes taking off from Europe. I would argue it would have been very difficult to do Iran without having Europe as a power protection platform for the United States.
2: To sport, and Socceroos coach Tony Popovich says Paraguay will provide Australia a completely different challenge in its final group stage match at the FIFA Men's World Cup. The South American side had the second best defensive record in qualifying and battled to a 1-0 win over Turkey despite having a player sent off in the first half. Popovich says Paraguay knows how to grind out a result.
8: They bring a real toughness. Yeah, their qualifying in South America is very difficult. They know how to get a result. They showed that in the last match, scoring early, 10 men, and they were really resilient and tough, you know, and it's a wonderful challenge. It's what we're here for.
2: Canberra's weather for the afternoon: sunny with light winds and a top of 15 degrees. Tomorrow, partly cloudy, heading for 14.

0: That's the picture for Saturday as well. At the moment, it's 13 at Tuggeranong, 14 at Dixon. ABC News.
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1: 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Afternoons with Alice Matthews on 666 ABC Canberra. Have your say. 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
3: And the yeses have taken over. Simple question, air fryers, yay or nay? The yeses have taken over. It's pretty close though. Pretty close. 0467 922 666. Been asking if you're an air fryer convert. What do you cook in it? Or just simply if you're for or against.
4: Hey, what's that?
5: What's that?
4: That.
5: Oh, it's an air fryer. You don't have an air fryer?
4: No. Are they good?
5: Brian, I need you to leave right now.
4: What?
5: I need you to get out of my house.
4: What just happened?
5: I need you to leave before I start selling you on my air fryer.
4: So I should get one?
5: Oh yeah, you gotta get one, buddy. They are the best. Oh my God, it's already starting. Brian, look at me. When a person buys an air fryer, something happens. They need to start convincing everyone else to get one, okay? So I need you to run for the door immediately. So go! Go!
4: Okay, okay.
5: Unless you want to enjoy some of the crispiest chicken wings in less than 12 minutes.
3: And can I just say, Erin of Canberra, your message could not have been more perfectly timed. That sketch was from the CBC, the Canadian Broadcasting Corporation comedy show. And at the end there you heard, go unless you want some crispy as chicken. Erin of Canberra wrote in saying, I love my air fryer. I'm a late convert, but now I use it almost daily. Great for frozen food, but I love marinated chicken done in the air fryer. Crispy outside, so lovely and moist on the inside. Not as good as a barbecue or fry pan, but I even like sausages done in the air fryer. Quite a fan of the wrinkly, crispy skin, says Erin, which I'm trying to nail not having that wrinkly skin. I don't know if there's a way to do that. And look, a flurry of yeses have just come through in favour of the air fryer. So I'm calling it at the moment, yay for the air fryer. 0467 922 666. Got a bit more time to get your votes in before we settle this debate. This is Bliss, Vicar and Linda Bull. Make sure you go back and listen to Saskia's Tea for Two with both of them.

0: Vicar and Linda Bull, Bliss on 666 ABC Canberra. A lot of you blissing out on your air fryers. Indeed, some writing in saying, I've got two and I love them. The yeses are still ahead at the moment, though there are a couple. Nate from Spence, no, I don't use an air fryer. And I get how it must be easier if you have kids and need to cook quickly, but I think most of what an air fryer does, modern convection ovens can do as well. People just don't know how to use their different oven settings. Each to their own, though, says Nate from Spence. But yeah, you have to preheat the oven, right, Nate? That's not a mistake I'm making with settings, am I? Andrew in Amaroo, you say if God had meant us to bake sausages, he wouldn't have invented frying pans. This is on the wrinkly sausage that happens if you put it in an air fryer. Other big no-nos that have come up on the text line for the air fryer is a chicken schnitzel. But some true converts here on 0467 922 666. Lee, you say, I use my air fryer every day. My latest discovery is a pepperoni bun cut in half and stuffed with cheese. Delicious. And hello to Niall saying, definitely yes for an air fryer. Older widower, I use it all the time. I've found that once you master it, it's excellent for doing steak and chops, mostly meat as well. A lot easier to clean. Definitely not for a schnitzel though. Probably the worst first try item. And that is definitely deep fry, says Niall. 0467 922 666. Well, we're talking about this because Choice has put out the three top mistakes that you can make when it comes to an air fryer. And I wonder if you are guilty of them. Here they are. One is not shaking the basket. Two, overcrowding it. And three, putting the basket in the dishwasher. Kim McCosker is the author of the easiest air fryer book ever. I know she can help us out. Kim, hello to you. Thank you so much for being here.
1: Hello, Alice. It was fun listening to all of the reasons why people don't like an air fryer.
0: The battle lines have been drawn. Those in the yes camp, they've got two.
1: Oh, look, I just honestly think if I lived by myself, or there was only two of me, or I lived in a small apartment, or I was in a caravan or camp, you know, I would absolutely use my air fryer every single day. In fact, I don't think I'd use an oven. I would just use my air fryer. And literally everything you can make in an oven, I think you can make successfully in an air fryer, bar, you know, a meringue, a pavlova. and fair point, whoever, I can't recall the lady that called out the shinny, because of course, you know, that what makes a shinny is a beautiful fine crumbing, which, you know, an air fryer is a small area and it works, because there's a circuit, hot air circulating around it. So of course, all that crumbing is just going to fly off everywhere and make a big mess in your air fryer. So there are some things probably best baked, absolutely, but you know, 80-20, 80% of what you can do in a big oven, which draws a lot more electricity, you could do successfully, very successfully, in a small, compact, condensed air fryer.
0: And I'm happy to sacrifice the meringue, to be honest. And funnily enough, Kim, it was actually our newsreader, Jen Sexton, that first raised the chicken schnitzel issue. And I think it probably should be
1: anything crumbed,
0: maybe number anything four, crumbed. The top, maybe that's number four in the top mistakes people make with an air fryer.
1: Yeah, anything crumbed is a little, you know, I do a beautiful chicken cordon bleu in the air fryer, but I don't crumb it. So I'll just roll out the chicken breast, mallet it out, and then I'll put a little bit of like, you know how you can just buy those cheap infused cream cheeses with herbs and garlic? I'll put a little bit of that on it, then I'll roll it up, and then I'll roll the bacon around the edge, 180 degrees, 14 minutes. You know, it's crispy on the outside and it's locked in all the moisture. The bacon's all crispy on the outside, but it's kind of locked in the moisture and the cheese on the inside. That's the beauty of air frying, I reckon.

0: because it's a small area with a high heat, it crisps up the outside fast, therefore locking in all the, trapping in all the beautiful moisture.
1: Yes,
0: that's why I use it.
1: And I mean, the oven just does it. Well, look, it's a much bigger area, isn't it? So it's a little bit different.
0: Much bigger area.
1: So Kim, when did...
0: Draws more electricity.
1: Yes, exactly, exactly. When did you become a convert?
0: It was actually, Alice, like I reckon, 16 million other Australians through COVID.
1: COVID. You weren't making bread?
0: Well, we'd never lived in such within such close proximity to our fridges and kitchens as we did on a daily basis through COVID, because you just couldn't do so. The whole country, we all just started cooking, and then we just started talking about what we were cooking and what we were doing. And that's where I reckon it was the air fryer and the pie maker that just soared in popularity in Australia. Mm. And it was really through COVID that I started experimenting and, you know, doing things. And I'd have, you know, I was making chicken roasts in the air fryer. Wow. I was cooking sausages.
1: You're going to have to tell us soon how you did that without making them wrinkly, like fingery looking like.
0: Okay, well, here's one thing. I never do thin sausages. I only do, you know, big, beautiful, thick, fat sausages.
1: Okay.
0: And it's seven minutes, 187 minutes turn, 7 minutes sausage done. Beautiful. Brown, crispy on the outside, locked in moisture on the inside. It doesn't burst, the sausage, which keeps it moist. You know, you want all that lovely liquid of the sausage. But better than that, you know how every Australian household has its bolognese recipe?
1: Mm-hmm.
0: The next time, make double, because what you want to do in your air fryer is my bolognese stuffed capsicum. And it's just like, if let's say there's two of you. So the next night, or four of you, you get your, you know, your odd bunch bag of cheap capsicums, and you chop off the lid, pull out the membrane, stuff it with your leftover bolognese, some Ooh. Additional fresh basil leaves or spinach leaves, some grated mozzarella, and then you actually put that cup back into, pop the lid on, put it back into your air fryer basket, cook it at 180 degrees for about 10 to 12 minutes, and oh my gosh, that capsicum's kind of soft and blistered.
1: Yum.
0: Oh, it's so good. It's so delicious. And you just serve it with whatever salad or veggies you want to serve it with. But honestly, there's just so much you can do in your air fryer, even sweets.
1: What?
0: Desserts.
1: Except for meringues.
0: Here's one of my, so this is my barbecue bananas. And we used to go camping with the kids every Easter, and we do this in the embers, outside embers of your campfire, you do it in the air fryer. And it's with your banana, and you cut it, so don't peel, just cut it down the length of the banana, keep it all joined, and then sort of open it up, and then slit your banana, say, 60% down the length of the banana, so it's in the peel. And your banana, you've slid it down, and then you sort of just squeeze it open a little bit, because what you want to do is alternate down the length of your banana into that little, that cut is a marshmallow and a little square of chocolate, a marshmallow, a little square of chocolate, Aww. A marshmallow. And it's like a banana s'more.
1: Yes.
0: But you just
1: like
0: cook
1: it in like a barbecue banana split.
0: Oh, and it is split. It is absolutely beautiful. And it's so popular, I actually put it as the chapter opener image of my dessert section, but it's called a banana s'more, and you just pop it. Once you've prepared it, pop it in your air fryer and then cook it at 180 degrees for 6 minutes or until the banana is really soft to touch.
1: 6 minutes. I mean, that's just awesome.
0: Well, the banana skin is really darkened. It will go really dark, but the chocolate sort of holds it form, but it's really runny, and the marshmallow, and it's just lovely. But that's
1: Yum.
0: Okay. Well, Alice, right, we're never going to lose any weight if we eat that kind of thing every night. This is my disclaimer. That, beautiful people, is for a special occasion.
1: Yes, it's a treat. It's a special treat.
0: It's a special treat. So, like everything in moderation, a little bit of everything doesn't hurt us that much. But yeah.
1: And look, we deserve a bit of joy in life, but thank you for the disclaimer, Kim McCosker, who is the author of the easiest air fryer book ever here on 666 ABC Canberra. Kim, we have been running a bit of a poll on yay or nay to the air fryer. Would you like to know where we've landed?
0: I would think you would be 70-30.
1: You're kidding. That's literally exactly what it is at the moment. 70-30, yes.
0: And rising.
1: Yes.
0: Let's make a mental note. What is it? 25th of June, 2026. Let's reconvene 25th of June, 2020. And I reckon it'll be 25-75.
1: You think that people are just going to keep adopting it? Well,
0: I do, because as the cost of living increases, I think little things like this
1: electricity.
0: Are becoming more and more popular, more and more prevalent in busy kitchens.
1: I would note as well that Schooner and Downer has written in saying, I've got two air fryers that are used every day. My favourite cost me less than 90 at the Dixon post office. So, I mean, if you can get them anywhere. If they're selling them at the post office.
0: Really?
1: Then they're pretty widely available. Another listener says, I wonder if most of the no votes are from people who don't have two. It's either I've used it once and put it away, or I've got two and I use them every day. Wendy from Gordon says, I like my air fryer, but I don't think it roasts vegetables very well. Maybe I'm not doing it correctly. Have you got any advice for Wendy, Kim?
0: I reckon it works really well with hard vegetables. So, for example, I do a beautiful balsamic Brussels sprout in the air fryer. So you just get your Brussels sprout and you just, you know, cut the base off them, and then you just a little bit spritz them with some oil and some balsamic vinegar, just marinate them for, 15 minutes, not that long. And then you just pop them in your air fryer for 8 minutes.
1: Mm.
0: Absolutely delicious. Oh, and Wendy, if you like, you're Alice, but now.
1: No, yeah, let's speak to Wendy.
0: Conversation with Wendy, because she's obviously listening. But you know how, like, Australians has this obsession with salt and vinegar chips?
1: Yes.
0: So go the next time you find chicken wings. This is one that I did last, and I ran it on my page for the last State of Origin match. And I got 2 kilos of chicken wings for $8, like cheap as chips. And then I just trimmed them of any excess fats in the join. And then I patted them dry. And then I just coated them in seeded mustard and a sprinkle of salt. And then preheated my air fryer so that my air fryer was hot. Popped them in it. So I know the second thing that you said not to do is totally overcrowded mine. Popped them all in, as many as I possibly could, 180, and I cooked them for about 10 minutes. Then if you have an overcrowded air fryer basket, you've got to actually just, you know, toss so that all the things that are, you know, everything needs to be able to in touch with that outside hot air to crisp up. So just toss them around and pop them back in for another 5 minutes. And honestly, the mixture of salt and seeded mustard on your little chicken wings, which if you buy on sale are really cheap, is equivalent to the taste of salt and vinegar chips.
1: Yum. Look, the power of persuasion, Tim, because already more yes votes are coming in on 0467922666.
0: And these are just easy. They're just, you know, I mean, if I could have written a cookbook called One Ingredient Alice, I would have. But these are examples of just the recipes we tried and tested that were easy, and they used everyday ingredients, and they're accessible and they're affordable, and they come together to create something really yummy.
1: Yes. And I mean, I know you say there that you want to write a book about one ingredient, but you also have authored 4 ingredients. So people can pick that up as well. Kim, it has been such a pleasure chatting with you about air frying today. I think you might have convinced some of the no camp, to be honest.
0: Well, and if you're oscillating and you're sitting on the fence, like, you can pay as little as $90 for an air fryer or as much as $900. So, if you're thinking about what to do, I have two. I have one that I bought, just at Kmart, like it's a regular everyday bulk standard. And then one that I, you know, paid a lot more for, and my roast chicken comes out tasting the same from both.
1: There you go. I actually might put one more text to you, Kim, from the Lady of Lynham, because you might have some advice for her as well. You mentioned how the air fryer's got air flying about. And the Lady of Lynham says, the only issue I have with my air fryer is that when making pizza, if you put the grated cheese on top, some of it flies off.
0: Oh, okay. So totally, it will do that. So what I do if I'm doing pizza, and this is the other superpower that we haven't even spoken about, air fryers. I reckon they refresh. They refresh day old bread rolls, day old pizza, day old quesadillas or burritos so much better than just reheating them in the microwave. Like they're almost like new again. So if you're

0: you know, reheating pizza, well, the cheese is already melted. But if you're making like in, the fresh one. My little book, the fresh one, there's like a 6-minute pizza. What I do, I put my pizza paste down over my base, then I grate my cheese, and then I push whatever, you know, pepperoni or pineapple or, you know, capsicum, I push it down onto the cheese so that it at least holds the cheese.
1: Ah, okay.
0: Like in place.
1: Yeah,
0: you know?
1: Squash so, it down a bit into that sauce and all the other good stuff.
0: Yeah. Put your cheese on to the sauce and that will hold it in a little bit more. When you're doing vegetables, remember your hard vegetables. So sweet potatoes, perfect in your, you know, air fryer. Brussels sprouts, broccoli, you know, all of those sort of heartier vegetables work really nice in your air fryer. Potatoes, I mean, my gosh, Alice, we will be here for another hour if I start telling you, sharing my potatoes in the air fryer stories. Oh my God, that's a whole nother topic.
1: Potatoes have come up as perfect, not just the humble fresh potato, but also the potato gem. A lot of people are a fan of the potato gems. Gem.
0: Potato yes. chips, potato wedges, like, you know, little tiny tatty tots, and then I'll just spritz them with oil and lemon zest and juice and a little bit of salt and pepper in the air fryer. Absolutely beautiful.
1: There you go. Antonio, he's actually gotten even more specific on the text line saying, chow after using both air fryers, draw and microwave style / shape the microwave oven style is better and more versatile. You can use it as a small oven too, says Antonio. Another listener says, talking about air fryers, this morning when I turned my toaster on, it was broken. So my boy likes a crispy bread. So I tried to put it, in the air fryer. It turned out so, so good. Send it. So I'm putting those down as two more yeses.
0: I have never done toast in my air fryer. I've reheated garlic bread. I've reheated pizza. I've reheated stale bread rolls. Perfect. So probably, toast would work. You know, there you go.
1: Very resourceful, dear listener.
0: You know, the question is more what can't you cook in an air fryer as opposed to what can you cook in an air fryer, Alice. I think that's what we're discovering together this afternoon.
1: Absolutely. All thanks to you, Kim. What a pleasure it's been. I hope we chat again soon. Thank you so much.
0: Look forward to it. Stay warm and happy air frying.
1: Same to you. Bye-bye. Kim McCosker there, the author of the easiest air fry book ever. Here on 666 ABC Canberra. I have a convection microwave. Achieves exactly the same result as an air fryer. The air fryer is just the electronic version of the old caravan oven and does the same thing. Yes, they are all the rage. I don't know if I'm sensing a no from this listener. Also on 0467 922 666, another no saying studies show they increase cholesterol oxidation in the food. I might, when cooking, try to cook at no hotter than 190 degrees. I might put that one to Dr. Carl, and we should, maybe it's conversation for another day on health benefits of air frying versus slow cooking versus oven. Very interesting. Scott, you say, yes, air fryers are just a small oven, but that is their superpower. Why heat up a big oven when you can do a single or double serve more efficiently and cheaper in an air fryer? And Brendan on the sausages. Alice, sausages should be on low and slow. So I would turn your air fryer down low and occasionally give them a spray with oil. Wishing you wrinkleless success. Thank you, Brendan. Yeah, I will try that. But evidently, there is probably a bit more skill than I was giving it credit for to using the old air fryer. Look, we are still yeses ahead. Even more so now, 0467 922 666, yay or nay to the air fryer. If you use it, what have you had success with? Apparently potatoes. If you got potatoes and you love potatoes, air fryer seems to be for you. If you're like my sister-in-law and you have a potato allergy, babel, you probably don't want to be using that. Anyway, this is 666 ABC Canberra. Thank you for hanging out with us here on the afternoon show.
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1: Half past two, another good afternoon to Jen Sexton in the newsroom.
2: Good afternoon, Alice. Making news, Australian mining giant Fortescue is being sued with the National Sex Discrimination Class Action, alleging disturbing rates of misconduct on its remote Western Australian mine sites. Lawyers say thousands of women have come forward. 20 aftershocks have been recorded in Venezuela following two powerful earthquakes that hit the country in quick succession. A number of buildings have collapsed in the capital, Caracas, and other parts of the country. A state of emergency has been declared. Back home, an independent MLA, Fiona Carrick, says the ACT Integrity Commission's decision to investigate the Phillip Pool redevelopment heightens concerns about ACT government decision-making processes. Australia's unemployment rate has fallen to 4.4% after 40,000 additional people found work in May. Economists say the latest figures mean another Reserve Bank interest rate hike cannot be ruled out. In the United States, NATO Chief Mark Rutte has sought to calm tensions with Donald Trump on a visit to the White House after the US President's repeated threats to withdraw from the military alliance. Former Victorian Liberal leader Matthew Guy is vehemently denying an allegation from fellow MP Moira Deeming that he assaulted her at a community event. And in sport, Canberra Raiders forward Joe Roddy has re-signed with the club until the end of the 2030 NRL season. Turning to the weather, sunny with light winds for the rest of the day at the moment. It's 14 degrees at Dixon and Tuggeranong, while it's 13 at the airport. And there'll be some more news coming up at 3 o'clock, Alice.
1: Boy, oh boy, have we learned a lot in the past hour, Jen.
2: About what?
1: You are not alone in your chicken schnitzel failure.
2: Oh, good. Yeah, I'm glad I'm not the only one.
1: Yeah, well, someone's saying first and only failure, and it went away as well. But there are certain things that maybe just don't belong in an air fryer, like the chicken schnitzel.
2: Oh, really?
1: But if you want to try potatoes in there. Maybe,
2: oh, yes. Yeah.
1: Now, Jen, have you got a song
2: I
1: for
2: have.
1: Me?
2: Well, I mean, in the limited amount of time I had to think about this, Sting.
1: Which
2: Walking
1: song?
2: On the Moon or Englishman in New York.
1: Oh, like, do you know what? I actually have Englishman in New York on my playlist today.
2: No.
1: Oh. Right here. Here we go.
2: Seriously?
1: This one goes out to Jennifer Sexton in the ABC Newsroom.
2: Then Total Control.
1: Okay. Well, this is for you, Jen.
2: Thank you. Bye-bye.
1: Englishman in New York, Sting. Going out to newsreader Jennifer Sexton.

0: Sting, Englishman in New York. For newsreader Jennifer Sexton here on 666 ABC Canberra. As usual on a Thursday, 1300 681 666, pick up the call and say hello to Dr. Carl. Hello to you, Dr. Carl.
1: And hello right back to you, Dr. Alice.
0: Are you an air fryer man? Because we have been doing a bit of a tally, a bit of a poll here on afternoons, whether you're for or against the air fryer. It is mostly for at this point in time.
1: Okay, let me have a guess. So reheating some foods, you can do it in the microwave, but some foods do not respond beautifully and they need to have a bit of frying or hot air at them. And in a normal way you would do it would be to heat up the whole volume of the massive oven, whereas with an air fryer, you just heat up a small amount. So you've got lower cost. They don't magically make unhealthy foods healthy, but if you want to apply hot air, they have the advantage of being able to do that. But how even is the heating? Like, do you end up with one bit burnt and the other bit not burnt? What has been your experience?
0: Well, I've had a really good experience. I think that my experience has been mainly maybe overcooking accidentally, like a sausage, for example. But I think that I've gotten away, like I've found a way to maybe avoid doing that. But at the moment on the text line, I think I'm going to call it now. It is 74% yes to the air fryer, 26% no. We started on no. Though one person that did say no, Dr. Carl, was saying that air fryers increase cholesterol oxidation in the food and PFAS chemicals in non-stick surfaces. I don't know if you've got any light to shed on that.
1: Well, would they do so more than a conventional oven? And PFAS chemicals do not magically come out of nowhere. So if you put in a cast iron fry pan into the oven or into the air fryer, there's no PFAS chemicals. If, however, you have a Teflon-covered pan in either the oven or the air fryer, you have both. So they could ring back and let us know exactly what they mean. You can get more crispy foodness, you know, crispy deliciousness without having to do the deep frying.
0: Without deep frying.
1: So for me, they have that wonderful advantage. And certainly for some foods, like chicken, there are something about frying, air frying rather than oil frying that makes them more delicious. And certainly the nuking does not bring back the same consistency and colour.
0: Is the thing, you've got to shake the basket to make sure you get, you know, even cooking and crispiness.
1: What?
0: Yeah, so you meant to...
1: What is this? tell me more. I didn't know about this.
0: So you meant to halfway or, you know, at intervals of cooking, just take out the basket and give it a bit of a shake, a bit of a ruffle.
1: Oh, so the hot air
0: not overcrowd it.
1: Right.
0: And also apparently not put it in the dishwasher.
1: Really?
0: Yeah.
1: Why not?
0: I actually forgot to ask our air fryer cook, but this was Choice's advice on air frying. One of the biggest mistakes people make is putting it in the dishwasher, I presume just for longevity.
1: But what is the basket made of? I didn't know there was such a thing as a basket.
0: Oh, yeah. You don't have an air fryer yet. You haven't converted yet, Dr. Carl.
1: Is it stainless steel? Or
0: I know how much you love. I know how much you love stainless steel. Unfortunately, it's not. I think they're just like...
1: The non-stick coating?
0: Yeah, I think they're just non-stick coatings.
1: Oh, okay.

0: you're getting some PFASs, but providing you don't heat it to higher temperature, in the case of Teflon, they tend to just stay there and not go into you.
1: Right.
0: Heat to higher temperatures, you can make them go into other chemicals which go into you can be bad. Okay, so you're dicing with death, man. Right, I can see.
1: Well, that would explain why not to put it in a dishwasher, because you don't want to ruin that non-stick surfaces.
0: Yeah, I do love the dishwasher, though, because when used on the economy cycle, it uses less water and electricity than washing by hand.
1: Yes, and I do love stainless steel as well. I'm a huge fan, huge fan.
0: Why can't you have a stainless steel basket?
1: It's a really good question. I don't know if they're available. I'll have to look into it, Dr. Carl.
0: They might stick to the stainless steel, then you'll shake them around. See how little I know. So much to learn.
1: Are you willing to try an air fryer?
0: Oh, gosh, yes.
1: Oh, there you go.
0: I have to do it when my wife's not looking, but that's okay. She's visiting the little
1: babies
0: New York. She won't know on this occasion. And the disadvantage is I'm incredibly sad when she's gone. But on the other hand, I am now able to open tins of sardines in the house.
1: I mean, I would go tuna over sardines, but each to their own.
0: Right. The sardines have got the deliciousness and the fatness of them. They've got these good fats in them. But anyway,
1: I just don't love the little bones. I know they're fine, but I just can't get on board with that texture. Mm.
0: Okay.
1: Antonio says, no need to shake when using the oven-style air fry, says Antonio. Thank you for the hot tip. I know you've been keeping yourself busy as well, Dr. Carl, with studying the Venus flytrap.
0: Yeah, it's an amazing thing because in general, if you're a predator, looking to kill and eat something, you have to move faster than what you're trying to kill. And plants are not famous for their speed. And the Venus flytrap can snap shut its jaws or the clamshell type thing in less than a second. And this has been a real problem in understanding why.
1: We've known why they do it so quickly.
0: How they do it quickly. Yeah. We have discovered that the insect inside has to brush up against the same hair twice in rapid succession. So if it goes brush and then there's a long delay and brush again, that doesn't count. It's got to go brush, brush. And then how does the clamshell shut? So imagine you put your two wrists together, just at the heel, and then your elbows are apart and your hands are apart. Now look at your hands. There's an inside surface of the hand and an outside surface, and they're both full. There's a membrane that's really full of liquid pressure. And what we've discovered is that the act of the trigger being activated causes the outside of the hand, the outside of the membrane, to go really soft. So, and then that means that the inside that wants to contract has got no resistance. It just goes snap in less than a second. So it took a lot of very careful measurements, including nano pressure testers, to realize that the membrane, actually the cellulose level, got really, really soft. The next question is, how does it get soft? And we don't know the answer, but we might have that in 6 months' time. Stay tuned to this place.
1: So producer James says he had a slow Venus flytrap earlier this year. It didn't catch a thing and it died, he said. It kept closing after the thing had crawled or flown away. And I have questions about what is this thing that lives inside it that activates it? Is it a specific fly or any fly?
0: Any object that makes one of the hairs get activated with, say, a signal two apart will cause the mechanism to go. So the mechanism is always primed. And then just when you soften really quickly, like in a second, when you soften the outside membrane, the whole thing just snaps shut due to the tension in the inner membrane, like on the inside of the palms of your hands, as opposed to the outside. We know that it gets incredibly soft. We just don't know how it gets soft. We don't know which parts of the molecular apparatus are changing. We will find out. We haven't got the answer yet. And so James had a slow one.
1: Apparently. So he's nodding. Yeah.
0: Wow. So I'm guessing that one that Venus flytrap would not have passed his genes on into the future, thus really raising
1: more. Line dies with him or her.
0: Yeah. And they would then die of starvation. Wow.
1: Antonio, actually, Dr. Carl, on the air fryer says the oven style fryer has a stainless steel rack. So there you go.
0: Well, what's this about oven style? I thought they were so small, they were just all the same. But you mean there's different styles of air fryers?
1: Yes, there's different sizes as well. Like you've got double drawers or you've just got the one. Apparently an oven style with a stainless steel rack, which I've not seen. But apparently it exists.
0: Wow. And where do you put it? Just on your

0: bench top. It's not built into anything. It just takes up bench space.
1: Yeah, it's a standalone thing. Yeah.
0: Oh, so it's using up precious real estate on a kitchen bench.
1: Yes, it is. You don't have to keep it on the kitchen bench. You can put it away and get it out as needed. Mine lives on the bench for convenience.
0: Could you devise a little microwave-like hutch or cabinet for it?
1: Yes, absolutely you could. Absolutely.
0: Are they about the size of a medium microwave or a small microwave?
1: Yes. Yep.
0: Oh, but you've got the hot air. How does the hot air get out without damaging the structural integrity of the wooden cabinet with wind?
1: Well, you can put it on an open table. I actually keep mine next to where my stovetop is, and I can just pop the fan on if I want to.
0: Does it have the advantage of keeping you extra warm in the cold Canberra winters?
1: No, it does not.
0: Oh.
1: No, it does not. Unfortunately, can't do everything, Dr. Carl. Okay, saves energy, though. Ciao, Dr. Carl, says, I believe this is Antonio again. Scientists have made sourdough bread from the live yeast found in the 3,500-year-old Utsi Iceman. Next, they want to make beer. Is that right? They made sourdough from the 5,000-year-old dead guy.
0: So we talked about this last week, and it appears that some of the microorganisms have gone into a hibernation in ice for 3,000 years continuously, which is a very long period of time, and then have been successfully reawakened into life. The yeast is a living creature. Now, it's getting up there in terms of hardiness to my favourite creature, the tardigrade, which can survive temperatures down to minus 271 degrees C and then come back to life, as well as surviving in the vacuum of space. So, okay, we've got an example here of some creatures that have survived 3,000 years in a kind of hibernation and can make us sourdough bread. And, of course, bread and beer are yeast. You know, if it wasn't for yeast, we wouldn't have bread or beer.
1: Well, that's
0: the staff of life.
1: Does it need to be that old, though?
0: Well, maybe it's a different variety that doesn't exist today that could give us delicious flavours.
1: True. I actually would be open to trying that. Luke on 0467 922 666. You can also call on 1300 681 666. But Luke says, sardines, Dr. Carl, sardines are huge right now. I had completely forgotten how Dad used to feed them to us on toast most mornings. Now every second nutrition influencer is pushing them. Weirdly, I cannot bring myself to try them again now. Dr. Carl, I'm almost certain you didn't come upon sardines from influencers.
0: It was a family thing, and my family also used to eat eels, being from Europe, we'd go down to the local creek and catch some and eat them. Not eating too many because we didn't want to kill all of the eels. Sardines, ancient food, lots of goodness, what's not to like?
1: What's not to like? Well, for me, the bones, of course. Robin of Latham says standard air fryers cannot be put into enclosed spaces. They need about 20 centimetres clear air all around them, says Robin.
0: Okay, so there is hot air coming out of them somewhere.
1: Somewhere, correct.
0: Somewhere. Okay, fair enough.
1: All right, question for you from KB. Dr. Carl, what is the conversion factor between the volume of an Olympic swimming pool and the litre?
0: In other words, how many litres are there in an Olympic swimming pool?
1: What's the conversion factor?
0: Sure. So Olympic swimming pool is, what, 50 metres long? Is that right?
1: Yep.
0: Yeah, 50 metres. And how wide are they? 8 metres? Or is each lane, there's 8 lanes, is each lane 1 metre wide or 2 metres wide?
1: I actually have no idea.
0: Let's go 1.5, we'll call it 12 metres. And how deep are they? We'll say 3 metres. So 150 by 12, 12 miles to north, 12 fives are 60, 12 ones 18. So it's 1,800 cubic metres. And then add multiply that by 1,000, so it's 1.8 million. There's 1.8 million litres of water in Olympic swimming pool. I might be out by a factor of 10, but no more.
1: There you go, KB. That is some quick maths.
0: Within an order of magnitude of 10. I'm following the example of the astronomers. 10 light years, 100, 1,000. Yeah, that's close, somewhere in there.
1: By a factor of 10, KB. Hopefully that answers your very specific question, and thank you for it. This is 666 ABC Canberra. You're tuned in to Afternoons. Alice Matthews with you, and Dr. Carl as well, 1300 681 666. Dr. Carl, I also love that you've tackled the little question of how language evolved.
0: Well, the theory of language, the problem there is that there's no fossils.
1: For language. Rosetta Stone, isn't there?
0: Yeah, but it doesn't give us the pronunciation.
1: The phonetics.
0: Right, it just gives us the translation across the three different languages, I think it was. And I think Thomas Young might have been involved in it. So with spoken language, we don't have any fossils left. And so we've come up with a bunch of theories. And a German scientist back around in the 1930s, a philologist, in other words, language, Max Müller, he came up with some curious names such as Bow Wow and Ding Dong and Poo Poo and La La and Wo-E-A. He started going off. He was trying to solve a problem. And the bottom line, I'll give you the answer right now, is we don't know. But the one of the early theories, and by the way, in the mid-1800s, the French Society of Literature banned all future discussion on the origin of language because they said it was impossible to solve. But anyway, so the German philologist Max Müller came up with these interesting names. And the first one is the Bow Wow theory, where we suggest that language evolved through the imitation of natural sounds. Now, there's two sorts of natural sounds. There's the sounds that animals make, like barking and bow wow. But while English dogs go bow wow, in Turkey they go hev hev,
1: yeah.
0: While in Indonesia they go guk guk, according to the local people. And then the sounds that sound like the word, onomatopoeic words like buzz or hiss or splash or bang, well, some words sound like their meanings, but then tree. There's nothing inherently tree-like about the word tree, so that theory sort of fell over. And then there was the ding-dong theory, where they say that the sounds and their meanings are connected in an almost mystical way. And one famous experiment asked people to match two nonsense words that didn't exist, booba and kiki, and overwhelmingly...
1: Oh, yeah, they're the round or sharp sounding words, right?
0: Exactly. You're right on top of that one. And the thing is that it's real, but it's limited to only a small number of words. So then we came out with the poo-poo theory, which is that...
1: I'm not across that one.
0: Well, speech began from spontaneous reactions to pain or surprise or joy or fear. So the baby has a vomit all over and you go, poo-poo. But the thing is that it varies across the languages. So in English, if you have pain, you'll go, ouch. But Greeks will say, oh, and the Czechs will go, ach. And so then we went through another theory, which is related to humans having to have social bonding and working together. So it's called the yo-hee-ho theory, short for yo-heave-ho, like a bunch of sailors hauling on a rope.
1: Okay.
0: Yo-heave-ho.
1: Enter the shanty.
0: Yeah, and so that's not much evidence for that. And then Darwin, he loved the la-la theory, which links language to music. And then somebody put up an entirely hard-to-believe hypothesis that you and I, the parents of our little baby, will go out and hunt a dinosaur, but meanwhile our little baby starts crying, so you and I start singing to the baby in baby talk from a distance, and that's how we evolved language, by singing to our babies while we're trying to hunt down dinosaurs. I don't like that theory either.
1: I like that one, language thanks to music.
0: I reckon there's a small element of truth in all of them. We're fairly sure that we had language about 600,000 years ago via Homo heidelbergensis, an early human before Homo sapiens, and they had little bumps on the inside of their skull where the language areas were. So we're presuming that they had big language areas like we had, which then left behind bumps on the skulls, we think. And then we're left with another problem, which is parrots can mimic speech really well, but they don't seem to understand. So we're left with the fact that spoken words don't leave fossils behind, and we're still in the don't know, and people are still trying to talk about it.
1: So how did language evolve? We are not sure.
0: As of today. But who knows what we'll find out next week.
1: Who knows, Dr. Carl, and I'm sure you'll keep us abreast of all of the latest developments. Thank you so much. Wonderful to hear from you, and good luck in your wife's absence.
0: Sardines are coming out of the butt cupboard, mate.
1: Thank you, Dr. Carl.
0: Bye.
1: Cheers. Dr. Carl Krusenicki here on 666 ABC Canberra. Maybe you'll be ripping out the sardines as well. Tuna is my go-to canned fish. This is 666 ABC Canberra. It'll be James Finlay on the Drive program this afternoon. Hello to you.
2: Hello, Alice Matthews.
1: Oh, thank God. I thought I hit the wrong microphone. Lovely to have you on Drive. There you are. What's coming up? Wait, do you like sardines?
2: Yeah.
1: You can say no.
2: Like,
1: it's
2: I'll put them
1: place.
2: On. Oh, wait, sardines.
1: Not anchovies.
2: No, I was thinking, I went straight to anchovies.
1: No.
2: I don't eat sardines.
1: Like, just
2: much.
1: Think really big anchovies that aren't that salty.
2: How would you eat them?
1: On toast, apparently.
2: Oh, yeah, of
1: so
2: course.
1: So I used to eat them like mixed up with rice and an egg.
2: Oh.
1: Maybe that was a
2: Filipino
1: thing.
2: Was this when you were at uni
1: thing.
2: Or something?
1: No.
2: Sounds no, like a cheap meal.
1: Up. It was oh, growing right. up, but it was a cheap meal. Okay. Yes, which we also needed from time to time.
2: Sure. Okay. Yeah. No. Because they come in a tin too, right?
1: Yes, they do.
2: Yeah.
1: They do. You can actually get some really beautifully designed sardine tins.
2: Oh, really?
1: Yeah.
2: Huh.
1: Like very artistic.
2: Why are we eating sardines?
1: I don't. Dr. Carl just said because his wife's in New York at the moment, and he just dropped that he would be eating a lot of sardines in her absence.
2: Oh dear.
1: So that's how
2: someone sends we got Dr. Carl some meals.
1: I reckon he's stockpiled. So
2: yeah. Also, are people having difficulty saying the word schnitzel?
1: Well,
2: because I heard that I heard a little bit in
1: I
2: and
1: did
2: out
1: get, and
2: this
1: I dropped
2: afternoon.
1: Some German. So James actually does speak German.
2: Oh, no everybody. Ambition, no ambition. No.
1: And I made up for it by saying "Noch ein Bier bitte."
2: Yeah.
1: So, and making sure I pronounce schnitzel. Anywho, what's
2: but were
1: coming
2: you saying
1: up?
2: Schnitzel, Lee?
1: I don't. I might have. I'm not going to throw Jen under the bus, but she was struggling with a schnitzel in the air fryer.
2: Oh yeah, sure. That you must have a big air fryer if you're trying to fit that in there. Or unless you do a little schnitty.
1: You can probably fit. Yeah, I reckon a small one you could do one.
2: I wish Georgia Steins was here because.
1: Would you reckon she'd be for or against an air fryer?
2: I don't know where she stands on an air fryer, but she does. It's one of the words that G does struggle with.
1: Schnitzel.
2: I love it when she tries to say
1: what
2: schnitzel.
1: About schnauzer?
2: Schnauzer. That sounds. I don't
1: Dachshund?
2: Know. It's just that. Yeah, there's a few ways of saying that, isn't there?
1: Dachshund, I've heard it pronounced as
2: yeah.
1: well.
2: Yeah, sausage
1: I
2: dog.
1: Always struggle with pedestrian.
2: Pedestrian?
1: Yes.
2: What are you trying to say
1: I
2: otherwise?
1: I accidentally always put an extra R in, like progesterian or brigade. I don't know why.
2: Oh, yeah, brigade.
1: See, I don't know why they let me on radio, James.
2: Oh, because you're fabulous, Alice Matthews.
1: As are you. I'm excited to hear you on Drive. What is coming up?
2: Well, speaking of fabulous, the New York Times is reporting that there are confirmations of a big booking at Madison Square Garden at the end of next week. It might be the wedding of the year. Yep.
1: Taylor.
2: Taylor Swift. That's the rumour. That's the rumour.
1: What else could it be?
2: Well, exactly. We're going to dive into that next half hour because I'd love to hear from you on the wild wedding venues that you've been to. Maybe you had an obscure or bizarre or out of the box wedding venue for your wedding.
1: I can see my wedding venue from my house.
2: Yes.
1: Just a hill. Just a hill in the south of Canberra.
2: It's going to be much cheaper than Madison Square Garden.
1: Yes, although still expensive for like the bare minimum, the bare minimum. Bali, went to a destination wedding in Bali.
2: Oh, yeah.
1: That was fun.
2: What kind of situation was it? Was it on a beach?
1: Oh, no, like a cliff's edge. Yeah, it was amazing.
2: Oh, right. Ka-ching.
1: Ka-ching.
2: So, look, the most outrageous and out of the box, the better.
1: Yeah.
2: I want to hear
1: like
2: where
1: out on a
2: been.
1: Boat on international waters or something.
2: Oh,
1: is that
2: yeah.
1: even legal?
2: Yeah. Are you even married?
1: Maybe some people checking back on their certificates now.
2: Yeah, so get in touch, 1-300-681-666. I'd love to hear the most out-of-the-box wedding venues that you've been to, a la Madison Square Garden, Taylor Swift, Kelsey, whatever his name is, next half
1: NFL
2: hour.
1: Player.
2: Yeah,
1: thank you, James.
2: Some player.
1: James Finlay with you on Drive. Thank you. Have a great show. Hello to Luke in Cook. In Poland, the dogs say, how, how. I love hearing animal noises in other languages. I do too. It's very endearing. And spell correct to plant. Oh, yes. Somebody sent in a photo. Rob of Tuggy, thank you, of a Venus flytrap, which I can't even make out. This is how terrible I am. This is why you shouldn't put me on Saturday gardening because I don't even know which is the Venus flytrap in that. Anyway, we'll be back tomorrow. Thank you very much for keeping us company here on Afternoons. Thank you to James and to Claire. News time.
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4: Good afternoon, Jennifer Sexton with ABC News. Scientists fear a catastrophic loss of human life in Venezuela following two powerful earthquakes. The 7.2 and 7.5 magnitude quakes struck west of the capital Caracas, collapsing buildings in the city and other parts of the country. A state of emergency has been declared as rescuers search the rubble for survivors. William Barnhart from the US Geological Survey says the tremors happened less than a minute apart.
5: They only occurred about 39 seconds apart from each other, so that's a really rapid succession of seismic events. And perhaps more importantly, this is a large earthquake that happened very close to some very dense population centers. The USGS assesses that there's potentially catastrophic human loss of life and damage from this, and that it's likely a very widespread.
4: Nearly two dozen aftershocks have been reported since the initial earthquakes in Venezuela. Ana Vanessa Herrera is a journalist in Caracas and was on air with ABC News Radio when she felt one.
6: The electrical situation got bad, so there was... I'm sorry, it's just, I think it's trembling again.
7: Is the ground still shaking?
6: I believe so.
4: In other news, Greens leader Larissa Waters says it's not the time for more centrist politics following the launch of the new Community Strong Party. Independents Allegra Spender and Zali Stegel launched the centrist party today. The pair say they'll fight for economic prosperity, climate action and integrity while platforming community voices. Senator Waters says if voters want environmental action and a focus on community, they should vote for the Greens and not Community Strong.
8: We support democracy and people are free to campaign as they please, but the time is not for more centrism. It's for bold reform that puts people first, that fixes the housing crisis, that makes public services public and free and top quality again, and that tackles the climate crisis.
4: The latest property price data shows a higher proportion of units have been sold for a loss in the ACT so far this year compared to most other jurisdictions. Declan Gooch reports.
9: Data from analytics firm Cotality show units represented the largest share of loss-making property resales across the country. Just 2.4% of houses in the ACT were sold for less than they were purchased for in the first quarter of this year, compared with 10.2% of units. In Darwin, more than 22% of units sold at a loss, and in Melbourne, around 19%. Overall, around 1 in 20 Canberra property sales made a loss, averaging around $25,000. But across the country, Cotality says ongoing growth in property prices has led to a new record average gain. It's risen more than $10,000 to $377,000.
4: Federal opposition leader Angus Taylor says he's deeply concerned about the understandable cynicism of young people who feel they'll not have the same opportunities as their parents. Speaking at the Committee for Economic Development of Australia conference, Mr. Taylor says Australia has not done enough to tap into the dynamics and aspirations of younger generations. He says young people need to embrace the idea of making a go of it that he grew up with.
10: I think we're going to refine that. Because that, I genuinely believe we've got a generation coming through now that can embrace that. But if they're not offered it, how can they embrace it? So I think that's what's got to change most of all.
4: US President Donald Trump has had a fiery closed-door meeting with Senate Republicans as his administration asks Congress for an extra $120 billion for the war in Iran. The BBC's Hybel Griffiths reports.
11: It was behind closed doors, but what we understand took place was raised voices shouting at some stage between the president and some Republican senators. Now, the backdrop to that is them supporting the Democrats in a measure that insists that the war is brought to an end and can only continue with congressional approval. President clearly not happy with that and the lack of support for another measure that he wants on political change to voter registration here in America.
4: Sport and Canberra Raiders forward Joe Roddy's re-signed with the club until the end of the 2030 NRL season. It comes after an impressive start to his league career. The 21-year-old has made three appearances for the side this season in the forward pack. Roddy says it's good to have clarity surrounding his future. And also the Brisbane Broncos have announced veteran centre Dane Gagai will join the club on a one-season deal next year. Turning to the weather for the nation's capital, sunny for the rest of the day with light winds. Today's forecast top was 15 degrees. Tomorrow it'll be partly cloudy with a top of 14. At the moment it's 13 degrees at Tuggeranong, 14 at Dixon. ABC News.
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2: Very good afternoon to you. It's 3:05. Great to be with you today. It's been a while. Georgia Stones will be back with you tomorrow. Look, in a moment, New York City is preparing for an event at Madison Square Gardens. And, well, Square Garden, it's not plural. Clues are pointing to a wedding of a very big pop star. But what's the wildest, most out-of-the-box wedding venue that you've been to? I'd love to hear from you on that this afternoon. 1-300-681-666 or the text line 0467-922-666. Later this afternoon, big news that there's a new political party being formed by two federal independents, Zali Steggall and Allegra Spender. But you won't be seeing ACT independent David Pocock part of it. Here he is on Breakfast this morning with Ross Solly.
14: They did approach me about it. Good on them. You know, we represent different electorates. I'm accountable to people in the ACT. The feedback has been mixed on whether independents should actually, you know, look at forming some sort of party or alliance.
2: So after five, Zali Steggall will be with you to talk through why now for a community independent party, and if they might keep trying to get Senator Pocock on board. Is that something that you would like to see Senator Pocock do? Be part of that party. Get in touch, 1-300-681-666 or 0467-922-666 is the text line. And just after 3:30, I'll take you to the latest from the FIFA World Cup. Can the Socceroos beat Paraguay tomorrow? Fingers crossed.
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2: Oh, it's 3:07, and what's the most obscure or wild wedding venue that you've been to? Get in touch, 1-300-681-666. Give me a call, don't be shy. Because next weekend, we could be seeing the wedding of the year. And it sounds like the venue is a wild one.

0: Yes, there's hope. There are hopes. High hopes that saying yes is on the agenda for Taylor Swift and Travis Kelce's wedding. The rumors and the speculation are swirling, really, that the couple will tie the knot in New York City at the start of July, which is just next week. And the New York Times is suggesting that it's going to be a multiple-day event at Madison Square Garden. It's not just the arena. New York Times reporting that three people who have knowledge for them for the matter, that there was a permit filed with New York City to close the streets around Madison Square Garden from July 2nd to midday on July 4. How wild is this? Sonny Adcock is from Missing Perspectives and a huge Taylor Swift fan. Good afternoon to you, Sonny. Look, why Madison Square Garden to you, do you think, Sonny?
1: Hey, James, thanks for having me on. I, too, have obviously seen all the speculation swirling around. And to be honest, while, you know, the rumor mill goes crazy, it's been pretty consistently reported on that the Madison Square Garden is where she set her sights on having this wedding. And to be honest, even as a Swiftie myself, the thought of personally getting married at Madison Square Garden makes me sick. But it does feel... in a really horrible way, actually does feel pretty on-brand for Taylor Swift, right? Like, it is such a sort of, like, New York mainstay. It's almost like her own little Eras tour. It's highly public. It feels commercial as well, in a way that is sort of what would put me personally off going to a wedding there or attending a wedding there. But, like, that's her whole bag, right? It's like, let's have the performance, let's have all eyes, and the fact that it sort of coincides potentially with, you know, July 4th and the big American holiday and celebration.
0: Oh, my
1: and their
0: gosh.
1: America sweethearts. I mean, it's the pieces are cooking for me.
0: Okay. So if the, what do you think, like if, you know, you're a big Swiftie, what do you think might be in the mind of Taylor Swift with this wedding? Do you think it would be like a small, intimate affair of several thousand people? Or do you think it would be something that she would open up to fans to be, you know, in the bleachers, so to speak?

0: or even in the first, to be honest, to have it like televised and announced and the city's counting down in the vein of like, you know, the Kate and Will royal wedding or Meghan and Harry. Because America broadly feels that invested. You know, you put one of the Super Bowl champions alongside like America's sweetheart and most like commercially successful pop star, it makes sense that people are going to be interested in, particularly if they're like shutting down parts of the city and it's on that July 4 weekend. I honestly thought it would be more of a spectacle. And so I think the fact that like she's been seemingly moving quietly, but there's enough that like we're seeing some City Hall like speak like spokesperson makes me think that there is going to be some grand gesture that is for the public. But I also do think exclusivity is in at the moment. I mean, just look at like the sort of the rollout of wedding content and celebrations from Dua Lipa and Callum Turner, who seemingly have had the more like the untypical wedding to Travis and Taylor, because it was like so old school, old Hollywood, so classy. There was not like an immediate turnaround of photos. So I'm so curious to see how Taylor is going to do it.
1: Sunny Adcock is with you. She's the head of editorial and operations at Missing Perspectives and a huge Taylor Swift fan. You're on 666 ABC Canberra. I'm James Finlay. It's 12 past three. And you're hearing about all the rumours that keep building about the big wedding next weekend. So we're hearing, it's all the New York Times today, Taylor Swift and Travis Kelce apparently hiring out Madison Square Garden and the streets around it. I'd love to hear from you about the most out of the box wedding venue that you've been, because I think it's safe to say that Madison Square Garden, pretty out there when it comes to a wedding venue. 1-300-681-666 is the number to call, or you can text in 0467-922-666. Was it a beach? Was it a yacht? Was it a stadium? I'm sure you've been to a wedding outside the box. 1-300-681-666. Sunny, I think you bring an interesting point there about the wedding between Dua Lipa and who's the hot dude?
0: Callum Turner.
1: Oh, Callum Turner, yeah. The rumours are that he might be the next Bond. Totally here for it.
0: Absolutely, confirm that.
1: Yeah, so a lot of celebrities kind of have to feel like that they have to make a wedding an event for the public as well, right? Like, what's the what do you think the challenge or the idea of that is? Because Taylor Swift, I feel like there's an aspect there where, well, fans feel like that they do own her.
0: It's a really interesting broader conversation about like the entitlement we have to, you know, details of the like of public figures' personal and private lives. And I think, you know, there's obviously varying opinions and beliefs there, right? But when you have people of particularly high profile as Taylor Swift and Travis Kelce, and, you know, Taylor as well, it's not just that she is, like, commercially successful. She's also known for trying to build and maintaining what feels like very genuinely deep connections with her fans, you know? Like, there is obviously, there's a huge parasocial aspect there. But additional to that, like, if you go back to sort of her 1989 era, she was on Tumblr genuinely conversing with fans from around the world, including in New York, where this wedding is theorized to be. She was inviting fans to her house to celebrate Valentine's Day and make cookies together. She was, you know, paying parts of their tuition and having sort of album listening parties. And so I think, you know, her fans in particular, and I speak as a fan herself, have always felt or have been led to believe that they are going on a journey together, that they're in this together. And I think, you know, when she's been singing about the trials and tribulations, you know, in her love life for decades, people feel highly invested in this. But ultimately, you know, it's, she's also been a romantic for much of her life. And I think there is something romantic about like having something that is also just for you and the person that, you know, you're meeting at the end of the aisle. So I'm really curious to see how she does it. But honestly, I think she loves press too much and loves being in control of the narrative too much to do anything undercover. I think we're going to be getting like There'll be a documentary on the way. And then a documentary about the documentary. I think we're going to be all up in that wedding, best believe.
1: Oh, well, no doubt we will find out soon enough.

0: Funny. Just before you go, has there been a wedding that you've been to that has been quite outside the box when it comes to wedding venues?
1: Totally. As a teenager, I attended the wedding of my grandmother's neighbors, and they were on like top of a hill at a beach I've literally never been to ever again, wearing flip-flops. So I think that was pretty special in how distinct and yet how unmemorable it was outside of the novelty.
0: Fantastic. Oh, great. Sunny, been great to chat to you this afternoon. We'll talk to you next time. Sunny Adcock there, who's the head of editorial at Missing Perspectives, and Major Swifty. Hearing from you on the text line 0467 922 666, Luke in Cook. You say, I'm the absolute opposite of a Taylor Swift fan, but respect her for doing so well. That said, that seems like putting so much pressure on a relationship. Yep, huge public wedding, a lot of people watching. I think people are going to watch anyway, aren't they, Luke? Right. But very good point to make. Thank you for making it. 0467 922 666. You're on 666 ABC Canberra. And in just a few moments, if you're looking for a new activity, might have something for you.
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0: And Wendy from Gordon, thank you so much for your wonderful, beautiful text as well. Later on this afternoon, you're going to hear about why a couple of independent MPs in the House of Reps have decided to start a party. Asking you this afternoon whether you'd like other independents to join, particularly our independent Senator David Pocock. Christine, hearing from you on the text line, you say, I'd like to think that David Pocock would do a lot better as he currently is, rather than being with the two eastern suburbs Sydney politicians that have no relevance to the ACT. Okay, there we go. Love to hear your thoughts on this too. That's a no from Christine. 0467 922 666 is the text line. Or you can give me a call, 1300 681 666. Well, in just a moment, if you've ever thought about taking up bridge, now is your time. Particularly for younger, we'll find out after Funky Town. It's 3:19. Good afternoon.

0: Lip Sync on 666 ABC Canberra. I'm James Finlay, 22 past 3. News headlines coming up with Jen Sexton in just 8 minutes' time. And after 3:30, you're going to get all the latest on the FIFA World Cup. Can the Socceroos beat Paraguay? Are they playing Paraguay tomorrow? Yeah, can they do it? We'll find out all the latest after 3:30. Now, though, Canberra Bridge Club is running beginners classes for new bridge players. But this is not just any new bridge player that they're looking for, as in those who have recently found themselves with some spare time. You know, if you're recently retired, I'm sure you can still join too. But these new players that they're after are much younger and people that are wanting to get into a new sport. So is bridge the game for you? Apparently it's for the young and old. So let's find out more. Sarah Chowdhury and Suze Wilkinson are from the Canberra Bridge Club. Very good afternoon to you both.
1: Lovely to be here.
2: Hi.
0: Okay, Zara, we'll get to you first because you are young.
1: Yes, apparently. Apparently.
0: How did you get into bridge and why did you think that it might be for you?
1: Yeah, so I've always loved card games. Me and my partner would spend dates just playing cards, like at a cafe or like when we're traveling, we'll play card games. And we had just moved to Canberra and realized that we wanted to find some new friends, build a community. And we thought the best way to do that was to actually learn a new card game. And so we got into the bridge playing scene that way.
0: Yeah. Who approached you, or how did you come up with bridge as the game for you?
1: So I think, like most people, you have like grandparents or like older people who are around you who potentially know about the game.
0: Uh-huh.
1: And so for me, it was my grandpa who had played with his son, my dad. And so it was just this recommendation that's sort of been passed on. And it was only when we moved that decided it was the right time to do
0: wow.
1: so.
0: Okay. What was it first like turning up?
1: Oh, it's like a little intimidating, I won't lie. Like, you walk into the room and there's like tables and tables and tables, and everyone is sitting there deathly silent playing their cards. And it's only after, like, you know, playing and going to the club, you realize like everyone is just so lovely. Like, you sit down at a table, everyone just wants to get to know you, to understand where you're coming from, why you're playing bridge. And so even though that first initial thought process was that this is intimidating, it's just such a welcoming environment. And you learn so much
0: yeah.
1: during the beginner course.
0: Okay. Are there many people your age there?
1: In Canberra?
0: Yeah.
1: Yeah, we actually have quite an up-and-coming youth Canberra group. And so I'm sure Suze can tell you a little bit more about the youth nights that we have.
0: Yeah.
1: But we have, like, I would say on those nights between, like, 20 to 30 people who are under the age of, like, 35. And so they're all getting together to play cards, hang out, get some free pizza.
0: Wow. Okay. Yeah. Suze, I'll bring you into this. Why young people? Why should they join up to the Bridge Club?
2: Well, when you learn things when you're young, like, things stick more yeah. easily. So a lot of people who are good bridge players have started when they're younger. But, of course, it is for all ages because people do it for different reasons. So, but we really like having young people.

0: people in there because they provide a bit of extra vibrancy. The other cool thing is that, like, when you're a young player, you have a lot of opportunities. So, you know, we have a lot of fun stuff. There's like a summer, like a youth week here in Canberra every year.
1: Wow.
0: Where people from all around Australia come and hang out together and play in a big competition. And there's international events that you can also qualify for as well.
1: Yeah. Okay. Yeah. Let's get into that because you're on 666 ABC Canberra. I'm James Finlay. With you is Zara Chowdhury and Suze Wilkinson from the Canberra Bridge Club. And they're encouraging you to join the Bridge Club, particularly after young people. Now, let's talk about these international events because your daughter, who's what, 18?
0: She's not yet 18. She's 17.
1: Okay. Yeah. And quite a good bridge player. How good is she?
0: Well, I mean, she made the under 21 Australian team this year and last year, so it's really exciting.
1: Oh my gosh.
0: Yeah.
1: How long had she been playing bridge?
0: Well, she says that we forced her to play bridge. We have pictures of her sorting cards at the age of about 3.
1: But now look at her.
0: Yeah, now. Now she's forcing us to go. So for her birthday, she asked me and her father to come and play bridge at the Bridge Club, which was pretty funny.
1: Oh, that's so sweet.
0: Yeah, but she loves it. And last year she went to Italy and she had a ball of a time and she can't wait. This year she's going to China.
1: Wow. What happens at this event in China?
0: Yeah, so, well, maybe Zara can explain because she's been before.
1: Oh, what?
2: Yeah, so I was an under 26 women's youth international representative and went to Poland. This was in 2024. And so basically what happens is that in the lead up to the event, you train with your team, with your partner, because bridge is a partnership game.
1: Yes.
2: And you then go overseas. You're required to do a minimum of 24 hours in the country to get rid of jet lag.
1: That's
2: literally
1: fair enough,
2: part of the code of conduct you sign. And then you go to these events and go up against Poland, USA, New Zealand, Japan, just international representatives playing bridge.
1: Mm. I want to ask you about finding a partner because my auntie Elaine was a bridge champion here in the ACT.
2: No way! Cool.
1: Quite a while ago, decades ago, but it was quite, finding a partner is really important. She tried to bring her husband. He was quite useless. So had to find someone else. How do you find the perfect partner?
2: So I would say that, well, first off, you don't need a partner to come to the beginner's course.
1: Great.
2: You can show up by yourself and we'll make sure that you have a partner on the day that you're able to learn with someone. And generally that's how people find their partnerships. You find someone who is of a similar skill level or a similar intensity of enjoyment of bridge. And you sort of continue with them. But additionally, like, we run lots of congresses and events that are within the Canberra region that you can take part in and meet new people, find the right bridge partner for you, and, you know, find the person that's going to match with you the best.
1: Yeah.
0: And we have a partnership desk as well. So, like, you can call the Canberra Bridge Club and we have an amazing manager. Her name's Elizabeth. Her phone number is 6282-2382. And, yeah, and she can match you up with a partner. So if you turn up by yourself, it's a great way to meet new people as well.
1: Okay. Nearly time for news headlines. So, Suze, can you just tell us if anyone's listening and they're like, you know what, I want to get in on this fun. How do they join the Bridge Club?
0: Yeah, well, you can look up Canberra Bridge Club and you can call them. Like I said, Elizabeth is fantastic. You can email me. My email address is youth@canberrabridgeclub.com.au.
1: Okay, fantastic. Well, thank you so much for telling us all about it and happy bridging. And good luck to your daughter, Suze, who's off to China. We'll have to see how she goes and then bring her in. She can tell us all about it. Thank you both.
0: Thanks very much.
1: Zara Chowdhury and Suze Wilkinson there from the Canberra Bridge Club. And if you do want more information, just hunt them down and, well, not Suze and Zara, but the Bridge Club and find out more there. You're on 666 ABC Canberra. I'm James Finlay. It's 3:30. Get to news headlines in just a moment.
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2: Very shortly, we'll get the latest on how these games at the FIFA World Cup, how they happened this afternoon, or this morning and this afternoon. And we'll get a preview of tomorrow's matches as well. But now I'll take you to the newsroom for the latest news headlines with Jen Sexton.
3: Thanks, James. Making news, a state of emergency has been declared in Venezuela after two powerful earthquakes struck the country in quick succession, followed by numerous aftershocks. At least 30 people have been killed and 700 injured. ACT Senator David Pocock says he's not accepted an invitation from independent Zali Steggall and Allegra Spender to join their new political party. The Sydney MPs have announced they're forming Community Strong Australia, describing it as a centrist alternative to the major political parties. A major lawsuit's been filed against iron ore giant Fortescue over allegations of toxic and abusive conditions for female staff. Lawyers say thousands of women have come forward with allegations of violence, assault and retaliation when female staff reject sexual advances. Australia's unemployment rate has fallen to 4.4% after 40,000 additional people found work in May, down from 4.5% in April. US President Donald Trump has formally kicked off celebrations for America's 250th anniversary, hosting a rally on Washington's National Mall, which included a series of flyovers by stealth bombers and music from military bands. And Cricket ACT has appointed a new CEO as it continues lobbying for a Canberra Big Bash franchise. Anthony Illett will take over the job next month after senior positions with Cricket Victoria and the Victorian government. Turning to the weather, sunny with light winds. For the rest of the day at the moment, it's 13 degrees at Tuggeranong and 12 at the airport. Tomorrow, partly cloudy with a top of 14, James.
2: Oh, gosh.
3: Hi, James.
2: Hello, Jen. Is it still beautiful outside?
3: Yes.
2: Oh, it was
3: there's a little bit of cloud cover that I can see out the window, but no. It was, wasn't it? Beautiful.
2: It was so stunning. Have you tried to play bridge before?
3: Never.
2: No. Are you good with cards?
3: Oh, I wouldn't say that. No, because I don't spend enough time practicing it.
2: No, neither do I.
3: Yeah.
2: My parents are getting into playing cards a lot, so when I visit, they often get the cards out
3: for particular game.
2: Yeah, but I don't know what.
3: Are we talking Uno, for instance? I mean, that's a fun card game. It's a card game. That's fun. I like Uno.
2: Okay. No, it's not Uno. I haven't played Uno for years, but I feel like I should know more card games, you know?
3: You know, when I was a teenager, we did have a stage there. I couldn't play it now, but there was a stage where we played Canasta, which I think is a little bit similar to bridge. I've never played bridge, so I don't know really anything about it at all. But we used to play Canasta, which was great fun. You can really get your teeth into it.
2: All right. Thank you, Jen.
3: Goodbye.
2: Jen Sexton there with the latest news headlines. We'll have the latest from her at 4 o'clock. You're on 666 ABC Canberra. I'm James Finlay. And before four, if you've got questions about buying an EV, then there is an event happening this weekend where you should be able to ask, well, and find out all those questions. But you're going to hear about it before four, and you might be able to ask some of those questions yourself. So that text line 0467 922 666.
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2: Now, though, look, it's, are we 3 weeks into the FIFA World Cup? I feel like it's been going for a while. But tomorrow, it's going to be a huge day for the Socceroos. Will they make it? Ned Hall is at ABC Sport. I feel like a lot of people are tired at the moment, Ned, and we're just beginning to find out why. It's the FIFA World Cup and we're not even close to the end.
4: Two down, three to go in terms of weeks. That is day 14 today, and there's another 3 weeks to go.
2: It's only 2 weeks. I feel exactly. Like it's been going on for ages.
4: And what they've done this World Cup as well, which is quite smart because there's so many teams in so many games, the group stage matches, so everyone will play their final group stage match, that'll finish up on Sunday, and the knockout phase gets underway on Monday. So there's matches then. Although there are fewer matches, there's pretty much two matches a day from Monday onwards. Okay. Less matches to be played.
2: All right. So, and are they still going to be early in the morning for us?
4: No. So here's the good thing. Tomorrow, great, Friday lunchtime, a midday kickoff, which could not

0: be better. You have a long lunch and watch the entire match.
1: Yeah, okay. Well, yeah, there's a lot of talk about that because we've got a live site tomorrow now in the CBD at Garema Place in Civic. So, look, I think people are going to be having a long lunch tomorrow. But, look, there are injury concerns with our team, Ned.
0: There are, and unfortunately it's sort of in the same part of the field as well. Now, Jacob Italiano, who's been playing sort of down that right flank as a right wing back, he is definitely out. He's got a groin strain. Some conjecture that he might not feature anymore in the tournament. And one of the players who could have come in to replace him, Matthew Leckie, who did start against the USA, who also can play down that right side, he's also a major injury doubt as well. So we'll see if Tony Popovich changes his formation in any way, or he changes his personnel. Well, the reason I mentioned Jason was because Canberra boy Jason Guerrier is one of the options that he's got to play down that right-hand touchline, and I think we will see Jason Guerrier in the starting lineup tomorrow.
1: Oh, okay. Well, that's exciting. What isn't exciting is the four players are on a yellow card. So, what, they'd miss the knockout match if they get booked in the match, right?
0: Yeah, so what happens is, if you've got one yellow card at the end of the group stage, they get wiped from your record. So if you've just got the one yellow card, that's it, it gets taken off your record. Then if you get booked in a later match, in a knockout match, you're not automatically facing a suspension. However, if you get booked already and then you get a second booking in the group stage, as it could happen to Harry Suter, Alessandro Succati and Jordi Boss, the other one, incidentally, is Jacob Italiano, who we know isn't playing. But if you get booked again, you will be suspended for the knockout match. So that's a bit of a headache because there are three players in Australia's back line, Jordi Boss, the left wing back, the two central defenders in there as well. That's a headache for Tony Popovich if one of them does pick up a yellow card and get suspended, because Suter's been captaining the side, doesn't want him to be missing out in that knockout phase. Sakati's been very good for them as well. So whether or not, again, he chooses to be a bit more cautious and rest one of those players, we'll see. But he can't take too many risks because obviously Australia can't really afford to lose the match against Paraguay tomorrow.
1: No. So let's get to that because obviously we would love a win. What do we need to get through the next round?
0: Well, the way the group has worked out, so the main differentiation between the teams in this World Cup, obviously it's the number of points they've got, but if you're level on points, it goes on results against other teams. Now, the USA have beaten both Australia and Paraguay, so whatever the result tomorrow, Australia could win 10-0 tomorrow and have far better goal difference than the US. They will not go past them. So the US have already won the group. Likewise, Turkey has lost against Australia, lost against Paraguay. They could beat the US 10-0 tomorrow. And even if they only get level on points with Australia on three, they can't go past them. So it's a straight shootout between Australia and Paraguay for second spot in the group. And Australia has got better goal difference than Paraguay. So if it's a draw, 1 point is enough for Australia to finish in second spot in the group and move directly to the knockout stage. Third place on 4 points, I think we'll get a spot in the knockout round as well. It just might be a slightly tougher draw if they do move through in third position.
1: Okay, and who are they likely to play in round 32?
0: So, if they finish in second place, they will play against the second-placed team in Group G. Now, Group G is the group that features New Zealand, as well as Belgium, Iran, and Egypt. At the moment, Iran are sitting in second place before the final group stage matches. I think Belgium are likely to beat New Zealand in their final group stage match and take second spot. So I think my money will be going on Australia-Belgium. Now, Belgium have got a very talented side. They've got a lot of players who play for some of the biggest clubs in the world. They've not looked great at this tournament, and a lot of people thought their last performance in a fairly ordinary draw against Iran was really under par. So that might not be as tough as it potentially could have sounded on paper, but it's one of the teams from that group. If they end up losing against Paraguay and they stay on 3 points, then it's a very nervous wait over the weekend to see if they remain in one of the top eight positions of third-placed finishers. Now, as things stand, for instance, Scotland's a good example. They lost earlier today against Brazil. They lost by 3-0. Their goal difference is now -3. They started the day, I think, fourth-ranked or third-ranked out of all the third-placed teams. They're now clinging on in seventh position, so very likely to drop out of those eight positions. conditions and not make it through. Australia doesn't want to be playing that game, even though their goal difference probably would be better. I think it's too risky, and I think 3 points might not be enough to go through. So that's the concern for them. But it's the same concern for Paraguay. If Paraguay stays on

0: 3 points, they probably won't make it through to the knockout phase. If they get to 4 points, they'll probably play in the knockout round. So I think they won't take too many risks against Australia.
1: Ned Hall is with you from ABC Sport here on 666 ABC Canberra. I'm James Finlay, and you're hearing about, how the games went today at the World Cup. South Africa, they played, Mexico in their opening game, but had a couple of players sent off.
0: Yeah, their opening match of the tournament, they weren't very impressive anyway. They also finished the match with 9 players, and Mexico dominated them. And I thought, it's a shame, but South Africa will be basically going home from the tournament at the knockout phase. Today, they played against Korea, who a lot of people talked up as being a decent side, hailing out of the Asian Confederation. They got through qualifying quite easily for this World Cup. South Africa beat them by 0-0. And so from that opening game, they were well beaten by Mexico and finished with 9 players, they've turned it around, beaten South Korea, and jump up into second spot and qualified for the knockout phase of the competition. Whereas the Koreans are one of the teams sitting there on 3 points, nervously waiting over the rest of the weekend to see if they'll play in the knockout phase. So that was an incredible result. First time South Africa have ever got to the knockout round of a competition.
1: Right. And before you go, Switzerland had a pretty good finish.
0: Yeah, they did. Look, a lot of people quite rate this Switzerland team. Australia instantly played just before the tournament in a warm-up match, had a 1-1 draw against them. They beat Canada today. That's significant more so for Canada, because Switzerland go through winning the group, likely to be playing Algeria at this stage, which isn't a bad result for them. Canada, finishing in second place, means they don't stay in Canada for the knockout phase of the competition. They've got to go on the road, and they'll actually be playing in Los Angeles against South Africa. So it's not the toughest opponent for them necessarily, but they do lose that home support that they were getting in the likes of Vancouver and Toronto.
1: Okay. Any other final highlights that we've missed for today before we go?
0: Yeah, look, I think it's worth mentioning as well, Morocco, who were semi-finalists in the last World Cup, had another good win. That's in Scotland's group and Brazil's group. But against Haiti. Now, Haiti, it's the first World Cup they've been at since 1974. They scored 2 goals in the match today. First time they've ever scored at a World Cup. 2 really good goals as well to see them at least get on the score sheet, even though Morocco beat them and they're one of the teams that will be going home. Czech Republic, Qatar and Haiti definitely out of the competition from today's games.
1: Okay. And Ned, always a pleasure. Thank you so much.
0: Pleasure, James. Cheers.
1: Ned Hall there at ABC Sport here on 666 ABC Canberra. And if you missed it, I'm sure nearly all of us are well aware that the Socceroos playing tomorrow at midday. Catch it all on SBS or head down to Garema Place tomorrow, where you can watch it at the live site with fellow Canberrans and soccer fans. I'm James Finlay. Very good afternoon to you. In a few moments' time, if you've got questions about EVs, and look, let's be honest, there's always a question, isn't there? Can they do this? Can they do that? Can they go that far? So we're going to be able to help you out.
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1: Look, Canberrans, you love your EVs, and this weekend there's going to be an event that will help you get some questions answered. So, in a moment, you're going to hear all about it. And if you've got questions yourself, then now might be the time to send them in. 0467 922 666 or give me a call, 1300 681 666. We'll get to that right after Harry Styles.

0: Harry Styles.
1: American Girls on 666 ABC Canberra from the latest album from him, Kiss All The Time, Disco Occasionally. Great advice to go by, I think. He is touring Australia later this year. He's touring November, December. He's not going to many places, though, just Melbourne and Sydney, but he's got huge venues and quite a few dates. Maybe you're going along yourself. I will be going in Melbourne. I'm very much looking forward to it. And if you're, look, a lover of fashion, his outfits on his tour so far have been quite fabulous. Quite fabulous indeed. Just a few of the London outfits I've seen have been quite good. That's where he is at the moment. Look, if you're on the internet, no doubt you've seen it too. You're on 666 ABC Canberra. I'm Jane Spinlay. It's 11 to 4. We were speaking about, we're going to talk about the EVs and how you can get involved in that, ask questions and whatnot this weekend now, but I feel like we've got it mixed up with the time, but that's okay. We will see if we can bring that to you tomorrow. After 4 o'clock, though, look, one of the biggest TV stars. Okay, well, we might be able to bring it to you this far. We'll see. We'll see if we can bring it to you now. One of the biggest TV stars may be separating from a huge commercial network. Karl Stefanovic, maybe you saw this on the news over the past 24 hours. This is the thing. Karl Stefanovic, co-host of the Today Show, well, he'd been doing it for quite a few decades, except for a couple of years where he took a break. Started to do his own independent podcast. But then over this week, interviewed someone, a far-right activist in the UK, and, well, things have not been going well since, in the last 24, 48 hours. So what does this mean for commercial breakfast television? What is Karl Stefanovic doing this for? We'll find out after 4 o'clock. Rob McKnight will be with you. He's the co-founder of TV Black Box, former TV executive too, knows quite a fair bit about how to make television. We'll find out about that after 4 o'clock. And maybe you've seen this yourself, AI companies taking music that has already been made and turning it around to make their own music. It's wild that it can happen, really, but a lot of international artists have recently been finding out that their music had been taken, some might say stolen, and used to create AI music, which is quite interesting. Like, I don't know, have you listened to much AI music? Would you consider listening to it? Do you know if you're listening to AI music? I don't know. I just feel like I want something that's like, sure, I love a synth and some dance music, but I think that's quite different to like music that's been created by a computer, right? Anyway, next half hour, you're going to hear about some of the concerns that APRA AMCOS have in regards to this. They are responsible for the licensing of music and making sure that artists are getting paid royalties for doing, you know, for making the music and having it played. They've got concerns. And you'll meet a Canberran musician who's, well, had his work taken by AI as well. If you're an artist and you've had your work taken by AI, I'd love to hear from you. 0467 922 666 is the text line, or you can give me a call, 1-300-681-666, 1-300-681-666. It's also the number that you can give me a call on if you have been to an extravagant wedding that was in a venue that was quite out of the box. Last hour you heard about how Taylor Swift will potentially having their wedding at... Well, her wedding with Travis Kelce at a at Madison Square Garden. But That's quite a big venue, isn't it? If anyone can fill it, it's her. But it's a big idea, right? So where have you been to a wedding that has been at a venue that's been quite out of the box? 0467 922 666 is the text line, or you can give me a call, 1300 681 666. You're on 666 ABC Canberra, and in just a moment, well, now, we'll find out a little bit more about this event that is happening this weekend. Oh, yeah, I'm getting thumbs up. It is Brenton J. Doyle, who is from Help Me Buy an EV. A very good afternoon to you, Brendan.
0: Good afternoon. How are we going there?
1: Look good. Thanks. What are some of the, we've got this event happening in Canberra on the weekend, and it will help people out who are really struggling with maybe questions. What are the biggest misconceptions that the questions that people are still asking these days about buying an EV?
0: Okay. Well, first of all, that's a really good question. So we come across that we have so much selection now. So if you think about 2018, we had about 2 to 3 brands selling EVs in Australia. We've got over 16 new EV-only brands now in the country, or brands that have some form of electric motor in all their models. Plus, we've got all the legacy brands selling EVs now. And we've got another 8 or 9 brands launching this year. So people are really curious about who these brands are, who owns them, where do the cars come from, what are they about? Can I trust them? Do they have parts? Do they have service? That's the first thing. And I suppose we're so lucky in Australia now because, A, we've got some of the cheapest EVs in the Western world. We've got the best selection and the most competition. So, you know, people are walking into dealerships now and hopping between dealerships and seeing brands and cars and price points that was not even possible 3 years ago. And then we obviously have the general question about charging. If I buy an EV, can I charge it at home? How do I charge on the road? What's all that about? And then also about the batteries. Will this battery last? Will I have to replace it? So who these brands are, charging, and the batteries are probably the three biggest areas that we tackle when we run these events.
1: Mm. And I guess the charging questions and the battery questions, are they would depend on what brand or type of car that you buy as well?
0: No, look, charging is standardized pretty much now. There's one brand that offers a different kind of charge port, and that's Mitsubishi, but everyone else has the same plugs. And a lot of the batteries now are shared technology coming from a small group of suppliers. So, you know, I'd say post-2022, we now have batteries that we know are going to last for at least 500,000-700,000 kilometers before they get, you know, any kind of significant degradation. We're going to have a few brands next year that are going to have a million kilometer warranty on their battery. We do have a couple other brands, I won't name them specifically here, but next year are going to have 5-minute charging to get 400 Ks in their cars. It's moving at such a rapid rate. Their technology is just getting better and better all the time. The data we have around batteries and how long they're going to last, and you know how long you expect to have out of that battery is so transparent and there for people to see. Mm. So, you know, once people go through our sessions and our education and understand that, you know, the technology that's available now is going to last you for many years, people feel more secure in making that decision.
1: It's 3 to 4 on 666 ABC Canberra. With you is Brendan J. Doyle from Help Me Buy an EV, and we'll be part of this EV workshop this Saturday. I'll give you details in just a moment. Hearing from you on the text line 0467 922 666, KB, you asked, James, please find out about automotive engineers in the ACT region who are converting internal combustion engine cars into electric ones. Is that a thing, Brendan?
0: It is a thing, and it's a growing thing, because there's a supply chain now out of China for batteries, for motors and parts, where it's becoming viable to convert cars and convert cars at not too crazy a price point. And we're going to see over the next 5 or 6 years that become even more a viable option where if you've loved your old Toyota or Ford and you want to keep it on the road and put an electric motor in it, well, that's going to be possible. We're actually working with a few mining companies at the moment who are converting some of their old mining cars to electric. And again, it's about half the price point it was 3 years ago. So
1: all right.
0: That is a thing, and it's becoming more and more common.
1: Okay, and it's possible to get it done in the ACT region?
0: I can answer that. Let me send you through a few options for you of how that can be done in the ACT. We do have a growing industry in Sydney, Melbourne and Brisbane. Now, in terms of the ACT, we do have a few startups that I'd say be ready to open the doors in 6 months or so. So, yeah, stand by for that. Some more information there.
1: Okay, fantastic. Well, Brendan, I've got to let you go because we'll get to the news. But if they want more information, they can head to this workshop happening this weekend. Thank you. Brendan J. Doyle there from Help Me Buy an EV. And Saturday's free Help Me Buy an EV workshop and test drive event is happening this Saturday at The Vault, giving Canberrans a practical chance to learn more about EVs. If you search for Help Me Buy an EV and The Vault on Derry Road, I'm sure you'll be able to get more information. It's happening Saturday afternoon between 1 and 5. You're on 666 ABC Canberra. I'm James Finlay. And after 4 o'clock, what is happening with one of the commercial television's biggest TV stars? And why are they cozying up to the far right? We'll find out about that right after the news. It's 4 o'clock.
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0: Good afternoon, Jennifer Sexton with ABC News. The US Geological Survey warns the death toll from two powerful earthquakes that have struck west of Venezuela's capital, Caracas, could eventually number in the tens of thousands. The government has announced an initial toll of 32 people killed and 700 injured. More from the BBC's Will Grant.
1: Emergency services have been working through the night to reach those trapped inside collapsed buildings. A number of neighbourhoods in Caracas have been affected. Some apartment blocks have been reduced to rubble. The sides have been torn off others. Olivio Gonzalez, who lives in Caracas, said he was lucky he was outside his apartment with his family when the earthquake struck. When he returned, he found the building completely destroyed. How many families are going to end up like this? He asked. Schools will be suspended and the main airport in Caracas has also been closed.
0: Lawyers bringing a class action against mining giant Fortescue say their clients have experienced everything from stalking to rape on remote mine sites. Fortescue is the third major miner to face a discrimination class action alongside Rio Tinto and BHP. Director of law firm JGA Sadler, Josh Alleywood, says the issue is magnified when the complaints of female employees are disregarded.
2: Some women have definitely made formal complaints. There are women that then get let go, get moved to a different site, not the man being moved. And there are women that just receive an email the following day saying, thank you for your resignation. And they didn't resign.
0: Fortescue says it spent $300 million upgrading security at its sites. The jury in the trial of a cameraman charged with the attempted murder of his wife in 2024 has retired to consider its verdict. The ACT Supreme Court has heard the accused, who cannot be named for legal reasons, allegedly stabbed his wife with a kitchen knife in the arm after returning home from a night of drinking in July 2024. The judge overseeing the trial today summarised arguments presented by the prosecution and the defence and explained the jury's obligations to prove his guilt beyond reasonable doubt. The jury is expected to reach its verdict in coming days. Returning overseas, and officials from Lebanon and Israel are discussing a US-backed proposal that would see Israeli forces withdraw from parts of southern Lebanon and hand control of the territory to the Lebanese army. Bridget Rollison has more from Jerusalem.
3: Under the plan, Lebanese troops would undergo US training and they'd have to undergo vetting to make sure that they're not linked to Hezbollah and that Israel would also keep some troops in a buffer zone along the border. Israeli forces seized large areas of land during its invasion of southern Lebanon after Hezbollah fired at Israel in support of Iran back in early March and dragged Lebanon into the broader regional war. So a new ceasefire between Israel and Hezbollah has largely held since Sunday. Israeli forces are still deployed deep inside southern Lebanon, and Defence Minister Israel Katz says that even if the US demands it, Israel will not withdraw its troops.
0: Former Victorian Liberal leader Matthew Guy is vehemently denying fellow MP Moira Deeming's allegation that he assaulted her at a community event. State political reporter Rachel Eddy has more.
4: Moira Deeming alleges Matthew Guy put her in a headlock at a Macedonian community event last month. She made the complaint to opposition leader Jess Wilson's office and then to Victoria Police. Security vision from the event appears to show Mr. Guy placing his hand on Mrs. Deeming's back during a conversation. Mr. Guy is considering legal advice to sue his party room colleague for defamation. Both Liberal MPs have declined to comment, as has leader Jess Wilson, who said in a statement the parties involved deserve due process and the presumption of innocence.
0: To sport, and Canberra Raiders centre Simi Sasangi says he's feeling good after being sidelined for 6 weeks with a shoulder injury. Sasangi's been named to start in Sunday's game against the bottom of the ladder St George Illawarra Dragons. Sasangi says the side's precarious position on the NRL ladder motivated him to get back.
5: Got a lot of boys coming back after the bye. You know, you've got Pops coming back, Noel coming back. So hopefully we got another little extra boost of energy with boys coming back, little personnel coming back in our team. So hopefully that changes something.
0: And in American basketball, Southeast Melbourne Phoenix basketballer Malik Lewis has been selected by the Milwaukee Bucks on day two of the NBA draft in Brooklyn. The 21-year-old forward from Trinidad and Tobago was taken with pick number 60. Turning to Canberra's weather for the remainder of the day, sunny with light winds. At the moment, it's 14 degrees at Tuggeranong and 13 at Dixon. Looking further ahead tomorrow, partly cloudy, a top of 14, partly cloudy on Saturday. Also heading for 14, the slight chance of a shower on Sunday. 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
10: 4:05, Georgia Stones back with you tomorrow. This hour, look, AI companies are using the work of Australian creatives to train their models. Like, how would you feel if the work that you were doing, the painstaking work that you were doing, was being taken and then training the AI model, training the computer

do exactly the same thing. Maybe a little bit different if you're doing a spreadsheet, but if you're a creative, phew. You'll hear why the Australian music industry isn't happy about it this half hour. And look, cheating on exams is not a new phenomenon, is it? Who doesn't remember the kid, or maybe it was you, who is taking far too many bathroom breaks during an exam? Like, suspicious, right? I want to hear from you. How did you get away with cheating on that exam back in the day? I promise it's some form of anonymity. I'm not going to call your teacher from decades ago. So it's okay. It's okay. Your secret's safe with me. After 4:30, you'll hear the ways that unis and schools are cracking down on cheating. A bit of a clue. You better have your pen license. But how did you get away with it back in the day? 1-300-681-666 is the number to call, or you can send a text 0467-922-666. In just a moment, though, one of Australia's biggest TV stars might be on the way out of the network that he's called home for decades. You'll find out why right after Kelly Clarkson on 666 ABC Canberra.

0: since you've been gone might be something that the Channel 9 executives might be saying at the moment. We'll find out why in just a moment. I do have to give you a bit of an update first, though.
1: 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Traffic.
0: I've been told of an incident on Mugger Lane near the intersection of Narrabunda Lane. A vehicle has collided with a tree, currently blocking one.

lane. The direction is unknown at the moment. There's also been an incident on William Hovell Drive near the roundabout on Drake Brockman Drive. A truck has collided with a power pole. Some power lines are down, not blocking roads, but you've been asked to take caution. That is, just repeating that one again, William Hovell Drive near the roundabout at Drake.

0: If there's anything happening on the roads that you'd like others to know about that we've missed, get in touch. 1300 681 666, or the text line 0467 922 666.
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0: It's 11 past four, and one of the commercial network television stars, well, one television commercial television star might be out of a job. One of the biggest jobs in TV. We'll find out why. Overnight, news emerged that Channel 9 star Karl Stefanovic might be separating with the network. Now, the network, it seems, isn't too thrilled with an interview that he's done with a far-right activist in the UK. A former Nine boss, Peter Meakin, has criticised the controversial interview.
2: This is weird behaviour, and it can't be put down as good journalism or, you know, the idea that we should be championing Karl's right to free speech, because he didn't actually say very much on my observations. He mainly just gave Tommy Robinson an unchallenged platform.
0: Well, this story seems to be developing by the hour. Rob McKnight is a co-founder of TV Black Box and former TV executive, and has been following the story quite closely. Rob, where are we up to this afternoon?
3: It's interesting what Peter Meakin says. I've worked for Peter Meakin. I highly admire him. And I, too, have watched the interview. And funnily enough, last night on McKnight Tonight, when all this was breaking, I literally, out of that 54-minute interview Karl Stefanovic did with Tommy Robinson, I cut it down to just what Karl said. And it was 4 minutes and 39 seconds, and it was nothing of substance. So everything Peter Meakin is saying there is absolutely correct. Here's the problem. The issue blew up. There was a backlash against him doing this interview. He certainly didn't cover himself in glory with the way he handled the interview. But, of course, then it escalated because the interview was suddenly taken offline from all his platforms. It's still unknown whether Nine ordered that. There have been suggestions that he did it to basically stop Nine getting too angry. But then you have the Mad Witches, who have said, we're launching a campaign, cancel Karl. Now, they've had a lot of success. They really got Kyle and Jackie O fired. Because from ARN, because they targeted the advertisers, and the boss of ARN, Michael Stevenson, said, yep, that cost us $22 million. Nine, who have a fractured relationship with Karl at the moment because of his podcast, and because they both know at the end of the year they were all going to part ways anyway, they have been holding crisis meetings, and yesterday just went, it's done, we're through. So, James, he has been fired. They're just ironing out the details. And the reason we've got a delay is because he's in the UK at the moment. They're obviously dealing with a time difference. My sources told me he was told at 5 p.m. yesterday. And basically, we were expecting a press release to come out last night. But there's obviously a lot more to be said. Forget any headlines you say saying Karl is resigning. That's not the case. Nine have pushed this.
0: For those who are unfamiliar, who is Tommy Robinson?
3: So he's an extremist. Now, he's been accused of being a neo-Nazi. He is anti-immigration. So he certainly ticks those boxes that you would expect. Now, a lot of people have criticised Karl for platforming him. This isn't a guy who needs platforming. He's everywhere. So I personally don't have an issue with whoever you want to interview. There is a big argument within the media going on at the moment of who do you interview? Are you doing the wrong thing if you platform the wrong people? But who's to say who are the right and wrong people? And journalism is all about trying to get to the heart of an issue and find out why these people think this way. The problem is Karl didn't do that. It was more of a TED talk than an interview. This guy, literally out of 54 minutes, he essentially got 50 minutes to just sprout whatever he believed, with the odd interjection with Karl sort of backing him up and saying what a legend he is, and in one point said, God, I love you.
0: This is someone from, well, Karl Stefanovic has a long history of interviewing political operatives. He does it every morning on the Today Show, I assume. I'm not totally familiar with what the Today Show does these days. But surely he would know how to do interviews like this.
3: Carl knows how to interview. Carl can ask challenging questions. He does do it on the Today Show. He challenges the Prime Minister.

0: the country. This isn't about a lack of talent. This is about whether he's just trying to find the way to... He's obviously made a decision that he wants this podcast to be his future. Some are saying he wants to be the next Joe Rogan. The problem is he just going to allow all these extreme voices, whether it's left or right, and is he going to have them on and challenge them, or is he just going to let them speak and get the views because he's got those people on?
1: Mm.
0: And when he's got those people on, he doesn't want to alienate their audiences.
1: You're on 666 ABC Canberra. Rob McKnight is with you. I'm James Finlay, and you're hearing about the latest with Karl Stefanovic, the Channel 9 breakfast TV host, star, Logie Award winner, who is sounds like he's parting ways with the network. Look,
0: James, let me be clear.
1: Yeah.
0: He is parting ways with the network. I know that we don't have the official confirmation. I'm telling you, it's over. And that's a really sad thing, because this is where Nine goes horribly wrong. Karl has been working on that show for decades, and yet there'll be no big farewell, unless they do a deal with him, but then they still face targeting from the mad witches who will come after them. And so it's really sad that it ends this way. And so you will have read stories that maybe Karl was trying to make this happen. No, Karl doesn't want to go out this way with no big farewell, no heroes goodbye. He would rather do the 6 months, get the big money, rather than go out this way. I'm convinced of that.
1: What does this mean for other deals that Stefanovic might have, well, has with other networks? Because he's recently started a new radio show with Eddie McGuire, but news today that he won't be turning up to that tomorrow.
0: Yeah, and Eddie McGuire, he knows a headline and he senses a publicity opportunity. He was rubbing his hands with glee with the idea that Stefanovic would speak about it for the first time on their show called The Long Weekend. Oh, don't get me wrong, I invited Karl onto my show last night. I thought exactly the same thing. So, you know, fair enough to Eddie. But Karl has pulled out and he said he needs to take a breather. And that's obviously because the lawyers are all talking. He needs to sign off on the final deal. And so we may not get an official confirmation from Nine until next week. I'm hoping we get one tonight or tomorrow. And let me tell you, last night I specifically asked Nine to deny that he had been sacked, and they would not do that. And so I think that tells you everything. This isn't in play. This is just ironing out the details.
1: Look, always appreciate your insight into this, into anything TV and media related, Rob. So really appreciate your time this afternoon. We'll talk soon.
0: Cheers. Thanks, James.
1: Rob McKnight there. He is co-founder of TV Black Box and a former TV executive here on 666 ABC Canberra with the latest. Well, there at Channel 9. Watch this space by the sounds. It's at 19 past four. And in just a moment, AI is stealing your work.
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1: News headlines in 10 minutes' time. It's 20 past four. And now a new investigation has revealed that millions of songs, including works by Australian artists, are being used to train AI models. This is being done without artists' consent, the appropriate licensing, or payment.
5: Wake up to
1: from Australia, In Excess, Midnight Oil, Cold Chisel, Sia, Kylie Minogue, Nick Cave, Tame Impala, just a few of the artists and acts that have had their music taken. Sounds like a bit of an original sin, doesn't it? Nicholas Pickard is the executive director of public affairs and government relations at APRA AMCOS. They look after licensing of music in Australia. Very good afternoon to you, Nicholas. Look, what have the AI companies done here?
6: So the AI companies have built these large language models, the LLMs, so

0: People will be quite familiar with the Claude platform, the ChatGPT platform. And to make those platforms run, they need a lot of content, they need a lot of data. And really, the gold standard of that data is copyright work, books, novels, films, music, songs, artwork, photographs. That's what fuels it, and that's what it relies on. And they've taken it all, whatever's been found on the internet, and even on platforms like YouTube, Spotify. These AI platforms have taken what they can, ingested it, and that's what's running those programs.
1: Well, what went through your mind when you first found out that this had happened to so many Australian musicians?
0: I woke up at 6 a.m. on Friday morning, and I'd seen a post by one of our members that's based in LA, and he'd put this post online, basically going, "What is this?"
1: Darren Hayes?
0: It wasn't Darren Hayes,
1: Okay.
0: but I tell you what, it wasn't long before artists around the world were looking up this data set link that the Atlantic Journal out of the States had published. They'd done some deep research to find all of these AI data sets, which had been done in quite obscure countries, often with shell companies, all under the sort of guise of not-for-profit organizations that are sort of selling this content to AI developers. And it was about 12 months ago that a similar headline had hit the sort of the front pages when book authors had found their names all on these data sets. So this was the tranche of stuff that was related to the songs and the music. And what was amazing was the sheer level. I mean, we are still going through our members' names in the data sets, but even small independent artists who didn't even realize, and so suddenly it became something that was a bit conceptual to something that was very personal, seeing their name, seeing the list of their songs, and just going, how did this happen?
1: So what rights do musicians have then?
0: Look, if you want to use the works of people with intellectual property, like books and music and film, the process is, and even your local shop owner would know this. If you want to use music in your shop, you go and seek a license. That's what, if you need music in your store, if you need it in your business, TV stations pay for it, Spotify pay for it, YouTube pay for it. If you need music, you pay a license for that intellectual property, and that's what our organisation does, collects those license fees, and we remit that to the songwriters and composers for the use of that work. But we're in a situation where it's just been taken. And ironically, I just before I jumped on the phone with you, saw a headline in the Fin Review where Anthropic, which has created this Claude model, are complaining about industrial scale theft by the Chinese government of their platform. So we have a lot of sympathy for what they're going through.
1: So, is there anything in place to stop this from happening at the moment?
0: Look, we're really encouraging the platforms to come to the negotiation table and start to talk to us about what their needs are in regards to their content, and let's start hammering out a license deal and to look at what that might look like. The Australian government have been really firm around the copyright framework. The Attorney General, Michelle Rowland, made it really clear in October last year that there would be no special exemption for the tech platforms in regards to copyright material. The Arts Minister, Tony Burke, has been firm. The Prime Minister's been firm. The problem at the moment is there's a quite intensive lobbying going on in Canberra at the moment. Anthropic and OpenAI and various other platforms are trying to find workarounds so that they don't have to pay or to pay something temporarily. They're sort of talking about, all sorts of, they're coming up with all sorts of ideas other than, what's existed for, we've been licensing music for 100 years. It works. It's the simplest solution, and we're ready to negotiate.
1: So if all this music's already been taken, though, is the damage already done, Nick?
0: Well, what's

0: Really interesting is that the in the US, where a lot of this ingestion has happened, there's now currently 107 court cases on foot, cases of litigation, and that's everything from, you know, music organisations, class actions from photographers and artists, news media organisations, taking these platforms to court to really argue what the cost of all this ingestion happens. So this is a real global issue. It's affecting our colleagues right around the world. And, you know, it's really live. And regardless of whether it's been ingested or not, there's a bill to pay. And, you know, the continual use of this intellectual property needs to be licensed. And that's what everyone is pursuing.
1: Well, it certainly won't be the last we're hearing on this issue, I don't think. Nicholas, thank you for your time.
0: My pleasure. Thanks for having me.
1: Nicholas Pickard there is the Executive Director of Public Affairs and Government Relations at APRA AMCOS that look after the licensing of music in Australia. You're on 666 ABC Canberra. News headlines coming up in just a few moments. But I want to take you now to someone who this has affected, well, personally. Ben Rankin is a Canberra-based musician and found out that his music had been taken to be used in AI models. Good afternoon to you, Ben. What was your first reaction when you saw that your music had been taken?
2: G'day, James. Thanks for having me on. Look, it was quite shocking to see all of that happening. It was really surprising because I'm not a very well-known person, and the fact that I think the number was 29 that I counted, that my songs were just there then and there, and it was very, very surprising, and quite frankly it was quite disgusting.
1: Okay, so you said the number was 29. What do you mean by that? Like, what if it's been used 29 times, or 29 of your songs were taken?
2: There were 29 of my own songs.
1: Wow. Okay, and look, you know, you would have spent, a lot of time on these songs. Artistry is quite personal. And to have it taken by these AI models would have been, quite a shock. You said you found it quite disgusting. What would you like to see happen to, you know, in this space?
2: Well, in a perfect world, to the AI companies, cut it out. But I think it would be great to see some kind of licensing model that can almost, if not prevent tech companies from using whatever songs that they wanted, at least make it extremely difficult to get, you know, licensing from whoever they want. So it can make it not, I don't want to say impossible because that sounds easier said than done, but at least very, very difficult to, you know, obtain just whatever song they like.
1: Yeah. Well, here's the thing though. Like, would you be comfortable with your music being taken to be used in AI models if you were being paid, or does the whole thing kind of make you, give you the ick to begin with?
2: No, I don't. Don't get me wrong, the money would be nice, but at that point it wouldn't be about the money. It would be about where you sit morally on the situation.
1: Yeah.
2: Because I don't want my songs to be, if you want something to sound like me, listen to me. Don't recreate what you think is a song that I would write. Like, I don't, yeah, it's, I mean, it's really like, yeah, again, like I said, it's that real like moral standpoint to, you know, take into account.
1: Yeah. Well, look, thanks for sharing your story with us. I'm sorry it's happened to you. It's happened, you know, it looks like it's happened to nearly, you know, all musicians around the world, which is.
2: And that's the point. It's not just, I'm not the only one. I was included in a data set with 9 million songs. And there are data sets with 12 million, 15 million. I saw one with 180 million. Like, it's at some point, everyone's going to be affected by this, and it's quite scary.
1: Look, Ben, again, sorry it's happened to you, but thank you for sharing your story this afternoon. We'll talk to you again next time.
2: No worries. Cheers, James.
1: Ben Rankin there, who's a Canberra-based musician there and has had

0: at his music taken by AI models. I'd love to hear from you on this. What do you think the best way around this is? Should AI companies be allowed to do this? Just take music? Or should they be paid? Have permission to be taking it? Give me a call, 1-300-681-666 or the text line 0467-922-666. I'll take you to news headlines in just a moment.
1: Renee Crosh, Everything Canberra.
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0: Well, schools and universities are having to come up with ways to prevent students from cheating in new creative ways. We'll find out what they are in just a few moments. But now I'll take you to the news headlines with Jen Sexton.
4: Thanks, James. The US Geological Survey warns the death toll from two powerful earthquakes that have struck west of Venezuela's capital, Caracas, could eventually number in the tens of thousands. The Venezuelan government has announced an initial death toll of 32 people and 700 injured. The federal government's signature budget legislation has passed Parliament under Labor's changes, which come into effect in July next year. The current 50% CGT discount will be replaced by an inflation-based model, while negative gearing will be limited to new property builds. Australian mining giant Fortescue has been sued with the National Sex Discrimination Class Action, alleging disturbing rates of misconduct on its remote West Australian mine sites. Lawyers say thousands of women have come forward with allegations. Shadow Home Affairs Minister John O'Donoghue says the lifting of a travel ban on a woman with links to the Islamic State group demonstrates that national security laws need to change. Australia's unemployment rate has fallen to 4.4% after 40,000 additional people found work in May. Economists say the latest figures mean another Reserve Bank interest rate hike cannot be ruled out. Canberra house prices could fall as much as 4% over the coming year, according to new analysis by Domain. And in sport, Canberra Raiders centre Simi Sasangi says he's feeling good after being sidelined for 6 weeks with a shoulder injury as he makes his comeback for Sunday's game against the bottom of the ladder, Dragons, at Canberra Stadium. Canberra's weather for the remainder of the day and heading into this evening, partly cloudy with light winds and a low of 3 tonight. Tomorrow, the chance of some fog, then a partly cloudy day with the top of 14. At the moment, it's 13 degrees at Dixon and 12 at Tuggeranong. And I'll be back at 5 o'clock, James.
0: Thank you very much, Jen.
4: Thank you.
0: You're on 666 ABC Canberra. And there's a fair bit happening on the roads at the moment. So let's go through some of that as I get my sting. Here we go.
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0: We've been told of an incident on Mugger Lane near the intersection of Narrabunda Lane. A vehicle has collided with a tree, currently blocking one lane. We're still unsure of the direction, but stay cautious in that area. And then there's been an incident on William Hovell Drive as well, near the roundabout on Drake Brockman Drive. A truck has collided with a power pole. Some power lines are down. Not blocking roads, we're told, but drivers should take caution there. If there's anything happening on the roads that you'd like others to know about, get in touch, 1-300-681-666. It's 1-300-681-666. Or you can send a text, 0467-922-666. You're on 666 ABC Canberra. I'm James Findlay. And look, cheating on exams is not a new phenomenon, is it? Maybe you remember the kid at school that took far too many bathroom breaks. I wonder what they were doing. Suspicious, right? I want to hear from you. What did you get away with when you were cheating back in the day? 1-300-681-666. I do promise a form of anonymity because, well, I'm not going to tell your teacher from decades ago. Well, in just a moment, you'll hear the ways that unis and schools are cracking down on cheating. They've got to get creative. We'll find out why after Martha and the Muffins.

0: The Muffin on 666 ABC Canberra. It's 21 to 5. Before 5 o'clock, you may have heard about this morning, a Legislative Assembly committee will undertake an inquiry into a new bill banning gifts from the gambling industry to politicians and political parties. But if you're listening to Breakfast with Ross Solly this morning, you might be wondering what exactly would be banned under this. Well, the MLA proposing such a ban is Thomas Emerson, and he'll be with you before 5. If you've got questions about this as well, get in touch. You can text in 0467 922 666, and we'll see if we can get some of those answered for you. Before 4:30, you heard about artists having their work stolen by AI companies and then training their, robots to make music. Oh, it's probably not the right way of saying it, but that's how I'm picturing it. You heard from local artist Ben Rankin. I believe it's like heavy metal, I think, would be accurate way of describing Ben's music. One of you is texting saying, hey, are you going to play one of Ben's songs? I'd like to hear one legitimately. No, is the short answer. Lovely guy. Very talented. I'm sure there are many ways that you could listen to Ben's music legitimately, though. And I would just implore you to search for Ben Rankin and find out the ways to do that. But I'm not sure at 4:45 on 666 is the way to hear a full song. Oh, he's got his work on Triple J Unearthed, I'm told. Producer Mavis has told me that. So here you go. You can find it on Triple J Unearthed. You're on 666 ABC Canberra. I'm James Finlay. And look, schools and universities are returning to having in-person exams and in-class assessments in an effort to combat cheating. Because it turns out some students are trying to cheat using AI. Here we go. Another problem. The problem today is even with in-person exams, the ways of cheating are changing. Especially with the arrival of AI. Can you believe it? AI devices mean that cheating is becoming more high-tech and, as a consequence, harder to police and discover. Associate Professor Meena Jha is at the College of Information and Communication Technology at CQ University. Has been looking into all the ways that cheating is happening. Good afternoon to you, Meena. Look, how are students cheating these days?
1: Oh, good afternoon, James. And it is quite, there are many, many bizarre ways students are cheating today. And we actually are seeing, shift from students simply using ChatGPT at home to using, AI embedded in wearable technology. That includes your smart glasses, which can capture exam questions, and it can actually display, AI-generated answers. And you have got a concealed earpieces that relay information in real time.
0: What?
1: And even screenshots, screen-enabled pens.
0: No.
1: That can store or display, yes, notes, and it appears like to be an ordinary pen. And James, I would like to share a story with you. It is the AI hidden in a shoe sole in Turkey. So look at the technology, what has been done. So, everyone wears shirt.
0: Yeah.
1: Right?
0: Hang on. Tell me, how did the shoe sole give the answers?
1: There you go. I'll tell you. So what happens is it is all, the idea is, and it is all based on technology, and technology has advanced so fast. And everything is, connected through Bluetooth, through Wi-Fi. So the backbone is connection through, it is the miniature, it is the size of the equipment and the connectivity. So coming back to the shoe sole, So, you know, everyone wears a shirt. So it was a button on the student's shirt was actually a hidden camera scanning the exam questions. And this story is real from Turkey, right? Mm. A Wi-Fi router was hidden inside the sole of the, you know, of the student's shoe to stream the video. An AI software program was being processed the video feed and generated, you know, generated the correct answer. So it was reading. It was, you know, image was captured through the camera, going through connected through the router to the ear. What it has, he had a tiny earpiece which was dictating the AI's answers directly, you know, into the student's ear. So that is how the technology has advanced.
0: Oh, gosh, gone are the days where you might write something on the palm of your hand, Mina.
1: And bathroom breaks, you know. You go to bathroom and you take a little bit longer because you need to fiddle in your, you know, pockets to see that, oh, there are my, you know, chips so that I can read it and remember it and then go back and write it. So frequent bathroom breaks.
0: Oh, my goodness. It's 4:45 on 666 ABC Canberra. I'm James Findlay. With you is Mina Jahus. Done some research into how people are cheating and what universities and schools are having to do to combat cheating in their classrooms. Okay, so what are schools having to do these days to get past that? You know, if the technology is so great that you have a camera in a button telling, you know, routing itself to the internet and then telling the answers in your ear. Think, what are we going to have to strip search students and put them in a new, like, uniform before they do exams?
1: No, to answer that question is that China has started using, because of, you know, this technology has become so prevalent and so much available to all. So China has started using the smart gates. And the smart gate, what it does is that, you know, it beeps if you are carrying any electronic item in, you know, in the exam hall. And then the, you know, the person, the invigilator, they try to see that where that, you know, those electronic items are sitting. So it is one of the, you know, China actually provides one of the clearest examples of a coordinated response. So, you know, during the entrance examinations, authorities introduced, you know, mandatory inspections of candidates' glasses, electronic screening using technology, smart security gates, and of course, you know, manual checks that stays there to detect prohibited devices. But look, this is not what we want. The detection is not an answer. Because the technology is going to grow and, you know, it is going to get advanced with every passing second, I would say. There are so many investment going on, you know, in smart glasses. See your, you know, Meta glasses, your Google, your Ray-Ban, they're all on it. So the idea is that, you know, to have the response, what we can think of, has to be more decentralized. Not to forget, these devices are also being, you know, giving benefits to differently abled students, right? So we cannot, you know, stop these things, but how to go with it is the question. So it is individual universities, they need to review their assessment policies, their examination rules. I think surely there is an opportunity for the sector to be more proactive instead of reactive by sharing evidences, developing career guidance, focusing not on detecting devices, but, you know, also on, actually, the focus should be on designing assessments that simply remains meaningful in this AI age where AI becomes a part of your everyday life, right?
0: So, so like involving, having exams that involve AI in some sort of a way.
1: But, you know, this is what I'm saying, that It is like a genie out of the bottle,
0: Yeah.
1: and every second, you know, it is growing to get it is getting advanced, right? So, you know, very soon you will have, you know, devices which you can actually, you know, put on your tooth. So nobody is going to open your mouth and say that, hey, show me, you know, where those devices are.
0: Gosh, it's,
1: right?
0: It's like if James Bond went back to university, you know, it's just...
1: Well, yes, there you go. So it is, you know, there has to be what I can see that clearer guidance, you know, and designing assessments that still remains meaningful in this AI age. So.
0: Yeah. Oh, gosh. Well, it'll be interesting to see where things go from here, Mina. It's been so great to chat to you this afternoon. Thank you so much.
1: Thank you, James, having me on. Thanks.
0: That's Associate Professor Mina Jar there from CQ University in Sydney. And my gosh, there we go. Producer Julie says, well, it's a whole new meaning to get smart. This is gone are just the days where the phone could be a telephone. It's gone a little bit further than that, hasn't it? Hearing from you on the text line 0467 922 666. One of you says, I never cheated on an exam in my life, but I couldn't study enough for an Australian history exam at uni once because I had a full-time job and at the same time was studying part-time. I walked out of the exam in tears. I went to the Commonwealth Bank. I told the teller my sad story and he gave me an elephant stamp to cheer me up. Later, I still managed to get a pass for that course because I did so well on my assessments, created without any cheating. Thank you for your text. 0467 922 666 is the text line. It's 9 to 5 on 666 ABC Canberra. And in just a moment, what does the MLA proposing a ban on gambling donations really want with his bill? We'll find out next.
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0: And after five, you may have heard in the news that two independent MPs on the Hill have decided to make a party with their independents. One of them will be with you after five. I'd love to hear from you if this is something that you'd like local independents to be part of as well. 0467 922 666 is the text line. Our independent senator for the ACT, David Pocock, has said no, thank you. But is it something that you'd like him to be part of? Do you think he'd have more power, less power? 1300 681 666 is the number to call. Coming locally now to ACT politics, and should all political donations from gambling enterprises be banned in the ACT? Let's find out, because this morning we found out that Legislative Assembly Committee will undertake an inquiry into a new bill banning gifts from the gambling industry to politicians and political parties. The committee chair is Liberal MLA Elizabeth Lee. She was on Breakfast this morning with Ros Solly. And look, he tried to get some clarification about what would be banned.
6: What's the problem here? Is there an issue? I mean, I know you ban, there are bans already in place for other organisations, but why ban donations from the gambling industry? Because that includes clubs, Elizabeth Lee. It includes all sorts of other facilities that might have a pokie machine or two out the back. Is that what we want?
7: So this is a question that needs to be put to Thomas Emerson, because this is his bill. So he introduced this bill in the last sitting period under private members' business. And as chair of the Standing Committee on Integrity Commission and Statutory Office Holders, we have a duty, because the bill gets referred to us, as the relevant committee, and we have a duty to make a decision about whether we inquire into it. And it was determined by the committee that it warranted an inquiry, and that's why we've announced it. So in terms of, you know, sort of the purpose of the bill and, you know, the reason for bringing it forward, that would be most appropriate to Mr. Emerson, as it is his bill.
0: So In that case, let's enter Thomas Emerson, the independent MLA who is making the move. Good afternoon to you. What would be excluded here?
8: Yeah, so this would apply really to anyone who's operating in the gambling industry. That is to say, any entity that's in the gambling industry that's involved with wagering, betting, or other gambling, and any associated individual, not employees of those entities, but if they were running those companies or on the managing boards, those sorts of things, people have a stake in the gambling industry. This is something that New South Wales banned 15 years ago. They started with for-profit gambling industry corporations and then expanded that to all of the so-called not-for-profit clubs with poker machines a couple of years ago. The ACT prohibited political donations from property developers and has done so since 2021, and this bill is modelled on that existing ban.
0: Okay, so what about sporting clubs that have pokies at their clubs? They'd be out as well?
8: They'd be captured, yeah, absolutely. And this is, you know, this is about not saying that you can't have a say in politics. It obviously you should be able to make representations to members, but that the money coming from the gambling industry shouldn't be what's shaping political decision-making processes in the Assembly. We know progress on gambling reform has been slow, despite really strong community support for harm reduction measures. And what I'm hearing from Canberrans is they want to see gambling money out of politics as a step forward to making sure that we can actually bring forward and deliver some reforms that make a difference for our community. Meanwhile, we've seen the federal government announce a watered-down package of reforms that directly contradicts expert advice, community expectations, recommendations from a multi-partisan parliamentary committee, while accepting hundreds of thousands of dollars in donations from the gambling industry. And people are rightly asking, well, who are you in there representing? So this is about not risking repeating that mistake here in the ACT.
0: But how much of a problem is it in the ACT, though? Like, how much is actually being donated to political parties by clubs?
8: Well, historically, quite a lot. So the ACT Labor set up the Canberra Labor Club and so received hundreds of thousands of dollars from them every year, which, of course, operates hundreds of pokies. And then in the early 2010s, they set up a property investment funding vehicle with funding from the Canberra Labor Club, and now most of their funding, a lot of their election funding comes from them. Many of the, both of the major parties regularly have their branch meetings hosted in clubs with pokies across the ACT free of charge. This is not to say you can't have meetings in the clubs, but you should be

0: paying for those meeting rooms like everyone else has to. So there is contributions that are being made. And what we can see in the gift disclosures on Elections ACT's website is that political donations surge when gambling reform is on the agenda. And we currently have a gaming reform minister who's got a PhD in gambling harm research. I think she's pretty motivated to get some change happening here, to be honest. What I'm concerned about is when those changes come to the fore, that we start seeing an increase in donations as a way of keeping them from happening. Mm. And Clubs ACT, which obviously represents all of the clubs, including those that don't have poker machines, but also those that do, did start making cash donations to the Canberra Liberals late last year. First time donating to the major parties, according to the disclosures, since back in 2020. So I do have concerns about this, and they're not just my concerns. They're concerns I'm hearing from people across our community. And I think it would be a strong signal if the major parties actually came to the table on this and said, look, fair enough, we agree, New South Wales has done it, we want to do it too. A 2021 ACT Assembly Committee inquiry recommended looking at doing this as well here in the ACT. We're going to come to the table and get on board.
1: Look, you mentioned Clubs ACT. Craig Shannon was on Breakfast with Ross Solly not so long ago and had this to say.
2: I'm all for sort of full funding of campaigns publicly or otherwise. But if you're going to have a donation model, then I think every legal entity and every individual in the community should have some right to participate. You should have caps in there, obviously, in donations, and you should have real-time reporting, and you should have full disclosure of donations. But at the end of the day, I think these sort of things can be a bit more performative than real in terms of their significant impact.
1: Are you being performative and not being real, Thomas Emerson?
0: No, well, if it's not going to have much of an impact, then perhaps Clubs ACT should get on board and support it. If they don't think it's a big issue, then let's ban the donations and not worry about it.
1: Sorry to interrupt, but we've only a minute to the news. Why stop at political donations? South Australia has made the move of banning political donations altogether.
0: Well, look, I'm open to proposals from other people. This is a policy that I took to the election. It's something I've heard Canberrans want to see delivered. If there are other entities that people think should not be able to make donations to political parties, if they feel the process is being influenced in a way where vested interests are coming before community interests, sure, let's have those conversations too. But this is something that's been on the table, that's been discussed and hasn't been done. Now's the time to do it.
1: Mm. Look, just before you go, a couple of independents in the House of Reps of joining a party. Looking for other people to join. Is a community independent party something that you might join, Thomas Emerson? You've got 15 seconds.
0: No, I don't think so. I'm really enjoying my independence and operating as I do, collaborating with people like Fiona Carrick and David Pocock to try to push for outcomes here in the ACT.
1: All right. Well, thank you for your time, Thomas Emerson. We'll talk to you soon.
0: Cheers, James. Have a good one.
1: You're on 666 ABC Canberra. I'm James Finlay. It's time for your latest news. 5 o'clock, Sally Steggle with you after the news.
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7: Good afternoon, Jennifer Sexton with ABC News. There are fears that tens of thousands of people may have died in the massive twin earthquakes in Venezuela, with an initial toll announced of 32 dead and 700 injured. Larry Buttrose reports.
8: The quakes of 7.2 and 7.5 magnitude hit as Venezuelans were enjoying a national holiday, many of them at home. The US Geological Survey says there's a 44% chance of more than 10,000 deaths and a 30% chance of more than 100,000. As a massive rescue operation continues, people have been advised to remain outside their buildings over fears of gas leaks. Journalist Tonji Frangia-Mawad says the scale of damage in some parts is major.
9: It seems that tens of thousands of buildings have also collapsed in that area. So we don't know yet the number of casualties, but it's expected to be high.
8: The US says it's deploying search teams, medical resources and humanitarian aid.
7: The federal government's signature budget legislation has passed Parliament. Under Labor's reforms, which come into effect in July next year, the current 50% CGT discount will be replaced by an inflation-based model. Negative gearing will be limited to new property bills, but this won't affect people who used the concession before budget night. The measures also include a $250 tax offset for working Australians and a $1,000 standard deduction for work-related expenses for individuals. Economists say the latest

0: As jobs figures mean another Reserve Bank interest rate hike cannot be ruled out. Business correspondent David Taylor.
1: Official figures show the unemployment rate fell to 4.4% in May, and 40,300 new jobs were created. Economists say the overall pace of employment growth appears to be slowing, and the unemployment rate is edging higher. Indeed, trend unemployment is now the highest it's been in 4 years. However, the jobs data follows an increase in underlying inflation on Wednesday, and ABS data today showing annual household spending increased by 5.5%. Compared to May 2025. Some economists have an RBA rate hike as early as August, but most see the central bank on hold for the remainder of 2026.
0: The jury in the trial of a Canberra man charged with the attempted murder of his wife in 2024 has retired to consider its verdict. Georgia Roberts reports.
2: Prosecutors have told the ACT Supreme Court that the accused allegedly stabbed his wife in the arm with a kitchen knife after returning home from a night of drinking in July 2024. The court also heard the man allegedly punched his wife in the face and attempted to strangle her after an argument over their marriage difficulties before the alleged stabbing. The judge told jurors a key consideration in their deliberations should be whether the accused stabbed his wife with an intent to kill her. The jurors are expected to hand down their verdict in the coming days.
0: An Israeli military official says a soldier has been killed in southern Lebanon after a vehicle overturned. The official describes the incident as an accident after the military earlier said a soldier had died during operational activity. It comes as fighting between Israeli forces and Iran-backed Hezbollah fighters in Lebanon continues to be a sticking point in negotiations between the United States and Iran in turning their interim ceasefire deal into a permanent peace agreement. To finance, and the Australian share market has ended the day lower on falls across mining, energy and banking. The All Ordinaries is down 61 points at 8,951. Oil is down with Brent crude trading at $72.6 a barrel. The dollar's buying 68.9 US cents. South Africans are celebrating after their men's soccer team reached the knockout stage of a World Cup for the first time. Sam Wilkinson reports.
3: There were jubilant scenes in the Mexican city of Monterrey where South Africa defeated South Korea 1-0 in their final group game.
4: I'm feeling very good. I'm very happy. Bafana won.
3: Mexico shut out any hope of Czechia moving through with a dominant 3-0 victory. Switzerland claimed Group B in a 2-1 victory over Canada, while Bosnia and Herzegovina boosted its chances with a 3-1 win over Qatar. Haiti scored its first World Cup goal in 52 years before Morocco hit back to win 4-2. Scotland suffered a 3-0 defeat to Brazil to leave its World Cup hopes relying on other results.
0: Canberra's weather, partly cloudy for the remainder of the day and heading into this evening with light winds and a low tonight of 3. In the morning, the chance of some fog, then a partly cloudy day with light winds and a top of 14. Partly cloudy again on Saturday, also heading for a top of 14 degrees. At the moment, it's 11 degrees at Tuggeranong and 12 at Dixon. ABC News.
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7: It's been an incident on Mugger Lane near the intersection with Narrabunda Lane. A vehicle has hit a tree there. It should be clear in about 5 minutes' time, but avoid that area if you can. And an earlier incident on William Hovell Drive near the roundabout on Drake Brockman Drive is now clear. Just repeating that, an accident on Mugger Lane near the intersection with Narrabunda Lane. The vehicle has hit a tree, but it should be clear in about 5 minutes' time. And an early incident on William Hovell Drive has now been cleared. If there's anything happening on the roads that you'd like others to know about, get in touch 1300 681 666 or the text line 0467 922 666.
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7: It's 5:06. Good evening. Georgia Stones back with you tomorrow. This half hour, you'll hear why the two of the House of Reps independents have started their own party. And if they're disappointed that ACT Senator

0: David Pocock hasn't joined them. Get to that this half hour. Zali Steggall, the member for Warringah, will be with you. And last half hour, you heard about independent MLA's plan, Thomas Emerson's plans to ban donations from entities that will involve gambling.
1: It apply really to anyone who's operating in the gambling industry. That is to say, any entity that's in the gambling industry that's involved with wagering, betting, or other gambling, and any associated individual, not employees of those entities, but if they are running those companies or on the managing boards, those sorts of things, people have a stake in the gambling industry. This is something that New South Wales banned 15 years ago. They started with for-profit gambling industry corporations and then expanded that to all of the so-called not-for-profit clubs with poker machines.
0: Hearing from you on the text line 0467 922 666. Tony 2903, you say, hi, the Men's Shed is a club that doesn't have gambling and does fantastic community work. It can be done. Julie 2602, you say, hi James, I support the total ban on political donations by the gambling industry. And Tuffers, you say, banning donations, including in-kind donations, room hire, etc., from any gambling organisations in the ACT should be an absolute no-brainer. Thank you for your text. You can keep them coming, 0467 922 666, or give me a call, 1300 681. 666.
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0: In a few moments, you're going to meet the independent MP that has started a new community party. You're going to find out why in a moment. But, you know, we are not unfamiliar with having community independence in the ACT. So is joining some kind of party like that a way forward in the ACT? Jess Lewat is from Voices, the spokesperson for Voices of Canberra. Very good evening to you, Jess. Hearing the news today that Zali Steggall and Allegra Spender have started a new party, how is that received by you, Jess?
3: Hey, James. Look, I think we're out there on the streets of Canberra every week at the moment. We've got Voices of Canberra volunteers listening to what Canberrans care about. And we're hearing, like, it's no surprise to us that people are really frustrated. People are angry about, you know, what's going on in their daily lives, cost of living, housing, the frustration that kind of politics doesn't seem to be working for them right now. And so, like, I do think politics across the country is in a real state of flux. We're hearing that here in Canberra. And I think it's clear that we do need to be thinking about how to do politics differently. I think Zali Steggall and Allegra Spender are really doing that, and we wish them the best of luck. I think that's a fantastic thing. But for Voices of Canberra, we're looking for a representative for the Federal Division of Canberra. We're looking for somebody who can get community backing and the very best person to represent our wonderful city. And what it looks like from that point is really up to them.
0: Mm. So if there were a independent Voices of Canberra person elected to the House of Reps, would you be interested to see what power they might have if they joined a party like the Community Strong Australia Party that Zali and Allegra have started?
3: Look, for us as a community volunteer organisation that's really, I think, collectively motivated by finding better representation for our local area and has been really inspired by, you know, of course, the work of Senator Pocock and Thomas Emerson and Jesse Price as well, in Bean. We're open to whatever better representation looks like, and to doing politics well and differently with integrity. But at the stage we're at right now, we're really just kind of trying to figure out what Canberrans want from their representatives, and how best to do that will be up to the candidate.
0: Okay. I hear that you are searching for candidates at the moment, but we are, you know, a couple of years out from the next federal election. People putting themselves forward, is that how you find those candidates, or is it a little bit more complex than that, Jess?
3: Yeah, great question. It's sort of multi-level. We had a big relaunch of

event in May, where we had about 200 people come along to find out about Voices of Canberra. And at that point, we asked for sort of people to nominate, either nominate themselves or nominate people they thought would be great. Since we've kind of put up our new website and made calls out and started speaking to the media, we've had a bunch of people come forward. I think in total we've had 85 nominations. So

0: match the people to what we're hearing out on the streets of what Canberrans want from their representative, and find someone who can really carry the appetite for change. Mm.
1: Well, look, it's been good to get your insights this evening. Thank you for your time.
0: Thanks so much, James.
1: Jess Lewat there, spokesperson for Voices of Canberra. You're on 666 ABC Canberra. It's 12 past five. I'm James Findlay. And, well, look, it's not a complete no from Voices of Canberra by the sounds, if I heard that correctly. But the big news today is that Allegra Spender and Zali Steggall are forming a new political party, Community Strong Australia. It was just announced today. With quite a few independents in federal parliament, though, they haven't managed to get anyone else on board just yet. Here's ACT Senator David Pocock this morning on Breakfast with Ross Solly about why he hasn't taken up the invitation to join.
2: The feedback has been mixed on whether independents should actually look at forming some sort of party or alliance. But I think here in Canberra, Canberrans have seen the value of independence. You just have to look at the work that Thomas Emerson and Fiona Carrick are doing in the Assembly. Jesse Price's push in Bean, 350 votes short of making history here in the ACT. So I think people see the value of that, and I'll be listening to people in the community. Anything I do will come from Canberrans.
3: So if the community come out and they say, David Pocock, we really would like you to join Community Strong Australia, you would actually potentially do it?
2: I don't think so, Ross, based on what I've seen.
1: Well, Zali Steggall is the MP for Warringah and one half of the Community Strong Australia party. Good evening to you, Ms. Steggall. Are you disappointed that you couldn't get Senator Pocock across the line?
4: Well, look, I think it's hard for people to consider in the abstract. So like many of my crossbench colleagues in the lower house, it's incredibly important to consult with community and to be able to reflect that. And I absolutely respect that. And I would hope that regardless of, if he's not wanting to be a member, that he at least is an ally in terms of working together. And I think maybe David would welcome a few community-focused voices in the Senate to counter the major parties and the growth of One Nation. But keep in mind, David Pocock is part of a party to be elected in the Senate. That is required. You need a party structure to be elected into the upper house. Now, other states like New South Wales and Victoria don't have community representation in the Senate. So the party structure is necessary to get there in both houses, in the upper house. But it's incredibly hard to build the brand, the recognition, the momentum, and have the resources to run a campaign, especially in the bigger states. So that is part of the motivation of how do we bring the community movement to more communities across our country.
1: Mm. It's just you and Allegra Spender at the moment, but there are quite a few independents that, have similar ways of thought in the House of Reps. So why couldn't you get them across the line, Ms. Steggall?
4: Well, I totally respect that for them. It's important for them to consult with their communities, and it's very hard to consult on the idea of evolving to a party and having that, how do we combine the best of being an independent, which is the free vote and responding to your community concerns on a vote, but the benefits of a party structure around efficiencies of scale and maybe administrative, but also being able to run that Senate into the upper house. In the abstract. So by having launched today, our constitution is now public, and that enables our colleagues to consult with their communities on this. But also there is the opportunity to work as allies where they can remain independents in the lower house, but support an upper house candidate ticket where they can then grow their impact on behalf of their policies. I look at this from Warringah's point of view. I remain absolutely committed to Warringah, but I have we're putting forward this structure to grow the impact across both houses and across the country.
1: Mm. Does that mean that you might be looking for perhaps independents at different levels of government across the country to be part of this community strong party as well, perhaps in the ACT government or in the New South Wales Parliament, for instance?
4: Well, at the core of Community Strong is community support. And so I think the community support is overwhelmingly with David Pocock and the growth of that independent movement here in the ACT. Community Strong is not seeking to compete with that. It's actually trying to provide that

0: pathway in other communities where they don't have that option on the table. And so I think that's why, you know, the Constitution keeps open the consideration of state and federal politics in both houses to ensure that genuinely communities have more opportunity to contribute to policies that they care about, their concerns, but also have that direct engagement. I would not be elected, and I've been here for 7 years now, if my community did not feel that I reflected their views and values on issues and that they, you know, trusted me to represent them. We need more of that in our Australian politics.
1: Have you, you know, you, I know you, the two of you have only launched today, but you've been having conversations with people for months. Has there been a sense today that there might be more interest in people joining, MPs of different levels?
0: Look, overwhelmingly, the support I've been most interested in has actually been out from ordinary Australians, not here within the House. And to me, and the feedback has been so incredibly strong and positive by people who are all across the country, frustrated with the lack of options they have with the status quo, you know, worried that, you know, the system's not really fair, not working for them from a cost of living point of view, but also worried about the future with housing, with climate change, with environmental protections, with how are we going to keep being a unified country, the divisive language and rhetoric around, you know, we are such an incredibly multicultural community and that's something to celebrate. But some are choosing to try and divide us and fuel anger and division, and that is dangerous. So in terms of current colleagues, the focus is, look, we've launched today and we're really keen to hear from people all around Australia.
1: Well, look, I know you're in hot demand this evening, Ms. Teagle, so I'll let you go, but thank you so much for spending time with us this evening.
0: Thank you so much.
1: At Sally Steggle there, the independent, or well, former independent, Community Strong Australia member for the seat of Warringah on 666 ABC Canberra. Well, in just a moment, I'm taking you inside the courts where a new pilot program introducing circle sentencing is set to continue. We'll find out why in just a moment.
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1: Before 5:30, the latest ABS data on construction is in, and overall, construction work is down in the ACT. We'll find out why. But now, a new pilot program introducing circle sentencing to the ACT Supreme Court is set to continue after new funding was allocated in the ACT budget. The new Chief Magistrate, Louise Taylor, set up the pilot over the last couple of years while she was still a judge in the Supreme Court. Elizabeth Byrne has been following the story. Good evening to you, Elizabeth. Can you explain what circle sentencing is?
4: Well, circle sentencing is a specialised court set up for Indigenous offenders. Now, to be considered by the circle court, you have to plead guilty is one thing, but it's designed to be like a culturally safe area for people to go into. They're initially assessed by a panel of elders, and then the court works out whether this is a case that could come before the circle court, and most are. Then that Indigenous person would come before a magistrate, and it'd be all the people from a normal court hearing would be there, like the prosecutor, the lawyers, maybe family, they'd all be there. But instead of sitting like we do now in rows of benches, and they sit in a circle so that everybody at the table is equal. So it's quite different in sort of architecture to a normal court. It's literally a circle court. In the ACT Magistrates Court, there has been a court called Jalambani for probably 20 years that's operated quite successfully. Also interstate, there are circle courts. In New South Wales, for instance, there's lots of them now. The first one was at Nowra in 2000.

0: 2002. So ours has been operating for a long time. It deals with lower level crimes, though. But what's important about this pilot program is that it was dealing with more serious crimes, indictable crimes. It excluded homicide and sexual offences and driving offences causing death, but lots of other things like family violence and property offences were included, but at the more serious end. So that's what's new about this circle sentencing program.
1: Okay.
0: And it is significant. Usually these programs operate in the lower courts. It's very rare for them to operate in a higher court and particularly in a Supreme Court. So that's what's special about it.
1: Right. Okay. And how successful was the pilot program? Like, how is success measured to you?
0: Well, success is measured in different ways with this. It's an interesting proposition. The purpose of the sentencing court is individualised justice and to bring an offender face-to-face with what they've done and sometimes face-to-face with an actual victim in a sort of a safe space. So, and that did happen in the Supreme Court trial for some cases. There were 10 cases considered and everyone went to jail, so it's not an easy option. But the idea is to get people to take responsibility and then to be able to move forward in their life and get over whatever it was that has made them fall into offending. Mm,
1: okay. And we'll be able to read more about this on the website, I assume, very soon.
0: Yes, there's an online story about to go up and we will have a TV news story tonight as well.
1: Fabulous. One of your last, Elizabeth Byrne?
0: Oh, possibly the last.
1: Thank you, Liz.
0: Thank you.
1: Elizabeth Byrne there, our court reporter, for just another week here on 666 ABC Canberra.
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1: It's 24 past five. Earlier this half hour, you were hearing from, Ali Steggle, independent MP that started a community independence party. 0467 922 666 is the text line. One of you says, what does doing politics differently mean? There are many views within a community. Yep. But I guess it was the independents say that they're doing things differently. But anyway, I believe that's what they say. Thank you for your text. You can get involved too. 1300 681 666 is the number to call. News headlines in 5 minutes' time and then traffic and weather as well. But not sure if you saw this, but construction in the last quarter in the ACT is down. You're about to hear why that might be. During the March quarter, just gone, $286 million worth of engineering construction was carried out in the ACT. That was down 38% than the previous quarter. So what's going on? Anna Nilagama is the CEO of Master Builders ACT. Very good evening to you. What's happened here? A 38% drop seems like quite a bit, right?
4: Yes, it's a large drop year on year. And what we're really seeing here is the effect of the government tightening up the public infrastructure pipeline, which was confirmed in the June budget. But certainly feedback from civil contractors and builders that do that style of community works was that the pipeline was very slow and well down on previous years, and the data confirmed that.
1: Okay. So what kind of work are we looking at here that is classed as engineering work?
4: It's a range of things, but basically anything with a roof or any sort of public infrastructure. And it's generally, things that we need in order to survive in communities, roads, bridges, community infrastructure.
1: Okay, so if the engineering work is down this quarter, is that because it was a lot the quarter before, for instance? Like, was it unusually big the early quarter?
4: What occurred in Australia in COVID was that there was a big scale infrastructure investment, more than we've

0: ever seen before, both in the ACT and elsewhere. And now we're on the other side of that, and we're seeing sort of a more gradual return to normal. But obviously, as the building and construction sector, we want to continue to grow and develop Canberra and ensure community repairs and maintenance happen in a timely fashion. So Canberra remains a great place to live and work.
1: Okay. I noticed in these figures that building work, so residential and non-residential building work, was actually up in the quarter. Is that good news?
0: Yes, we've got a big, meaty home building target that we're collectively working towards, and the builders are keen to deliver. So an increase on residential building is a good thing, but I would note in the past few years, building starts and building completions have hit absolute record lows. So an improvement in that does not indicate a return to normal activity.
1: How much does economic uncertainty in the world play into the amount of people starting residential or building, building things when there's so much uncertainty in the world? People are a little bit afraid to take on big tasks, right?
0: Yeah, I think psychologically it does put people off, but I think our lived experience, what makes it even harder to start a project, is the current planning and approvals framework, where, you know, things get held up for months or years, and that just means projects that were more affordable a few years ago are now harder and more expensive to deliver today.
1: Well, the ACT government recently passed the legislation to get what the missing middle, they call it, passed, and have more larger type apartments or splits being built. Is that something that you might that we might see more construction happening now that that's passed?
0: Yes, we're hungry to deliver the missing middle, and we have capability to do so. And that sort of development in well-located suburbs is the kind of development that people like renters, first-time buyers and downsizers really benefit from, because they can choose housing in suburbs that they've grown up in and lived in and would really prefer to be.
1: Well, look, appreciate your insights, Anna. We'll talk to you again next time.
0: Thank you so much.
1: That's Anna Neelagama there, the CEO of Master Builders ACT on 666 ABC Canberra. Hearing from you on the text line, 0467 922 666. Elizabeth Byrne, our court reporter, was telling you about the Circle Court pilot program that's going to continue. Gus, you say the ACT Circle Sentencing Program doesn't receive anywhere near the accolades it deserves. Good on you for shedding some light on its valuable work. Thank you for your text, Gus. 0467 922 666 is the text line. News headlines in just a moment.
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1: Well, weather and traffic coming up in just a few moments, but now I'll take you to the newsroom for the latest news headlines with Jen Sexton.
6: Thanks, James. Making news, there are fears that tens of thousands of people may have died after massive twin earthquakes hit Venezuela, with an initial toll of 32 people dead and 700 injured. The federal government's signature budget legislation has passed Parliament. Under Labor's changes, which come into effect in July next year, the current capital gains tax discount will be replaced by an inflation-based model, while negative gearing will be limited to new property builds. The Home Affairs Minister, Tony Burke, says he's confident in Australia's security and intelligence agencies as the final Australian woman with links to Islamic State is set to return from a Syrian detention camp after initially being temporarily banned from returning by the government. ACT Senator David Pocock says he's not accepted an offer from Independents Zali Steggall and Allegra Spender to join their new centrist political party launched today. Campaigners opposed to the planned redevelopment of the Phillips swimming pool site have welcomed news the ACT's Integrity Commission is investigating the project. New real estate data out from Cotality reveals more than 10% of units in the ACT were sold at a loss in the first quarter of the year. And in sport, the Newcastle Knights head coach

0: says the NRL club will focus on educating its players after a reserve grade player received a lengthy suspension over a homophobic slur. A full weather wrap coming up shortly, and there'll be more news at 6 o'clock.
1: Let's get the latest weather from Stephen Stefanak from the Bureau of Meteorology. G'day, Stephen. How is today?
2: Well, today was pretty cool, particularly in the shade. I think they managed to top around 13 or 14 degrees, or maybe only 12. But that's how we managed. But there was some sunny breaks around as well.
1: Okay. What are we looking at for overnight and tomorrow morning?
2: Well, again, tomorrow, another cool night. We're going from a minimum of 3 degrees into tomorrow morning. So there's a possibility you may see a little bit of frost around. But during the day tomorrow, top of 14 degrees. Another dry day with just a little bit of cloud about, but plenty of sunshine as well. And that will be, for most of the weekend as well, a bit of some cool mornings. Maybe possibly a little bit of frost or fog around. And dry, mostly dry condition with a bit of cloud and some sun, although there is a slight chance of a shower on Sunday.
1: Okay. And what about anyone heading down the coast on the weekend?
2: On the weekend, if you're heading down to Batemans Bay as such, expect a possible shower to around on the coast. So over the next few days and over the weekend, we'll see some onshore winds there, which will bring a few showers, and it'll be quite cool tomorrow with tops of 16 or 17 degrees.
1: Okay, fantastic. Thank you, Stephen.
2: You're welcome. Bye.
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3: 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Traffic.
1: There were a couple of incidents on the roads early this afternoon. Those have now been cleared, though, so nothing to worry about there. There is heavy congestion on William Hovell Drive northbound, though, and Majura Parkway northbound as well. It's William Hovell Drive traffic is just before Belconnen Way, and I think there's still a roadworks happening just at the top of that, so that's heading west and then north. Look, the Glenlock Interchange looks quite busy at this time of night as well. It's been like that each night this week, so not sure what is happening there to make it so busy. It also follows then down Lady Demon Drive, just from the Tuggeranong Parkway past the zoo exit, is also looking quite busy, nearly all the way down to Cotter Road. Cotter Road just heading west before Tuggeranong Parkway is quite busy as well. If there's anything happening on the roads that you'd like others to know about, though, you know what to do. Get in touch. 1300 681 666 is the number to call. It's 1300 681 666 or the text line. 0467 922 666. Hey, you're on 666 ABC Canberra. I'm James Findlay. 25 to 6. Before the news headlines, you were hearing about the amount of construction happening in the ACT at the moment. These latest figures show that there was a drop of like nearly 38% of engineering work, but still in the last quarter compared to the last quarter. But still, a rise of 7.2% for residential and non-residential building work. Hearing from you on the text line on this. Mike, you say, we just got a quote on some residential work and it was 50% higher than professionally estimated. We need builders to get serious on people's incomes. Gosh, 50% more than you expected. What are you going to do, Mike? You going to still get the work done, or is that it? 1300 681 666 is the text line. Or are you just going to try and get more loan? Gosh, because look, things are tight for a lot of people. 50% more is a lot, especially depending on how big the project is. 1300 681 666 is the text line, or give me a call. 1300 681 066. Gosh, 1300 681 666. Is the number to call, or the text line 0467 922 666. It is a Thursday, which means we're going to find out very soon what the buzz is. We'll find out what's happening around Canberra and surrounds in terms of, well, entertainment, getting you out of the house this weekend. I believe that we do have a caller on traffic. Do we have a caller on traffic, my loves? Yep. Just waiting for that to come through.

One of you says, Lady Demon Drive and Tuggeranong Parkway northbound are really, really slow, like 10 kilometres an hour slow. Something's wrong. Look, please tell me what's going on. That's Lady Demon Drive. Yeah, I'm looking at the map here and it looks quite hot. Northbound onto Tuggeranong Parkway, right past, the bridge, nearly all the way to Cotter Road. Oh, okay. Oh, my love. Why won't you talk to me? Someone's called in with some traffic, but too nervous to speak, maybe. Your call could help people take a new route home and get home on time. So Lady Demon Drive, Tuggeranong Parkway. Yeah, if you're there and you've seen why it might be so heavy, can you let me and others know? 1-300-681-666 is the number to call. Yeah, even the Tuggeranong Parkway, even near Cotter Road, looks busy as well. Cotter Road in both directions. Well, westbound on the east of Tuggeranong Parkway and then eastbound on the west, if you know what I'm talking about. You're on 666 ABC Canberra, and in just a moment we'll find out what's happening around town. It's right after Ed Sheeran. I know it's

Ed Sheeran, Eyes Closed on 666 ABC Canberra. We'll get the latest. And what's the buzz in just a moment? Before we do, hearing from you on the text line, that thank you to one of you who called up to say that on Tuggeranong Parkway, there's been a two-car collision near the zoo. No emergency services yet on scene. That's what we're hearing, that there was a two-car collision near the zoo. So it might not be the Tuggeranong Parkway, but it would be on maybe Lady Damon Drive, or maybe it's near the exit here. Looking at the map, it looks quite hot there.

0: So maybe, yeah, if you're going to go that way, maybe take another option, as 1-300-681-666 is the number to call if you've seen something there. We'll find out what the buzz is in just a moment. But this is what's coming up on PM.
1: Hello, Samantha Donovan here on PM at 6:05. Fears thousands of people may have been killed after two earthquakes hit the South American nation of Venezuela. Also, the planned return of another ISIS bride to Australia prompts a new political stoush. And should retirees be given HECS-style loans rather than the age pension?
2: We've got a growing social safety net. It's growing faster than the economy, and that growth is disproportionately flowing to the most well-off Australians.
1: That's PM just after the 6 o'clock news.
0: On 666 ABC Canberra, 17 to 6. We'll find out what's happening on evenings very soon with Renee Crosh. But now...
3: What's the buzz? Tell me what's happening. What's the buzz? Tell me what's happening. What's the buzz? Tell me what's happening. What's the buzz?
0: Find out what's happening around town this weekend. And it's a big welcome back to Julie Bolton. Hello.
4: Hello.
0: Great to have you.
4: It's great to be here.
0: Sounds like there's a lot, well, there's some things happening this weekend that people might want to get down to.
4: There are some things, and we're going to start the weekend early. We're not starting it on a Saturday.
0: No.
4: Most people think the weekend starts.
0: It doesn't.
4: No, it's starting Friday.
0: Yeah.
4: It's starting 12 p.m. on Friday, even.
0: For many years, apparently, yeah.
4: Well, I've heard a new term today that I want to run past you. The Great Australian Socceroos Sickie. It's like it's an official term. And what it made me think of, well, in reading all of this, I went back to 1983. This is going to, like, just disclose how old I am. You probably have no idea what I'm talking about.
0: We'll see.
4: Other listeners will. So Bob Hawke appeared on morning television after Australia's historic victory in the America's Cup. Now, you might remember this line, or you might have heard of this line. Any boss who sacks anyone for not turning up today is a bum.
0: Yep, iconic line.
4: I know. So I'm thinking that's a line people are going to want to use tomorrow. And we've had some great suggestions from the Socceroos assistant coach and the Socceroos defender who are saying, you know, a noon kickoff time doesn't get much better than that, really. And he said, this is Socceroos defender Jason Giria, who said, just chuck it on the iPad. So I'm all down for this. But yeah. I know that tomorrow it's going to be all happening at Greema Place.
0: Yes.
4: And you have someone on who's going to talk to you about this tomorrow.
0: Yes.
4: Amani Lavella?
0: Yes, Amani Lavella.
4: He's made this happen.
0: Well, yeah, so he was here with Georgia Steins this time last week.
4: Wow.
0: In fact.
4: Talking about it.
0: Yeah. What it's starting, because he started his campaign.
4: Started the buzz.
0: That's what the buzz was. Yeah. He went on to Instagram, social media, started a little campaign to try and get a live site that was outdoors, you know, because there was a live site at UC.
4: Yeah.
0: Still is.
4: Yeah.
0: But it's inside. And
4: this is like Canberra's Federation Square.
0: Well, yeah, Greema Place is.
4: Yeah.
0: Absolutely. Yeah. And so, yeah, poor Amani saw it and was like, well, I want in on some of that.
4: The
0: Fed Square in Melbourne.
4: Huge.
0: Huge.
4: Huge.
0: People everywhere.
4: Yeah. This is going to be Canberra tomorrow at 12.
0: Sounds like it.
4: Yeah. Well, we've got permission.
0: Well, and we're going to give a bit of a preview about what will be happening down there, because I'm hosting mornings tomorrow for Saskia Maben, and Amani will be with you at 9:45.
4: Well, I think what happens tomorrow is really going to set the tone for what's the buzz for the weekend. Because I kind of went, well, you've got two options, right?
0: Yeah.
4: You could have a happy, upbeat option for your weekend. Mm. Because the Socceroos win and you're very excited, or could be slightly downbeat where you're like actually feeling a little bit sad. There is no buzz going on. There's a lot of sadness happening.
0: Now, what's the buzz there isn't in?
4: There's no buzz. Like, you're not happy. But like, when I was thinking, well, then what's a downbeat option? I didn't like that thinking, because I actually don't think that is an option. I think we just have to focus on the positive here and go, there's going to be a win. Like, we're going to win, so let's just focus on all the good things. So what I've got for you is a party on Friday night.
0: Yeah.
4: One Direction. Like, how good?
0: Are you serious?
4: Yes, there's a One Direction party.
0: Oh, no, I'm going to visit my parents this weekend.
4: No, you're not now.
0: I'm going to have to cancel.
4: Correct, because it's an event dedicated to the songs, memories and pop moments that defined a generation.
0: Oh, my gosh.
4: I will be there after cheering on the Socceroos.
0: I'd One be Direction. There too.
4: Also, the reason why you want to go there is because you could win 2 tickets to see Harry Styles in Sydney.
0: Oh, really?
4: Yeah, so you want to be there. Then we can move on to Saturday. The forecast is cold, and then on Sunday it's cold and wet. So I kind of went, oh, what are we going to do, like, if it's cold and wet?
0: Yeah.
4: Saturday, it's going to be a quiet day, I'm predicting, because we're all going to be watching reruns of the Socceroos victory. So you'll just be sitting at home going, okay, yay, remember that goal.
0: SBS On Demand is
4: remember that goal.
0: Yeah.
4: Remember when the goalkeeper stopped that goal? Like, that's going to be your Saturday.
0: Uh-huh.
4: So that's great. I did have something for the afternoon, for late at night. Like, at the National Gallery of Australia, you can listen to a tribute to Pink Floyd by candlelight.
0: Oh, yeah.
4: That sounded quite lovely, because I kind of thought maybe by then you're a bit tired and need something.
0: You're going white satin.
4: A little bit of a soft glow. That will do. So Saturday's kind of taken care of, right? Then we get to Sunday. There's a lot going on Sunday.
0: Oh, yeah?
4: Yeah. I'm pretty excited about my Sunday. It's actually, it's my Sunday, just to be clear. This is what I'm doing on Sunday.
0: Oh, yeah.
4: I checked with Maeve out there, who's a little bit younger than I am, for some other suggestions, and she gave me nothing. So I said, fine.
0: So she's going along with you now.
4: We're going to go with my events. Hague Park Village Markets, Winter Wonderland on Sunday. There's a multicultural soup celebration. So you can try soups from all around the world. How awesome does that sound?
0: Love soup.
4: Same. And I want soups from all around the world. And also Hefner the Alpaca will be there.
0: Oh, yeah.
4: So soup and Hefner the Alpaca sounds pretty good. Then I'm pretty much going to take myself off to the National Library for the rest of the day because there is so much going on. On the last Sunday of the month, they have a whole story dog event that takes place. So I love this. You can go along for a positive story experience.
0: Very good.
4: It's run for young people aged 7 to 12. You get to listen to stories and pat dogs while you're doing it. Sounds idyllic. Then there is this amazing story. Like, if you get onto the National Library, you can look at the images that they have up there. It's Wangkanutcha. I'm sorry if I'm not pronouncing that correctly. It's Papunya Literature Production Centre exhibition. It opened in April. It's only being shown in Canberra, and it looks incredible. Between 1979, this is a little excerpt of the story, between 1979 and 1990, there was a literature production centre that produced hundreds of guides for bilingual readers, and they've done it with this beautiful desert art movement is woven into this story.
0: Yeah.
4: It looks incredible. So they're showing that at the National Library.
0: Yeah.
4: And there's a whole lot of literacy tools, which I think is fantastic. Then you can stay for Winter Tales, which is an event supported by the National Foundation for Australian Women. And the whole idea is we feature notable women who are speaking about their life and their work. And on Sunday, Justice Verity McWilliam, a judge of the Supreme Court here in the ACT, is going to reflect on her life and work at the National Library. And so I think that's an awesome way to finish the day. Finish the weekend with a little bit of culture and understanding about people in Canberra that have shaped Canberra, but starting the weekend kicking goals.
0: Look, you've really got it all covered there, Julie.
4: I know. So excited to be back.
0: Enjoy your busy weekend. Julie Bolton there with What's the Buzz? You're on 666 ABC Canberra.
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0: Georgia, back with you tomorrow night. 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With you on the radio and your telly tonight is Renee Crosh and Greg Chenick. 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
8: Evening. He's discombobulated, Renee, because he's Mr. Versatility, old James. He can do all shifts at any time.
9: Well, I'm happy to do the Canberra television for you, Greg.
8: Yeah, sure. Let's do a swap sometime, yeah? I don't know how I'll go with the quiz, though. It's an art.
0: It is an art.
9: I think it's easier than doing the 7 o'clock news somehow.
8: We should float this sometime.
9: What do you reckon Craig Foster's thinking about tomorrow's game, Socceroos?
0: I think he's like got. I don't know, but apparently it might be okay for us tomorrow.
8: Yeah.
0: Fingers crossed, right?
8: They're beatable, I guess. Definitely beatable.
9: It was pretty disappointing, wasn't it, last Saturday?
0: Saturday.
9: The US.
0: Yeah, I was even up watching the game, Renee.
9: Me too.
0: Oh, great.
9: Me too. Were you cursing?
0: Yep.
9: Did you have your head in your hands?
0: Yeah, in the pub with everyone else.
9: Oh, you actually went outside the house.
0: I did. I did leave the house. Well, I hadn't gone home. But like,
9: are you going to be in the pub tomorrow?
8: It'll be a lot easier tomorrow, won't it? Because it's like 12 noon.
0: It's a midday. Yeah. So how do you think Craig Foster's thinking? Brené.
9: Well, I don't know. I'm going to ask him at 8
8: o'clock. Right. you were taking us somewhere.
9: You know, some people are saying it's going to be the great Socceroos sickie tomorrow. Some are saying we should have had a public holiday. Some are saying, oh, look, come on.
0: I think it's too early for a public holiday.
9: The Socceroos disappointed last Saturday. Yeah. Are we really going to show up for them? There's all sorts of views.
0: That's a bit mean, yeah.
8: I'm sure people will have a compelling need to hold a quote-unquote meeting between, you know, 12 and 2.
9: That's called lunch.
8: Oh, lunch. Okay, lunch.
0: Friday long lunch.
9: Is that not allowed in Canberra anymore?
0: No, you've got to do it.
8: We punch through every day.
9: The Wolf Brothers are also joining us on Evenings Tonight. They are now Australia's most awarded country rock duo of all time.
8: Wow.
9: Yeah.
8: God. All time. Slim Dusty and really? Noble Country
9: Well, no,
8: rock.
9: Duo. Rock
8: duo.
9: Duo.
8: Okay.
0: Oh, okay.
8: Yeah. All right. Yeah.
9: Gee, it's not the evening's quiz question.
8: We're testing you. Down. We're marking your card tonight. Yeah.
9: And we're also going to have Nancy Hayes on the program. Now, Nancy Hayes, if you don't know, is possibly the great dame of Australian musical theatre. She has been around she was born in the 1940s, and she's been involved in musical theatre since the early 60s, I'm going to say, and she is still performing.
8: Wow.
9: She's in a musical called Anastasia, which is on now, and it's travelling around the country. And I was in the audience watching only her because I just think that the longevity of her career and the brilliance of her on stage is something to behold. So the musical's wonderful, but it's really Nancy Hayes that I went along to see, and she's going to join us tonight.
8: So she would now be, what, in her 80s?
9: We can't say.
8: Oh, we can't say.
9: We can't say.
0: Lady never tells.
8: I get it.
9: You can work it out. You can do the maths.
8: I can do the maths,
9: You're
8: sure.
9: a very, very clever fellow. Also tonight, the quiz question I'm asking, because of my inadvertent train trip yesterday, you wouldn't have heard about that, James, but Greg was delighted to hear that I'd spent 2.5 hours on a train.
0: Oh, yeah.
9: Saw pretty much the entire Sydney train network yesterday.
0: Did you?
8: She
0: just
8: jumped
0: on
8: the wrong train the wrong direction. Mm. Yeah.
9: Head buried in a laptop. Didn't realise until I was actually at the end of the line.
0: I thought
9: I was at Parramatta, but I wasn't.
0: Where did you end up?
9: Oh, I was way up north at the end of the line.
0: Well, your work would have been done at least.
8: Surely the ABC would have a studio up there somewhere, wherever it was.
0: In Newcastle.
9: I can't be the only one. Please, someone put me out of my misery. Has it ever happened to you where you've fallen asleep on public transport, taken a wrong turn, can't get off the highway?
0: When I was living in London, I fell asleep on a night bus, and I opened my eyes to see that I was in the middle of nowhere. And this was before we had smartphones with, you know, the maps on there. And so I opened my eyes and I was like, uh-oh, I don't know where we are. I looked around. No one was on the bus. And so I just got off at the next stop and then waited for the next night bus to go the other way. But I did have my iPod stolen from my jacket pocket.
8: No way. While you're asleep.
0: Yeah, while I was asleep.
8: Oh, that's very ordinary.
0: I know. And they were even so careful that they unplugged the headphones and put the headphones back into the pocket, just like nothing had happened.
8: I once had a colleague on an election campaign, which is very grueling and tiring. They do long days. Fell asleep. Everyone climbed off the bus. All the colleagues, the media colleagues, climbed off the bus.
0: Uh-oh.
8: And they woke up in the depot.
0: In the depot?
8: In the back of the bus.
0: Oh,
8: still
0: the bus
8: asleep.
0: Driver didn't do a very good job of checking.
8: No, he didn't.
0: Well, I was an hour out of London. I was lucky I didn't end up at a depot.
9: Well, that's hilarious. So that journalist didn't file on time.
8: No, not that night. Definitely not.
0: Uh-oh. Oh dear. Okay. Well, I'm sure Well, so you haven't done it yourself though.
8: Oh, I have. Very diligent. I've slept through on a train and woken up 5, 6, 7 stops later. Definitely. Yeah. Happens to all of us, I think.
0: Sounds like it.
9: I mean, I heard a story one time. A family was in France, and they all got on a very busy, what do you call it, the metro or something there. Mm-hmm. And they were going, they all crammed on except for one family member.
0: Oh, no.

0: didn't get on the train. And so they were all going in that direction to a different country or something.
1: Oh, no.
0: Yeah, a nightmare. Just a nightmare to then get off the train and try to get back to the platform where their kid was still waiting. Yeah. But kids never wait. They never stand still, do they?
1: No. So, we're always just told, if you're lost, stay where you are.
2: Stay.
0: Yeah, and you never do as a kid because you think, oh, my God, I've got to find my, family. Yeah.
1: Thank you, Renee.
0: See you later. See you,
1: Renee. Renee on your radio tonight after 6:30. What's happening on the telly news, Greg?
2: Well, look, we'll lead off tonight, James, with the statistics as we know them on destruction and possibly even deaths. I mean, surely more deaths are to come in Venezuela. Horrible situation there. In fact, some estimates are being run by aid agencies just looking at pictures that they've seen outside of the country, so just conveyed to them from Caracas, and they're sort of estimating that we may well lose thousands of people here when it's all sifted through and sorted out. So we'll get an initial report, and let's face it, it's still unclear what the final toll might be there. Then we'll go to federal politics, where the government's kind of crowing its ended this week as it had hoped, and that is with the passage of all of its budget tax measures around capital gains and negative gearing and forthcoming tax cuts in from 2028. But also we have the Teals, or at least two of them, forming this new community party. They're not exactly flocking to it. Only two have done it so far, but we'll see where that takes us. And then we'll preview the Socceroos, which we've already touched on here, but a big day of celebrations and viewing. Yeah, well, we can't say celebrations yet, but at least viewing of the match being planned in multiple live locations around Australia. They've had their final training session, and now we wait.
1: Now we wait. Thank you, Greg.
2: Good on you. Thanks, James.
1: 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Thank you for all your texts this evening and this afternoon. I'm James Finlay. I'll be with you tomorrow on mornings and tomorrow night. Georgia Steins is back. It's 6 o'clock.
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4: Good evening, Jennifer Sexton with ABC News. There are fears for the scale of loss of life in Venezuela after twin massive earthquakes rocked the country, the most powerful in more than half a century. Larry Buttrose reports.
5: The quakes struck west of the capital, Caracas, as many people were at home enjoying a national holiday. They were felt throughout Venezuela and as far away as the Colombian capital, Bogotá. The death toll so far is at least 32, but that's expected to rise, with the US Geological Survey saying it's possible tens of thousands have died. Local journalist Tony Mawad says social media feeds are full of people looking for relatives and friends.
6: The country is really affected right now, really afflicted by what seems to be a mass casualty event.
5: Spain says it's ready to supply emergency aid, and the US is deploying search teams and medical assistance.
4: The federal government's budget legislation has passed Parliament, paving the way for changes to capital gains tax and negative gearing. Under Labor's reforms, which come into effect in July next year, the current 50% CGT discount will be replaced by an inflation-based model. Negative gearing will be limited to new property builds, but it won't affect people who use the concession before budget night. Government frontbencher Mark Butler has welcomed the bill's passage.
7: This is finally giving young Australians a fair crack at owning a home. We're also getting much fairer treatment of income between wages and investment income, which allows us to deliver our fifth tax cut to wage earners as well. So it's a very, very good package.
4: Fortescue's CEO Dino Otranto has conceded Australia's mining giants have more work to do to address sexual harassment in the workplace. His comment comes after a landmark class action was filed against the company in the federal court. The case joins two other lawsuits against BHP and Rio Tinto, which allege widespread sexual discrimination and harassment of claimants. Mr. Otranto says he takes the allegations very seriously.
8: This isn't the first class action we've seen in the industry over the last couple of years in saying that this is an extremely serious allegation that Fortescue takes very seriously. I've been briefed on the class action which was presented today.
4: Independent federal MP Zali Steggall says her new Community Strong Australia party will be a reasonable alternative for voters who feel politically homeless. Ms Steggall and fellow independent Allegra Spender have launched the new centrist party, which allows members to retain a free vote but collaborate on policy. They're yet to convince any of their crossbench colleagues to join them. Ms Steggall says many young people don't feel heard by the major parties.
9: That question around housing affordability, climate debt they are inheriting, the impact on the environment and their future, the level of debt and opportunity, all these issues are impacting so many people, and there's just this real frustration.
4: A new study suggests Australia's under 16 social media ban is not stopping most children from using the platforms. Researchers from the University of Newcastle found 85% of young people aged 12 to 16 were still using social media 6 months after the ban began. Lead researcher Courtney Barnes says workarounds appeared within months of the ban taking effect.
10: And some adolescents, although not many, were reporting use of strategies to get around the restrictions. So this is mainly them using fake accounts, or a smaller amount were also using private browsers.
4: To finance, and the Australian share market has ended the day lower on falls across mining, energy and banking. The All Ordinaries closed down 61 points at 8,951. Oil is down, with Brent crude trading at $72.6 a barrel and the dollar's lower, trading at 68.9 US cents. To sport, and Cricket ACT's appointed a new CEO as it continues lobbying for a Canberra Big Bash franchise. Anthony Illop will take over the job next month after senior positions with Cricket Victoria and the Victorian government. Illop says the board is energised to achieve their ambitions.
11: Community cricket is always the nuts and bolts. You've got to make sure that that is absolutely humming to really prove that you have a strong cricket ecosystem and community. The opportunities that potentially come, absolutely, the opportunities are there. I will look forward to tackling them when I actually get my feet under the desk.
4: Canberra's weather tonight, partly cloudy with light winds. A low of 3 is forecast. The chance of some fog in the morning, clearing to a partly cloudy day with light winds and a top of 14 degrees. Looking further ahead on Saturday, partly cloudy, heading for 14. A possible shower on Sunday, a top of 13. At the moment, it's 8 degrees at Tuggeranong and 10 at Dixon. ABC News.
12: Good evening and welcome to PM. I'm Samantha Donovan, coming to you from the lands of the Wurundjeri people of the Kulin Nation in Melbourne. Tonight, fears thousands of people may have been killed after two earthquakes hit the South American nation of Venezuela. Also, the return of another ISIS bride to Australia prompts a new political stoush. And should retirees be given HECS-style loans rather than the age pension?
13: We've got a growing social safety net. It's growing faster than the economy. And that growth is disproportionately flowing to the most well-off Australians.
12: First this evening to the South American nation of Venezuela, where it's feared thousands of people may have been killed in back-to-back earthquakes in the nation's north. Emergency services are working through the night searching for survivors in several areas, including in the nation's capital, Caracas. Venezuela's interim president has issued a state of emergency, and neighbouring countries are pledging help. Alexandra Humphreys prepared this report.
14: In Caracas, rescue workers cut through what was once the roof of a building, searching for survivors. Behind them, a mountain of rubble. Scenes like this one are repeated at dozens of sites in and around the city. A 7.2 magnitude earthquake hit the South American nation of Venezuela, about 200 kilometres west of the capital, Caracas, shortly after 6 p.m. local time, followed less than a minute later by a 7.5 quake. This woman was lucky to escape.
15: When we went downstairs, the scene was like a horror movie. We had to climb over the rubble and everything. the building superintendent with the baby and all the neighbours coming down. But from that building, I only saw that one family got out.
14: William Barnhart is from the US Geological Survey.
16: So the early indications are that there's fairly substantial damage from this earthquake. The USGS assesses that there's potentially catastrophic human loss of life and damage from this, and that it's likely a very widespread damaging earthquake, set of earthquakes.
14: He says severe shaking may have impacted about 8 million people in the region.
16: The fact that we're seeing this damage in Caracas, which is so much further away from the earthquake, tells us that there likely is very, very bad damage much closer to the earthquake. But given the difficulty of accessing those areas because of that damage, it may be some time before that's fully realized.
14: Inside the main international airport near Caracas, people run for cover as thick clouds of dust fill the air and sections of the ceiling collapse. This man recorded the footage.
17: Look at the disaster here, completely destroyed. Look at it after the earthquake. Look how everything ended up. Everyone, the situation we're experiencing here is serious.
14: Tony Frangimawad is a journalist in Caracas.
18: In North Caracas, there's reports of multiple buildings that collapsed. And in La Guaira, which is a coastal town near Caracas on the other side of the mountains that surround the valley of Caracas, there's reports of plenty of buildings that collapsed, including some hotels. And there's also reports in other areas of the country, such as Tucacas. There's probably many casualties and injured people in the city.
14: It's been 6 months since Venezuelan acting president Delcy Rodriguez took charge, following the United States' capture of former president Nicolas Maduro. She today declared a state of emergency.
19: I want Venezuelans to know in national unity they can count on the authorities, they can count on the national government and regional governments which are already deployed throughout the country.
14: Neighbouring governments, including the United States, have promised assistance in the aftermath of the disaster. Rescuers and supplies from other countries are due to begin arriving in coming hours.
12: Alexandra Humphreys reporting. In Caracas, Maria de Los Angeles Garaterol is a journalist with the media outlet Diario Tal Cual. She told me as her building shook, she grabbed a backpack with some essentials and fled her apartment.
20: In the streets, people were running. They were trying to get to a square that is near the building in which I live. And people were trying basically just to check on their families to see how they were doing. Because by that time, by that moment, there was no electricity at all. So the connection was not stable. And we didn't know the magnitude of the event that had happened.
12: Were people trying to get in to rescue people?
20: People are outside the buildings. They were trying to get old people, because in Caracas, there are some areas or some neighborhoods that are full of old people, people who are like from 60 to 80 years old that are alone because of the migrations, like they finally left. And the neighbors were trying to get them out to help them and provide some assistance to them. We also saw like in some buildings, there were some officials from the rescue teams from the nation, from Venezuela. They were trying to get people, and you could see also, you could hear people screaming, "Mother, mother." They were trying to call their loved ones in these buildings that collapsed. But, well, the chances of getting them was really, really low. That's why the officials were asking people to be extremely quiet to see if they somehow could get like to the point where people could scream from the walls that were on top of them to see if there was like a person alive or something like that. This earthquake happens in a country that is devastated. I mean, that is facing a crisis. And this is just like another huge problem that we will have to face.
12: This is what I wanted to ask you, Maria. It's been a very turbulent year for Venezuela and its government, of course, with the United States seizing the president a few months ago. What's it been like in Venezuela since that happened. Is the political scene stable at the moment, do you feel?
20: Well, to be honest, everything in here, it's pretty confusing because everything remains the same. I mean, people are still in poverty, like 68% of the population lives in poverty and about 30% in extreme poverty. What changed here is maybe the faces that are in power, but not the context or the crisis that people are facing every day, because the prices are still going up. And yes, maybe the economic sanctions.

0: Good evening, Jennifer Sexton with ABC News. Venezuela's interim president, Delcy Rodriguez, says at least 32 people have been killed and around 700 injured after two powerful earthquakes hit the country. A state of emergency has been declared after the 7.2 and 7.5 magnitude quakes struck west of the capital, Caracas, causing buildings to collapse there and in other parts of the country. Some apartment blocks have been reduced to rubble. The U.S. Geological Survey has calculated a 44% chance of more than 10,000 deaths. The Department of Foreign Affairs and Trade says it stands ready to provide consular assistance to any Australian citizen affected by the earthquake in Venezuela. Australians in need of emergency consular assistance should contact DFAT's 24-hour consular emergency centre. Shadow Federal Treasurer Tim Wilson has labelled the passage of Labor's budget tax bill through Parliament as a dark day for Australia. Under Labor's reforms, which come into effect in July next year, the current 50% CGT discount will be replaced by an inflation-based model. Negative gearing will be limited to new property builds, but it won't affect people who use the concession before budget night. Mr. Wilson says he disagrees with the Prime Minister's assessment that the legislation will make Australia fairer and stronger.
1: As its impacts are known, as people go and see their financial advisers, their accountants and their lawyers, what they'll come to realise is the Albanese government has a hit list and they're on it.
0: The ACT government has confirmed it will continue to consider any government tenders by KPMG that were issued before today's ban on engaging the company. The consultancy firm's been embroiled in a scandal over the misuse of confidential client information and the alleged mistreatment of a whistleblower. The government announced yesterday it would not procure any services from KPMG from today until October the 9th, in line with the decision by the federal government. But ACT Public Service Minister Rachel Stephen-Smith says any bids from the company already in the pipeline would be assessed as normal.
2: Anyone assessing a procurement, and ministers are not involved in those assessments, would need to take into account compliance with the Charter of Procurement Values, which very explicitly says that you need to take account of ACT government reputation and the ethical behaviour of firms that you are engaging.
0: One Nation leader Pauline Hanson's been pushed on what she means when she says she wants Australia to be monocultural. Yesterday, she said the Socceroos fit her idea of monoculturalism with people from different nations competing under the Australian flag. Senator Hanson has been asked how that differs from what is currently happening in Australia under the policy of multiculturalism.
3: Multiculturalism is having all these individual tribes and people will be treated as such based on their cultural background. What I'm saying is, be proud to be Australian. Respect the men and women who have fought and died for this country, for the Australian flag, who we are.
0: A former AFL umpire has been committed to stand trial over allegations he took part in an illegal betting scheme. Jessica Longbottom reports from the Melbourne Magistrates Court.
4: 35-year-old former AFL umpire Michael Pell allegedly passed on information about the outcome of Brownlow votes to his mates so they could place bets. Mr. Pell is accused of telling three people which players would collect Brownlow votes in six games in the 2021 and 2022 Brownlow counts. The betting scheme allegedly netted the men hundreds of thousands of dollars. His brother Donovan and a third man, Mitch Lucas, are also charged. All three men have been committed to stand trial and will return to court next month.
0: Canberra Raiders centre Simi Sasangi says it's been tough to watch from the sidelines as the side struggles with form. The Raiders are currently second last on the NRL ladder and have only won one game since Sasangi's injury in round 10. The centre makes his return for this Sunday's game against the bottom of the ladder, St George Illawarra Dragons at Canberra Stadium. Sasangi believes the Raiders can still reach the finals.
5: We've still got a lot of games to go, and you know, I haven't looked at the numbers and stuff and how many games we need to win, but you know, we want to keep that belief and you know, believe in our ability to see how far we can go, and we still keep that belief.
0: Canberra's weather tonight, partly cloudy with light winds and a low of 3 degrees. The chance of some fog in the morning, then a partly cloudy day with light winds and a top of 14 degrees. On Saturday, partly cloudy, also heading for 14. A possible shower on Sunday, a top of 13, and a shower or two on Monday. At the moment, it's 8 degrees at Tuggeranong, 10 at Dixon. ABC News.
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0: Very good evening to you. How are you on the eve of the big Socceroos game tomorrow? What do you reckon Craig Foster is thinking? Will we progress to the next round? Will we progress the status of men's soccer, all soccer really, for that matter, across the nation? Winning is everything, isn't it? We're the green and gold, but I think we really love the gold. So what's Craig Foster thinking? You'll find out at 8 o'clock tonight.
7: Let's go, let's go, let's go.
0: Tonight, the Wolf Brothers will be here after 9 o'clock, Australia's most awarded country duo of all time.

0: What a belter. Hey, just a couple of minutes away from the 7 o'clock news. A few of your thoughts on the text line regarding the new police wanding laws that have come into effect due to new legislation passed today. Tim says, well, it's a very minor inconvenience having a scan, and it's worth the opportunity to save lives, isn't it? If 300 weapons were seized over the two-year trial we've just had, doesn't that prove that the law is needed? Those of us who don't carry weapons have nothing to worry about. The troop of scouts who may be carrying a knife probably don't need to be carrying them around a train station. And Carl says, a scan is not even invasive. It's a quick process. The police spokesman earlier today on 702 says that if you're carrying a weapon without a valid reason, you will and should be caught. And someone else says getting all the knives off the street, if it's 200 or 300 or one, surely that's worth it. 60,000 people being delayed for a short time to save lives is what we need. News time.
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2: Good evening, Jennifer Sexton with ABC News. Venezuela's acting president, Delcy Rodriguez, says the death toll is expected to rise from the twin earthquakes that have rocked the country, with it currently standing at 32 killed and 700 injured. Larry Buttrose reports.
3: Ms. Rodriguez declared a state of emergency in an address to the nation, saying the quakes caused damage in several states. She says the toll is expected to increase as rescuers search collapsed buildings and emergency crews reach devastated areas. The US Geological Survey says it's possible many thousands have been killed. The 7.2 and 7.5 magnitude quakes that struck shortly after 6 p.m. local time hit as people were enjoying a national holiday. They are among the strongest to strike Venezuela in more than a century.
2: Venezuelan Australians say they're struggling to get any information about their friends and family. Kevin Lugo has family in Caracas and says it's been tough to find out how they're doing.
4: Yeah, it was very scary as it caught us out of guard. It was 10 a.m. when we got the news of the earthquake happening. It was for us to just rush and get the information as soon as we could, but we have a blockage on X, so trying to find the information was really hard.
2: ACT Senator David Pocock says he's not accepted an offer from independent Zali Steggall and Allegra Spender to join their new political party. The Sydney MPs have today announced they're forming Community Strong Australia, describing it as a centrist alternative to the major political parties. Senator Pocock says he's spoken to the pair about the new party.
5: They did approach me about it. Good on them. You know, we represent different electorates. I'm accountable to people in the ACT. The feedback has been mixed on whether independents should actually, you know, look at forming some sort of party or alliance.
2: The Prime Minister has weighed in on the controversy surrounding Karl Stefanovic's podcast interview with extreme right figure Tommy Robinson. Nine's own newspapers are reporting the TV host is expected to leave the network following crisis meetings yesterday. Robinson is a co-founder of the far-right English Defence League movement and is one of the most divisive anti-immigration voices in the UK. Anthony Albanese says while he won't comment on Stefanovic's future, he's concerned about where some of the political discourse is heading.
6: You go down that road and you get further and further out on the edges of what is mainstream political debate in this country. And I think that can have an impact.
2: The family of a Sydney woman mauled by a shark earlier this month say she's awake, alert and talking with loved ones sooner than doctors expected. Rhiannon Solomon-Moron reports.
7: Leah Stewart lost her arm when a suspected great white shark attacked her at Coogee Beach on June 13. After extensive surgery, her family says the 34-year-old woke from heavy sedation last night and was reunited with her young daughter August, the first time the pair had seen each other since the attack. Ms. Stewart has asked her family to thank thousands of people who sent messages of support and to praise the staff at St. Vincent's Hospital. They say she's yet to regain use of her remaining hand, with severe tendon and nerve damage requiring further surgery in coming months.
2: One of the most intricately decorated parts of the Vatican is getting a multi-million dollar facelift using laser technology. The windowed corridor on the second floor of the Apostolic Palace features 16th century frescoes attributed to the Renaissance master Raphael. The restoration project will clean up the biblical scenes on the arched ceilings, which have deteriorated over time. International donors are funding the restoration work. To sport, and the Brisbane Lions and Sydney Swans return from their mid-season byes to open round 16 of the AFL at the Gabba tonight. Quinton Hull reports.
8: The Swans come to Brisbane on the back of a three-game winning streak and placed second on the ladder. Sydney beat Brisbane by 44 points earlier this season, and tonight are boosted by the inclusion of star midfielder Errol Goulden, who returns from a shoulder injury which he suffered in that round one win at the SCG. The reigning premiers start the round in eighth, having won their past two games against Gold Coast and Richmond, and veteran defender Ryan Lester will bolster the back line after missing the past four games with a calf injury.
2: Canberra's weather tonight, partly cloudy with light winds and a low of 3 degrees. The chance of some fog in the morning, then a partly cloudy day with light winds and a top of 14. Partly cloudy on Saturday, heading for 14, a possible shower on Sunday, a top of 13 degrees. At the moment, it's 8 degrees at Tuggeranong, 10 at Dixon. ABC News.
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0: A very good evening. If you've just joined us from regional New South Wales, hello. Good evening, I'm Renee Grosch. Lots coming up for you, including Craig Foster, in about an hour. What do you reckon he's thinking on the eve of the big Socceroos match? Will we progress to the next round from the first group? Will we progress the status of men's soccer? Well, all soccer across this nation. Winning is everything, is it not? We are the green and gold, but we really love the gold.
10: Let's go, let's go, let's go.
0: On the text line, Led in Bankstown says, as my great former employer once said, winning isn't everything, it's the only thing. I'm very interested to hear what Craig Foster has to say about tomorrow and the Socceroos. Me too.

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0: great line, isn't it? Who came up with that?
1: Well, that is actually my story. That was my relationship breakdown. But my dear brother actually wrote that about me, and he was sort of watching it sort of

0: remain in Parliament as an independent. The party's state director, Simon Morgan, says Mr Huston had relied on the tireless volunteer efforts of Liberal branch members to get elected, and they have every right to feel disappointed and angry.
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3: The weather forecast for the capital for Friday, the 26th day of June. The chance of some fog, then a partly cloudy day with light winds and a top of 14 degrees. On Saturday, partly cloudy with a top of 14. A possible shower on Sunday, heading for 13. A shower or two on Monday, heading for 15 degrees. Rain is forecast on Tuesday with a top of 14. 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

0: I'll take you into the story of Mungo Man after this, but thanks for your company this morning. 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

0: Good morning, Robert Baird with ABC News. Rescue efforts are continuing in Venezuela after back-to-back earthquakes killed at least 188 people and injured more than 1,500 others. Jono Wakeley has more.
1: People flooded into the street as buildings collapsed following a magnitude 7.2 earthquake that struck northern Venezuela, that was followed less than a minute later by a second quake at a magnitude 7.5. Venezuelan officials say at least 250 buildings have been damaged or lost following the earthquake. The U.S. Geological Survey is warning that the death toll could be much higher than the preliminary totals, with predictive modelling indicating that it will most likely run into the thousands, with a chance of exceeding 10,000. The UN says it's mobilised aid and is working with Venezuelan authorities to support the emergency response.
0: U.S. Secretary of State Marco Rubio has been facing a tough sell in the Gulf, trying to convince regional allies that Washington's new 60-day ceasefire deal with Iran won't come at their expense. Correspondent Bridget Rollison reports from Jerusalem.
2: Marco Rubio has been on a three-day tour to the UAE, Bahrain and Kuwait to try to reassure allies that the ceasefire deal is a good deal for the region. Some countries are concerned they'll have to fund a $300 million reconstruction package for Iran as part of the agreement. There are also concerns from countries that bore the brunt of Iranian missiles during the war that the deal did nothing to curb Iran's missile program, leaving them under threat. Some countries are questioning whether Tehran is walking away from the negotiations emboldened. Mr. Rubio says the US will take the Gulf's interests into account.
0: Back home, a pilot program which introduced an Indigenous Circle Court program to the ACT's Supreme Court is set to continue, with funding set aside in the government's recent budget. Elizabeth Byrne reports.
3: Circle sentencing has run in the ACT Magistrates Court for decades, but now it's available to Indigenous offenders involved in more serious crimes who are prepared to plead guilty and take responsibility for their offences. The new Chief Magistrate, Louise Taylor, oversaw the pilot when she was still a judge. She says it's a rigorous process of personal accountability.
4: It's certainly not a way of getting a more lenient sentence.
3: The 10 offenders in the pilot were all jailed. The government has allocated funding for at least three more years.
0: Prime Minister Anthony Albanese says strengthening Australia's social media ban is a priority amid concerns the world first laws are not strong enough. Here's political reporter Pablo Vinales.
5: In December last year, children under the age of 16 were kicked off social media after Labor passed laws banning them from platforms including Instagram, TikTok and Snapchat. Since then, tech giants have been legally required to block and take reasonable steps to prevent young Australians signing up. But earlier this month, eSafety Commissioner Julie Inman Grant warned her powers were too limited. In Question Time yesterday, the Prime Minister suggested the laws would be strengthened.
6: We're working on that as a priority.
5: Platforms that fail to comply can face fines of almost $50 million.
0: In the NRL, South Sydney is into the league's top four with a convincing win over Parramatta at Western Sydney Stadium. Andrew Moore reports.
7: South Sydney probably handled the conditions better than Parramatta throughout the 80 minutes. Light rain fell throughout. South Sydney scored twice early to lead 12-0. Parramatta hit back with a Brian Kelly try and trailed 12-6 at half-time. But then early in the second half, Talon De Silva raced over to score for the Eels. It was 12-all. But then South Sydney scored three tries in a 15-minute period to regain control and win 32 points to 12, having scored six tries to two. They've now beaten Parramatta in 10 of their last 11 games to enter the top four before a crowd of 14,365. Andrew Moore, ABC Sport, Sydney.
0: In the AFL, the Brisbane Lions have risen to sixth on the ladder with a commanding 43-point win over the Sydney Swans at the Gabba. And Australia will play its final group stage match at the FIFA Men's World Cup at midday Australian Eastern Standard Time when they take on Paraguay in San Francisco. A win or draw for the Socceroos will guarantee a place in the knockout stages. The ACT government will open up a live site at Garima Place in Civic for the first time this tournament. To Canberra's weather, partly cloudy today, some light winds about, a top of 14 degrees on the way. That's the latest from the ABC Newsroom.
8: Yuma, this is Shane Halloran on ABC Radio Canberra Wiradjuri. I'm speaking the Ngunnawal language. On behalf of my elders, I say, Yuma, Yumalundi, Yangu Galanyi Nalawiri Ngunnawal Daura. Hello and welcome. Today we're all here on Ngunnawal Country.
3: ABC Canberra acknowledges the Ngunnawal people as traditional custodians of the land we broadcast from, and we recognise any other people or families with connection to the lands of the ACT and region. We acknowledge and respect their continuing culture and the contribution they make to the life of this city and this region. We acknowledge and welcome other Aboriginal and Torres Strait Islander people who are listening.
9: Way out west there lived a kid called Ross. He got kicked off the farm and he traveled across. Now he's made it big.

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2: Yeah, you're just waking up and you're thinking, oh, it must be Friday.
0: Look out, Ross. Look out.
2: Because there's the rooster. There's the rooster, the cow, the lamb. Mum screaming. It's Friday morning. Indeed it is.
0: My word.
2: Oh, my word, indeed. I can't believe it's here already.
0: You okay, mate?
2: I really am okay today. How are you today, folks? Because it is a beautiful Friday morning. It's a bit chilly, to be fair. The apparent temperature at the moment at the airport, minus 1.8, Tuggeranong minus 3.4. In fact, just clicked over to minus 3.5. The official temperature at Tuggeranong minus 1.3. Big difference, actually. Airport 2.5, Tuggeranong minus 1.3. Braidwood, you're sitting on apparent temperature minus 2.2. Cooma minus 1.6. And Goulburn, quite warm in Goulburn at the moment, 5 degrees. It is a Friday morning. It's the 26th of June. It is, of course, a day when we can be all very proud of our Socceroos, even before they kick a ball today, because they're just out there representing what it means to be an everyday Australian. And good luck to them. I think kickoff, I was saying yesterday, 1 o'clock, but Sue Reid got in touch with me and said, Sue, Ross, you buffoon, it's a midday kickoff, which it is. James Vandalay from Vandalay Industries, who's on the show with us this morning, he's wearing his Socceroos shirt. He's so proud. Ainsley McGibbon, for reasons unknown, is wearing a Norwegian shirt. I don't know what's going on there. There's something weird happening there. Anyway, she's very excited about Norway. I don't know, folks. Don't ask me. God, what would I know? Anyway, good luck to the Socceroos. On the show today, it's Ministerial Talkback Day, and the Treasurer himself, Chris Steele, also Minister for Transport, he'll be joining us after 8:30 this morning, and he will take your calls. He's basically said to me, Ross, I'm sick and tired of answering your questions. Can we get some serious questions from people? And I've said, yes, we can. Why don't you pop into the studio after 8:30 and get questions from our listener? And he said, bloody good idea. What sort of

0: of things you think they'll ask me. And I said, stuffed if I know, but it'll be fun. And he said, oh, will it be? And I said, yes, absolutely it will be. And so he was sold on that. He thought, oh, that sounds great. So he's going to be in from 8:30 this morning to take your questions. If you'd, as I always say, because we get a lot of questions on the text line, and then people get frustrated. They go, oh, you never didn't ask my question. Because it's talkback radio, folks. And for those not familiar with it, we will prioritize callers. So just jot down this number. If you've never called before, but you really have a burning desire to ask the treasurer a question, it's 1-300-681-666. Don't call now because you'll be on hold for a long, long time. Call after 8:30. If you do want to have a stab at it and see if you can get a question on the text line, you can send in a text now if you want. We can put them aside on 0467-922-666, 0467-922-666. My word of the day for today to finish off the week, and I just thought today this is a really appropriate word for word of the day, patriotic. Patriotic. Because, you know, the Socceroos are playing today. Some of us are confused about the difference between monoculture and multiculture. You know, now is a great time, I think, to be patriotic. So if you want to use that in a sentence, go right ahead. And for those of you who on a Friday like the challenge of using all our words of the day in a sentence, let me remind you of our words of the day for this week. What a week we've had. So we kicked off the week on Monday with nonplussed. Nonplussed. On Tuesday, we had beleaguered. Wednesday was gusto. Yesterday was cock-a-hoop. And today it's patriotic. Wow, there's a challenge for you. So our five words of the day for this week, nonplussed, beleaguered, gusto, cock-a-hoop, and patriotic or patriotic. Either way, I'll accept either. There's our five words of the day for the week. If you want to try and use all five in a sentence, go right ahead. It's a challenge this week. It sure is a challenge. Now, speaking of patriotic, a lot of proud everyday Australians who are always looking for examples of Australian values were stopping me in the street yesterday and they were saying, Ross, can you ever have too much of Australia's national anthem? And are there moments when it should be played and moments when it shouldn't be played? And I thought, yeah, it's a good question because, you know, it just seems to be a little bit random. Anyway, imagine my shock and surprise when I find out there was a bit of a brouhaha. There's a good word. I'm going to write that down. Brouhaha about the opening of the Australian War Memorial, the new exhibition on and the new wing of the Australian War Memorial on Tuesday night. Now, it was conducted with great fanfare. There are a lot of dignitaries there. Ben Robert Smith didn't turn up, but lots of other people did. And they had a lot of music, they had the Welcome to Country, they had all that sort of stuff. But there was no playing of the Australian National Anthem. And now there's been some blowback because there are more than a few people who have now come forward and said that they thought that that was a very bad look and that the Australian War Memorial for the opening of this exhibition and this new wing, the one place where they should have been playing the national anthem was for the opening of the new wing. And I wonder what you think about it. I mean, are there times when it should be a no-brainer that you play it? Angus Taylor is one of those who is appalled by it. He thinks that it was a very bad oversight by the Australian War Memorial. He was speaking on commercial radio yesterday and he was asked about it.
1: I think you're asking a bloody good question as to why it wasn't.
0: No need to swear, Angus, by the way.
1: It should have been. It really should have been. And look, this was an important event. It was a $500 million redevelopment of the War Memorial, which is such an important memorial to the contribution that our war fighters have made over such a long period of time, Mark. And it is a great project. It was initiated by us. It was completed by the current government. And it needed to be commemoration or a opening from across the parliament with the support.

0: support of everyone in the parliament, and we didn't even have a national anthem.
1: Jesus.
0: Seriously, we've got to do better than that.
2: Well, yeah, we've got to do better than that, Angus Taylor says. What do you think? I mean, should it have been played? Are you surprised that it wasn't played? Maybe you went along to the event on Tuesday night. Did you notice at the time that it wasn't part of the ceremony? What are your thoughts on it? I mean, Angus Taylor says, you know, we've got to be proud about this and we've got to do this sort of stuff. A few others have also come out and said that they thought it was a terrible oversight. The Australian War Memorial, which we are hoping to get a response from this morning, they did say that, well, we play the anthem before the lighting of the flame earlier in the day, but that hasn't cut it with those who were at the ceremony. They think it was a terrible oversight and they're wondering why this didn't happen. I'd be interested to get your thoughts on it this morning. Do you think it was a terrible oversight by the War Memorial? Should it have been played at the opening, or do you not care? I mean, let me know. Just let me know what you think. 1-300-681-666 or 0467-922-666. Good morning, Tony in Scullin. Up nice and early this morning, Tony. Tony says, what a fantastic song to start the morning. This is the first time I've heard the starting song. Have a great day and a lovely weekend. You too, Tony. And I'm glad that you approve of the song, because I think it's fair to say it was a little bit divisive. And we used to do it every day, but we've cut it down to one day now just to keep everybody, you know, reasonably happy.
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2: James Everywhere Findlay is what they call him. He was on the drive show yesterday. He's on the morning show this morning. The man is a machine. Looking forward to having James join us a little bit later on in the studio to preview this morning's morning show. Good morning, Peter of Griffith, who always takes up the challenge with considerable gusto to use all my words of the day in a sentence. How about this for an effort from Peter? Ross's beleaguered but patriotic breakfast team was somewhat nonplussed at the gusto he displayed in veritably inhaling his morning crumpet, although he wasn't cock-a-hoop over their choice of an anchovy paste topping. Peter of Griffith, all our words of the day in one sentence. Can you top that? Not anchovy top that, but can you top that effort from Peter of Griffith? Early morning quiz for this morning. I haven't even got around to playing it, and it's 13 to 6 already. So this is a singer, and I've given you a big leg up here.
5: You know, some people ask me if I get tired of singing that. I go, I love singing that song.
2: All right. Who is that singer?
5: You know, some people ask me if I get tired of singing that. I go, I love singing that song.
2: Oh, God, could I have made it any easier? Probably. Played the whole song, maybe. But anyway, who's that singer? This is a little bit trickier. A movie.
6: Max would like you to bring back 8-track tapes. Not sure if that's going to work, but let's see what else. Chick wants a full week's Emperor's package at Caesar's Palace. Hey, you guys wouldn't be able to tell us who actually killed Kennedy, would you?
2: That's a movie. Do you recognise that movie? 1-300-681-666, 1-300-681-666 or 0467-922-666. So that's your way to get in contact and have a crack this morning at our quiz. All right, on the text line, this is Tracy. Good morning, Tracy. Using all my words of the day for this week. Patriotic Angus Taylor was nonplussed when the beleaguered War Memorial did not play the national anthem with gusto, despite being cock-a-hoop about the opening. That is very good, Tracy. Not only have you captured all our words of the day, but it's very on topic as well, Tracy. So you are winning. You are winning. Julie from Dunlop. Not quite patriot, but I like the saying, patriotism is the last refuge of scoundrels. For example, Pauline Hanson wrapping herself in Australian flag and Angus complaining about no national anthem at the War Memorial opening, says Julie from Dunlop. ABC Canberra Breakfast. All right, some news headlines from around the country and around the world this morning. And look, I have to say I've been I've been tossing up about where I stand on this for the last 24 hours, but in the end, I think I've come down on the side of the Sydney Morning Herald.

0: Herald in its editorial today about the behaviour and the treatment of Karl Stefanovic. And I'll just paraphrase, I'll just read a couple of paragraphs from the Sydney Morning Herald's editorial this morning, which says, "Perhaps the greatest problem with Stefanovic's so-called interview was that it wasn't an interview at all. He did not challenge Tommy Robinson, but rather threw his arms around him and told him, 'God, I love you.' Stefanovic cannot be a responsible broadcaster in the morning and a provocateur in the afternoon. The Sydney Morning Herald believes in free speech, but that freedom is not unfettered. Limits apply when speech exhorts hate and violence." And I think that's where I come down on, because I mean, being a broadcaster and being a journalist, I'm all for free speech. But as I said yesterday, if you lie down with dogs, you get up covered in fleas. And at the moment, Karl Stefanovic is absolutely crawling with fleas. The Australian reports today that trade unions have broken with Anthony Albanese's decree that the Labor movement move on from the failed Indigenous voice. Declaring a legislated or constitutional Aboriginal decision-making body is vital to ending racism in Australia. The Australian Council of Trade Unions, which is the national peak body for unions and one of the most powerful players in the Labor movement, has now declared the need for a voice of some form and demanded the date of Australia Day be moved as it reinforces structural racism. Oh, is that patriotic? Does that fit under the patriotic banner? And of course, the big news overnight, terrible, terrible news out of Venezuela, where this earthquake has happened. So far, the death toll is just under 200, but it is expected to grow. Here is, you'll hear three voices here. First of all, you hear from the acting president of Venezuela, Delcy Rodriguez. Then you'll hear from a resident, their account of what happened. And then you'll hear from U.S. Minister Marco Rubio on American support.
1: I call on the people of Venezuela to remain calm and to stay in their homes as long as their housing infrastructure is not compromised, so we can facilitate efforts for those who are still trapped.
2: Everything started shaking and I got really nervous. I tried to hide under my sofa. I couldn't. I was looking for my dog in the chaos. I got my dog and I saw half of my house falling off. Like that, literally. I saw 10 different buildings that doesn't exist anymore. They were like complete crash. There are people alive trapped in those houses. Everybody is looking for medicines and for the relative, because some people don't know anything about their relative at this moment. The problem with the electricity, the problem with the Wi-Fi right now, we don't have anything. I'm charging my phone right now in my car.
3: We're already deploying a search and rescue teams from Fairfax County, Virginia, and Los Angeles. There'll be some others we'll add. The airport there is badly damaged, so we'll have to rely on the Department of War to deploy assets there. And then we're also helping them with some overhead imagery, especially in coastal areas where they don't have full visibility over what the damage has been and what the impact has been. Those are the acute, like short-term needs over the next 48 to 72 hours, because in search and rescue, you're trying to get to people while you can still save their lives.
0: Yeah, absolutely dreadful. I feel for them. It's going to be a tough 24, 48 hours while they wait for loved ones to be hopefully found alive under the rubble. And there's a lot of rubble. 7 minutes to six. Good morning. Judith from Tropical Yass says, "Good morning, Ross. I love the Friday morning intro. Word of the day, patriotic. The Socceroos are patriotic. With a win will be erotic. Winter temps are quite exotic. Ross's charm will be charismatic. Friday's here. We can be dramatic. My prose is bad, perhaps erratic. Forgive me, please. Don't be dramatic." Judith from Tropical Yass. Good work, Judith. Very good form for early on a Friday. Well done. A lot of you recognised who this is.
4: You know, some people ask me if I get tired of singing that. I go, I love singing that song.
0: And a couple of you have also got this movie.
5: Max would like you to bring back 8-track tapes. Not sure if that's going to work, but...
0: Yeah, do you recognise that movie? 1-300-681-666. Now, in some sad news, David Clayton Thomas has died. Who is he? Well, he was the front man for Blood, Sweat and Tears. Here's Colin Patterson.
6: What goes up must come down. At the 1970 Grammys, Blood, Sweat and Tears beat the Beatles' Abbey Road to Album of the Year. And the lead singer of the rock jazz group from New York was the British-born David Clayton Thomas. Let the spinning wheel spin. Emigrating to Toronto in Canada, he spent his teenage years in and out of jail, learning to play guitar after he was left one by a cellmate. The blues musician John Lee Hooker persuaded him to head to New York, where he was invited to join Blood, Sweat and Tears when Al Kooper quit after their debut album. You made me so very happy. Their eponymous second album would sell more than 4 million copies in the US. But constant touring led to him quitting the band in 1972. There were reunions, solo albums, and in 1996, David Clayton Thomas was inducted into the Canadian Music Hall of Fame.

That's Blood, Sweat and Tears and When I Die. And sadly, David Clayton Thomas, the frontman for Blood, Sweat and Tears, has died at the age of 84. I think they're at Woodstock, Blood, Sweat and Tears. Mick from O'Connor says, I know bad behaviour needs to be called out, but Carl's podcast is getting a lot of free publicity. Yeah, and I wrestle with that as well, Mick. And yesterday I really didn't spend next to no time talking about it because I just feel I don't want more people to go and listen to him chatting to Tommy Robinson, to be fair, and he's now been booted off the airways, which I think is probably a good thing. Anyway,

0: All right, well done to the following people: Jeff 2650, DK in Flory, Harry in Everett, Trish, Jill, Suzanne 2620, Brendan, Jeff in Watson, Trish, Kerry in Palmerston, and a few others. This,
1: you know, some people ask me if I get tired of singing that. I go.
0: That is, of course, Chris Isaak, who turns 70 today, and this.
2: Max would like you to bring back
0: eight. That is the movie Armageddon. J.J. Abrams turns 60 today. J.J. Abrams, of course, did. That's his movie, Armageddon. Our three clues to the news. Three songs there. Can you tell us any of them? 6 o'clock.
3: Good morning, Robert Baird with ABC News. A massive rescue operation is continuing in Venezuela after back-to-back powerful earthquakes killed at least 188 people. John O'Wakely has more.
4: A magnitude 7.2 earthquake hit the north of Venezuela, followed less than a minute later by a second one at a magnitude 7.5. Using predictive modelling, the US Geological Survey says the death toll would most likely run into the thousands, possibly even exceeding 10,000. Venezuela's interim president, Delcy Rodriguez, says rescue crews from other countries would arrive soon and thanked leaders including US President Donald Trump and Russian President Vladimir Putin. Emergency workers and volunteers have been digging through rubble to find survivors who are believed to be trapped under collapsed buildings.
3: The disability minister from the last remaining state to sign up to the federal government's Thriving Kids program says it's an outright lie to suggest people with disability won't fall through the cracks. More from National Disability Affairs reporter Naz Campanella.
5: Queensland's Amanda Cam said the federal government was lying to families by suggesting no one would fall through the cracks as changes were made to the NDIS that will see more than 200,000 people moved off it over the next 4 years. Queensland is the only state not to have signed an agreement with the Commonwealth to deliver the Thriving Kids program, a major plank of the government's plan to rein in the cost of the now $50 billion NDIS. Ms. Cam said NDIS Minister Mark Butler had not consulted effectively with the states and therefore did not know where participants would go to have their needs met. Mr. Butler told the ABC the government was working constructively with the states and territories.
3: A legal expert says the Commonwealth risked losing a High Court challenge if it barred the last ISIS-linked woman from returning to Australia. Yesterday, the Home Affairs Minister confirmed the woman who was on a temporary

0: exclusion order would be allowed to re-enter the country from Syria after a permit was granted. Professor of International Law at the Australian National University, Don Rothwell, says that a legal challenge would have been almost certain if the request was denied.
1: Given the grey area with respect to temporary exclusion orders, government lawyers would no doubt be advising the minister that there's every possibility that a temporary exclusion order could be challenged in the High Court on constitutional grounds.
0: The Territory Government has released a new plan it says will help clean up the waterways feeding into Lake Tuggeranong. The 10-year plan includes $2.7 million allocated in this month's ACT budget for street sweeping and other methods of preventing organic runoff. Environment Minister Suzanne Orr says the goal is to make the lake consistently free of algal blooms by 2036. To the NRL, South Sydney has beaten the Parramatta Eels 32 points to 12 to open round 17. The scores were level early in the second half before the visitors scored the final four tries of the match. Cody Walker and Talis Duncan scored doubles for the Rabbitohs. It's their second straight win. The Eels made 18 errors and missed 42 tackles in the loss, which left coach Jason Riles furious.
2: Self-inflicted. They didn't have to earn a whole heap of what they did tonight. They made their one-on-one tackles on the try line. We didn't. We completed at 38% in the second half with 40% possession. Like, you won't beat a park football team doing that.
0: And in the AFL, the Brisbane Lions have thrashed the Sydney Swans by 43 points to open round 16 at the Gabba. The Socceroos will be looking to secure their place in the round of 32 when they take on Paraguay in their final FIFA World Cup group match in San Francisco. Chelsea Hetherington reports.
3: Australia and Paraguay are level on 3 points after one win each, with the Socceroos sitting second in Group D on overall goal difference. A win or draw against Paraguay will see the Socceroos advance to the knockout rounds. A loss could still see the Socceroos progress, but they would have to rely on other results to qualify. Wing-back Jacob Italiano has been ruled out of the match after he suffered a groin injury at training this week. Matthew Lecky has also been ruled out with injury. The match kicks off at midday Australian Eastern Standard Time.
0: And the match will be screened at a live site at Garima Place in Civic for the first time this tournament this afternoon, and also at the UC Refectory. And the final two matches in Group E at the World Cup have just kicked off. Germany is taking on Ecuador while Cote d'Ivoire are playing Curaçao. Germany has already qualified for the knockout stage, while all three other teams are still able to make the next round. That's the latest from the ABC Newsroom.
4: Good morning. Welcome to AM. I'm Melissa Clark in Canberra, coming to you from Ngunnawal country and acknowledging other custodians. More than 180 people have died and more than 1,000 injured following a devastating pair of earthquakes in Venezuela. A massive search and rescue operation is underway across the country, with many people still trapped in debris. They are the worst quakes the country has experienced in a century, with hundreds of buildings toppled, leaving many Venezuelans abroad desperately trying to contact family and friends. A warning, North America correspondent Cayman Gok's report contains distressing details.
5: Amidst the ruins of the port city La Guaira, residents search for loved ones.
6: I'm Arminda Gomez, my dear. I lost my daughter, my grandson and my granddaughter, who was due to be born in a month. Please help me find my daughter and see if she's under the rubble, please.
5: Under a collapsed building, Juan Alberto Mendaño can see a woman wiggling her fingers through the debris, but he can't manage to get her out.
7: We just got here last night. When we heard the scream, there was nothing we could do. We waited for dawn. God willing, they rescue her as quickly as possible.
5: Venezuela was rocked by rare back-to-back earthquakes, a 7.2 magnitude quake followed by an even bigger one at a magnitude of 7.5, all in the span of 39 seconds. The death toll is expected to drastically rise within coming days. Venezuela's acting leader, Delcy Rodriguez, has declared a state of emergency.
8: I call on the people of Venezuela to remain calm and to stay in their homes as long as their housing infrastructure is not compromised. coast so that we can facilitate rescue efforts for those who are still trapped.
5: The oil-rich nation has been in an economic depression for more than a decade, and for years the United States deemed it a hostile nation. In January, American troops conducted a brazen raid

Yeah, I thought, why not a little bit more blood, sweat and tears this morning as we mark the passing of their frontman, David Clayton Thomas, who has died at the age of 84. How are you, folks? It's a Friday morning edition of The Breakfast Show. Great to have your company. And just some breaking news just coming through, just confirmation, I think, more than anything of what the speculation has been in recent days. But breaking news, Channel 9 has told star presenter Karl Stefanovic to leave the network effective immediately. Immediately. So there's no, can I come back in and get my bobbing head off the table, or can I? No. Out you go, mate. Get out the door. What do you reckon? I mean, is it harsh? Is it harsh to show him the door, to give him the flick? I got this text during the news, and again, this is what, as a presenter, I've been grappling with over the past couple of days. Although I do think, okay, I'll read this text out, and then I'll tell you what I think, and then you can tell me what you think. This is from Jill. Jill says, one thing that confuses me about the Karl Stefanovic situation is that Sarah Ferguson on the ABC did pretty much the same thing. She effectively promoted Steve Bannon, exact same type right-wing nut job bloke. I mean, look at the damage he's done. The difference is, though, Jill, is that Sarah Ferguson probed him. Like, she didn't give him a free pass. She was a journalist, you know, because let me say this. I would interview Tommy Robinson. I would interview Steve Bannon. I mean, I would interview, there's most people I would be happy to interview, but I would do so on the proviso that I could challenge them, and I could put to them and challenge them on some of their beliefs and some of their ideals. My thought is that the problem with Karl Stefanovic's interview was it was basically just, from what I saw, a brazen attempt to get more listeners by wrapping his arms about somebody who is banned from coming to Australia. He's got a whole string of criminal offences. He's promotes right-wing, you know, nut job ideas or theories. And the interview was a very cozy chat. And that's, I mean, people are going to tell me, oh, Ross, you're splitting hairs, you know, blah, blah, boy, da, da, da. But that's my take on it. People can either agree or disagree. You can let me know if you like, whether you think it's fair or not, and whether you think it's fair that he's been sacked effective immediately. He's been shown the door. Out you go, Carl. Don't let the door smack you on the backside on the way out. The World Cup is underway for today, and I tell you what, there's an interesting scoreline already. Germany 1, Ecuador 1 after just 18 minutes. It sounds to me like both goalkeepers maybe had to go and do a late trip to the toilet and forgot to come out for the start. And as a result, two goals slotted in. Germany 1, Ecuador 1. In the other match, the Côte d'Ivoire, also known as Ivory Coast, lead Curaçao 1-0. In that match there. Don't forget, Socceroos at 12 o'clock today. They'll be in action. And there's a couple of sites around the city where you can go to watch them, including the new place in Garima, the new live site at Garima Place later on today. Okay, now our three clues to the news. Well done already to Mike in Holt, Ned in Holt, who's got all three songs. Well done, Ned. Kerry, in Palmerston, Suzanne 2620, DK in Florey, Ellie from Kayleen this morning, well done. We've got at least one of these songs. Have a listen.

0: the effort to listen to the whole broadcast by the sounds of things. I think that it is telling of how much free rein Tommy Robinson was given by Karl Stefanovic that only 4 minutes of the whole 60 minutes was taken up by Karl, and part of that time was saying, I love you. Yeah, that's the bloody problem, isn't it? Like, seriously, that's not journalism.
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0: I tell you what, two people who are looking forward to a bit of Bungarunga action at midday today when the Socceroos kick off. And my word of the day today is patriotic. And I tell you what, I'm looking across here at James Vandermeer, who is in the role this morning as breakfast producer extraordinaire. He's got the Socceroos top on. He's been wearing it all week, in fact. It may even be spray painted on. Good morning, James.
1: Good morning, Ross. Yes, all week.
0: Yeah, it's looking good. It's a nice tight fit too. Do you like the tight fit?
1: It was tighter than I thought it would be when I ordered it online.
0: Is that something you've had since you were six?
1: No, this is this year's jersey. Got it.
0: Yeah, it's nice.
1: Before this year, for the World Cup, I bought this one and the Dutch jersey, of course.
0: Yep.
1: Given the surname, and the Dutch one doesn't fit as nice as this one.
0: No.
1: I'll say that.
0: And also the look of when you're wearing an orange shirt around, sometimes it can be a little bit off-putting for others.
1: I don't know if you've noticed the Dutch jersey this year, Ross, but there was discussions early on in the tournament that they might have to ban it or restrict it because it was too bright, too fluorescent orange for the TV broadcast. I've brought it with me today because the Dutch are playing at 9. You can look at it and it is fluorescent orange.
0: That's the issue that Karl Stefanovic should be getting his teeth into on his podcast. Don't worry about Toby Robinson. Find out why they're banning a shirt because it's too bright. Anthony McGibbon, I know you're also excited by the game today, and you've prepared for the match today by watching highlight reels of Erling Haaland scoring goals for Norway.
2: I wish I hadn't told you that, Ross, but last night I did spend a lot of time watching, I think, most of the goals he's ever scored. So, yeah.
0: Was there a reason, or just it just popped up in your social media feed?
2: No, I've been interested, but I am looking forward to tomorrow's morning's match as well.
0: Yeah, so, France and Norway.
2: Yes, yeah.
0: Could be a final, but it won't be, but it could be. Mm. Christina says, Ross, there's a very big difference between questioning and sycophancy. Yes, I totally agree. Ellie from Kayleen said, I'd hardly compare a forensic Sarah Ferguson cross-examination to a chummy Karl Stefanovic puff piece. It's not interviewing controversial people that's the problem. It's not applying journalistic integrity to the interview. Ellie, you've said it much better than I've tried to say it this morning in my ham-fisted way, but I totally agree, 100%. So Karl Stefanovic, tell your story walking. 23 past 6 on The Breakfast Show. Now, I've just got a quick thing for both of you this morning, and I tell you this story because it shows how names from a long, long time ago are no longer used anymore. It's 100 years ago today that the very first Miss Australia was crowned.
2: Wow.
0: And I'm going to give you a name now, and this is the person who was our very first Miss Australia, so 100 years ago, Beryl Mills. James, why are you laughing? Good morning to all our Beryls listening this morning, by the way. I'm sorry James was laughing there, but it doesn't sort of sound Miss Australia-like, does it? Like,
1: I can't say.
0: Congratulations to our Miss Australia, Beryl Mills from Geraldton. She was from Geraldton.
1: Geraldton.
0: In Western Australia.
1: Right.
0: Yeah, but isn't that, I mean, when I saw that, I thought, God, names have changed, haven't they? Can you imagine someone today coming forward to win Miss Australia and their name was Beryl?
2: And
0: it's a lovely name, by the way, Beryl. I had an auntie Beryl.
2: Names have made a comeback, like some of those older names, like Daphne and Lila, and, you know, like
0: Daphne's making a comeback.
2: Yeah, I think so. I think I've certainly heard children,
0: called Daphne.
2: Yes, yep. So
0: I've got a nephew, his name's Keith, which is a family name, but it's like as a first name, that's his name, which is, what was the other one? It said Lila.
2: Yeah.
0: No.
2: So I had an auntie Lila, and Thelma is also a name I've heard again come a.
0: Are you just quoting characters from Scooby-Doo?
2: That did also just occur to me too, Ross.
0: It sounds like, were you watching Scooby-Doo last night after you?

0: You finished watching Erling Haaland's goals of the year?
1: Oh, dear.
2: No, Haaland straight to Scooby-Doo. Yeah.
0: Yes. Anyway, any other what was the Fred?
2: Just on that.
0: Velma's making a comeback, apparently.
2: When I was teaching guitar,
0: Why did you drop that in there? Oh, yeah, okay.
2: For names.
0: Okay,
2: for names.
0: Yep.
2: I taught a young kid named Edith.
0: Really?
2: Yeah. I thought that was fascinating.
0: Yeah. Anyway, I just told that story because I thought it would be interesting. 100 years on, congratulations to Beryl Mills, who was our very first Miss Australia, crowned on this day in 1926.
2: Wow.
0: 25 past six. Unfortunately, this is Chris. Carl Stefanovic has always been a loose cannon. I think he's just shot himself in the foot. What else has happened in your other place? Ainsley McGibbon, what else is going on in your world?
1: I was doing some jobs in Civic yesterday, and someone
0: like
1: said to me,
0: cleaning up the street, putting some
2: getting ready for the
0: putting a lick of paint on
2: the live site.
0: Putting a lick of paint on around the
2: She's
0: live
2: setting
0: site.
2: Setting the screen up.
0: Were they jobs for you or jobs like?
1: Well, do you know? Funny on that. Yeah. Somebody said to me a while ago that, oh, don't you think Civic currently looks like a Richard Scarry novel? Do you remember those novels?
0: Yes.
1: Where everyone, like just the busyness of everyone doing construction or something.
0: Didn't we, Richard Scarry, was that the one where everyone lived in an apple? Well, there was a...
1: No, there was Lolly the Worm, maybe?
0: Lolly the Worm lived in an apple.
1: Yeah,
0: That's Richard Scarry, isn't
1: it? Yeah. But it was... the streetscape looks like that and now I can't unset. Anyway, my... venture into Civic yesterday, there was a dumped tyre, which was I was surprised at, but it did. I thought, I wonder how much they actually cost to take them to the tip. And there is a price increase coming in July, but I was a bit surprised on the price per tyre.
0: Yep.
1: Which is...
0: Hang on, we'll see. Let's test it.
1: Okay.
0: A tyre at the tip.
1: Yep.
0: To get it, $5?
1: No.
0: James, what do you reckon?
2: 15?
1: No. So if it's clean and without the rim, so if you've done that, it's per tyre $18.05. But if you're taking it there dirty or still with the rim, it's $26.40 per tyre.
0: Oh, God.
1: Yeah, it seems a lot, yeah.
0: It does seem a lot. I mean, it does seem a lot. And I can see why people would then – so the problem with that is that for some people it would be easier just to dump it on the side of the road, obviously.
1: Yeah.
0: Pretend it's fallen off while you've been driving past.
1: Yep. And at Parliament House, they did have that inquiry and looking to obstacles for tyres feeding back into the circular economy. So
0: I see what you did there.
1: Yeah, thank you.
0: Yeah. And did they say that this was a deterrence?
1: Definitely. And there are many obstacles. So it'll be interesting to see the outcome of that inquiry.
0: Yeah, indeed. Hi, Ross, James and Ainsley. I reckon Croatia probably has the nicest jersey. The red and white checks are very eye-catching, says Jewel.
2: It is a good jersey.
0: It is nice.
2: I like the Norwegian one, to be honest.
0: Oh, so does Ainsley.
2: I think it's a great design this year.
0: There was one, was it Curacao or one of the countries, there was a story where, you know, their football team wasn't very good, they couldn't win, but it might have been Ivory Coast, actually. I need to check that out. Had very nice, very eye-catching jersey.
2: Mm.
0: This texter, ABC journalists do puff pieces on far left politicians and groups all the time. They're always talking to the Labor Party. Well, maybe, but not on this show. Anyway, I defy you to prove me that I do that on this show. James, just quickly, 28 past six.
2: Story that's running in the conversation today. Can you take last minute sick leave or time off to watch the soccer race?
0: Yes, of course you can. Why has that even been asked?
2: One of the questions that asked in there, can I call in sick if I'm not really? And the writer says, before you think about calling in sick, it's important to distinguish between the different between kind of leave you can ask for, and then goes into the different kinds of leave. And they say, plan ahead for if they win today and whether or not we can watch the game next week.
0: I had a friend who was saying, I was thinking of using a sick day to go and watch football, but then they said, I'm going to be optimistic and assume they're going to make the next round and they'll play later and I'm going to hold back my sick day till then.
2: If they win today, then we will be playing on Saturday morning at 4 a.m.
0: Yeah, you don't need to take, but then you probably need to take Friday off to prepare.
2: Exactly.
0: Yeah. Maybe we'll declare one of our ABC Canberra breakfast amnesties this morning. Are you taking a sickie today to watch the football? Are you going to watch the football? Are you going to go down to Garema Place? Let us know and we'll declare an amnesty. Are you taking a sickie? Have you got a roster-free day to go and watch it? Thank you, Ainsley. Thank you, James, on ABC Canberra Breakfast. It's time for the news. It's 6:30.
3: Good morning, Robert Baird with ABC News. Rescue crews in Venezuela are searching through rubble for survivors following two earthquakes which have killed at least 188 people. The US, China and India have immediately pledged support. North America correspondent Cayman Gok has more.
4: Venezuela is in a state of emergency as authorities try to urgently rescue survivors in collapsed buildings across the country. At least 250 buildings have been damaged or destroyed as authorities assess the aftermath of this natural disaster. Many residents have been displaced with nowhere to go after their homes were flattened. In the port city of La Guaira alone, more than 100 buildings are in ruins. The United Nations, the Vatican and Latin American neighbours are sending humanitarian aid, while the United States and other nations say they are sending search and rescue teams to help. Cayman Gok, ABC News.
3: The Nine Network has confirmed its parted ways. North America correspondent Cayman Gok has more.
4: Venezuela is in a state of emergency as authorities try to urgently rescue survivors in collapsed buildings across the country. At least 250 buildings have been damaged or destroyed as authorities assess the aftermath of this natural disaster. Many residents have been displaced with nowhere to go after their homes were flattened. In the port city of La Guaira alone, more than 100 buildings are in ruins. The United Nations, the Vatican and Latin American neighbours are sending humanitarian aid, while the United States and other nations say they are sending search and rescue teams to help. Cayman Gok, ABC News.
3: The Nine Network has confirmed its parted ways with Today Show presenter Karl Stefanovic, effective immediately. It comes after Stefanovic's controversial podcast interview with British far-right extremist and convicted criminal Tommy Robinson, where the host praised him for his tenacity and courage. Nine staff were informed in an email this morning and were told that journalists play a critical role to question, challenge and hold people to account regardless of where they're from, their political party or views. An international law expert says the return of another Australian linked to Islamic State could prompt a review of the laws governing repatriation. The federal government is facing renewed pressure over its decision to grant Hodan Abi permission to return to Australia with her young child. The opposition says the government is rolling out the welcome mat for terrorists, while Home Affairs Minister Tony Burke says he's simply following legal advice. Australian National University law professor Donald Rothwell says a parliamentary review would be appropriate.
5: I think it's inevitable that there will be an effort within government or perhaps even a committee within the parliament to relook at the operation of the legislation. That wouldn't be exceptional, and given the circumstances that I've outlined, it would perhaps be appropriate in this instance.
3: Indigenous elders from the ACT Circle Sentencing Court say a program extending the process to the Supreme Court operates differently because of the more serious crimes involved. Elizabeth Byrne explains.
6: Paula McGrady, who sits on the court, says the idea is to make offenders accountable.
7: But we also lift them up so that they can walk out of here and believe that, yep, I can change my life.
6: But fellow panel member Benny Hodges says the process is more formal in the higher court.
8: When our people come to the Supreme Court, it's not because I stole a packet of chewing gum. It's quite serious.
6: The initial program is still being assessed, but funding was allocated for it to continue in the last ACT budget.
3: In the NRL, Canberra Raiders forward Hudson Young says the side's inconsistency has cost them this season. The Raiders sit second last on the ladder with 9 games to go. They'll take on the last placed St George Illawarra Dragons at Canberra Stadium on Sunday. Young says the side have been their own worst enemy at times.
9: When things are bad, we make it bad. And it's been hard to defend your errors and penalties in the game at the moment. Like, once you lose momentum, it's pretty hard to get back. So it's important as players, we take accountability on that to make sure that we're doing the right things and staying in the game for longer periods of time.
3: Overnight, the South Sydney Rabbitohs moved into the league's top four with a 42-12 win over Parramatta. ACT Brumbies rookie Georgie Hayes says she has dreams of playing for the Wallaroos after making her Super Rugby women's debut. The 17-year-old made her debut this season against the New South Wales Waratahs off the bench before starting against the Fijian Drua last week. Hayes says her main focus remains improving at the Brumbies.
10: Definitely the dream is Wallaroos. Be able to play for them would be a dream come true, but mainly just focusing on what I am achieving now with Brumbies, because without the support of Brumbies, and I wouldn't be here.

0: At the Men's FIFA World Cup, Germany is taking on Ecuador in New Jersey. Germany is currently at level with Ecuador, one goal all. Cote d'Ivoire, meanwhile, are leading Curaçao 1-0 in Philadelphia. And Garima Place will play host to a Soccer World Cup live site for the first time this tournament when the Socceroos take on Paraguay this afternoon. A win or draw will guarantee the Australians a place in the knockout stages. Kickoff is midday local time. To Canberra's weather, partly cloudy, a top of 14 on the way. 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
3: Yeah, it's good to have your company. GP listener says, no sickie for me today. I'll be at work dealing with all those sick soccer fans wanting a certificate. Yes. This texter says, I'm not sure about a lot more sick leave because of the World Cup, but I'm pretty sure there's a lot more working from home today. Yes, we've declared an amnesty today if you'd like to let us know. Are you working from home today, especially because the Socceroos are on? Are you taking a sickie? Are you going to go down and watch? And I'm not condoning that sort of behaviour. No siree. On Carl, King Carl. Well, he's not King Carl anymore. He's going off to Kyle Sand. He's going off to join Vile Sanderlands in the world of make-believe. This listener, I watched the whole interview on Pauline Hanson YouTube. The issues raised deserve closer scrutiny by the media, not just deflection by focusing on the behaviour of Carl Stefanovic. Yeah, but that's my whole point. I mean, Carl had an interview with him and he didn't dig down on it. He didn't ask the questions, and I think that's the problem. Terry 2582, listening in Hobart. God, you get around, Terry. 2582, Ross Carr would fit right in at Sky News. He'll pop up somewhere. Well, Pauline's already offered him a job. I don't know if he'll take it up, but he's Pauline Hanson's offered him a job there. And Paul says, it's funny that lightning has struck twice at the Today Show. Carl has gone the same way that his co-host Lisa went. They think they're journalists when in reality they are entertainers, says Paul. And on names that are no longer current, and I mention this because 100 years ago today, Beryl Mills was crowned the very first Miss Australia. Beryl Mills. Congratulations, Beryl. This texter says, as a GP, I see baby names come full circle. Olive, Arthur, Valerie, Dulcie have all been born lately, says this texter. And another text says, oh, my God, I haven't thought of Richard Scarry in so long. I love those books. Yes, me too. Now, later on this morning, after 8:30, the Treasurer and Minister for Transport, Chris Steele, will be joining me in the studio and he's ready to take your questions. So if you have a question you'd like to ask the Treasurer, Minister for Transport and other portfolios as well, then get ready to call in after 8:30. Or if you want to get in early, you can send a text in. Now, I can't guarantee I'll get to it, but I'll do my best. 0467922666. Our three clues to the news this morning. All right. If you can identify any of those three songs this morning. Give us a call, send us a text. Now, it is very, very exciting to welcome Mary Good into the studio with me. Normally she's out and about, but she's in the studio today for two reasons. One is that she went out and about yesterday for this story, but also it's her birthday today, everybody. Happy birthday, Mary Good.
4: Thank you, Ross. It's nice to be here, jacket free.
3: Yeah.
4: Yeah,
3: and
4: talking
3: you know what?
4: To you.
3: You had two reasons to have a sickie today. One is it's your birthday.
4: Yeah.
3: And I think people accept that. But also you could have gone down and watched the soccer.
4: Except I'm going for the mornings program.
3: For the morning show.
4: That's right.
3: Well, happy birthday to
4: you.
3: Thank
4: you, Ross.
3: Is this how you imagined you'd be spending your birthday?
4: It's been great.
3: Yeah.
4: I got up extra early this morning, had breakfast with my husband, and now here I am.
3: And yesterday we said to you, Mary, is there a story that you'd like to do on your birthday just to mark who Mary Good is? And you said, I wonder if there's a good toilet story around. And lo and behold.
4: There was.
3: Yep.
4: Yep, I love nothing but a public toilet consultation, Ross, because the community gets behind it. They love it. They get engaged. So I went to Red Hill yesterday, where there has been engagement about the proposed Red Hill

0: public toilet. There was a meeting on the weekend. Lots of community members were there, and the proposed site was shared with the community. So the proposed site for the new public toilet is just behind the car park of the shops, between the car park...
1: The Red Hill shops. Yeah, okay, yep.
0: And the playground. So there's a strip of grass there, and that's where the proposed site was.
1: So there's no public toilet there at the moment?
0: There's no public toilet at the moment, and everyone I was speaking to saying there's a public toilet that is much needed in Red Hill.
1: Yes.
0: Because you've got that beautiful playground there.
1: Yep.
0: But no public toilet. But the question that everyone is sort of asking is this the right site? That's what I have been hearing when I was out at Red Hill.
1: So shall we have a listen and find out what people said to you? Thank you, Mary. Enjoy your birthday.
0: Thanks, Ross. Do you think Red Hill needs a public toilet?
2: I do. We currently don't have any public toilets in Red Hill. There's none at the shops, and we've got a local park that could do with one.
0: And you're out walking your dog this morning. Do you think the community would support a public toilet in this area?
2: Yeah, I think so. It's a nice community. I think everybody understands the need for a public toilet here. I think it would be a good idea.
0: So you went to the pop-up where the red toilet was discussed.
3: Yes.
0: What was said?
3: Well, it was just talked about the three location options that the project management team had, and they chose the location between the two trees at the top of the shops here, as it was going to give full accessibility to all the members in the community. So those with disabilities, those with young children, and people utilising the playground facilities and also utilising the facilities at the shops.
0: What was the feedback that the community was giving?
3: So there was those that accepted the decision and those that were argumentative on the decision, as you would expect in these meetings.
0: About the location?
3: Yeah.
0: Did everyone agree there needed to be a toilet?
3: I think most of the community realised that they're an inevitable development, and I guess this is probably the best of the three locations when you think it through.
0: So your view is this location where we're standing right by is the best location?
3: I think so, yeah.
0: What do you think about this location for the public toilet in Red Hill between the two trees here at the top of the shops?
4: I agree that there definitely needs to be a toilet. I just don't think that that's the best spot, especially if you're going to put it in near two established trees. It's going to damage the root system, which could end up meaning you're going to lose the two trees. I definitely think the better location would be down at the other side of the store, at the shops, for access for older people as well. It means they don't have to walk upstairs or walk up a sloped path. I just think that's the better location.
0: Can you explain, what are these trees?
4: Australian gum trees.
0: So if their root system's damaged, do you think that's a problem?
4: It is a problem. If you take out like a couple of the substantial roots, it will kill the trees.
5: Hi, I'm Brendan from the supermarket here at Red Hill. I own it here and I live in the area as well. This location that's proposed for the bathroom sort of makes no real sense to us. We've got the group of shop owners are all together. We all feel it should be down the bottom between the roundabout and the shops. There's an area there that's all red gravel. It makes a lot of sense. It's where it was always discussed. This area here is between a car park and a road. To access it, you need to cross a road. So it really doesn't add up to come from the shops to cross the road. And then it's only another 50 metres from where it would be from the playground. So the playground location or the opposite side of the shops, this is the least preferred location in our opinion. And there's just not been a lot of discussion surrounding it. So we'd just love to get the member Tara Chain to have a conversation with us and discuss why we feel it should be in a different location. But yeah, definitely keen to have one.
0: There was a discussion here on the weekend, some consultation. Did you go along?
5: I was part of that consultation. We had around 30 people here. There was one couple that were for being in this location. The other 28 were against it. There wasn't a lot of discussion in a positive way. It was a very negative being told this is how it's going to be and this is why it has to be here, instead of an actual discussion about where to place it. Apparently, there was a discussion 8 months ago that no one was involved in. None of the shops have been engaged to discuss the location either. The whole process has been very strange, to say the least.
0: So you feel that the consultation hasn't been adequate, but is it possible that you just missed the consultation 8 months ago?
5: There was apparently something released 8 months ago that had three locations. Seemingly only one person actually responded to that, so that would tell me the discussion's not been great. There's no community consultation barring what just happened Saturday, and we understood that to be let's discuss where we'd like it to be. It was very different to that. It was very much this is the location and this is why it has to be here.
1: Well, I mean, obviously there's a bit of passion there about the location of the new toilet or the new toilets at Red Hill. Thank you, Mary Good, on her birthday, going out and talking to people about toilets. It just sort of fits perfectly, doesn't it? Let me know if you live in that area, by the way, if you've got a view on it. Let me know. Give us a call. Send us a text. It's

0: 16 minutes to 7. Ross says, this texter, encouraging people to take unplanned sick leave is very irresponsible. People who have small businesses rely heavily on their staff turning up when scheduled. Sure, if a couple of people don't turn up at a large government department, it won't really make much difference. Small businesses run on passion and teamwork. All staff are essential. And Bev from Belco says, Ross, I'm not going to work today. That is, I'm not going to do any work around the house today from midday because I'm retired. I'm not meeting up with my friends. I'm not going to the gallery. I'm not going to the flicks. I'm not zooming into any uni courses. I'll be glued to the TV, loving the Socceroos play the beautiful game. Indeed, Bev from Belco. My word today, word of the day today is patriotic, I prefer to say. And a few people have already used it in a sentence. And one of the reasons why I've highlighted that is because earlier this week there was a big opening at the Australian War Memorial and there were a lot of people there. And since then, there's been a little bit of chatter and a little bit of unhappiness about the fact that the Australian National Anthem wasn't played at the official opening. There was a welcome to country. There was some other stuff there. There were lots of speeches, a bit of music, but no national anthem. This was Angus Taylor talking about this yesterday on commercial radio.
1: I think you're asking a bloody good question as to why it wasn't. It should have been.
0: Yeah, so that's Angus Taylor's view. Nick Tyrrell, who is, of course, the Liberal Senate candidate here in the ACT, I think he's got a similar view. Good morning to you, Nick.
2: Morning, Ross. Yes, as you can imagine, I do.
0: Were you at the event on Tuesday night?
2: No, I wasn't lucky enough to be there. And to be honest, it was only the fact that I was contacted by a bunch of people over the following day or two that that I was ready to comment when I was asked about it. And, you know, the fact that that veterans, I mean, we have a lot of, as you know, a lot of serving personnel and veterans in Canberra, in our community. And the fact that they were sort of apropos of nothing raising that with me,
0: yeah.
2: People like Brian Weston, who was in the paper today, sort of 35-year veteran, saying that he was disappointed and he was wondering whether it was deliberate or just, you know, some kind of oversight.
0: Yeah.
2: Sort of says that, yeah, it was noticeable in its omission, I think.
0: Why do you think it would be important? Why is it important to have, at an event like this, it's the opening of a new wing at the Australian War Memorial. Obviously, it's a bit of an important part of Australian history. Why do you think it would be important to have the national anthem there?
2: Well, I think this was reflected in my comments to the Canberra Times, who ran the story today. We're in a period where there is a lot of division. I think there are people who seek to stoke division and to make political hay out of that. And so, therefore, I think that it's important that our unifying symbols are deployed appropriately, let's say, and there's those things that we can rally around. And I think the national anthem is one of those. And I think the War Memorial is very good, does a very, very good job at recognising our symbols of our national history and of service and of the military. And as someone who was at the Dawn Service this year as well, I thought that was an absolutely perfect ceremony this year. They nailed it. I think missing something like the national anthem from a ceremony so significant as this, is $500 million worth of taxpayers' money and a very sort of, you know, both a celebration of expansion of the War Memorial, but also a sort of reflection as well. I think, I think it was inappropriate to leave it out.
0: We're hoping to get some comment or someone from the War Memorial to come on and explain it, but I noticed that they have said that they play the anthem before the playing of the last post or the lighting of the flame. Is that not enough? There it is. It's there.
2: Well, look, that's fair enough. That may be their position. It may well have been considered. It's not my view. It's not the view of the people that have contacted me, but from both serving and former serving personnel. And I share their view that the national anthem should have been played at a ceremony like that. It's the world's not going to end because it wasn't played. But I think you sort of chip away at these unifying symbols over time, and that's how you end up with, you know, people like Pauline Hanson and others who take advantage of that. And it's, you know, I just think it would have been better, more appropriate and sensible to play the national anthem at a service like that.
0: All right. Nick Tyrrell, just before I let you go, I know you're also having a rant about the fact that the new tax changes have passed. I mean, you're upset because all the government representatives voted for it. It is their legislation, Nick Tyrrell. They would vote for it, obviously. It's their laws. And

0: There are more than a few people who think that this is the right approach and that the changes had to be made to make it a fairer tax system.
1: Having a rant, I'm not sure I'd characterise the feedback from small business over the last six weeks or so as having a rant. I think I'm just reflecting what the feedback's been from them. And as someone who's been in small business myself over a decade or so, you know, I have lived and breathed that pain that they feel. And I think the point that I've made today is that not one federal representative from the ACT stood up to for small business, let's say, and against these tax changes. So that's the point I'm making today. And you've made the point many times on your show how important diversity of views in politics is and representation. And I think that's what I've aimed to do here, very unashamedly backing small business.
0: Isn't it also the case that
1: none of our federal reps voted against it?
0: Isn't it also the case, though, Nick Tyrrell, that a lot of the small businesses that are complaining about it won't even be affected by it? And especially now, the changes have been made. The income and the has been changed. That a lot of the small businesses that are complaining won't even be affected by it.
1: Well, I mean, again, Ross, I mean, you're sort of having a rant and saying people are complaining. I mean, the people that are in small business, they rarely have time to engage in politics. They can't pay for lobbyists.
0: But I'm just asking you a question, though, Nick Tyrrell. Is it not the case that a lot of the small businesses that have been raising concerns about it, I'll use that term if you're upset about complaining, but the fact is they are complaining, they're not even going to be affected by these changes?
1: Oh no, I don't think that's true at all. I think the fig leaf that the government is trying to use to hoodwink people into thinking they've done something meaningful, all they've done is align different definitions in different acts of Parliament and different ways that ASIC treats small business versus the tax office, for example, in moving the threshold from, say, a $2 million definition of a small business to a $10 million definition of small business. This is something that people like the Ombudsman and Bruce Bilson and others have been advocating for years. All they've done is tidy up something that the small business has been saying is unfair and has not kept in pace with inflation and whatever over time. The government's calling, sort of peeing in your pocket and telling it's raining. They haven't fixed it at all.
0: All right. Nick Tyrrell, good to chat with you this morning. Thanks for your time.
1: Thanks, Ross. Good to chat.
0: That's Nick Tyrrell. He's the Liberal Senate candidate. Halftime in the football, it's Ecuador and Germany 1-1, and Cote d'Ivoire 1, Curaçao 0. That's at halftime in those games this morning. Brownie says, Ross, was there a welcome to country at the Australian War Memorial? I feel like this lack of an anthem isn't really an issue. I feel sad for our state of politics today. Yes, there was, Brownie. And this is from Quilian, who says, thanks, Mary, for the focus on Red Hill. I missed the whole process about the toilets, and I live here, and I use this playground. Is there a platform to support a change in the proposed site for the toilets? By the way, thanks for the interview with the Red Hill Regenerators last week. Our pleasure, Quilian. All right, time to head off to the movies. Not literally, but we went to the movies this week. Johnny Northside and Ainsley McGibbon make up my movie review panel this morning. Good morning to you both.
2: Good morning.
3: Good morning, again. Ross. Hey, Ross, super quickly before the review.
0: Do this before the weather.
3: I know, so. But I'll scratch that one because we don't have much time because there's been lots of other stuff going on. I woke up on Monday morning just to catch you reading out a text from someone saying I owed him $50 because he didn't agree with our review about disclosure.
0: Yes.
3: Look, that's fine. And look, mate, I've spoken to Grace, who, again, is conspicuous in her absence. I dialed in from Bali, can I just say.
0: Look,
3: I've asked Grace, she's going to bring back 50 rupiah for you.
0: Yeah.
3: In cash.
0: Yep.
3: All right, he can have that. But Ross, I think you downplayed, and all of you did, our expertise. We see a movie every week.
0: Yeah.
3: Every single week. Sometimes movies we don't want to see. I think, like, sure, it's our opinion, but I think we know what we're talking about.
0: Look, I don't know that we do, but, I mean, it's in the eye of the beholder, isn't it? I mean, we're just giving our thoughts on it. We're three everyday Australians.
3: I get what he means. My sister thought disclosure. My sister-in-law thought it was ridiculous.
0: Yeah,
3: but we gave a context. Steven Spielberg. So yeah, but sure, mate. 50 rupiah coming your way.
0: Don't take it personally, Johnny. Don't take it personally. It's just people.
3: When you wake up and you hear Johnny Northside owes me $50, it's a bit triggering, Ross. All right, let's get into it. Come on.
0: So this week we went and saw Tuna. Do you want to set the scene for this movie, Johnny?
3: Yeah, absolutely. I had no idea, had never heard about this movie. Grace said it's coming. I Googled it, and basically it's about a piano tuner who we learn has an amazing hearing but also an acute

0: hearing condition, which means he's hypersensitive to loud noises to the point that he gets really sick. He uses his super hearing to open a safe for a friend, played by Dustin Hoffman, who I found a bit distracting, but anyway. He subsequently is recruited by a gang of thieves to help them crack open safes. And it safes. And it goes pretty bad from there.
1: Yeah. Ains, what did you think of this movie?
2: I really enjoyed this movie. I did. I really enjoyed it. I thought it was easy to watch. I liked the storyline. Some say it was a little bit predictable, but that was fine with me in this instance. I loved the combination with the professional, which was Dustin Hoffman and his apprentice. Such a lovely relationship. So I really enjoyed it.
1: Johnny, what did you think of it?
0: I've thought about this a lot since I saw it. I thoroughly enjoyed the first half of this movie. Mm. Absolutely was blown away by it. The performances, the music, just the whole premise were amazing. I thought it was a bit of Sideways meets a heist movie with the music. Amazing piano. Herbie Hancock even showed up at the end. But when it went bad, and without giving anything away, but when he had the fight with a girlfriend, when it went bad, I was uncomfortable for the rest of the movie. Yeah. And I'm still trying to reconcile whether or not I liked it because I was loving it so much. And then it went bad. Then it went really bad. And sure, the baddies. So the baddies were funny.
1: Yeah.
0: In the first half of the movie, the baddies were like, they were hilarious.
1: Yeah.
0: The banter between them and how they were translating for each other. But then when it went bad, I was just like, and the heist where they did the first crypto, when they went to I think it wasn't the Bronx, but when they went to the house, to the poor house rather than the really rich houses to rip someone off.
1: Yep.
0: That was tense. I was sitting there going, wow, this is amazing. Yeah. But then when it went bad, with a girlfriend and I could not
1: Ains,
0: get back to it.
1: I enjoyed the movie, but it just annoys me when things that are totally unrealistic happen. And I think, yeah, that chances of that happening are probably
0: next. Which bit?
1: Well, I don't want to give it away, but
0: give us a hint.
1: The watch. More than that. But
0: no,
1: what did you think of Leo Woodall, who I first saw him in Nuremberg? Was he in Nuremberg and he was really, really good?
2: Yes.
1: There was one scene. I thought he was great.
2: Yeah, he was in White Lotus as well, and he was in one of the Bridget Jones.
0: Oh, White Lotus.
1: What did you think of his performance? And what did you think of Dustin Hoffman's performance, Ames?
2: Dustin Hoffman must be close to... I'm older than that. Yeah, yeah. He's close to 90, I think.
1: I'm going to Google it.
2: So I thought it was good. It was a small role in a movie.
1: He's 88.
2: 88, yeah. So, I mean, I think that's pretty impressive. There was a reference to Rain Man in it briefly.
0: Yeah.
2: I think, Johnny, I thought that was more realistic. I mean, you don't dabble in crime and, you know, just jump out when you want to. Yeah. Like you can see get caught up and go down. Yeah.
1: You could see where that was going, couldn't you? You could see he's not going to pay off his bills and then be able to walk away. That is not going to be allowed.
0: But there was a moment when I thought, like, when he got some money, again, without giving it away, I thought I could predict where it was going. So the fact it didn't, I think we can say it doesn't end particularly happily. And
1: although, does it, though? I mean, we don't know. We're left hanging on that. We don't know. Well, no. I mean...
2: I thought it was a beautiful ending.
1: I did too. I'm with you, Johnny. I think you might have nodded off because I reckon at the end, I thought, oh, yeah, that's an appropriate way for it to finish because you're left wondering, but it's obvious that, anyway, without wanting to give any further away, I thought it was a nice ending. Ains, what are you going to give it out of five today?
2: It's four from me.
1: Four from you, Ains, and Johnny?
0: I think I need to go see this movie again, but for now, I'm going to give four for the first half, two for the second half, so an average of three.
1: Average of three. Yeah, I'm going to give it...
0: Three and a half.
1: I'm going to give it three and a half. I'm going to give it three and a half as well. I thought it was okay. I thought it was pretty good. All right, good stuff. Thank you, Ains. Thank you, Johnny.
0: Thanks, Ross. Go Socceroos.
1: Go Socceroos, yes. They are kicking off at midday today, the Socceroos, of course. 2 minutes to seven. We're going to head off to the Weather Bureau in just a moment. Just repeating the football scores at the moment. It's the Ivory Coast 1, Curaçao 0, and Ecuador and Germany, they are sitting on 1-1. At half time. This texter says, thanks. As a nurse, if you take a sickie to watch the soccer and we're short staff, that impacts more than just your colleagues. Just watch the match when you get home, kids. There is stuff to be done and businesses to run, says Jane. Fair point, everybody. So for those of you who are fortunate enough to have time off to go and watch the football today, what's the weather going to be like? Daniel Hayes is the duty forecaster. Good day, Daniel.
3: Morning, Ross.
1: What are we expecting today?
3: Well, a bit of a cold one to start the day again and a bit foggy out there at the moment, but hopefully it'll clear up fairly quickly. Not a huge amount of wind around, so it might linger for a little while. It should be a partly cloudy day. Basically, the fog will lift a low cloud and persist for much of the day.

0: Getting to a top of around about 14 degrees today, so a little bit cool, nothing too bad. It's pretty close to average, that 14.
1: Yep.
0: And we'll have a fairly similar pattern.
1: For the weekend, the same over the weekend?
0: Very similar. Perhaps a touch warmer for the mornings, maybe less likely to get into the negatives, but low single figures. Again, pretty close to average across the board.
1: And we'll talk early next week, but there could be some showers coming come Monday. So we'll talk about that on Monday. Good on you, Daniel. Have a good weekend.
0: Cheers, Ross.
1: Daniel Hayes, the duty forecaster at 7 o'clock.

0: Socceroos prepare for a crucial World Cup clash with Paraguay. The death toll expected to rise after two deadly earthquakes in Venezuela. And Today Show host Karl Stefanovic officially booted from Channel 9 after a controversial podcast interview. This is ABC News. Good morning. I'm Robert Baird. The countdown is on to Australia's clash with Paraguay at the FIFA World Cup, where the Socceroos will be hoping to secure their place in the next round. Joshua McIntosh reports.
1: Australia and Paraguay are level on 3 points after both defeated Turkey earlier in the tournament. But the Socceroos sit second in Group D due to their better goal difference, and a win or a draw would see them advance to the knockout rounds. A loss could still see Australia progress, but the Socceroos would still need to rely on other results to qualify. Coach Tony Popovich will be forced to make some changes to the side that lost to the United States last weekend, with veteran attacker Matthew Leckie and defender Jacob Italiano both ruled out. The match kicks off at midday.
0: And in Canberra, fans are expected to flock to screenings at schools, pubs and a new live site at Garema Place to watch the match. Caitlin Maloney reports.
2: The ACT government announced last week it will open a second live site at Garema Place for today's Socceroos match against Paraguay. The plaza will host screenings for the remaining Socceroos matches in the tournament, alongside the existing venue at the University of Canberra Refectory. Pubs across Canberra will also open their doors to screen the game, which kicks off at midday, while schools have been encouraging students to cheer on the team by wearing green and gold.
0: Channel 9 has told its staff that Today Show presenter Karl Stefanovic is leaving the show and the network, effective immediately. It comes after Stefanovic's controversial podcast interview with British far-right extremist Tommy Robinson, where he praised the convicted criminal's tenacity and courage. In a statement, Nine Entertainment says Stefanovic agreed it's no longer possible for him to continue hosting the show at the same time as his independent podcast. His colleague Sarah Arbo confirmed the news to their audience on the program this morning.
3: Karl has, of course, woken up with Today for 21 years, so we know this is a huge change for our viewers and, of course, for us, not just here on the desk but behind the scenes, because there's a big team that puts this beautiful show together for you every day. He's our mate and he's our colleague, and it goes without saying that Karl's presence will be missed.
0: Overseas, almost 200 people have died and more than 1,000 injured from back-to-back earthquakes in Venezuela. Here's North America correspondent Cayman Gok.
4: Rescue crews and residents are desperately searching through the rubble of buildings looking for survivors after the most powerful earthquakes to hit Venezuela in a century. The death toll is expected to drastically rise in coming days as the extent of damage becomes clearer. One of the worst hit areas is the port city of La Guaira, where more than 100 buildings were destroyed. Venezuela's acting leader, Delcy Rodriguez, says international aid and help from multiple countries is on its way, including the United States, which in January captured and arrested the country's then-president, Nicolas Maduro. Cayman Gok, ABC News.
0: US Secretary of State Marco Rubio has pushed back on any suggestion that Iran could control the Strait of Hormuz and charge ships fees to pass through it. Correspondent Bridget Rollison reports from Jerusalem.
5: Marco Rubio has been on a diplomatic charm offensive across the Gulf, trying to sell Washington's new ceasefire deal to sceptical allies on a three-day tour. Some Gulf leaders are fearful the negotiations have emboldened Iran, with no mention of curbing its ballistic missile program, and that they'll have to fund a $300 million reconstruction fund for Tehran, despite the Gulf countries bearing the brunt of Iranian missile and drone attacks during the war. Speaking in Bahrain, Mr. Rubio said any long-term deal will not undermine its Gulf allies. The Secretary of State also warned that if Iran

0: Iran charge ships fees to pass through the Strait of Hormuz, it would create total chaos.
1: The UK has recorded its hottest June day ever for the second day in a row. Europe correspondent Elias Kluwer reports from London.
2: The UK is sweltering through a heatwave. In the English county of Somerset, a temperature of 36.4 degrees was recorded, making it the hottest June day since a day earlier, when a temperature of 36.1 degrees was recorded. That heat record had stood for 50 years. On the European continent, temperatures are even hotter. After scorching 40-plus temperatures were recorded in Spain and France, the heatwave has moved east, with forecasters in Germany warning of extreme conditions. Analysts say climate change is driving up temperatures around the world, but particularly in Europe, with research suggesting it's heating up twice as fast as a global average.
1: The Territory Government has released a new plan it hopes will make Lake Tuggeranong consistently free of algal blooms. The 10-year plan includes $2.7 million allocated in this month's ACT budget for street sweeping and other methods of preventing organic runoff. Environment Minister Suzanne Orr says the aim is to clean up the waterways feeding into the lake to reduce phosphorus buildup, which feeds the growth of algae. A pilot program which introduced an Indigenous Circle Court program to the ACT's Supreme Court is set to continue, with funding set aside in the government's recent budget. Elizabeth Byrne reports.
3: Circle sentencing has run in the ACT Magistrates Court for decades, but now it's available to Indigenous offenders involved in more serious crimes who are prepared to plead guilty and take responsibility for their offences. The new Chief Magistrate, Louise Taylor, oversaw the pilot when she was still a judge. She says it's a rigorous process of personal accountability.
4: It's certainly not a way of getting a more lenient sentence.
3: The 10 offenders in the pilot were all jailed. The government has allocated funding for at least 3 more years.
1: To the NRL now, Canberra Raiders second rower Hudson Young says teammate Dane Laurie remains upbeat despite serving a one-match ban. Laurie will sit out Sunday's match with St George Illawarra and pay a fine after the NRL Integrity Unit investigation into an incident with police last year while he was with the Penrith Panthers. Young says the side will have to manage without Laurie.
5: Obviously unfortunate news for Dane to have to do it at this time of the year, but he's still upbeat and positive, and if you know Dane, not much phases him, so he's played right across the park, and he'll be training on the reserves team and making sure we're prepared.
1: Overnight, the South Sydney Rabbitohs moved into the league's top four with a 32-12 win over Parramatta. In Super Rugby Women, ACT Brumbies rookie Georgie Hayes says it was an easy decision to play for the side, despite living in Wagga Wagga. Hayes travels almost 500 kilometres multiple times a week to play for the side while also juggling Year 12 studies. She says it's her support system that helps her achieve her dream.
6: It does come down to the support of not only Brumbies letting me be able to focus on my schooling, but also the school giving me extra support.
1: And now with more sport, here's Jared Coote.
7: The Brisbane Lions have thrashed the Sydney Swans by 43 points to open round 16 of the AFL at the Gabba. The Lions kicked at least 4 goals in every quarter on the way to a 19-12, 126-12, 11-83 victory. Brisbane has now won 3 straight matches and moved up to 6th, while the Swans remain 2nd. Lions coach Chris Fagan says their recent performances are the blueprint for how they want to play moving forward.
8: But at the end of the day, it seems to me we just play better defensively when we go hard on attack and just back ourselves in. So I think that's the mindset we'll try to play with for the remainder of the year.
7: South Sydney has beaten the Parramatta Eels 32-12 to open round 17 of the NRL. The scores were level early in the second half before the visitors scored the final 4 tries of the match. Cody Walker and Talis Duncan scored doubles for the Rabbitohs in their second straight victory. And Dane Sweeney is the only Australian tennis player to make the cut for next week's Wimbledon main draw through qualifying. The 25-year-old, ranked 126 in the world, beat Chilean Tomas Barrios Vieira in his first ever 5-set match to make the tournament. 11 Australian men and women entered qualifying for the event.
1: Returning to the FIFA Men's World Cup, Germany and Ecuador are locked at 1-1 at halftime in New Jersey. The Europeans scored in just the second minute, but Ecuador hit back minutes later. Germany's already qualified for the knockout stage. Cote d'Ivoire, meanwhile, leads Curaçao 1-0 in Philadelphia. To finance, Wall Street stocks have ended mixed as investors digested new economic data. The Dow Jones Industrial Average has risen 0.1%.

0: 1%. The broad S&P 500 is flat and the tech-heavy Nasdaq has fallen 0.5%. The Australian share market is set to open higher later this morning. Gold is up at $4,031 an ounce and the Australian dollar is lower. It's buying 69.1 US cents. To Canberra's weather now, partly cloudy today, a top of 14 degrees on the way. Tomorrow, a chance of morning fog, partly cloudy and 14. Looking at the current temperatures at the airport, it's 2 degrees. In Tuggeranong, it's 1. This is ABC News.
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2: My word of the day for today to finish off the week, and I just thought today this is a really appropriate word for word of the day, patriotic. Anthony McGibbon, I know you're also excited by the game today and you've prepared for the match today by watching highlight reels of Erling Haaland scoring goals for Norway.
3: I wish I hadn't told you that, Ross.
4: I agree that there definitely needs to be a toilet. I just don't think that that's the best spot, especially if you're going to put it in near two established trees. It's going to damage the root system, which could end up meaning you're going to lose the two trees. I definitely think the better location would be down at the other side of the store.
5: Well, I think that it's important that our unifying symbols are, you know, deployed appropriately, let's say, and we, there's those things that we can rally around. And I think the national anthem is one of those.
6: I had an auntie Lila, and a Thelma is also a name I've heard again come.
2: Are you just quoting characters from Scooby-Doo?
6: That did also just occur to me too, Ross.
2: It sounds like you. Were you watching Scooby-Doo last night after you finished watching Erling Haaland's goals of the year?
1: 666 ABC Canberra. Breakfast with Ross Solly.
2: Yeah, good luck to the Socceroos today. A few people have texted in to say they'll be going down and watching it. Although I did get one listener who won't be, this texter, I won't be going to Garima Place to watch the soccer. One, you have to pay for parking. Two, there's no seating. Three, it's cold. Four, you have to pay outrageous prices for food and drink. Five, there are trip hazards everywhere. Six, where are the toilets? I'll be staying in my warm lounge room where I have a very comfortable couch. I get a beverage and a snack without missing any action and the toilet is clean. Yeah, but you're going to miss that vibe with all those people around cheering, getting excited. On Karl Stefanovic, with confirmation this morning that he's been shown the door, he's been given a swift kick up the derriere and told, leave, don't bother coming back. This listener says, being a rostered on ABC listener, I've never heard of Karl Stefanovic till this week. How does the interview differ from a fawning interview with right-wing convicted felon Donald Trump? It doesn't, and that's the issue. It's a fawning interview. He's not challenged on any... We're talking about his interview with Tommy Robinson. He's not challenged on any of the stuff that he's putting forward. And there's more than a few people, including me, who think that he's probably just done this interview and used it to try and get more listeners and more people subscribing. This is Emily in Queanbeyan. You've made the mistake of describing Karl Stefanovic as a journalist. His podcast was nothing more than a sycophantic, powder-puff chat with a convicted criminal. He and Kyle Sanderlands are perfect bookends. Go Socceroos. Thank you, Emily from Queanbeyan, for your thoughts on that. Of course, people might disagree with me and think this is a terrible, terrible crackdown on free speech and... Carl should be free to talk to whoever he wants. You can let me know if you want. And this texter says, Ross, why do you regularly seek comment from Nick Tyrrell? I look forward to Jesse Price being given the same opportunity and regular profile if you're going to seek comment from future election candidates. I think Claire Miles has also confirmed her intent to run again as an independent. If so, she should be also given the chance to comment, says Bemused in Belco. All I'll say about that is that... Yes, I mean, once they are running as candidates, I'm sure if they have got interesting things to say, I'd be happy to have them. What I'll also say is you can't just hear the people that you like all the time. And one of the problems that we have here in Canberra is that we only do have representatives. Besides independent David Pocock, everyone else here is Labor when it comes to federal politics. So sometimes to get a different view, from locals, you do have to go elsewhere. And that's why occasionally we have Nick Tyrrell on the show. So I hope that makes sense. 14 past 7 on The Breakfast Show. You are with me, Ross Solly. Just in the football, just some updated scores for you. It is still Ecuador and Germany 1-1, and it's still Ivory Coast 1, Curaçao 0. Don't forget the Socceroos kick off at midday today. There'll be lots of excitement, I'm sure.
1: Canberra Grandstand.
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2: In a moment, we're going to talk to the Environment Minister about the plans. And if you live in Tuggeranong or you frequently use Lake Tuggeranong, I'd be interested to get your thoughts, your ideas on how you can clean it up, because the government's going to be announcing this 10-year plan they've got today to clean up Lake Tuggeranong. So we'll talk to the Minister. But if you've got thoughts on it, I'd love to hear from you on 1300 681 666 or 0467 922 666. So one of the other big issues kicking around at the moment is how we deal with online gambling. Obviously, during the World Cup, it is really running rampant. There are ads everywhere. One of the ideas that has been pushed locally here, especially by the ACT Youth Coalition, is they're wanting the ACT government to use some of the money that they get from online gambling to go into campaigns to try and reduce the amount of online gambling that happens here in Canberra and surrounding districts. Tom Stevens is the director of the ACT Youth Coalition and joins us this morning. Tom, good morning to you.
9: Yeah, good morning.
2: So how much does the government get in return, you know, as a form of tax, I guess, from online gambling?
9: Yeah, so at the moment they're projected to get somewhere between 23 to 25 million over the next year, which makes up roughly about a third of all the gambling tax that we now make.
2: So how do you think it should be used? What do you think would be the appropriate way for that to be used? And can it be done, I guess, is there? Because I know you asked questions about this earlier this week in a forum, Tom Stevens. How do you think it could be used?
9: Yeah, so at the moment, there's already a precedent set where they essentially allocate a percentage of poker machine revenue to harm prevention. So essentially what I'm asking for is for them to either do the same or, you know, because of a lack of a national response, we need to start looking locally. So I think, you know, and to the government's credit, the amount of tax that they're actually collecting on gambling is more than any other state as a percentage. So I don't think it's unreasonable to ask them to assign, you know, a portion of that to harm prevention measures.
2: I wonder what form that could take, though, because it's very hard, isn't it? I mean, it's a bit different to capping pokies, the number of pokies in town. It's a bit different to, you know, clamping down on other betting venues. It's a bit different, yep, isn't it, when you're trying to rein in online gambling?
9: Yeah, look, I mean, I think there's plenty of avenues that we could look down as far as like local sports goes, advertising within clubs and on the streets. But also beyond that, I tend to find that the industry has a way of dictating to us what is and what's not possible. What I tend to like to think about is, you know, what as a community do we want to accept as a local community, and then work out how do we actually go about achieving that.
2: Were you happy with the response you got when you asked the question this week? Do you feel that the government is serious about it, and is it something which you will continue to push for?
9: Yeah, look, I've met with the minister separately as well, and I feel like she's definitely keen and on board to do work in this area. It's just working out, yeah, what exactly that is and, yeah, where the money's coming from.
2: Yeah, all right. Well, it is an ongoing battle, I know, and they're talking about reducing the number of poker machines. I think this is a tougher area to get into. But generally, overall, I know there were a few questions asked generally about the approach to gambling in the ACT. Are you happy with the timelines, Tom Stevens, and do you think there is enough effort being put into clamping down on gambling problems?
9: Look, the poker machine reduction as well as the implementation of a cashless gaming scheme is good, and I think will go a long way to have an effect. But, you know, the timelines I'm definitely not happy with. I feel like we're already way behind. There's harm that's being caused now. So, yes, I'm certainly not happy with the timeframes of, you know, say, reducing over 20 years, and I would go a lot harder on that.
2: Tom Stevens, good to hear from you this morning. Thanks for your time.
9: Excellent. Thank you.
2: That's Tom Stevens. He's the director of the ACT Youth Coalition. One of the issues they're pushing for at the moment, more effort being put into clamping down or to minimising harm from online gambling. On the text line, morning, says Rowan from Everett, my word of the day is I've been Stefanovic'd, referring to undertaking career suicide without checking your contract, which pays the bills. Ellie from Kayleen says the free speeches seem to forget that free speech means the government can't tell you what not to say within reason. It doesn't mean your actions are free from consequences. People are free to say nonsense and others are equally free to respond with that's nonsense. Kim says, why is the Carl Stefanovic situation any different to the ABC's support for podcasts by Grace Tame, who also pushes hate speech and promotes violence? Free speech for some, but not all, eh? Well, I will say two things on that. One is I'm not here to defend decisions made by others about whether they should or shouldn't give Grace Tame a platform. What I will say is, though, if you listen, Kim, to that podcast, she talks about dealing with autism.

0: they should or shouldn't give Grace Tame a platform. What I will say is, though, if you listen, Kim, to that podcast, she talks about dealing with autism. She doesn't spend 60 minutes ranting on and with right-wing theories, et cetera, which is what the interview that with the, that Carl has done with Tommy Robinson does. So I'm pretty certain that if Grace Tame had a 60-minute podcast where she was going on with hate speech, then I think that that would be very, very problematic. I'd be very surprised if that got an airing. But I appreciate your thoughts on this. Also on Lake Tuggeranong. Good morning, Ross. A few years ago, there was a research project from the University of Canberra on improving the health of Lake Tuggeranong. Maybe it was done by Professor Ross Thompson. What were the findings of that project? It's a beautiful and underappreciated lake. I would love to see improvements to its health. Well, keep listening. In a moment, we're hoping to hear from the Environment Minister. We're just waiting for her to call in to get what her plan is, what her vision is for Lake Tuggeranong. While we're waiting for that call, let's go to Don. Good day, Don.
1: Good morning. How are you, Ross?
0: Yeah, good, thanks. Don. How are you this morning?
1: Are you feeling patriotic?
0: Are you feeling patriotic? My word of the day today, Don.
1: Patriotic?
0: Yeah.
1: Well, I guess I'm not sure. It's a bit early to feel patriotic, but yeah,
0: it's
1: I probably
0: too
1: will
0: early
1: in the day.
0: Yeah, okay, yep.
1: There seems to be a bit of a disconnect between government announcements and what actually happens. On Wednesday, the government announced that there should be a bit of relief to the cost of living because the cost of gas was going down.
0: Right.
1: And on that same day, ActuAGL sent out letters saying, as of the 1st of July, the following increases will apply to all elements of gas supply.
0: And how much are the increases, Don?
1: Well, it's a bit hard to work out because it gives it in 0.036 cents per kilojoule.
0: Right.
1: But they've all gone up. A small percentage. It just seemed to me to be funny that the government on one hand is saying cost of gas is going down and yet the suppliers are saying cost of gas is going up.
0: Maybe it's going to be reflected next time round, do you think?
1: Yeah, I mean, it's one of those things where they go each year to the... regulator, and the regulator says yes, based on the evidence, we can sustain a pay rise, a rise in the cost.
0: That's interesting,
1: isn't
0: it? In this
1: particular case,
0: yep,
1: it sort of seemed pretty ironic that the day the government says costs should be going down,
0: that yours has gone up. Yeah, all right.
1: Whatever it says, the costs are going up.
0: We'll see if somebody can explain that to us. Good on you, Don. Thanks for your call, mate. Appreciate it.
1: Okay, thanks, Ross. Cheers.
0: 23 past seven on the Breakfast Show.
2: Emma Bickley's Saturday Breakfast.
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0: So I understand last night there was another meeting of concerned Cook residents. They're worried about the proposal to put Arcadia House, which has to be relocated. It's an alcohol and drug rehabilitation centre. They've identified two potential sites in Cook to put the facility. The Cook residents are fighting back. They say they don't want it. They say their main concern is the lack of green space, that they're taking up valuable green space, although there have been other issues put forward as well. Interestingly, this week, Anke van der Steuren, who is the acting CEO at Alcohol, Tobacco and Other Drug Association, ACT, penned an interesting opinion piece saying, look, things like Arcadia House, they need to be based in the community, and anybody who's concerned about having it on their doorstep don't understand what the facility is. Anke joins us this morning. Anke, good morning to you.
5: Good morning, Ross.
0: So should residents have anything to fear?
5: Well, look, their concerns about green space are legitimate concern, but their concerns about the nature of the service that's being provided are unnecessary. This is a health service that's providing a health response to people who have drug and alcohol issues and are seeking treatment for that.
0: One of the things that you've argued about is that it's important for these sorts of facilities

0: be based in a community. Why is that?
1: Well, we know that drug and alcohol issues are affecting everybody in our community. We would know our family members, our friends, work colleagues, loved ones, and neighbours who have drug and alcohol issues. It's important to make people who have such issues feel like they're part of the community and that seeking treatment like this isn't stigmatising, and we're not marginalising them to, you know, to other parts of the, you know, other parts of like hospital grounds or to other areas, but making them, having them as part of the actual communities makes them feel part of it and improves treatment outcomes.
0: Am I right in saying, I mean, I've been saying publicly that I think there are already facilities in some other communities around Canberra. Is that, that's correct, isn't it?
1: That is correct, yes. So there are five other organisations providing residential rehabilitation services, and a number of those are actually in our suburbs already and without issue. And the fact that people may not know where they're located is actually a testament to that.
0: And just to clarify how it works. So these are people who have taken a decision to try and kick the habit, whatever they're doing. I guess some people are concerned that this might lead to, you know, drug-crazed people wandering the streets or whatever. I mean, is that a genuine fear? Is that going to happen?
1: No, that's not going to happen. This is a well-structured program. People make the decision that they want to seek treatment. They're given a very careful and structured assessment to make sure that they're right for this service. And then they enter the service. It's a 24/7 structured and supervised program. The staff there are trained and well-qualified to provide the support to the residents there and provide it in an ongoing way.
0: I guess one of the other issues that the Cook residents seem concerned about is the consultation. Is this the sort of thing, Anca, where there should be open communication with a community, or is it because obviously there is feeling out there about this sort of thing? Is it the sort of thing that a government should just take a decision and put there? I mean, what's the best approach in your view to this?
1: Oh, the best approach is definitely to take people along and to, you know, provide, you know, all the correct information about the type of facility. It's really important to allay people's fears, to make sure that they understand what the service is all about and that they have actually nothing to be concerned about. It's a, you know, it's a service that is providing health support for people who have drug and alcohol issues, and they actually have nothing to be concerned about, and the government should be working with them to provide that information and to allay their fears.
0: Do you think, as an onlooker, that the consultation process has been adequate? I mean, basically a lot of Cook residents are saying they got dropped in their letterbox a thing saying this is a plan for this area. Should the consultation have started earlier, or do you think that they've handled it appropriately?
1: Well, my understanding is that this is actually the start of the consultation. I can't really comment on whether people have sort of to date been adequately consulted, but just to say that kind of early consultation is really important.
0: All right. Anca, I really appreciate your time this morning. Thank you.
1: Thank you, Ross.
0: At 29 past 7, as you can probably tell, Suzanne Orr, the Environment Minister, who we were promised would come on and talk to us about her plan for Lake Tuggeranong, she's a no-show. Hasn't appeared. No sound from her. So anyway. Ken from Canberra on the text line, I can confirm, following on from yesterday, no clock of any kind at Woden Interchange, not one anywhere. What is that all about? It makes no sense to me. Few texts coming in about Carl Stefanovic and whether it's right or wrong for him to be given the marching orders and what the long game might be here. We'll talk about that after the news as well. It's 7:30.
2: Good morning, Robert Baird with an ABC News update. Socceroos fans are gathering in San Jose ahead of the team's crucial World Cup match against Paraguay at the San Francisco Bay Area Stadium. National sport reporter David Mark has more.
3: Australian fans are turning out in their droves in pubs around San Jose with the match against Paraguay just hours away. The Socceroos need to win or draw the match to clinch second spot in Group D, which would see them play a knockout match in Dallas in 8 days' time. The team could still progress if they lose, although there is a slim chance that they could miss out altogether. The match is one of six being played at the World Cup today. David Mark, ABC Sport, San Jose.
2: And Garima Place will play host to a Soccer World Cup live site for the first time this tournament, with a screening of this afternoon's match. A win or draw will guarantee the Australians a place in the knockout stages. Kickoff is at midday local time. While Germany and Ecuador are currently locked at 1-1 midway through the second half of their clash in New Jersey, and Cote d'Ivoire leaves Curaçao 2-0 in Philadelphia. To other news, the Prime Minister Anthony Albanese has confirmed the federal government is considering tougher measures to check the power of tech giants behind social media platforms. Australia's social media ban for children under the age of 16 came into effect in December last year, blocking them from platforms like Instagram, Facebook, TikTok, and Snapchat. Since then, tech giants have been legally required to block and take reasonable steps to prevent young Australians signing up. In Question Time yesterday, the Prime Minister suggested the ban would be strengthened. The Nine Network has confirmed today's show presenter Karl Stefanovic will leave the show and the network effective immediately. Nine Entertainment says it was previously agreed he'd leave today at the end of the year, but now it's agreed that it's no longer possible for him to continue hosting the show and his podcast at the same time. It comes after Stefanovic's controversial interview with British far-right activist and convicted criminal Tommy Robinson. His co-host, Sarah Arbo, confirmed the news on air this morning.
4: We've spoken to a lot of people over the past few days who have varying emotions. They're upset, they're angry, they're sad that this is all happening, and we all wish that it wasn't ending like this, and that we could, say goodbye to you, Carl, our friend, in a different way.
2: A bird conservation charity says authorities should be testing local wildlife for H5 bird flu around cases that are confirmed. Three migratory birds found on the WA and South Australian coasts have tested positive for the deadly avian influenza. Chris Purtell from BirdLife Australia says passive surveillance, relying on the public to report dead or sick birds, is effective, but he says authorities should also increase surveillance of local wildlife in areas where those positive cases were found.
5: Worthwhile just increasing literacy amongst the community about the issue and what to look out for, and keeping an eye on priority sites and species and potential transmission corridors is a good course of action.
2: Overseas, the US has promised a quick response to the deadly twin earthquakes in Venezuela, with the Secretary of State Marco Rubio telling reporters the US effort would be big, fast and effective. China and India have also pledged to help Venezuela with rescue operations. The UN says it's mobilised its aid and is helping coordinate search and rescue efforts. Venezuela's main international airport near Caracas has closed because of damage, which could complicate the delivery of urgently needed aid. And in the NRL, Canberra Raiders forward Hudson Young says the side's inconsistency has cost them this NRL season. The Raiders sit second last on the ladder with 9 games to go after winning the minor premiership last year. They'll take on the last-placed St George Illawarra Dragons at Canberra Stadium on Sunday. Young says the side has been their own worst enemy at times.
6: When things are bad, we make it bad. And it's been hard to defend your errors and penalties in the game at the moment. Like, once you lose momentum, it's pretty hard to get back. So it's important as players, we take accountability on that to make sure that we're doing the right things and staying in the game for longer periods of time.
2: Overnight, the South Sydney Rabbitohs moved into the league's top four with a 32-12 win over Parramatta. To Canberra's weather, partly cloudy today, just some light winds about, a top of 14 degrees on the way. Looking at the temperatures right now, it's 1 degree out at the airport, it's 1 also in Tuggeranong, and it's sitting on 3 here in Dixon. That's the latest from the ABC Newsroom.
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10: Hi, I'm Melissa Clark. On AM After 8, big changes to the tax system have passed the Australian Parliament. Is it bold reform or will it backfire on the Labor government? Treasurer Jim Chalmers and the opposition's John O'Dunham will be my guests.
11: Wangarali Majinu, Ross Solly, Breakfast, ABC Radio Canberra, Ngunnawalwadi, Canberra, Wurundjeri.
0: Yes, good to have your company. Irene from Hawker, can you tell me the name of the movie? It's the Tuna. I think you'll enjoy it, Irene. Go and have a look and let me know what you think. It is The Breakfast Show with me, Ross Solly. Just on the text line, I've got two texts here from Brendan from Canberra. The first one: here comes another puff piece government announcement interview about Lake Tuggeranong on ABC Radio. We hear government announcements year after year about new funding and improvements for Lake Tuggeranong, yet the litter traps regularly remain full of rubbish and debris. Cleaning along the lake paths remains minimal, and Lake Tuggeranong continues to stink and be officially recognised as one of Australia's most degraded man-made lakes. I didn't know that, Brendan from Canberra, but you are in the neighbourhood, so I guess you are well-placed to pass that judgment. Brendan then followed up with, "Sorry, Ross, I retract my puff piece interview comment with the minister about Lake Tuggeranong. It's hard to do a puff piece interview when Minister Orr doesn't even front up." Yes, unfortunately, we were promised that the minister would come on and tell us about her vision for Lake Tuggeranong, but she was a no-show. A no-show. I don't know what happened. Maybe it was something I said. Also on the text line, this listener: "I can also confirm there is no clock at the Woden interchange. And also, where are the public toilets?" Asked this listener. On Carl Stefanovic and people, Stefanovic or whatever you want to call him, and his future, this listener says, "Grace Tame doesn't support hate speech. She's called out the genocide of Palestinians, but that's not hate speech. She's certainly on the end of hate speech herself, though." This texter says, "If Carl had interviewed someone on the far left who went on about leftist ideology, there would be no uproar. In my opinion, the far right or the far left is not ideal, but there seems to be a more negative view on the right, painting the right as racist and everything they say as hate speech. The ABC is guilty of favouring the left." All right, you're totally entitled to your view. But I'll tell you what, unnamed texter, send me a follow-up text and let me know what leftist ideology views you would consider as on a par with the far-right views of Tommy Robinson. Like, what far-left ideology views would you consider to be as offensive in some people's minds as the views of Tommy Robinson? Just send me a follow-up text because I'd be interested to know. And Luke from Cook says, "Carl won't care a bit. It's boosted his alternate platforms massively since the sacking. I'd be surprised if the controversy isn't deliberate to build his brand on the socials. Run his new numbers through the YouTube revenue calculator alone and he'll be smashing his 2.5 million at Channel 9 easily. And that's without TikTok, et cetera, et cetera. That's my theory," says Luke from Cook. Lots of thoughts this morning. In the football, oh my goodness me, at the Football World Cup. So there's just been another goal scored. It's now Ecuador 2, Germany 1, and the Ivory Coast 2, Curacao zippity-doo-dah 0 in those two World Cup matches on this morning. Of course, the rest of the football world continues, and of course the Raiders are in action this weekend. They're taking on the Dragons, and this really is a must-win event for the Raiders. Brock Shepherd is the Raiders' assistant coach. Good morning to you, Brock.
12: Good morning, Ross. How are you?
0: Oh, I'm a bit nervous about the Raiders and where you're at, because I just feel if we lose to the bottom team this weekend, it's going to be tough going.
12: Yep, that's exactly right. Yeah, it is. So we've got to get this done on the weekend and then head into a bye. And then, after that, we've got to get on a run. There's been periods there where we've lost three or four games in a row. So, you know, when that happens, you know that later on you've got to do the opposite. We're going to have to win three or four in a row to put ourselves in a position to make the finals, that's for sure.
0: Have you noticed, Brock, just around the team and everyone associated, including yourself, have you noticed that since, you know, the recent run that it's become a bit more tense? Has it become a little bit more stressful, I guess, in many, many ways, because you're now getting down to the stage where you can't make mistakes anymore?
12: Yeah, I think traditionally that'd be the case, but there's been a real focus from players and staff to keep it pretty light, knowing that, you know, the longer that this run goes on, obviously the tougher it becomes, and that has that negative impact on the field. If you're tight off the field and everything, like you say, is a little bit treading on eggshells, and it certainly has an impact on the field. So we've tried to keep it as light as possible. And when I say light, it doesn't mean that we're working, not working as hard.
0: Mm.
12: But it's just trying to keep things light and fun when the time is appropriate. And then it's, you know, knuckling down and making sure we're working hard when that time's appropriate as well.
0: And Brock, do you stick with the game plan that's got you this far through the season, or mid-season, can you throw everything out and start again? Do you start shifting players around? Do you start giving people different responsibilities? I mean, is it sensible to do that, and is it something that you're now looking at?
12: No, I don't think so. Look, the game plan or parts of the game plan, they change every week based on opposition, but the things we're getting wrong at the moment are real core fundamentals. You know, like on the weekend, in the first half, we played without the ball for 10 minutes when we're up 16-0. Yeah. By the time we got the ball back again, it's 16-all. The second half, we played without the ball for 9 minutes when it was 20-all. By the time we got the ball back, it was 36-20. You know, these are the things that we've got to solve, and they're not game planning as such. They're discipline issues, and they're real fundamental issues that are the Raiders. You know, we've got to control ourselves.
0: And this is what I don't understand, because I've never played, obviously, Brock, you can tell just by listening to me, I've never played top-level sport at the level that the Raiders are playing every week. But how can it be that grown men have such bad discipline because they must know what the consequences are? Are they just trying it on because they think they might get away with it? Or is it like a brain snap? What happens when these sorts of things occur? It must be good. You must be pulling your hair out on the sidelines.
12: Yeah, I think it's a mix between youth. You know, we've got a lot of young players who are learning, and part of learning is making mistakes. And unfortunately, they're making them at the highest level, with the highest level of scrutiny. The other part of it, I think, is that some of the players are trying too hard because they know the predicament we're in. So they're trying to do everything possible, and sometimes that just becomes a self-fulfilling prophecy, in that you're trying too hard, and naturally that comes with making errors or doing things that you wouldn't normally be doing. So I guess that goes back to your original question around trying to keep it light and not having the players think too much about where we're at, because that just places that unnecessary pressure.
0: Well, if ever you needed the Raiders fans, the Raiders faithful to get out there, it's this weekend, isn't it? 2 o'clock Sunday afternoon, Brock, to get out there and to cheer the Raiders on. They really need everyone to get behind them. Everyone will need a break from watching the Football World Cup to go out and cheer the Raiders on. Good luck this weekend. Let's get a win. Let's turn things. This will be the starting point, Brock, when we turn things around.
12: That's the plan, Ross. Thank you.
0: Good on you, mate. Bye-bye. Brock Shepherd, who is the Raiders assistant coach, on the text line at 17 minutes to 8. Lou from Cook says, Ross, the ACT government doesn't value community consultation. Minister Stephen Smith made clear Cook is where she wants Arcadia House to be. There are no other sites under consideration, and that established suburbs need to get comfortable with losing green space as our city grows. As a long-term resident of Belconnen, I feel defeated and powerless, says Lou from Cook. But then I had another texter saying, this is Sue, saying, Ross, we lived in Fadden for 30 years on the same street as Karelika House, yes, and there was absolutely no issue, says Sue. But then Jono from Turner says, walk through the city and the neighbouring suburbs to see a significant number of drug-affected people wandering around and committing crimes. Several cars have been robbed in my car park alone. Drug use is a crime problem. But Jono, I think the point is, with Arcadia House, these are people who want to get cleaned up. They're in there under 24-hour supervision. It's not, and the point that Unca was making is, it's not the same thing. You're not comparing apples with apples on this. 1300 681 666 is our phone number. 0467 922 666 is our text number. Another text on this, though, this is Peter from Cook. The green space argument seems to me a fig leaf to cover opposition to Arcadia House relocating. Other issues have been put about below the counter and need to be effectively addressed by government with facts in the light of experience elsewhere as part of the decision process. Good on Unca for speaking up, says Peter in Cook. Good morning to you, Rob.
13: Morning, Ross. Excuse.
0: How are you, man? I'm glad you're here. I couldn't get the minister on to talk about Lake Tuggeranong, but you're happy to talk, so that's good.
13: I am.
0: Yeah, thanks, Rob.
13: That's disappointing. The minister hasn't filled her responsibilities.
0: No. Apparently she might have slept in, apparently.
13: This is an idea that revolutionary idea, or at least a visionary idea, you as a farm boy could be able to get behind.
0: Yep.
13: And that is the concept of having three or four or five or six, or let's start with three, windmills around Lake Tuggeranong to pump the water around.
0: To keep it moving.
13: To keep it moving, to reduce the blue-green algae. They're doing a fair bit of work to keep the nutrients out of the lake with, trying to, keep the leaves out and that sort of thing. But anyone who's had a fish tank knows that you've got to pump the water around or it's going to turn green regardless. So aeration and water movement is fundamental to the health of the lake, I believe.
0: Yeah, and you know what? I say this as a farm boy, Rob, but windmills, I mean, people might go, oh, what a blight, but you're actually going to have quite attractive-looking windmills that might look quite nice, might blend in.
13: Well, the theme of Canberra is the bush capital, and what is more iconic than a Southern Cross windmill? And they're not very expensive. Look, I think they probably, you'd get a great Southern Cross windmill for $30,000.
0: Do you know, Rob, whether a windmill has ever been put forward as an idea? I'm just racking my brain because I know there have been various other ideas put forward. I'm going to chat to Deb Morris in a moment. This is in her neighbourhood, so I wonder if she might have some thoughts on this. But I wonder whether a windmill has ever been put forward as an idea.
13: Well, I did put it forward in the community consultation thing where you get 200 characters and no opportunity to lodge a file or anything like that. So maybe the grievances about community consultation are valid, but we'll see if she's come up with a windmill as a concept. Maybe I've had a win, but I'm not going to hold my breath on that one.
0: Well, let's wait and see. Hopefully we'll hear some more at some stage today about what the grand vision is for Lake Tuggeranong. But Robert, it's a very interesting thought you put forward. I really appreciate it. Thanks, Rob.
13: Okay, cheers.
0: Bye, mate. Bye-bye. This texter says, the ACT Healthy Waterways report cards show Lake Tuggeranong has repeatedly receive the lowest possible waterway health scores, D or even F grades for ecosystem health in healthy waterways assessments. This major report goes into a lot of detail with a lot of promises with little positive outcomes. Well, Deb Morris, of course, is a local member down there. She's also the Liberal Deputy Opposition Leader, Shadow Minister for Police, Emergency Services and Community Safety. Deb Morris, good morning to you.
14: Good morning, Russ.
0: Look, in a moment we'll talk about some other stuff about overtime, et cetera, with our ambulance officers. But we were hoping to hear from Suzanne Orr this morning with her 10-year vision for Lake Tuggeranong. I don't know whether you heard Rob there. He was suggesting maybe you could put some windmills on it. You must be frustrated, are you, Deb Morris? Is there a plan? Do you have an idea for how to turn it around?
14: Yeah, Ross, I mean, the health of our waterways in Canberra is a very important issue for so many Canberrans, and Lake Tuggeranong in particular has had a very long and difficult history of blue-green algae, and I know it's something that the community would desperately like resolved. And despite the efforts of many over the years, it seems that this is an issue that the government hasn't been able to get on top of, so we do look forward to that statement from the minister today.
0: Indeed. How bad is it? As somebody who lives in the area, Deb Morris, a couple of texters this morning saying that it always ranks very lowly on this on nationwide man-made waterways. How bad does it get?
14: Yeah, look, that's right. It's certainly something that I know particularly a lot of residents in neighbouring regions to the lake have struggled with, the odour that sometimes comes from the lake. And then it's also just, there's an aesthetic issue as well of seeing the blue-green algae in the lake. I've also heard from parents who've had children or pets who've played or waddled in the lake and have subsequently become ill from doing that. So there's a number of issues that stem from having unhealthy waterways, and I think the community really longs and expects for them to be able to have safe recreational access to our lakes.
0: Well, we wait with interest to see what is in this 10-year plan. I understand part of the plan is to have more street sweeping going on, which is, I mean, everyone will love that, but I'm not sure that in alone is going to be enough to turn things around. Deb Morris, one of the reasons I wanted to chat with you this morning, though, is that you have been asking some questions, and in fact, you just got an answer back about the amount of overtime that the ACT Fire and Rescue Service has been paying. We know they've had staffing problems, and we've been talking about it just in the last couple of weeks, that they're having problems getting the number of personnel they need. The figure has come back, though, and they've actually had spent more than $8 million a year in overtime. Now, I mean, obviously you've got to put people in there to have the jobs done, but do you think that's reasonable?
14: Look, I am concerned at this figure. I think it indicates a workforce under pressure, and this has been a significant increase to the cost of overtime over the past decade. So staffing issues within our ACT Fire and Rescue, it's not a new story. This is an ongoing issue that's been present for well over a decade. And back in 2016, there was a very large spike in the overtime bill then, which was around $4 million. And at that time, that was described as something that was unsustainable for the ACT. And here we are a decade later, and that bill has more than doubled, and it seems that a lot of these issues just continue to go unresolved.
0: Yeah, if you break it down, I'm just looking at the figures here, it's about $700,000 a month, I think, which is spent on overtime. I asked the Minister, Marisa Patterson, earlier this week if she can put her finger on why it is so hard for us to fill these positions, this and also staffing at the Alexander McConaughey Centre. Do you have a theory, Deb Morris, on why it has proven so difficult to fill these positions at ACT Fire and Rescue? I mean, they've got a whole new rostering system. They've done all this sort of stuff. Why is it so hard to fill these positions? You must speak to people on the ground there. What are they telling you?
14: Well, it's a really good question, Ross, and there's probably a lot of factors that feed into it, but we can't overlook the importance of workforce planning and getting that right from the outset, because if that is done wrong initially, then you spend many years and hundreds, if not millions of dollars trying to correct that. And you only need to look at the shift to the roster for our paramedics to see that point. So when the new roster was implemented, it was believed that they would need roughly 60 additional paramedics to sustain that roster, but the government only funded 30. And ever since then, they've been playing catch up because the problem has become increasingly worse because of the pressure that puts on the existing workforce when they're forced to work overtime, and it becomes a very unhealthy work-life balance for them. So at that stage, it was they needed 60 and they only funded 30. And now where the union says we're well over 50 behind what we need. So the problem tends to get worse if you don't get that workforce planning right in the first instance.
0: And I wonder whether one of the other issues is, and your colleague Peter Kane has also been asking some questions. He was asking how many paramedics have been assaulted on the job each year since 2020. And looking at these figures that have just come back, in the last financial year there was 133, which seems extraordinary. This year already, and this is as at 31st of March, 140, Deb Morris. So we're already ahead of the figures from last year. In fact, we're on track here to maybe have the most violent year in recent history for our paramedics. So, I mean, I wonder if that's the reason why people are also not willing to go and take on this very, very important job.
14: I mean, this is just such a tragedy to hear this, because our paramedics, our police and our firefighters, they are everyday heroes, and they go above and beyond to keep the community safe. And often they're making a lot of personal sacrifices to do that. They're giving up time with their families to protect our community. And it's beyond disgraceful that they have to confront such a dangerous workplace.
0: To be fair, there's probably nothing the government can do to stop that happening.
14: Well, I think there's a lot of complex issues and behaviours that our emergency services workers encounter in their day-to-day job. I would caution the government against adopting an approach that it's just beyond their responsibility to deal with that. I think we always need to be assessing where we can do better to protect the safety and the well-being of our workforce. I think that's actually a fundamental duty of government, acknowledging that, of course, it is a complex environment that our emergency services work in.
0: It is indeed. Appreciate your time this morning, Deb Morris. Thank you so much.
14: Thanks so much, Ross.
0: That's Deb Morris. She's the Deputy Opposition Leader and also spokesperson for Police Emergency Services and Community Safety. Just reminding you that after 8:30 this morning, the Treasurer and the Minister for Transport, for Planning, for Heritage, Chris Steele, will be joining us in the studio, and he'll be taking your questions. So if you have questions you'd like to ask to the Minister, get them ready. Get in early if you want to get in on the text line, but I can't guarantee I'll get to those questions. The best way is to call us, 1300 681 666. Just before I go to our special guest morning presenter, just an update on a story we were doing earlier this week. This is from Rhett. Good morning, Ross. I caught two buses yesterday afternoon. There was nothing on either bus to advise passengers with My Way Plus card concession status that their card expires on the 30th of June 2026. But there was a notice reminding passengers to tap on and off, i.e. pay their fare. That's interesting, Rhett, because we were talking about this earlier this week and it took a lot of people by surprise. A lot of people were talking about how they had no notice about it. Apparently they hadn't received an email and it was completely shocking them. And then the question was asked, well, are they putting up notices around bus stations and on the buses and on the light rail? It seems from what Rhett is saying, no, they're not. Yes, you know what that means? James Findlay will be stepping into the chair. He'll be on the air. People are going, God blimey, wasn't he on Drive yesterday? It was such a great show. He must be so tired. How can he back up again this morning?
15: Stopping you on the street about that too.
0: People were stopping me on the street and they're saying, God, that James Findlay did a great show today. Is there a chance we could hear him again on Friday? And I said, bloody oath, on the morning show from 9 o'clock.
15: Yes, and gosh,
0: you all right, mate? Are you backed up all right?
15: Yeah. Everything's
0: you're
15: fine.
0: You're a professional.
15: Yeah, totally. This morning,
0: do you qualify for an insufficient break? Just out of interest, I wonder.
15: No, unfortunately not.
0: Just trying to get you some more payment.
15: I know. Thanks for trying. Yeah. In the last half hour, there's been some breaking news, or actually, no, hour was embargoed until 7 a.m. Coming from Buckingham Palace.
0: Is this about the King's not going to live in Buckhouse?
15: Yes,
0: anymore?
15: He's not going to live in Buckingham Palace. He will be the first monarch to not do that, a British monarch to do that, to not do that, live in the palace. Mm. He's also released his tax statements.
0: Just on that though, James, are they going to rent it out as an Airbnb or something? I mean, I think the taxpayers would like to get some use out of it, surely.
15: Well, it does have 770-odd rooms.
0: Correct.
15: So they will be opening some of it to the public. Whether they're going to Airbnb those rooms out, Ross, we'll find out when our ABC Royal Correspondent joins us after nine. Also,
0: You would do it, wouldn't you? Like, if you could go and you could, and you went onto your thing and you go, oh, I wonder if there's a place I can stay. Oh, Buckingham Palace.
15: Oh, yeah. Oh, balcony.
0: Yeah, balcony views.
15: Good view.
0: Yeah, nice view.
15: Close to the tube.
0: Yep. Yeah, indeed. Close to the centre of the city.
15: Oh, it's nice park.
0: Yeah. Parks,
15: perfect.
0: Parks nearby, good garden, butler.
15: You could do that. We'll find out, maybe.
0: Yep.
15: Also, a bit of history coming up after 10:30 this morning. The Australian Sex Party, it elected a Victorian MP.
0: Sex,
15: S-E-X.
0: Okay, not sex.
15: Yeah, it started here in Canberra.
0: Yes, it did.
15: And you're going to find out the history of that after 10:30. Fiona Patton and Robbie Swan will be with you. They've got a new book out. A funny thing happened.
0: A funny thing happened on the way to the sex party. Brilliant. What a great lead up too, because you'll also be crossing down to Garima Place.
15: Oh, yes, we are.
0: To build
15: as well.
0: Up the excitement, Socceroos versus Paraguay. By the way, I think Ecuador might have just won, judging by the celebrations on the screen.
15: Oh, he's a happy man.
0: He's very, very happy. Thank you, James. The Minister after 8:30.
2: Good morning, Robert Baird with ABC News. Youth advocates say the Territory Government should use its revenue it receives from online gambling to fund campaigns to reduce gambling harm. It says the government could mirror a scheme that allocates a percentage of poker machine revenue to harm prevention. ACT Youth Coalition Director Tom Stevens says with a lack of national action, it's time for the Territory Government to step up.
16: The amount of tax that they're actually collecting on gambling is more than any other state. So I don't think it's unreasonable to ask them to assign, you know, a portion of that to harm prevention measures.
2: Treasurer Jim Chalmers says criticism over the federal government's tax changes will fade over time. Yesterday, Labor's reforms passed Parliament with changes to the capital gains tax discount and negative gearing packaged together with a tax cut for income earners and an expanded instant asset write-off for businesses. Mr. Chalmers has told AM that history shows significant economic reform in Australia is always contentious, but that Labor's budget changes are a win for workers and first-time buyers.
17: Every time there's tax reform, people say the sky will fall in. People say that it is disastrous. But typically what happens in time is people look back on big tax reform and wonder what all of the fuss is about. And I'm confident that will happen again.
2: Today Show presenter Karl Stefanovic has posted a message to social media to thank his audience on Channel 9 and address his departure. Earlier this morning, the Nine Network confirmed Stefanovic will leave the show and the network effective immediately. It comes after his controversial podcast interview with British far-right activist and convicted criminal Tommy Robinson. In the video, Stefanovic said he's now truly independent.
18: Well, we keep going. Thanks, legends. Honestly, I don't know what I'm going to do. But I'll figure it out.
2: Western Australia's agriculture minister says there's no evidence a deadly strain of bird flu has passed from migratory seabirds to local wildlife. There have been three confirmed cases of the H5 strain in WA and South Australia, with another suspected case undergoing testing. Conservation group BirdLife Australia has called on authorities to step up surveillance of native wildlife around the sites of positive confirmed cases. But Jackie Jarvis says so far the virus does not appear to have spread.
19: We're still in the surveillance phase, which is why our current focus is really on getting that emergency disease hotline and sending vets out and biosecurity staff out every day as reports of birds come in to test them.
2: Overseas, King Charles has become the first monarch to release his tax records to the public. Europe correspondent Mazoe Ford reports.
20: In the two full tax years since becoming king, His Majesty's tax bills added up to £26.6 million, roughly 50 million Australian dollars. The information was part of the Sovereign Grant Report, which details how public spending supports the royal family's duties and the upkeep of palaces. The report also revealed that funding for the royal family will be reduced from next year, once the 10-year Buckingham Palace refurbishment project is complete. The palace says the King and Queen will not move in, but use it as a workplace and national heritage asset with more access for the public. Mazoe Ford, ABC News London.
2: To sport, San Francisco police have closed a main road to allow Australian spectators to march to the stadium, where the Socceroos will face Paraguay in the FIFA World Cup from midday Australian Eastern Time. A win or draw will guarantee the Australians a place in the knockout stage of the Cup. Australians Cameron De Jong and Matthew Dawson are helping organise the flow of some 4,500 Australian fans. Mr. Dawson says local police have helped organise a crowd of excited fans.
21: Santa Clara PD closed the road down and they've set up a parking lot for us to all start in. And yeah, we just let the Aussies go and do their thing. There's not a lot of organising. It's just telling everyone where to be. And let the magic organically happen.
2: And Ecuador has kept its chances of qualifying for the knockout stages alive, coming from behind to upset Germany 2-1 in New Jersey. The victory leaves the South American side third in the group with 4 points, while Germany had already topped the group. To Canberra's weather, partly cloudy today, 14 degrees is the forecast top. It's currently sitting on 2 at the airport and 1 at Tuggeranong. ABC News.
1: Good morning, welcome to AM. I'm Melissa Clark in Canberra, coming to you from Ngunnawal country and acknowledging other custodians. On today's program, big changes to the tax system have passed the Australian Parliament. Is it a bold reform or will it backfire? Treasurer Jim Chalmers and the opposition's John O'Dunham will be my guests. And as the Socceroos face a critical game today at the World Cup, we look at how the beautiful game is bringing together refugee communities here at home.
3: Football, it's like everyone unites. You don't need to know the language. It's very simple, and I guess we just connect in that way.
1: But first, more than 180 people have died and more than 1,000 injured following a devastating pair of earthquakes in Venezuela. A massive search and rescue operation is underway across the country, with many people still trapped in debris. They are the worst quakes the country has experienced in a century, with hundreds of buildings toppled, leaving many Venezuelans abroad desperately trying to contact family and friends. A warning, North America correspondent Cayman Gok's report contains distressing details.
22: Amidst the ruins of the port city La Guaira, residents search for loved ones.
23: I'm Arminda Gomez, my dear. I lost my daughter, my grandson and my granddaughter, who was due to be born in a month. Please help me find my daughter and see if she's under the rubble, please.
22: Under a collapsed building, Juan Alberto Mendaño can see a woman wiggling her fingers through the debris, but he can't manage to get her out.
24: We just got here last night. When we heard the scream, there was nothing we could do. We waited for dawn. God willing, they rescue her as quickly as possible.
22: Venezuela was rocked by rare back-to-back earthquakes, a 7.2 magnitude quake followed by an even bigger one at a magnitude of 7.5, all in the span of 39 seconds. The death toll is expected to drastically rise within coming days. Venezuela's acting leader, Delcy Rodriguez, has declared a state of emergency.
23: I call on the people of Venezuela to remain calm and to stay in their homes as long as their housing infrastructure is not compromised, so that we can facilitate rescue efforts for those who are still trapped.
22: The oil-rich nation has been in an economic depression for more than a decade, and for years the United States deemed it a hostile nation. In January, American troops conducted a brazen raid to capture then-President Nicolas Maduro from his Caracas compound. And ever since, Venezuela's government has been influenced by the US. Diplomatic ties are slowly being repaired. Other nations are sending help. Washington's top diplomat Marco Rubio says the US will too.
25: The airport there is badly damaged, so we'll have to rely on the Department of War to deploy assets there. And then we're also helping them with some overhead imagery.

0: prevention measures.
1: Concerns about green space are a legitimate concern, but the concerns about the nature of the service that's been provided are unnecessary. This is a health service that's providing a health response to people who have drug and alcohol issues and are seeking treatment for that.
2: The health of our waterways in Canberra is a very important issue for so many Canberrans, and Lake Tuggeranong in particular has had a very long and difficult history of blue-green algae.
3: Angie McGibbon, I know you're also excited by the game today, and you've prepared for the match today by watching highlight reels of Erling Haaland scoring goals for Norway.
4: I wish I hadn't told you that, Ross.
5: 666 ABC Canberra. Breakfast with Ross Solly.
3: If anybody's questioning, though, Ainsley's commitment to the Socceroos, put that to one side. She is passionate Socceroos fan. She also does like Norway, though, and Erling Haaland in particular. It's 29-9. Now, a lot of people stopping me on the street during the news and AM saying, Ross, I really want to hear what the plan is for Lake Tuggeranong. Apparently, I've been told that Suzanne Orr is going to be on with James after 9 o'clock. So it's going to be worth the wait, folks. So straight out of the 9 o'clock news, you'll be able to hear the Minister Suzanne Orr chatting with you. I don't know if it's something personal that I said or something, but anyway, she'll be on with James after 9 o'clock. This is your chance, though, this half hour, to put questions to the Treasurer, the Minister for Transport, the Minister for Planning and Sustainable Development, the Minister for Heritage. I hear you say, wow, you've got all those ministers in. No, that's one minister, folks, Chris Steele, and he's raring to go, ready to take your questions. So if you have a question, I say this every week, if you definitely are desperate to get a question asked, you should call on 1300 681 666 because already I can see I'm getting questions coming in on the text line. I will prioritise callers, though, so please give us a call if you want to get your question to the minister. Also, give us a call if you're coming across any problems on the roads. Actually, a quick question here from a listener, if someone else can help out. Good morning, Ross. Can you ask your listener, is there any Socceroos-coloured donuts in Canberra today? That's a very good question. Robert, do you know, have you heard anything? Robert Baird, you've been here all morning, so you probably haven't been out and about. Would make a lot of sense, though, for today.
6: I can't fill you in, no.
3: I see what you did there. That was very clever. Yeah. For the final time this week and for the foreseeable future, Robert Baird, news headlines, please.
6: Good morning, Ross. Making news, Brazil's president says he'll do whatever is needed to help his earthquake-devastated neighbour, Venezuela. Luiz Inácio Lula da Silva made the pledge alongside China and India, while the US and the United Nations have also sent search and rescue teams. Modelling released by the US Geological Survey estimates the death toll from the twin quakes may reach 10,000 as authorities scramble to free trapped residents. Liberal MLA Deborah Morris says the health of Canberra's waterways is an important issue the government has not yet been able to resolve. The Territory Government has released a 10-year plan to improve the water quality of Lake Tuggeranong, including additional street cleaning and trialling anti-algae technologies. Ms Morris says residents have long complained about the health effects and odour stemming from blue-green algae. Independent MP Di Lee hasn't ruled out the possibility of joining new political party Community Strong Australia. Teal independents Zali Stegall and Allegra Spender have described their new party as a centrist alternative aimed at amplifying community voices. Ms Lee has told Channel 9 it's sparked ideas for her and her community. And fans are marching towards San Francisco Bay Area Stadium, where the Socceroos will face Paraguay in their final group match at the World Cup this afternoon. The Socceroos sit second in their group but need a win or draw to progress. Meanwhile, Ecuador has stunned Germany 2-1 in New Jersey to keep its campaign alive. Still not guaranteed, though.
3: Nope.
6: Unlike yesterday, some clouds about today, Ross. Not quite as sparkling. 14 degrees, the forecast.
3: Perfect weather for going down and watching the Socceroos, though, at the live site down in the city.
6: That sounds ideal, yeah. Just as I knock off.
3: Yeah, indeed. Thank you, Rob. Thank you for this week, too, mate, for stepping in. Anna will be back on Monday, I believe, so you can come back to just joining us at our very informative and entertaining 6 o'clock meeting.
6: Well, it's been a pleasure joining you in the studio.
3: Thank you, Robert. Robert Baird with all the news headlines. He'll be back with a full bulletin at 9 o'clock, 25 to 9. So already we've got a lot of callers waiting to speak to the minister. If you've got a question you'd

0: like to put to him, 1300 681 666, or on the text line, you can try your luck, 0467 922 666. Minister Chris Steele, good morning to you. Thanks for coming in.
1: Good morning, Ross.
0: Just a quickie before we go to listeners' calls on the Integrity Commission. Were you aware before this week that they were, that they'd initiate, that he'd initiated an inquiry into the Phillip Pool?
1: No, they haven't been in touch with me.
0: Does that surprise you?
1: No, it doesn't, because I wasn't the minister.
0: But would he not tell the government, though, that he's looking into something that the government was involved in?
1: Look, this extends beyond my time as the planning minister, back to 2022. So obviously they will undertake their inquiry. You'd have to ask them about the scope of that. Mm. What we have seen, though, is the Auditor General's report come down. The government has accepted the recommendations and acknowledged that the work in relation to the community recreational needs analysis hasn't been done to the expectations of the community. But what I can say is the newer planning minister is that since we've come in and are now undertaking quite significant planning changes, we have actually undertaken a community recreational needs audit that has been published on the planning website. We've also undertaken a specific community needs analysis for the Southern Gateway, which will be published in the coming weeks, okay. And we'll be consulting on that as part of the development of the Southern Gateway planning and design framework.
0: Do you think the government has anything to worry about with this integrity hearing?
1: Look, I can't comment on something that I really don't know the scope of, and I'm not involved.
0: But you're confident that the government handled it appropriately? Everything was done okay?
1: Look, I don't know what occurred then. I wasn't the minister for the period that's been the focus of the Auditor General's report. Mm. I don't know what the focus of the Integrity Commission's investigation is.
0: We shall wait and see. We do have a full, you'll be surprised to know, Chris Steele, we've got a full board of callers already. If you want to get in, you better get in quick. Let's go to our first caller is Maria. Good morning, Maria.
2: Good morning, Ross. Good morning, Minister. I've got a question about planning. I don't quite understand how it works. We've got an independent planning authority. I'm not sure how they're appointed or how qualified they are or what their instructions are, but also there appears to be no oversight. You have an independent planning authority, you have a planning minister who can't control them, and we have outcomes-based planning. Could you explain it all to me, please?
1: Happy to. So we do have an independent planning authority here in the territory and have had for many decades, and that's actually a very positive feature of our planning, of our system, and as it has actually strengthened the integrity of our planning system and meant that we are not prone to the corruption that is seen in other states and territories, particularly in local government. And there is a role for the minister at certain stages that mainly relates to changes to the territory plan, so changes to planning policy, but we have the Independent Territory Planning Authority undertaking independent assessment of individual DAs. So Legislative Assembly do not sit around making decisions on DAs. I think that would be a significant integrity risk for the government, but that is done in other local councils around Australia. And we, of course, have oversight over the Independent Territory Planning Authority by bodies like ACAT, where if one of the parties, whether it's the proponent of a development or a community group, believes that they have not made a lawful decision, then that can be challenged on its merits through ACAT or through on a legal basis through the court. And that does happen from time to time. There are a number of matters that are before ACAT and the courts at the moment.
0: So it is more, I guess, in a way, unwieldy and cumbersome, but there are better checks and balances in place, Maria. That's my takeaway from that. Thank you for your question. Let's go to Peter. Good day, Peter.
3: Good morning, Ross. Good morning, Minister.
1: Good morning.
3: My question is about the Jolimont coach terminus. I was recently waiting for a friend whose bus came in at 6:30 at night, and the waiting room closes at 6. But worse than that, it came across a Fijian, a couple visiting from Fiji, who had dropped off a hire car and were faced with the wait of until 9:30 p.m. until their Melbourne coach left on a cold metal seat in the bus parking area. Can't Canberra do

0: better than that? And can you, as Transport Minister, improve the situation?
1: Thanks for the question. The Jolimont Centre is a privately owned facility, but I'm happy to undertake to write to them on the back of your comments to ask them whether they can extend their opening times. I do agree that there should be those facilities to be able to wait, particularly in Canberra where it gets pretty cold, particularly during winter, to be able to catch buses interstate or arrival facilities as well. So I'll raise that with them and see whether we can get an answer.
2: The other thing, Minister, that a few people raised this week is frustration with parking around there. Now, obviously, I don't think that would be the Jolimont Centre's. I mean, whose responsibility is that? And do you, have you had any correspondence from people concerned about parking around the Jolimont Centre?
1: I think that does that issue does come up, and that may be another issue that I can raise with them. There have been, of course, changes more broadly to parking in Civic during this period of construction. Some of those are temporary and will resolve themselves once those developments are completed. But certainly we want to make sure this is accessible. It is in the middle of the city. It is close to public transport services, but those pick-up and drop-off facilities are important as well.
2: Peter, keep in touch with us, mate. If you don't get any satisfaction regarding that, if there are any changes, can you let us know, Peter? Because it does sound like it's very frustrating for commuters. So I appreciate your call. Thanks, Peter.
0: Thanks, Ross.
2: Let's go to Len. Good day, Len. Hello, Len. Len, just turn your radio off in the background, Len, because I think we're coming through 10 seconds delay. So just switch your phone off, mate. While you're doing that, I'll just repeat the number. It's 1300 681 666, 1300 681 666. If you want to jump the queue and get a question to the Minister, I suggest you call us on 1300 681 666. You still there, Len? No, we've lost Len. He's gone off to turn it. We'll come back to Len. Let's go to another Peter. Good morning, Peter.
3: Good morning, Minister. Good morning, Ross.
2: Okay, Peter. Good morning.
3: Thanks for the opportunity to comment. Minister, I have in front of me my rates notice for the fourth quarter due on the 15th of July. For three of the four quarters in this year, we've had no streetlights. So can you direct me to the area where I'm able to apply for a discount for having no utilities for the three of the four quarters?
1: Happy to follow up and see that we can address the street lights issue, if you wouldn't mind leaving your details, and we'll see whether we can fix that. But obviously your rates bill, like every other household in the Territory, goes into primarily funding health and education services, which we all use, as well as frontline services, firefighters, paramedics, all of the services that are critical to supporting our community. But it's important that we get on top of that streetlight issue. I'm not sure why that hasn't been resolved in an appropriate period of time.
2: It's not unreasonable, is it, Minister, for people like Peter who do pay a lot in rates, for them to expect that at least the streetlights might work? It's not unreasonable, is it?
1: Well, happy to find out why that's the case and get those fixed. Often these are common calls through. There are a range of issues that affect the street lights. If it's a cable issue, it can take a little bit longer to address. If it's the luminaire itself, then that is a much quicker fix. But we'll see what's happening with those street lights and see whether we can address those.
3: But whatever it is, three quarters out of the four quarters, no street lights, surely. How many months is that? Three? Nine?
2: Yeah, nine.
1: Yeah, it really depends on the issue. I'll try and get to the bottom of it and see whether we can
2: and
1: get
2: Peter,
1: some answers.
2: And Peter, like I said to our previous caller, can you let me know, Peter, if you don't get any satisfaction, if all of a sudden the streetlights aren't on in a couple of weeks' time, can you get back to us so that we can take
3: it
2: up with the relevant minister and find out exactly what the problem is? Because that does sound like, well, it's a safety issue more than anything, isn't it, Peter? So thanks for calling in. Let's go to Martin. Good day, Martin.
4: Good day, Ross. G'day, Minister Steele. Thanks for being there. So why did you and your government lie to the Wogan community regarding the changes to the Phillip Pool? You continue to lie about the Sports and Recreation Needs Analysis as the latest August 2024 to an Estimates Committee hearing. A question on notice. That's a very serious issue. While I was receiving FOI documents saying there were no documents regarding a needs analysis, you also lied to a Wogan Valley constituent suggesting that there was a survey that Recommended the change to the Phillip Pool. You also continue to lie.
2: Martin, can I just jump in and just say, Martin, I just need to jump in and just say, these are your allegations, by the way.
4: I've got it all on record.
2: I know, mate, but let's just...
4: The last bit is you continue to lie about the ownership of the Phillip Pool, which was not owned by the government since 1979, and that's incorrect.
2: I'm just going to say, Martin, so to paraphrase what Martin's saying, he thinks that the community's been misled. He's been misled. There are others who have been misled. Martin's not the first person who's raised this, by the way, Minister. There's a lot of people who are feeling very frustrated in that part of our city that they were told one thing when the truth was something completely different.
1: Well, look, this is a facility that's been in private hands since 1979. That's the advice that's been provided to me, which I've written to Martin about, outlining from the City and Environment Directorate about the history of the pool. So that is there. I appreciate that he may have a different view, but that's the advice that's been provided to me by the planning area.
2: But his point is, Minister, sorry to jump in, his point is that everyone in that region, everyone who was passionate about it, including Martin, when they're asking questions, they were told, well, there's this report here that backs this up. And now we know from the Auditor General, we've had Yvette Berry confirm it, that report never existed.
1: And Minister Berry has acknowledged that report was... that advice wasn't provided to the expectations of the community. But we have since then committed to and listened to the community about their needs in the Woden Valley and committed to building a new government-owned 50-metre outdoor pool in Woden. And we've undertaken some quite extensive community and recreational needs auditing. And we're doing further work, which we'll be consulting on with the community around broader community and recreational needs over the coming weeks.
2: So this is your electorate, isn't it, out there?
1: Absolutely.
2: Do you feel that you've let the electorate down? I mean, they look to you.
1: Well, I was a very strong advocate on behalf of my community to deliver this commitment to a new 50-metre pool, which we'll be building in the Woden Valley, recognising the needs of a growing population, in addition to what's required on the existing Phillip Pool site with the 25-metre pool and the range of other pools, a 20-metre program pool, splash facility and so forth. So I think we've actually got a really good outcome is we're going to have multiple pools for the community. I will continue to seek advice about the matters raised in the Auditor General's report. These do extend beyond...
2: Are you angry about it? Because this is your electorate. This is your...
1: I think it is disappointing. I think Minister Berry has acknowledged that. Yeah. But also these changes were consulted on with the community. The draft...
2: But they weren't. What do you mean they were consulted on? Because the Auditor General found that this whole survey that was...
1: Reading from the Auditor General's report that changes were included in a draft territory plan, which was prepared and released for the community consultation in 2022. There was the interim territory plan that commenced in November 2023.
2: Didn't the community consultation get stopped because it had been sold on?
1: These were issues that were consulted on with the community. And so there has been transparency about the change. It's just that needs assessment wasn't undertaken to the expectations of the community. And that's something that we will respond to in the government response soon.
2: All right. Martin, I know you'll keep an eye on it, though, and let us know if you're not happy with the way that it's progressing. Let's go. I think we've got Len back. Good day, Len.
5: Oh, hello, Len.
2: No, you're Len. I'm Ross. Sorry, Len.
5: Sorry. Yeah. I'm unloading my dishwasher. I can't think, obviously. Listen, my grandson has requested a trip to the zoo. He's coming to visit me from Sydney. And I discovered yesterday that there is absolutely no public transport at all to the zoo. And find that quite disappointing. Wonder if there are any plans in the future to remedy that situation.
1: Thanks for the question. There aren't any plans in the short term to provide Transport Canberra bus services to the zoo. There have been in the past Transport Canberra services, but they were very underutilised. And as a result, the services were ceased to focus on other areas where we do have demand across the transport system. It's not to say that there couldn't be a service provided there in the future. We review the network on a yearly basis. And if there is demonstrated need, then we may be able to provide that in the context of other priorities across the territory. But thank you for raising it. I'll provide that feedback to Transport Canberra.
2: Am I right in also saying there's no bus to the National Arboretum either? Or is that...
1: That's correct.
2: Yeah.
1: Yeah.
5: Which is quite strange because I've traveled

0: brought a lot, and you generally the features that are quite unique to a city are very easily accessed by public transport.
1: There has been a tourist bus providing access to some of those
2: Does that still
1: locations in
2: exist?
1: the past. I don't think it's running at the moment, but there has been a tourist bus just going to those key locations. But we have to serve the community by prioritising our services where they're going to be utilised.
2: So
1: and
2: how do we
1: unfortunately,
2: expect tourists
1: they
2: when
1: weren't
2: they
1: being
2: come,
1: used.
2: How do we expect tourists when they come here to visit some of our main sites? Get a taxi, do they, or an Uber?
1: Look, there are a range of ways to get around Canberra, and whether it's micro mobility, whether it's Ubers or taxis, those rideshare services, and most of our tourist attractions are well served by public transport. It's just that these ones, there was extremely low utilisation when the services were there, and so they weren't being used and they ceased. It's not to say that they can't come back in the future, but we'd need to see that demand.
2: Okay. 9 minutes to nine on The Breakfast Show. I have got a couple of lines available if you want to jump in now. 1300 681 666 is our phone number. 1300 681 666. I can promise you, you'll jump to the front of the queue. I've got a lot of text to get through as well. Let's go to Moira. Good day, Moira.
3: Good day. Good morning to you. Good morning to you both.
2: Good morning.
3: I live in Garran in the lower end of Fitchett Street, which is a big loop street. About 150 metres along there are the two-hour parking signs. I've rung about this before. There's actually a bend in the road. Then there's a turn right in the middle of it to Praed Place. And it's very dangerous. You cannot see around the cars that park in that 2 hour to get around to take a overtake them. Does that make sense? Yeah. So as you go along the street, there's a bend and they've got 2 hour parking signs, cars parked there. You can't see to pull out to go around. People come down Praed Place and I think there's going to be a prang soon. I did ring about it and someone rang me from the department and nothing yet more, and that was over a year ago.
1: Okay, well, we'll chase that up. I can understand.
3: Yeah, it's quite dangerous. There's a lot of building work going on in Fitchett and things, but seriously, you cannot pull out to get around those cars at the 2 hour parks. I think they need to be moved along a bit or something.
1: Okay. Yeah. Well, we'll try and get some information from you about the specific location along Fitchett Street. I'm just looking at the map at the moment. I can see it's a quite a sharp loop, and those sight lines could be a problem if cars are parking along there. So we'll check that out.
2: And Moira, as I said to other callers, you keep us posted, okay? If you don't get satisfaction, if nothing happens, you let us know so that we can continue to put a bit of pressure on. Thank you, Moira. Just on the text line from No Name, is the ACT considering similar changes to the New South Wales Mins government regarding medicinal cannabis driving laws, Chris Steele?
1: I understand that this is a matter that the Assembly is currently having a look at. So we've always said, and I was previously the minister responsible for road safety, we've always said that we would be monitoring any new research that's coming out about cannabis in people's systems and whether that impacts and impairs their driving after a period of time. So we're interested in what other jurisdictions are doing in that space and the research basis and the evidence for making those changes.
2: Do you consult with New South Wales about this? Do you get their feedback on what they're doing and why they've gone down this path?
1: I think our policy experts within our government would be engaged with officials in New South Wales. So we'll be trying to understand what's the evidence base for making the changes? And there is some active work going on in the Assembly to look at this at the moment.
2: A listener said there's a hop-on, hop-off bus service that operates every day in Canberra, canberradaytours.com.au.
1: Yeah. Yeah. That's the tourist bus that I was referring to. So that's obviously, there may be those services available if people want to utilise them when they're coming to Canberra to access those particular tourist sites.
2: All right. Good morning, Brian.
4: Oh, good morning. On tourists getting around, I just heard about that bus service. I don't know if it's well promoted or not, but late last year, my partner and I were at the National Botanic Gardens and we bumped into a couple that were down from Queensland, and they were staying in the city and only walking, and they wanted to know how they could see some sights. So we took it on ourselves to actually drive them up Mount Ainslie, so they can have a look. Then we took them to the Arboretum. Then we took them around old and new Parliament House so they can have a look. They didn't go in, but so they could see it all. And then we dropped them back in the city near their motel. But we didn't have a clue about this bus that was just mentioned.
2: Yeah, it seems there needs to be better promotion at the very least, Brian, or as the minister has committed to, just having a look to see if there is any feasibility in some sort of a service, Brian.
4: Yeah, well, they were extremely grateful. I mean, we just did it off our own bat.
2: Yeah. Good on you, Brian. You should take up the... you should wear a shirt or something saying official Canberra tour guide or something. good on you for... Good on you for helping them out, Brian. Appreciate it. Thanks.
4: Well, I just think, we need to... I mean, we like to have visitors that bring a lot of money to this town, you know, I think, and in business as well as just tourism. So, yeah, I think we need to have better facilities or at least promote the facilities for them to get around.
1: Yeah, you know? I'll raise that with Visit Canberra. And see whether we can get better promotion of the services that are available to take people to those locations.
2: A listener's just told us apparently the hop-on, hop-off bus is about $70 a day per adult, which I'm not sure whether most people would think that is reasonable or not. Let's go to Alex. Good day, Alex.
5: Hi, Ross.
2: Hey, Alex. The minister is listening.
5: Yeah, hi. I just have a question about children's crossings near schools. I dropped my kids off at Miles Franklin in Evatt, and there's some line marking on the road on Moynihan Street and a traffic island that looks like a children's crossing, but there's no signage to say children's crossing. There are no signs at all. The kids all cross there as if it's a zebra crossing, and it's really unclear whether the cars should be stopping. Can I just get some clarity on whether that's as expected or should there be more signage? It's really confusing, and I'm worried a kid is going to get hit.
1: Thanks for raising the issue. I'm not familiar with the Miles Franklin Primary School and the traffic arrangements around it, but we do have a school safety program that works with schools and school communities to look at the issues raised by parents around safety. So we will look at what we can do in relation to that particular crossing, and if it does need some additional signage, I'm sure that can be arranged.
2: Same deal, Alex, for you and other listeners. If you don't get any joy out of this, can you get back in touch with us and let us know in a couple of weeks? Thank you, Alex. Just on the text line, Ross, their theme this week seems to be a pattern of poor consultation from the ACT government, Phillip Pool, Arcadia House, and now our libraries. Where has the community consultation been in relation to these newly announced changes about our libraries? From the outside, it looks like the ACT government is simply trying to save money. Are our libraries the first casualty of the redundancy announced a few weeks ago? I know this is not your area, Minister, but there's a general frustration there about consultation with the community.
1: Well, the answer is no, they're not related to the changes that were announced in the last budget around the whole of government savings measure and the steps that the City Environment Directorate is taking to make sure that it meets its budget. But this is about working within the existing budget that they have in libraries to be able to deliver the services that Canberrans need. There was a review that was undertaken in relation to the operation of libraries, and so the changes have come out of that review.
2: No.
1: But I'm not best place to speak on that one.
2: But
1: we're certainly interested in the community's views on that.
2: For sure.
1: But we are trying to make sure that we actually provide reliable opening times. And there has been a problem, unfortunately, over recent years where those opening hours haven't been as reliable. And so this is designed to address that.
2: We will continue to push that. Minister, thank you so much for coming in. He's got the Socceroos scarf on. He'll be going watching the Socceroos today. Go Socceroos. Thanks to James, Ainsley, Mary and to Robert.
6: Good morning, Robert Baird with ABC News. Brazil's president says he'll send whatever is needed to support earthquake-hit neighbour Venezuela. Thousands of people have been reported missing, at least 188 confirmed dead, and more than 200 others are trapped after two earthquakes struck the country's north. The US Geological Survey is warning the death toll could be much higher, with predictive modelling indicating it will most likely run into the thousands and possibly exceed 10,000. Luiz Inácio Lula da Silva says Brazil stands with the people of Venezuela.
7: We're meeting with different ministers to send whatever it takes to Venezuela. A round of applause for the people of Venezuela, and we must all do everything we can to help Venezuela recover from this earthquake disaster.
6: Liberal MLA Deborah Morris says the health of the ACT's waterways is an important issue the government has not yet been able to resolve. The Territory Government has announced a 10-year plan to improve the water quality of Lake Tuggeranong, including additional street cleaning and trialling anti-algae technologies. Ms Morris says residents in Canberra's south have long complained about the odour and health effects of blue-green algae in the lake.
8: There's a number of issues that stem from having unhealthy waterways, and I think the community really longs and expects for them to be able to have safe recreational access to our lake.
6: Prime Minister Anthony Albanese has signalled the government is set to introduce tougher measures on social media platforms. Mr Albanese says he wants to strengthen Australia's social media ban for under 16-year-olds after research revealed around 85% of teens were still on the platforms. Professor of Information Sciences at RMIT, Lisa Given, says experts have been warning for some time the ban wasn't working as well as intended.
9: Age assurance technologies are not quite up to the job of providing what the ban was set out to do, but also that, you know, banning kids doesn't address the harm. At the end of the day, kids can change platforms. We know a huge percentage are still on the platforms, and the tech companies need to be held accountable for the content and also for the algorithms that they use.
6: Independent MP Di Lee says the formation of Community Strong Australia has sparked ideas for her. Teal Independents, Zali Stegall and Allegra Spender yesterday launched their new party, which they say is aimed at amplifying community voices and offering a centrist alternative to the major parties. Speaking to Channel 9, Ms Lee didn't rule out the possibility of joining.
10: You know, we've got the Western Sydney Community Party out here. That has given me some kind of an idea what to do, but I think people out here in Western Sydney really need voices in Parliament, not just mine.
6: Police in northern Victoria will soon carry long-arm rifles after Desi Freeman murdered two officers in Porepunkah last year. Crime reporter Olivia Jenkins has more.
11: Victoria Police Chief Commissioner Mike Bush revealed to the ABC that officers in Wodonga and Wangaratta would soon carry the weapons in addition to standard issue handguns after Freeman killed the two officers and wounded a third. The weapons are the same rifles carried by specialist teams in Melbourne and in other regions such as Ballarat and Shepparton. Commissioner Bush says they will be an added layer of protection for police up north after the officers' deaths.
6: And King Charles will break almost two centuries of royal tradition by not living in Buckingham Palace as monarch once the refurbishment of the palace is complete. Royal officials say the King and Queen Camilla will work out of the palace, which will remain the ceremonial and operational centre of the monarchy, but they'll continue to live in nearby Clarence House, which has been King Charles's residence since 2003. At the FIFA World Cup, Ecuador has stunned Germany 2-1 in their final pool match in New Jersey, while in Santa Clara, Australian fans are gathering ahead of the Socceroos' final match against Paraguay. Tom Wildey is there.
12: As with the previous two games, huge numbers of Australian fans are expected to gather in an abandoned car park about a kilometre from the stadium. They will then march down to the ground. The Socceroos will make at least two changes for the game, with Matt Leckie and Jacob Italiano ruled out with injury. A draw is enough for Australia to finish second and move to Dallas for their round of 32 game. Tom Wildey, ABC Sport, Santa Clara.
6: To Canberra's weather, partly cloudy today, heading for a top of 14 degrees. It's currently sitting on 3 at the airport. It's 3 in Tuggeranong and 4 in Dixon. In Cooma, it's still 0. ABC News.
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16: All right, good morning to you. 9:05. Yeah, with you for one day only. Saskia back on Tuesday. In a moment, you'll hear about a new plan to help clean up Lake Tug.

0: Gronong. Look, if you live there, walk around it, hang around the lake. I was going to say swim in it, but I doubt you'd be doing that. What do you think the lake needs? And how would you like to use Lake Tuggeranong if it got a bit of a clean-up? 1300 681 666 is the number to call, or send me a text 0467 922 666. But you know I love hearing your voice, so give me a call, 1300 681 666. You'll get the details on the plan in just a moment with the relevant minister, Susan Orr. And if you've wondered how much the monarch pays in tax, wonder no longer. You may have just heard about this in the news with Robert Baird. In a first, King Charles III has revealed that number today. It's released taxes. It's one of the details in documents released from Buckingham Palace just this morning, and you'll hear from our ABC royal correspondent this half hour. And it's Friday, so very soon, all be revealed. You're going to find out what your V in the ABCs of Canberra will be. What will it be? We'll find out before 9:30.
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0: No incidents, according to ACT Policing this morning on the maps. Traffic is a little bit less than usual, a little bit lighter. Might be a Friday. It is a Friday. Barry Drive in Turner seems a bit busy though, and Parks Way from the east, so westbound, citybound from Anzac Parade seems a bit busy, and William Hovell Drive to Coulter Road Drive is busy in both directions as well. I believe there might be some roadworks there at the moment. If there's anything happening on the roads that you'd like others to know about, get in touch. 1300 681 666.
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0: And Caroline's cryptic clue coming up for you just after 9:30 as well. Well, Lake Tuggeranong is about to get a bit of a glow up. If you've smelt the lake over the past 25 odd years, then that might be welcome news to you. This morning, the ACT government released a 10-year plan that they say will help clean up the waterways into the lake. Suzanne Orr is the ACT Minister for Climate Change, Environment, Energy and Water. Very good morning to you, Minister. How are you going to clean up the lake?
2: Thanks very much. We've got the 10-year plan, and it's a range of measures that we're going to be taking to improve the quality of the lake catchment and the water going into it and reduce algal blooms. That's the plan, but lots of things is the short answer.
0: Mm. Look, you've consulted with locals on the project, I believe. What feedback did you get from them that was really helpful?
2: So certainly with this next round of actions that we're looking to take to improve the water quality, we went out to the community and said, hey, how can we get less pollutants into the water system? And got a lot of feedback as to the best ways, particularly people doing their gardening, you know, they're picking up their leaves in the streets. Getting that insight and that feedback from the community has helped shape this plan so that we're seeing less pollutants go into our water system in the first place.
0: Okay. What are the main kind of pillars of this plan that will help clean it up? Because this is the thing, it's been quite a problem now for a while, 25 odd years?
2: Yeah, so we do have a challenge with our waterways in that a lot of our lakes have been made to trap pollutants to clear out water as it goes through our city. Now we have to make sure that we're getting less pollutants going in. So what we're going to be doing down in Tuggeranong is looking at expanding out street sweeping. So making sure that we already do street sweep down there, but we're going to do increased street sweeping in targeted areas where we know that there's a higher level of leaf litter, which causes more phosphorus in our waterways going into the system. We're also going to do a lot of work to support residents in the area, improving their gardening practices. So again, managing those leaf and grass cuttings and looking at how we can reduce fertiliser use as well. And we're going to keep working on a lot of stuff around trialing new technologies and new methods for the stuff that does go into our waterways.
0: Mm. Cleaning up the leaves seems like a pretty easy solution that may have been able to be implemented a little bit earlier. Why has it taken so long just to clean up the leaves in the streets, Minister?
2: Oh, well, as I said, we already do street sweeping. We do cleaning of the leaves. It might sound pretty simple, but it's actually pretty complex when we get to it. And it's not just leaves. Leaves is one example of where pollutants do enter our waterway. But when we're talking about that natural pollutant, it will also be grass clippings. It'll be runoff from storm events. It'll be a whole range of things that go into our water system. And it can be things such as, we all know, the drains that were built back in the day, where it's just putting the water straight into the system. Really good runoff, really effective in how quick it is, but it doesn't filter anything out. So some of the stuff that we're also looking at doing is changing how we have our curbs so that the leaf litter and the grass can come out and the water goes into the system. So there's a bit of work there that we've got some legacy issues that we need to deal with. It's not just as simple as saying, if we had have done this, it would have been fine, but we are making those changes.
0: Mm. Leah is in Canberra, has given us a bell on 1300 681 666. Leah, what did you want to say?
3: Well, I agree wholeheartedly, of course, with the minister about all those nutrients that are flowing into the water. I recently saw a man actually in a public street pushing leaves down the stormwater drain. Unfortunately, I was rushing off somewhere, so I couldn't stop and chide him about that. But, of course, the main problem is that we have so many concrete channels that run straight down into the lake and take all of those nutrients with them, and they ought to be naturalised.
0: Mm.
3: Let's We've done that a little bit, but not enough.
0: Yeah, let's see if that's part of the plan. Thank you, Leah, for the call. Minister, any plans to renaturalise any of those waterways into the lake?
2: Yeah, look, and thanks to Leah, it sounds like she's very invested and very keen in this topic, and that's always helpful in having people educate their neighbours. With the naturalisation of the waterways, Leah has got a point in moving things very quickly through our water system that does channel it very effectively into the lakes and creates that mass that we're trying to avoid. In naturalising the waterways, it's quite complex. There's many considerations, and it's not going to be as effective as stopping pollutants from going in the first place. So certainly with the waterways, if we naturalise, we'll see more localised flooding. So there's some areas where it's just not appropriate because of what's built up around the area now, to look at renaturalising those areas. Other areas we have done work. We do have restoration going on in certain parts, particularly where it's most effective and will help the water quality. But doing naturalisation of stormwater drains is not enough in its own right to help with our pollutants problems.
0: Mm. Minister, just before you go, what makes you think that you've got the plan right this time with a problem that's been running for such a long time?
2: Yeah, and it is a tricky problem, and it's a complex one with many components. This builds on all the work that we've done to date. So talking, referring to the naturalizations, the ponds that we've done, but it's looking really at that key point of how do we stop pollutants going in to the network in the first place. So all the things that we've done to date, all the implementations that we've done, actually can work as effectively as possible. So we'll start to see an increase. It's probably unrealistic to think we'll get 100% water quality improved all the time, but we will certainly be able to improve and have a more consistently clean lake.
0: Well, Minister, thanks to you for joining us this morning and giving us those details.
2: No worries. Thanks very much.
0: That's Minister Susan Ortham, as ACT Minister for Climate Change, Environment, Energy and Water. Love to hear from you on this. Do you think that will be enough to clean up Lake Tuggeranong? 1300 681 666 or give me a call, send a text 0467 922 666. But the number to call is always the best way to go. On 666 ABC Canberra, I'm James Finlay, 14 past nine, and a royal financial statement has been released this morning that contains several revelations, including the monarchy's public funding will soon be cut. We've also found out that King Charles and Queen Camilla won't be moving into Buckingham Palace, despite it being tradition. He'll be the first British monarch to decline the use of the palace. Juliet Reardon is ABC Royal Correspondent. Very good morning to you, Juliet. Look, huge news this morning. What have we learned?
4: Yeah, I mean, I think the biggest news is that news that the King and Queen will not make Buckingham Palace a personal residence. Over the last 10 years, we're in the ninth of those 10 years, there has been what's called a resurfacing programme. That's pretty much a refurb of Buckingham Palace. £369 million it will have cost by the time it's finished. And the King and Queen are not going to move into Buckingham Palace. They're going to stay in Clarence House when they're living in London. You know, it's still going to be the Royal HQ. It'll still be used for ceremonial purposes. There will still be state visits there, and the King and Queen may stay there when there are state visitors, for instance, but it's not going to be their home. You know, this is going to end 200 years, almost 200 years of monarchs living at the palace, which started with Queen Victoria. So it's very much sort of moving on and evolving is how the Royal Press Office is explaining it.
0: Yeah, wow. Will this mean that the palace will be open to the public more?
4: That's the idea, yes. The King has always hoped to open up the palaces more to the public. And this is part of a new move for Buckingham Palace. I believe there's going to be a lot more going on in the gardens, for instance, throughout the summer, and more public events at the palace.
0: We've also learned how much tax the monarch pays. How much did we learn there? And why is the monarch decided, King Charles III decided to put all this public?
4: Look, it's all part of transparency over royal finances. There's been a lot of negative stories recently about royal finances that have been revealed, a lot of them around Andrew Mountbatten Windsor, and it has damaged the brand of the monarchy. It's quite complex, royal finances, I have to say. Trying to go through the ledgers has been a pretty tough game for me over last night. But what we have learned, and this is King Charles's personal decision, that he wanted to reveal how much tax he paid. First time a monarch has done so. He did the same as Princess Wales. And so he's followed that through. And what we have learned is that he has paid more than £30 million since becoming king.
0: Wow.
4: So that's £12.9 million in the last tax year. In line with this, the Prince of Wales, Prince William, has also revealed his tax. Now, he hasn't revealed his tax in previous years, so this is a new step for Prince William. And he has paid more than £20 million since he became Prince of Wales. That's £7.76 million in the last tax year. So together, more than £50 million since they have, since this reign has happened.
0: Mm. Now, just before you go, I hear that there will be more documents released tonight. Any idea what else we might see?
4: I think we're going to have a bit of a breakdown in where the money is spent, where the sovereign grant is spent, what changes there have been. You know, the sovereign grant is the amount that comes from the public purse to the monarch to pay for those palaces. You know, half of the money goes to the palaces to pay for transport, to pay for engagements. And we're going to hear more about that.
0: All right. Well, no doubt you've got another busy 24 hours ahead of you, Juliet. Thank you so much for spending time with us this morning.
4: Pleasure.
0: It's Juliet Reardon there, the ABC Royal Correspondent here on 666 ABC Radio Canberra. I'm James Finlay, 19 past nine, and today we reveal the iconic V of Canberra as voted by you. We have to thank Anthony of Gilmore for the stellar work he's done researching and lobbying for the Visitors Centre. It was a deserving contender that got a lot of support and was just pipped at the post, though. So who won? Here's a clue.
5: I've been the for 43 years. Eventuated from Mark the Magpie from Western Suburbs. One of the horns was stolen.
0: Oh, my gosh. What is it? You're going to find out in just a few moments. Earlier this half hour, you heard about the plans to clean up Lake Tuggeranong. The Minister, Susan Orr, was with you, hearing for you on the text line on this. Alex, you say, last summer, my nephew's birthday party was meant to be a fun afternoon at Lake Tuggeranong. Instead, the smell became overwhelming that we had to pack everything up halfway through and move the party back home. For a young kid who'd been looking forward to celebrating with his friends by the lake, it was heartbreaking. Oh, Alex, I'm sorry to hear that. A on the text line, you say, hi, James. About 10 years ago, I wrote a paper with one of the original water engineers who put forward the idea of online and offline, ephemeral Have I got that right? Wetlands constructed on the main catchments feeding into the lake. Unfortunately, he moved back overseas, and we haven't had any time had anyone come up with a solution that will match this for cleaning the lake before it arrives. Oh, cleaning the water before it arrives in the lake. Josh, have you? Maybe you could have been part of the consultation A that the minister and the department were taking up. Thank you for your text, 0467 922 666. Rob at Isabella, you say some windmills are needed to stir and aerate the water and work as street art. Oh, yeah. Okay. Windmills. Why don't we put another, like a huge fountain in there? Does that aerate the water? We've got to have some fountains. I don't know. I'm not a scientist. And another.

0: moved from the streets because they create a lot of rubbish into the lake. So leaves are a reality in all landscapes, and capturing autumn leaves and continuous eucalyptus leaves, bud and bark, is simply a mix of design, engineering and active solutions with gross pollutant traps, along with additional street sweeping and mowing mulching activities, especially in the areas closest to the lake, where we are on Mount Taylor. We have a canopy. Over 54% of the autumn leaves are collected by residents for mulch. However, the eucalyptus is constant and really hard to keep up with. Thank you for your text. Always great to hear from you, particularly if you give me a call, 1-300-681-666. It's 1-300-681-666 is the text line. 22 past 9 and all will be revealed for your V of the ABCs of Canberra in just a moment.
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0: After 9:30, we will find out Caroline's cryptic clue for today, which is, always a lot of fun, isn't it? Caroline will be with you very shortly for that. But now...

0: We are on a, well, Saskia is on a mission to complete the ABCs of Canberra, where we've got a Canberra icon for every letter. It's been a lot of fun over the past few weeks, and now we're at V. We're right towards the end. So V for voted, you might say. And Leslie from Gordon can tell you the winner, as voted by you and your dad, Ian. A very good morning to you, Leslie. Leslie. Oh, you're Leslie. Hello, thank Leslie. And we've got, so Leslie and Ian, right?
1: Yeah, that's right.
0: Yes, I'm very good.
2: It's my dad.
0: Oh, that's, oh, right. Okay. Well, very good morning to you both. Are we ready for the announcement, Caroline? Yeah, we're okay. I wonder if I've got a drum roll here. Do you want to give people a little bit of a tease of what it might be? Just describe?
2: Well, if you are a long-time supporter, perhaps, of the local league team, you might have a fairly good idea as to who's won the V.
1: Yes. Has his genesis in the Northern Hemisphere.
0: Oh, true, yes. Yes. Very good.
1: Yes.
2: A pair of lovely big horns he wears.
1: Yes.
0: Oh, that's true. That one's pretty much giving it away. And it is...
2: Victor the Viking.
0: There we go. There's, oh, where's my applause? This is very poorly
2: oh, it's okay.
0: Organized. There we go.
2: Ah,
0: there we go.
2: Thank you.
0: Victor the Viking.
1: Victor the Viking.
0: Now, yeah, we are trying to track down Victor the Viking. I believe, you know, the Viking's been a bit busy lately. And
2: we
0: so we're trying to track
2: him
0: down.
1: He's not young, you mean, to understand. He's been doing this since he was 18.
0: Yeah, right. Well, we're going to hear a little bit more from Victor, hopefully, at the moment. Look, why did you nominate Victor the Viking?
2: I don't think you can go past anything more iconic, to be quite honest. Yes, Canberra Institution, been supported for years. The fans absolutely love him. And even though he might not be recognisable on the streets without his costume,
0: oh yes,
2: we certainly recognise the effort that he puts in, and he gets the fans going. And it's really part and parcel of the game day. It's just he's there and he's part of it. It's just as important as the Raiders themselves.
1: And he's actually received... A formal recognition as well, because he was given an OAM, or he was awarded an OAM a while ago as well.
0: For service to the community.
1: Yes.
0: Right? Yeah, right.
2: Yeah.
0: You two big Raiders fans?
2: Yes. We watched the Raiders when they played at Seaford Oval. That's how long Dad's been watching.
0: Yeah. Oh, fantastic.
2: Yeah. As a Christmas present 1 year, I bought him a season ticket.
0: Yeah.
2: To Seaford Oval, it's at the grandstand there. So, yeah.
0: Wow.
2: We're
0: okay.
2: Having a while.
0: Long tradition then. Look, a little bit disappointing about this season.

0: after last, but that's okay. You've seen the seasons come and go, no doubt, Leslie.
1: Yes, we've watched a few.
2: Peaks and troughs.
0: That's true. That's true. That's true.
1: So, and they're a young team, so we just need to support them through this time as they're learning to work together as a group, as a team. So, yeah.
0: Now, you two are big fans of Victor the Viking. Are you fans of other Vikings? Because we've seen, you know, the World Cup has been on, and Norway has had quite a bit of Viking action over the past few weeks. Yes, yes, we're pulling the oars here. Yeah, very good.
1: I've
0: been watching.
1: Dad has, absolutely. Yeah.
0: Well, it looks like you're dressed up in your green and gold today. Watch the Socceroos.
2: Yes.
0: Was that purpose?
2: Yes.
0: Yeah, right. Very good.
2: It's the day. So the Norwegians are wonderful. I mean, I saw a wonderful clip on TV the other day. There must have been about 20 of them sitting on an escalator, and they're rowing up this escalator.
0: Yes.
2: It was fantastic.
0: Now, you're on 666 ABC Canberra. I'm James Finlay, and this morning we are revealing the V for the ABCs of Canberra. Victor the Viking is the winner, that will be crowned, I guess. Can you put a crown on a Viking? I guess.
2: Crowned head.
0: Yes, that's right. But we do have Velda the Viking with us. Very good morning to you, Velda.
3: Good morning. How are we?
0: Good. Sorry for missing out just past Victor. Maybe you can share the victory, perhaps.
3: Absolutely.
1: I think so. Absolutely. Now, we're in the same team.
3: We're brother and sister. So
0: yes. Oh, that's cute.
3: It's only fitting. It's only fitting.
0: Now, you've got a prize to present.
3: I do.
0: Leslie and Ian.
3: There we go. Congratulations, guys.
1: We've got winter woolies, have we?
3: Yeah.
0: What have we got in the prize bag?
1: No idea.
0: Oh, it's ABC paraphernalia.
1: Mary.
0: So there we go.
1: I like that. An emergency kit bag.
0: You never know when you might need that. Look, congratulations. Look, Velda, what does it mean to be crowned the V for the ABCs of Canberra?
3: It's actually, I didn't realise when Raiders did ask me to become a part of the team and, you know, be the mascot, it was kind of a bit of a, like, surreal moment. And then to now be there for 4 years and now be presenting, you know, some amazing people and, you know, being a part of a community that's better than anything. So yeah, being crowned is quite amazing.
0: Yeah. How has Victor helped you as you know, to develop you as a mascot?
3: Yes.
0: Has there been some tips that Victor's given you, Velda?
3: I'd say tips, definitely 100%. It's just, I mean, I was quite nervous after, like, jumping into the suit and going, oh my God, I don't know.
0: Yeah, because you were just a civilian.
3: I'm a massive
0: Viking.
3: Raiders fan.
0: Yeah.
3: And then to, you know, be on the field in front of 22,000 people is quite.
2: Yeah. You can hide in the suit. Though.
3: Absolutely. I'm so glad I can, because the nerves don't. As much as they are on my face, no one can see them.
2: No.
3: It's the best thing. So, yeah.
0: Well, look, thank you for coming in this morning. Please send our congratulations to Victor.
3: Definitely will.
0: And obviously to you. Look, the Raiders season isn't over.
3: Yes.
0: But, you know, still a few games left. What kind of, you know, before you go, what are you doing to help them be motivated for the rest of the season?
3: Oh, well, I mean,
0: any Viking secrets?
3: All I can do is just be the energy on the side of the field.
0: There we go.
3: I just, you know, try and hype the crowd up as much as we can and get them more involved and about it, really.
0: Fantastic. Well, look, thank you for coming in. That's Velda the Viking from the Canberra Raiders. Leslie and Ian, thank you so much for nominating. And look, enjoy the rest of the Raiders season as well.
1: Yeah. Oh, we will. We will.
0: And the Socceroos today. Where are you? We'll be watching it today.
2: What time's it on?
0: Midday.
2: Midday.
1: Absolutely.
2: That's right. I knew that. Yeah. Yes.
0: We'll find out where you are. Okay. Yeah. We'll work it out. Thank you all.
3: You're on
0: 666 ABC Canberra. I'm James Finlay. It's 9:30. We'll get news headlines in just a moment.
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0: Caroline's Cryptic Clue coming up in just a few moments, and I'll take you to Garema Place this half hour where all preparations are underway for Canberra's outdoor live site for the Socceroos game today. But now, let's get the latest news headlines with Robert Baird. Good morning, Robbie.
8: Good morning, James. Making news, Shadow Emergency Services Minister Deborah Morris says a multi-million dollar overtime bill for Canberra's firefighters indicates a workforce under pressure. In response to a question on notice, the ACT's Fire and Rescue Service has spent more than $8 million on overtime this financial year. Ms. Morris says there are many factors that have led to the overtime bill, but workforce planning remains a key challenge for the government. The federal government looks to set to widen its crackdown on social media use by teens. Prime Minister Anthony Albanese has said he wants to check the power of the tech giants. It comes after research found 85% of teenagers are still on social media, despite a ban for under 16s coming into force late last year. The US State Department has approved the potential sale of hundreds of millions of dollars of military hardware to Australia, including a fighter jet. The purchase, including an FA-18F Super Hornet and an EA-18G Growler, is expected to cost Australia more than $360 million. And at the FIFA World Cup, Ecuador has stunned Germany 2-1, coming from behind to keep their campaign alive in their final group match. Cote d'Ivoire has also defeated Curaçao 2-0. Meanwhile, in matches underway right now, Japan and Sweden are nil all 33 minutes into the match, and the Netherlands are leading Tunisia 2-0. But the main game, of course, is the Socceroos final group match at Santa Clara in California. That match is from midday Australian time. The fans are already on their way, and thousands are expected to turn out at live sites across the country, particularly here in Canberra. We've seen a lot of people in jerseys already.
0: Oh, yeah. Well, Ian, just now, in his jersey.
8: I love that.
0: Yeah. Producer James V this morning in his jersey.
8: We're mixing all the football codes here this morning. But, yeah, a huge turnout, especially the timing is so convenient, too.
0: For lunch.
8: Yeah, for lunch. It's not 5 in the morning, and, it should be fantastic.
0: Are you done now?
8: Yeah.
0: Oh, great. Okay. Thank you, Robbie. Hang around for Caroline's Cryptic Clue. I believe you do the guess in an hour's time.
8: I will be back.
0: Okay. Thank you, Robbie. Robert Baird there with the latest news headlines. Getting to your texts here, 0467 922 666 on cleaning up Lake Tuggeranong. One of you suggested that maybe some windmills in there might be helpful to aerate the water. You've texted in saying, morning, James. I'm not sure that the windmills will have much an effect on Lake Tuggeranong. I'm not saying that they're making, if they're doing windmills, just one of you suggested windmills. You go on to say, certainly water mills do aerate water column and to minimize, you're using a lot of big words that I'm not usually... Stratification, there we go. The issue will inevitably be about water depth. Okay, interesting. I wonder how deep it is. And Ben in O'Connor, you say, regarding the lakes cleanup in Canberra, there was a project to return Sullivan's Creek to a natural state, which would address water quality issues similar to Tuggeranong. The project completed full community consult and has good support. However, the ACT... government cancelled the project. Thank you, Ben in O'Connor. You can keep your texts coming. 0467 922 666. That's the number you're going to need for Caroline's Cryptic Clue.

0: Caroline's going to give you some clues. They're very, very cryptic. You're going to have to guess what it is. It could be a song, a person, a movement, a vibe.
1: A disease.
0: A disease. 0467 922 666. And then all be revealed in an hour's time. Take it away, Caroline.
1: Hey, welcome to Mornings.
0: Thank you for having me back.
1: You are the ABC's answer to Roy Kent. You're here, you're there, you're everywhere.
0: Always the bridesmaid.
1: We need bridesmaids. Anyone who's been a bridesmaid knows how hard it is. Today, James, a mother from Michigan is who you're guessing. A bride who has likened herself to the Boulder first press of olive oil. Now, I have two Grammys. And I love them.
0: Oh.
1: She has 7 Grammys.
0: Oh.
1: In my family, we played Tippity Run at Christmas, and I was the runner for my Grammy. She would tip and I would run. With 7 Grammys, that's a lot of running at Christmas cricket. No wonder this person is so fit and strong. But a baseball field is probably more her speed. It used to be her playground, don't you know?
0: Oh.
1: That was one of recognition. To the home of Lionel Messi and Queen Maxima, do not, I repeat, do not cry for her. She once married a man who had dated both Phoebe and Ursula Bouffay and who loves Haiti. Close-clipped, he is mightier than the sword. You could label her a maverick for the record. She gave a televised vocabulary lesson to Mr. Letterman that Rolling Stone still ranks amongst one of his most iconic interviews. Ross Solly has made several attempts to mimic her headwear. Not a fan of her father's lectures, she keeps her rays light, her strangers beautiful, and her prayers controversial. You'll find her in a famous corridor filled with boulders and sandwich bread alternatives. She surprised people, counting down from 10 in a square that is like clockwork in the early hours of this year. She had a little gratis sing-along for just 1.6 million people where she shona, guess if you wanna. Now, I'm sorry, this clue was borderline. I keep pushing you. You have every right to text in, I'm going to lose my mind. On 0467 922 666.
0: You can also text nonsense, please, if you'd like the clues sent. The clue sent to you, 0467 922 666. What is the answer to Caroline's cryptic clue today?
1: Yes.
0: Thank you, Caroline.
1: Thank you, Roy Kent.
0: I see you in an hour. Caroline's cryptic clue with you again. 0467 922 666. Oh. Dear listener, tell you what's happening in the room next door. The Viking has turned up and the Viking fans are, Ian and Leslie are getting an introduction to the Viking, the V of the ABCs of Canberra. They're getting photos taken. They are very thrilled. It's very cute. You're on 666 ABC Canberra. I'm James Finlay. Very good morning to you. And in just a few moments, I'm going to take you to Garema Place because that is where the preparations are underway for the live site, the outdoor live site, the Socceroos match against Paraguay today. I'll take you there right after Spiller, Groove Jet.

0: Spiller and Sophie Ellis Bextor with Groove Jet, If This Ain't Love. You're on 666 ABC Canberra, 17 to 10. I'm James Findlay. Getting your guesses in for Caroline's cryptic clue this morning, 0467 922 666. One of you, Judy and Flynn, you say, is it Eva Peron? No. But you're on the right track in some respects. Kathy McKellar, Sarah of Hughes, yes, you're on the right track. 0467 922 666, and just text nonsense please to that number and Caroline will send you the clues. It's 16 to 10 and in a few moments I'll take you to Garema Place where plans are underway to, well, prepare Canberra and Canberrans for the Socceroos game. I'll get there soon, but early this morning the Nine Network confirmed that Karl Stefanovic will leave the Today Show and the network effective immediately. It comes after his controversial podcast interview with British far-right activist and convicted criminal Tommy Robinson. The Today Show presenter has posted a message on social media to thank his audience and Channel 9 and address his departure.
1: Well, we keep going. Thanks, legends. Honestly, I don't know what I'm going to do. But I'll figure it out.
0: Well, yesterday on Drive, I caught up with Rob McKnight. He's the co-founder of TV Black Box and a former TV executive.
2: I literally, out of that 54-minute interview Karl Stefanovic did with Tommy Robinson, I cut it down to just what Karl said. And it was 4 minutes and 39 seconds, and it was nothing of substance. Here's the problem. The issue blew up. There was a backlash against him doing this interview. He certainly didn't cover himself in glory with the way he handled the interview. But, of course, then it escalated because the interview was suddenly taken offline from all his platforms. It's still unknown whether Nine ordered that. There have been suggestions that he did it to basically stop Nine getting too angry. But then you have the Mad Witches who have said, we're launching a campaign, cancel Karl. Now, they've had a lot of success. They really got Kyle and Jackie O fired because from ARN because they targeted the advertisers. And the boss of ARN, Michael Stevenson, said, yep, that cost us $22 million. Nine, who have a fractured relationship with Kyle at the moment because of his podcast and because they both know at the end of the year they were all going to part ways anyway, they have been holding crisis meetings and yesterday just went, it's done. We're through. So, James, forget any headlines you say saying Karl is resigning. That's not the case. Nine have pushed this. Karl knows how to interview. Karl can ask challenging questions. He does do it.

0: on the Today Show. He challenges the Prime Minister of the country. This isn't about a lack of talent. This is about whether he's just trying to find the way to... He's obviously made a decision that he wants this podcast to be his future. Some are saying he wants to be the next Joe Rogan. The problem is he just going to allow all these extreme voices, whether it's left or right, and is he going to have them on and challenge them, or is he just going to let them speak and get the views because he's got those people on? And when he's got those people on, he doesn't want to alienate their audiences. This is where Nine goes horribly wrong. Carl has been working on that show for decades, and yet there'll be no big farewell, unless they do a deal with him, but then they still face targeting from the mad witches who will come after them. And so it's really sad that it ends this way. And so you will have read stories that maybe Carl was trying to make this happen. No, Carl doesn't want to go out this way with no big farewell, no heroes goodbye. He would rather do the 6 months, get the big money, rather than go out this way. I'm convinced of that.
1: That's Rob McKnight there. I spoke to him on Drive yesterday. And, well, that hasn't happened, has it? Carl won't be with the network anymore. No doubt we'll be hearing more about that as the day progresses. You're on 666 ABC Canberra. I'm Shane Findlay. And, gosh, I've got a bit of a prize for you next hour, actually. You're going to hear from a very talented violinist that is coming to Canberra. The BBC has called her tough, uncompromising, always ready to do battle with her band and to soar exhilaratingly above it. She's coming to Canberra, and I have a double pass to give away to see her at the Snow Concert Hall on the 9th of July. So set your alarm and listen carefully to the chat. The fifth caller at 10:15, we'll get those tickets. It's a double pass to see Lila Josevix at the Snow Concert Hall with a pianist. It's going to be quite beautiful. You're going to hear from her next half hour. Well, in just a moment, I'm going to take you to Garema Place, where Mary Good is down there to see how the city is preparing.
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1: 10 minutes away from your next news.

Yeah, and you can go to, you can head down to Garima Place today where the Socceroos will take on Paraguay in the World Cup.

0: Oh, Shakira's been ready. If anyone loves a World Cup, it's Shakira and Burna Boy. And Mary Good, who is down at Garema Place, where a live site will be set up. Good morning, Mary. What's the vibe down there?
1: Hello, James. It's pretty quiet down here. So there is a truck and it's got some screens on the back of it. It's already airing the Japan-Sweden game as we speak. But yeah, there's not that many people down here. I've seen videos from Fed Square in Melbourne, James, and it looks already packed, even though it's more than 2 hours till kickoff. So, Canberra, where are you? But I do have one person down here. There's Jason has come down. Why are you down here this morning, Jason?
2: I just love the Socceroos. You know, I watch all their matches. I think we can really go far this World Cup. So I'm really excited to see what the boys have got.
1: And what will you be doing down here today? Just cheering on with your friends or anything else?
2: Yeah, cheering on, you know, supporting the boys. I'll film a video. Yeah, I'm just excited for the match, really.
1: And you were at the last two Socceroos matches?
2: Yeah, I went to Fed Square for the last two. It was packed. I mean, 4 hours before the game and it's packed. So I'm a bit disappointed in Canberra. You know,

0: Where are you guys? You need to show up.
1: Are you expecting there'll be more people down here? Are you bringing some friends down here?
0: Yeah, I'll make sure. I'll message some people, try and get a crowd going. Because for now, it's a little quiet, like you said.
1: Yeah, so it's a bit quiet down here, James, but it is still 2 hours to kick off, so maybe the lunch crowds will come down.
2: Yeah, I think so. It is, yeah, it's 2 hours till, what, kickoff, and it's, what, it. People are probably working and then going to, what, have their long lunch break, do you think, Mary?
1: I would think so. I think so. Or maybe people got the afternoon off.
2: Oh, who yeah. Knows?
1: Maybe people working up until lunch and then take from lunchtime off, James, and they'll come down to Greenwood Place.
2: Maybe. Now, have you noticed whether some of the businesses are just trying to, you know, get in on the action around there? Like, have they set out, you know, outdoor tables or whatever?
1: I can't see anything out of the ordinary. Nothing stands out to me, but, you know, they'll be open. And okay. You can obviously come down here and get some lunch and then come down to the screens.
2: That's true. That's true.
1: And you can hear a bit of cleaning in the background, James. Oh. They're cleaning the area for all the visitors.
2: Now, I hear that, look, Armani Lavella has been very vocal on social media trying to get this live site up and running. And I believe he's joining you now, Mary.
1: Oh, Armani, he is. He's just arrived. That's right. How did you know that, James? That's amazing.
2: I have eyes everywhere.
1: We'll pass the headphones over. Armani, we're live on ABC Radio Canberra Mornings with James Finlay. You have been behind this push to get Greenwood Place up and running.
3: Yeah. Good morning, guys. It's definitely, it's finally happened. So good to be here and get around it.
1: How many people are you expecting to come down today?
3: Oh, hopefully it's a good turnout. A couple hundred at least. I was literally saying to the guys yesterday, literally just like, I mean, like 1% of the people that watched one of my posts come. Like, it'll be a huge turnout, so hopefully a lot.
1: I've seen some videos from Fed Square. It's already packed. Where's Canberra?
3: Nah, Fed Square, we're not on that level yet. It's our first one, so we'll warm into it. But, I'm sure people will start rocking up soon.
1: And for people who don't know, what have you done to get people behind this and get this up and running?
3: Nothing too serious. Like, just a couple Instagram posts that went pretty well. Got a quiet couple thousand shares, couple thousand comments, and just blew up a little bit on Canberra social media. So yeah.
1: And local businesses, James was just asking about whether businesses are getting involved. Have you been talking to any of the businesses?
3: Yeah, for sure. Lots of local businesses around Greenwood Place have definitely been like very, very hyped as well. Via Dolce is one of them. They were a great support, doing a nice coffee and pizza deal between 11 a.m. and 3 p.m. Also a couple pizza shops in Braddon as well, Bella Pizza. So yeah, it's been good.
1: So hopefully there'll be some more people coming down here later this afternoon. Have you had any insight? Is people going to take their lunches off, or when will they come down?
3: Oh, well, there's a lot of government workers around here, so I don't think they can say, but I think a lot of people will be sick or having an extra long lunch break, that's for sure.
1: Oh, well, there we go, James. So maybe we'll see some people head down at lunchtime today.
2: Maybe. Sounds like it. Thank you, Mary.
1: Thank you.
2: Mary Good down there at Garima Place. Well, they'll be having the Socceroos and the Paraguay take on each other for the World Cup. Live screen there, you can watch it there. Sounds like a lot of local businesses getting involved as well. You're on 666 ABC Canberra. I'm James Finlay here for Saskia Mabin today. It's 5:10. Next news coming up very soon. Earlier, I played a little bit of my chat with Rob McKnight about Karl Stefanovic leaving the Nine Network. Hearing from you on the text line 0467 922 666. And you say, can we please not hear more about Mr. Stefanovic? It just plays into his right-wing narrative, he's made his bed. And Alison in Yarralumla, you say, I'm sorry, did I hear Rob say mad witches? Not once, but twice. 10 points for his misogyny. No. Let me correct you. Yeah, you did hear that. But what he's referring to, and one of you have picked it up too, is the group behind, I think that they were campaigning to have Kyle and Jackie O removed from their station on KIIS, and were starting a campaign to get Karl Stefanovic removed from Channel 9. They are the mad effing witches. is the polite way of putting it. That's what they call themselves. You can find them online. They've been around for quite a few years, very active in this space. Yes, they are a formal group of people. I think they've even had coverage on Media Watch. That's their formal name. Well, their formal name, I can't say on the radio, if I can put it that way. But thanks for your texts, 0467 922 666. On the Tuggeranong Lake, yeah, you heard the government's plan to clean up Lake Tuggeranong. You've texted in saying, I've never understood why they don't put solar panelled fountains onto a couple of spots on Lake Tuggeranong to aerate the water, which I understand inhibits algae growth as it still likes oxygen-deficient water to bloom. That's a good question, a good point to make. If you know the answer to that, give us a bell, 1-300-681-666. Brendan, you see, how deep is Lake Tuggeranong? The deepest part is likely the pothole of a car park. Lake Tuggeranong is so shallow, the ducks keep stubbing their toes on the lake floor. Really, Brendan? My gosh, well, you definitely can't go swimming in there then. On the World Cup, Canberra Catherine, you say, hi, James. Canberra folks are never early for events. And who wants to sit around in the cold in Civic for 2 hours? 11:30, that's when they'll start showing up. Go the Socceroos. Thank you, Canberra Catherine. One of you says, hi, James. To be fair, it is only 4 degrees in Canberra at the moment. It's double that in Melbourne. Yes, we're wondering, Marygood was saying, well, there are people already at Fed Square, but no one in Garema Place. The temperature might have something to do with it, yes. You say maybe a few have lost their enthusiasm, simply overstated the interest many actually have. I, for one, am almost everyone I know, and I have zero interest. get on board. Caroline's cryptic clue was given to you as well. If you missed the clues, 0467 922 666, and just text nonsense, please, to that. Canberra Catherine, it is not Taylor Swift, I can tell you that. And it is not Gladys Knight or Diana Ross. So please guess again, my loves. 0467 922 666. Next half hour, you're going to have the chance to win a double pass to see a very beautiful classical music performance coming up here. And you'll also learn about the beginnings of the Australian Sex Party, which started here in Canberra. A new book takes you into the past of the industry here in Canberra. That's all coming up next hour. It's 10 o'clock.
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5: Good morning, Robert Baird with ABC News. Shadow Emergency Services Minister Deborah Morris says new figures on overtime paid to Canberra's firefighters indicate a workforce under pressure. A response to a question on notice has revealed ACT Fire and Rescue spent more than $8 million on overtime this financial year. Ms. Morris says there are many factors that have led to the overtime bill, but workforce planning remains a key challenge.
6: We can't overlook the importance of workforce planning and getting that right from the outset, because if that is done wrong initially, then you spend many years and hundreds, if not millions of dollars, trying to correct that.
5: The Territory Government has released a new plan it hopes will clean up the waterways feeding into Lake Tuggeranong. The 10-year plan includes $2.7 million set aside in this month's ACT budget for street sweeping and other methods of preventing organic runoff. Environment Minister Suzanne Orr says the goal is to make the lake consistently algae-free by 2036. The federal government looks set to widen its crackdown on social media use by teens, with Prime Minister Anthony Albanese saying he wants to check the power of the tech giants. It comes after research found around 85% of teenagers are still on social media, despite a ban for under 16-year-olds coming into force late last year. Professor of Information Sciences at RMIT, Lisa Given, says digital duty of care